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2: The U.S.-Mexico-Canada Trade Agreement, or USMCA, will not be renewed.
3: U.S. Trade Representative Jamieson Greer says after virtual meetings with Canada and Mexico, the U.S. has declined to renew the USMCA in its current form. The pact remains in force, but it's now subject to annual reviews until it's either renewed for a new term or terminated. A few weeks ago, the president had said from the Oval Office,
4: I don't know that I'm going to renew it because, to be honest with you, the United States does much better. Hey, we don't need anything that Canada has. We don't need anything that Mexico has, but they need everything that we have.
3: The president said trade deficits with these countries are unacceptable. Greer says the U.S. will meet with Mexico the week of July 20th to continue negotiating. Jessica Rosenthal, Fox News.
2: Two people have been arrested after they hung a banner about the power of love at the top of the Empire State Building. The man and woman dressed in black and wearing masks balanced on a narrow ledge, kissing above the building's antenna while climbing down. The man appeared to propose to the woman. The two climbers were taken into custody about 1 p.m. One of the biggest supermarket chains in the U.S. is getting bigger.
5: Kroger is buying Giant Eagle. It's a $1.65 billion deal. Kroger's based in Ohio with more than 1,200 supermarkets in 16 states, mostly in the Midwest and South. This deal expands their reach. Giant Eagle's based in Pennsylvania with 197 supermarkets and 11 standalone pharmacies from Indiana to Maryland. That's a private company. Kroger's is publicly traded. The plan is for Giant Eagle to be run as a separate division, keeping its store names and corporate headquarters. Some stores may have to be sold off or closed in Kroger territories for regulators to approve the deal.
2: Fox's Chris Foster. Taylor Swift and Travis Kelce will have their wedding at Madison Square Garden on Friday night. That's according to the Associated Press, which spoke with a law enforcement official involved in security plans. I'm Lisa Lucera. This is Fox News.
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7: Scattered thunderstorms coming in from the southwest later this evening. Could be a little on the strong side. Then partly cloudy overnight, 65 by morning. Tomorrow, partly cloudy, 88 the high. Southeast breeze bringing in more humid air. That could lead to some afternoon and nighttime thunderstorms. Heavy rain, maybe severe as well. From the Storm Center at Keloland TV, I'm meteorologist Jay Trollback.
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11: He's here. He's here. 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
12: Hello, America. 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Our number, 877-381-3811, 877-381-3811. Here's a montage from Studio on X, Democrat Socialists of America, in other words, Marxist Islamist top leader, David Jenkins. This is David Jenkins. Cut 10, go.
13: I mean, our goal is liberation. Our goal is communism.
14: My name is David Jenkins. I'm a lifelong New Yorker, and today I am again calling on the city council to disband the NYPD's brutal, unnecessary strategic response group and directly divert its funding to any of the public services fellow New Yorkers have called for today.
13: I'm planning to run for the MPC at convention under the banner of the Libertarian Socialist Caucus. We're a diverse body of libertarian socialists, libertarian Marxists, anarchists, left communists, and other schools of thought within the sort of left wing of socialist movement. I joined DSA in 2020 and found a home in the Racial Justice Working Group and the Defund NYPD campaign before getting heavily involved in tenant organizing, Red Rabbits, and eventually helping start the Flatbush branch in Brooklyn and serving on the first organizing committee as campaign coordinator.
15: As an anti-fascist and an abolitionist, and to my knowledge, the only DSA member at a counter-protest on January 6, 2021 in Washington, D.C. So I understand and have lived the stakes of impending fascism. And after years of healing and reflecting on that experience, the thing that I have brought back to my DSA organizing is the necessity for us to fire on all cylinders and to do everything all the time, all at once, and actually work together.
16: And we're not going anywhere until your goons finally start killing us for these testimonies, because that's where this is going. Remember that when you vote.
15: Between the Zoran campaign and our base building work and building trust and relationships and real socialism in our neighborhoods and communities, okay? So my coherent vision for what I would want to coordinate is through socialism is the people, not better branding. And the anti-Zionist resolution, which will help unleash the amazing outline of potential organizing plans and the immediate steps of the 100 Days campaign, all these things work together.
12: Gee, we never heard stuff like this before, have we? Never heard stuff like this before, have we? And who is this guy? What's he done? Nothing. And we've been organizing, and we're organizing, and yes, and we're organizing this group and that group, and we this and that. And just imagine if the guy had to work for a living. It's easy to organize and attack and so forth and so on. The Flatbush branch in Brooklyn and the part of the Red Rabbits and the Racial Justice Working Group and the Defund the NYPD campaign. Oh, I've been involved. I got a hell of a resume. These are crackpots. They're scumbags. Now, here's a montage on Fox News Monday. New Yorkers voting for socialism. Cut 11. Go.
17: New York City had a bunch of primaries last week. We saw a bunch of socialist candidates win. Did you happen to vote in those primaries?
18: I did.
17: Do you feel comfortable sharing who you voted for?
18: I vote for Brad Lander.
19: I voted pretty much down the line for those socialist candidates.
17: If you had the opportunity, would you vote for a socialist?
20: 100%.
17: Why?
20: Because it's better for the people.
21: No one even knows what socialism means, okay? No one knows what capitalism means. They're just like all buzzwords. We're talking about like real issues on the ground here. That's what Zoran is all about.
17: Where is one place where socialism has worked?
22: Yeah, I wouldn't know, but I'd like to see.
20: That really isn't my concern.
21: You know, Cuba has done pretty well despite like all the sanctions.
17: Would you want to go live in Cuba?
21: If America would stop interfering with Cuba.
17: What is one thing you would like to see happen tomorrow to make us more socialist?
20: Everybody has health care. Everybody has free education.
18: I love the United States. I'm a true patriot. I'm staying here. I'm sticking with it, and I'm going to fight the fascists who are currently in charge of the federal government.
12: Mr. Richard, don't we have free education already? In other words, many of us pay for us and others, but K through 12, and there's also colleges and universities that will subsidize people, but that's not even the point. They want free education, free health care, free rent, free public transportation. And that gets you what exactly, Mr. and Mrs. America? Nothing. We're dealing with causes that are the causes of mental midgets. These people even sound stupid, don't they? No level of maturity or experience or knowledge. They're not informed about anything. Crazy. Crazy. And then we have Pramila Jayapal. All these people who are first or second generation imports. And yet we used to have first or second generation migrants who really wanted to be Americans. Apparently that's not the case. They want to come to America to destroy it. We don't even talk about assimilation anymore. So a country is doomed that doesn't assimilate its migrants. And we're not only not assimilating our migrants, we're bringing in migrants who want to destroy our country. Now that's not going to last too long, is it? And I want to thank the Supreme Court, not for that great contribution yesterday, which we spent a lot of time on, so I won't repeat myself. Here's this Pramila Jayapal, cut 12, go.
0: I just first want to ask you to respond to what President Trump said. His quote was, they use the word social democrat because it sounds so nice, but it's really communism you're talking about.
1: I mean, he is ridiculous, but the reason...
12: No, he's not ridiculous. He's absolutely accurate. You are a communist. They don't know whether to admit it, embrace it publicly or not. But they eventually get there, don't they? Go ahead.
1: Communism is because he knows socialism is really popular. So
12: no, socialism is popular with people who have never really tried it. But people who live under it hate it. Hate it. Go ahead.
1: Turn this into communism when he knows that the ideas that social democrats are running on, that progressives are running on, universal health care,
12: well,
1: universal...
12: We'll see. You can only win in the bluest of blue areas. You can only win in the bluest of blue areas. You're not going to be able to win in general elections in states that are marginal for Democrats. That's not going to happen, I don't believe. Susan Collins has moved ahead of this guy Plattner. We'll see if that holds. I hope so. Mr. Producer, we got to get Mike Rogers back on here. We want to help him out. We also got to bring Watley in here from North Carolina. Some of these other states, see what we can do to help them out. But there's not widespread support for this in the country. Maybe in the Democrat Party, maybe in a faction of the Democrat Party, but certainly not in the country. But the problem is, there doesn't have to be widespread support. As I've mentioned many, many times, these Marxists and fascist revolutions have never been majority revolutions. Never. When you look at, for example, Cuba, basically it was Castro and about 60 guerrillas. Guerrilla fighters. And the New York Times. When you look at Lenin was brutal during the revolution and after. About 30-35% of the population. That's it. Same with Mao. Even the best of the revolutions, ours, had maximum 40% support of the public. So it's not the majority that's revolting. I'm just pointing this out because I think it's important. Go ahead, Mr. Producer.
1: Healthcare, making sure that people get paid higher wages. Those are
12: you don't make sure anything happens. You know who makes sure those things happen? People who run small businesses and large businesses, people who invest in capital, people who work every day, 10, 12 hours a day with their hands. They're the ones who create the jobs and the opportunities and everything else. Not sleazeballs like you. You create nothing. I'll be right back.
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0: It's an honor to have Clint Romache on the program. He's a Medal of Honor recipient. That is a big deal to me. He's ambassador for Pure Talk and America's Warrior Partnership. And I want to get into all that in a moment. But Clint, it's an honor to have you. If you don't mind, tell us what you received the Medal of Honor for. I know you don't necessarily want to tell people, but we are very interested.
1: Well, Mark, I really appreciate you having me on today. You know, I'm always a little, I always feel awkward talking about the actions that day because, you know, as people sit here and say, oh, man, you did such heroic things, I look at the term hero as for those that didn't come home. I was a warrior, and I got to serve with, you know, at the time, 50 other amazing warriors, and we find ourselves in Afghanistan in 09. We're at a place called Combat Outpost Keating that, you know, if you look up defensible positions, it's kind of the opposite definition of that. And on October 3rd, 2009, at starting about 06 in the morning, we got hit by a Taliban force of about 300 fighters. Right off the bat, things just went bad to worse. You know, right away, we lose Kevin Thompson up at the border pit. Then we lose Joshua Kirk and we lose Scusa. And all of this is happening within the first 10, 15 minutes of contact. And, you know, that day was one of those days where I don't remember much about being scared for myself or any of that. It was, I had a couple of simple rules taking guys overseas. That was my third combat deployment. You know, and I always told them, like, we're all going over, but we're all not coming back. As I was talking about that, I meant alive, but I just couldn't imagine returning back home and seeing a Gold Star, you know, family member and telling them I couldn't bring their loved one back. Because the tactic at the time, if the Taliban could get the body of an American soldier, that was a huge thing. And at one point, we were isolated and cut off from about eight guys. So the mission, you know, for us at that point was not just to survive, but to make sure that when we survived this ordeal, that we brought everybody home. So was able to, with the help of five amazing men, asked for a group of volunteers, went out, led a counterattack, recaptured our ammo supply point, shut the front gate that had been breached, pushed the enemy out of the outpost and eventually recovered the seven fallen guys that day. And unfortunately, one that was very seriously injured was Stephen Mace, who passed away from his injuries later that evening after that 15-hour firefight.
0: I'm really sorry. I'm sure you relive that over and over and over again. But I think they'd all be proud of you, Clint, what you're doing right now and what you've been doing. And you clearly deserve the medal. And really, you receive it for yourself and for all these other heroes. But you deserved it very, very much. You know, Pure Talk is one of our great, great sponsors for a very long period of time. I'm a big fan. It was founded by a vet. They're very veteran-oriented, Americanism and patriotism-oriented. One of the great, you know, mobile phone service companies. And the founder, I say, is like David against three Goliaths. He just decided he would start this company, take them on, so people can actually get an affordable, fair monthly rate for their service. And their patriotism extends into America's Warrior Partnership. Please explain your relationship to all this and what Pure Talk is doing.
1: You know, I guess I'll start with talking a little bit about America Warrior Partnership. I've been blessed with being with this organization for, almost a decade now. And it was kind of founded on the mission of just empowering veterans and empowering communities to improve and save lives. As we like to say, we're not a suicide prevention program. I think you can see what the VA has done throwing hundreds of millions of dollars at, you know, suicide prevention. What we look at is lowering suicide is going to be the outcome of doing great work. And it is, again, going back to provide hopefulness to those veterans by empowering them, letting them take ownership, plugging them back in with their local communities, the local veteran service organizations that, you know, I always say the best way to solve problems is at the lowest level. Like, they know exactly what they need, and every veteran is unique in whatever they're facing. The vast majority of veterans are doing incredibly well. And I think we kind of highlight too much of the woe is me kind of mentality that we think, you know, every veteran is broken, but that's truly not the case. There are veterans out there that do need that help. And that's where AWP steps in, is by, like I said, empowering those communities, directing them to resources that are out there. We advocate for those veterans when they hit the stumbling blocks. We educate them. We love to collaborate with other, you know, we So he said, there's no one perfect way to do something, but there are great nonprofits out there that specialize in it. And not one's going to be able to do everything, but if you're collaborating and connecting with all of them, you can figure out kind of that 1v1 approach for what veterans are facing. And then that's where, you know, as you talked about, peer talk comes in. Veteran values right there. The leadership of the company is veteran based. They understand what it means that when you tell someone you're going to do something, you do it. You use it by your actions, not your words. You show it. And so they've been stepping up time and time again. And right now with America's 250th coming up, they're targeting to raise $250,000 for America's Warrior Partnership. Again, a great company that sits there and provides reasonable, affordable phones, 100% U.S.-based customer service, not farming it out overseas, to really put their money where their mouth is, to show that they're a company of doers and not takers.
0: And they're going to match up to $250,000, as you point out, when customers sort of up their bill a little bit. Say it's $38, and they say, all right, I'm going to throw in 50 cents, $38.50. Pure Talk says, all right, I'll match that 50 cents. If you throw in $10, they'll match the $10 all the way up to $250,000. And I just want to talk a little bit more about where this goes. A disproportionate number of vets are homeless versus the rest of the population. And you also raise an important point, which is, look, vets get stereotyped too often and too much. You know, they're mentally ill, they're this, they're that. That's not the case. They have a population within the population who are suffering from various maladies, just like the general population. But there's more suffering in certain cases as a result of what they've been through, and that's what you're trying to address. So there's a disproportionate amount of homelessness among vets, is there not? Rich, are we there?
1: Yeah. I think we might have got disconnected for just
0: there
1: a second.
0: There we go. Got you back. We got you now, Clint. I was just saying there's a disproportionate amount of homelessness among vets, isn't there? That's what I've read.
1: You know, we've seen the increase of homelessness in the veteran population versus the kind of average American. The suicide rate, obviously, is higher among the veteran community. You know, early death by disease, you know, there's a lot of contributing factors. As we take the approach, though, it's we got to know that there's almost 16 million veterans out there in the U.S. right now. And I think the VA is connected with maybe 9 million of them. We need to know all of them because each and every one is different. Each and every one is unique. And what we've noticed through America Warrior Partnership and the incredible program that they partnered up with Pure Talk with the Deeds Not Words. You know, it's that early intervention that makes a world of difference. We've had veterans that have came in that, you know, have missed a car payment because of that. Now they're losing a job, and because they're losing their job, they're losing their house. To be able to step in early to help them with a car payment.
0: All right, don't hang up. Hold on. We got to take a hard break. Don't leave us. We'll be right back with Clint Romeshek. You know, I used to think a mattress was just furniture until I got my Ghost Bed made right here in America. 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
7: Fox News, I'm Tom Graham. President Trump hitting the road today, honoring one of his predecessors with a stop in North Dakota.
8: President Trump helped to open the Theodore Roosevelt Presidential Library in Medora, North Dakota. The president says honoring TR is appropriate the week America celebrates its 250th birthday.
9: His heart beat with an unyielding sense of America's destiny.
8: The newest presidential museum opens to visitors Saturday, coinciding with July 4th celebrations.
7: Fox's Jared Halpern, a life-threatening heat dome over the central eastern U.S., bringing potentially record-breaking temperatures ahead of the 4th of July holiday. New York City Mayor Zoran Mamdani.
10: The city has opened hundreds of cooling centers across the five boroughs. We have also launched a fleet of more than a dozen cool vans.
7: As many as 230 million Americans expected to be impacted. 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
14: We could see some thunderstorms come in from the southwest later this evening. Then they'll go away. Partly cloudy by morning, 65. Tomorrow, partly cloudy, 88. Southeast breeze making it a little humid. And a good chance of some thunderstorms tomorrow evening into early Friday morning. Then Friday afternoon, a south breeze in 90. From the Storm Center, I'm meteorologist Jay Trobeck.
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1: Clint Romache is a Medal of Honor recipient, ambassador for Pure Talk and America's Warrior Partnership. I wanted to dig a little bit further into this with you. The mental health issues, they seem to be the toughest to tackle, Clint. And since you're working this really every day, what do you see?
2: You know, a lot of it goes to, or from what I've seen, you know, there's so many contributing factors to it. Part of it, I think, does go to, for the last, you know, decade plus, we've really kind of harped on, we've made veterans feel just absolutely broken where there's no hopefulness going forward. And we've got to change that narrative, and that's partially on the veterans, the 70-plus percent that are doing very well, to get out there and share their stories. Look, you know, I got out of the Army in 2011. I didn't know what I was doing. My transition was scary, just like everybody else's. I hadn't received the medal yet, and I came working oil fields in North Dakota because my thought process was, you know, I think we owe our veterans so much, but on a personal level, I don't think I should be given anything other than the opportunity to prove myself. Mm. And I think if we can embrace that, we can't keep living in the past. Our military service and what we've been through will always be a part of us. But if we're not looking forward to tomorrow, what can we do, as I like to say, to improve our foxhole? And I think a lot of veterans in that mental health aspect hit those walls. They're looking for something. They reach out for something. And, you know, sometimes the VA can be a battle of attrition. Sometimes it's, you know, you're disconnected from the guys you were with, for guys and gals you served with on deployment. So I can tell you to this day still what Raz's feet smell like. I'd lived that close to that guy, and we'd built such a big bond, and then all of a sudden you find yourself, when you transition out, hundreds, if not thousands of miles away from those guys that you live with day in and day out for so long. But it's reestablishing that that's one chapter of your life, and we as veterans need to embrace that, yep, we have done something that we'll never forget, but that can't be forever who we are, nor should we feel entitled to just be given any and everything. We have to still go earn it and prove it to ourselves.
1: Mm-hmm. Very beautifully put. Well, I want to thank you for your service. I want to thank you for what you're doing for others, what you did for others, and what they did with you when you were in battle. And Clint Romache, and God bless you very, very much, my friend. Thanks for all you're doing.
2: Well, thank you very much for having me, Mark. And to your listeners out there, any of the veterans, if you guys need anything, you're always going to have a battle buddy to have your back. 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Please reach out.
1: You're very special. Thanks a lot, Clint Romache. 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And what an honor to speak to Clint Romache, the Medal of Honor recipient and ambassador for Pure Talk and America's Warrior Partnership. I hope you'll act tonight, ladies and gentlemen. #250, say Mark Levin, switch over. You're going to save a ton of money. You're going to get all kinds of free service. And you're going to be working with a company you're going to be proud of. There's not enough of those, are there? No. Let's take some calls. We are loaded. Charlie, Sunnyvale, California, the great KSFO. Charlie, what street are you on, Sunnyvale? We spent a little while in Sunnyvale.
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1: Is Stan's Donuts still around?
3: A couple of years ago, I thought, yeah, I think so.
1: Well, if you ever get over there, and I recommend it strongly, I've never had a better donut than it stands. Still, at my age, it's not, give them my best. Well, if you go over there, maybe they'll give you a free donut. I don't know. Go right ahead.
3: I sure will. All right. Here's my idea. I hope you will support on Birthright Citizen.
1: By the way, Waxwing Avenue is where we were for a little while. Little road, Waxwing Avenue. Go right ahead. So, right off, the hell is it called? Lawrenceville or Lawrence, whatever it is. Anyway, go ahead.
3: Lawrence Expressway, yeah. Yeah. President Trump is making bilateral trade agreements with every country around the world. Why not include a provision dealing with jurisdiction of children born in the United States? For example, an agreement with Mexico would say, for the purpose of determining citizenship, we both agree, Mexico and U.S., that Mexico will have exclusive legal jurisdiction in determining the citizenship of that child, and vice versa. If U.S. parents have a child in Mexico, we both agree as a bilateral international agreement that the U.S. will have exclusive
1: But if I'm the parent, I like the idea. It's very, very thoughtful. But if I'm the parent, what do I say? Excuse me. What's the Constitution say according to the Supreme Court?
3: Well, international agreements.
1: No. They don't trump the Constitution. If I'm the parent, I have an individual right now under the 14th Amendment. Even if I'm the illegal, this is how absurd it is, the illegal alien parent. Say, excuse me, I had my child in America. They're an American citizen. So says the Supreme Court of the United States. But we have an agreement with Mexico. Okay, it's null and void in her case because she says no.
3: No, but we're making an agreement that jurisdiction is no longer in the United States. We do this on other legal matters.
1: But we don't have a Supreme Court ruling like this, okay? What I'm trying to tell you is they took the 14th Amendment. They said that that baby is an American citizen. Period.
3: But you understand what I'm saying?
1: So there's no statutory way out of this. There's no international agreement a way out of this. There's no way out of this.
3: Okay, let me give one counter.
1: I'm doing my best, but you don't want to accept it. But go ahead.
3: Okay. The only reason why, I mean, it is custom, the reason why foreign diplomats have immunity, not everybody at the embassy has the same immunity, is because of international agreements. There's nothing in the 14th Amendment that says diplomats have...
1: Isn't that weird? It's very weird. And yet the court has made that exception. Now, why did they make that exception?
3: Because of international
1: Because they wanted to. In fact, this is one of the arguments I made. How can we have any exceptions the way they're doing this? Well, we can and we will. You're exactly right.
3: Thank you for taking my call.
1: Charlie, I'm sorry. Don't be mad at me. I'm furious about the whole damn thing, be honest with you. All right, you take care. Charlie's a smart dude there. Let's go to JD, Las Vegas, Nevada, our great affiliate, KDWN. JD, I thought you're busy hawking your book all over Fox or something. What are you doing?
4: Yeah, I got a moniker, my doppelganger. Yeah. Mark, first, before I say anything, your interview with Clint, God bless you, God bless him, and I've been neglectful, and I'm going to go to Pure Talk. I want to thank Clint for everything that he has done. He is truly a great American.
1: And wasn't he incredible there in the interview? Just incredible.
4: This shows how good our military is, how smart, and how they do things correctly all the time.
1: You're right.
4: In regard to this Birthright Roberts crap, I cannot believe I'm 81 years old, Mark. I've followed politics since 1956, Eisenhower's reelection. It's a love of mine. I don't understand. Since the Cold War, after the Second World War, no FBI director, no CIA director, no president, senator, or congressman have realized the inherent danger of having, as Schweitzer in his book said, 1.4 Chinese birthright citizens since 1997.
1: Mm-hmm.
4: Probably a million Mexicans. Who knows if only 10 or 15 Muslim terrorists are in this country through that they did not see the danger. And, you know, I've been saying this locally to my friends and on talk radio locally. These people can come back to the United States after 18 years of indoctrination of communism. They can go to Harvard, Yale. They can go to...
1: They can run for Congress. They can run for the Senate. They can serve in the FBI. They can serve in the CIA. They can serve in Department of Homeland Security. They are American citizens. And this is one of the things that Alito slammed. He said that this majority, that Roberts, is creating a dire national security issue for this country, and he was 100% correct. 100% correct. Don't get mad at me. I've got a hard break. Great call, Las Vegas. Thank you, brother. We'll be right back.
5: Mark Levin.
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0: 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All right, I'm sure when the left takes control, they'll change all that at some point. Only donations to commie organizations. Let's keep rolling, shall we? Yes, we can. Ed, Corona, California, Sirius XM satellite. How are you, Ed?
1: I'm doing great, Mark. Thank you for taking my call here. I got a couple of quick things. I want to get to Fetterman, but before I get to that, as these so-called moderate Democrats, I can't believe that they're hiding under rocks. Pretty soon, these Marxists, they have to know that these Marxists know where they're at. They're going to slither under that rock, and they're going to take them out.
0: Yep.
1: And I can't believe that they don't see that, which brings me to Fetterman. I wish he was well-spoken, and I wish he talked with a little bit more fire in his belly to bring some of these guys out from under the rock.
0: Just remember, he's got a handicap. As a result of a horrible stroke that almost took his life. He may go independent. He may run as an independent. I think he's doing all he can. I really do. I think the Quislings are people like Josh Shapiro in Pennsylvania and some of these others. They are pathetic. Yeah. Absolutely pathetic. All right, what else, Ed?
1: They're so afraid. Well, that was my point. It just, you know, we're going to need the, I agree with you, the Republicans and the conservatives, we're going to do our part, but boy, we are going to need some help from some of these Democrats.
0: Let me also tell you this, the Republican primary, I think you're going to see a pretty significant competition there. Of course, J.D. wants to be president. I don't know if Marco does or not, quite frankly. Be nice if he did, but we want a robust primary, I do. You never know. Ted Cruz looks like he might be interested. Maybe Ron DeSantis is interested. Maybe Youngkin's interested. I don't doubt that Haley might want to jump in. I'm not saying I oppose or support all these people. I'm just saying that'll be healthy. Because this whole nationalism, populism crap, I have absolutely no support for this. I like good old constitutional conservatism. And I think the vast majority of MAGA, which is Tea Party, I think they agree. So we'll see. There's only one Donald Trump. There's only going to be one Donald Trump. And he's quite a remarkable individual. All right, Ed. Thank you, my friend. Len, Mineral Wheels, Texas, Sirius XM satellite. Go right ahead, please.
2: Thank you, sir, for taking my call. 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
0: Likewise.
2: 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And I'm pretty sure that disqualifies you from both of the, the prior comments. Shouldn't it just...
0: is that still a question? I don't remember. We have a ton of firearms. It's been a while since I bought one. It used to be a question if you wanted to work in the civil service and the government.

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5: Respects to a former president. I'm Lisa Lacerra, Fox News. President Trump at the Theodore Roosevelt Presidential Library, North Dakota, this afternoon for its grand opening.
6: It's amazing how he came about. Whole different set of lives, he said. So it's been really very inspiring. They've done a fantastic job with the museum.
5: President Trump has often mentioned an affinity with Roosevelt, who was also from New York, and he had a conversation at the library with an AI version of him, where he asked about the Panama Canal, a project built during Roosevelt's term. President Trump has talked about the U.S. regaining control of the canal to curb the influence of China. The president took the new Air Force One to North Dakota.
7: Air Force personnel spent 10 months making necessary upgrades to the jet that is painted in a new scheme, white with a red stripe and a dark blue belly.
8: They made it appropriate for a president. That means the security and all of the different bells and whistles.
7: The aircraft is only serving as Air Force One temporarily until Boeing delivers a new fleet of presidential aircraft, likely in 2028.
5: Fox's Jared Halpern in Washington. The federal judge has struck down several Arkansas state laws that limited how groups can collect ballot signatures.
9: Several voting rights groups sued last year after Arkansas passed laws that restricted the way they gather signatures for ballot measures, including the League of Women Voters. And Judge Timothy Brooks ruled against seven of the new laws, including one that would require a petitioner to read the ballot title or have it read to them in the presence of a canvasser before they can sign. Another would require someone to show their ID. Judge Brooks found these new requirements violate the First Amendment and infringe on political speech.
5: Fox's Jessica Rosenthal, and we're just about to start the second half in Santa Clara, California. The U.S. leads Bosnia and Herzegovina 1-0 in World Cup round of 32 knockout game. 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
5: Homeland Security Secretary Mark Wayne Mullen was in New York City to discuss fighting crime and whether an ICE surge is on the way.
13: Secretary Mullen said passage of the One Big Beautiful Bill has helped Americans economically and also bolstered safety. He was asked about the possibility of more ICE agents in New York City. While he didn't commit to that, he did say political leanings of the city has caused a surge in crime. So ICE, in his words, may have to flex a bit more there.
14: We've arrested some of the worst of the individuals that's coming out of New York City because they feel like it's a safe haven. And when they come in here, they also bring in tremendous amount of organized crime.
13: New York State recently passed laws barring local jurisdictions from using cops and facilities for federal immigration enforcement. In New York, Gernal Scott, Fox News.
5: Prison time for seven more people over a shooting outside a Texas immigration detention center that wounded a police officer. Over one of the defendants sentenced in Fort Worth pleaded guilty to charges related to the shooting outside the Prairie Land Detention Center near Dallas last July 4th. They each were sentenced to between nearly 2 and 15 years in prison. The same judges have already handed down harsher sentences to eight people who were convicted at trial, including a former Marine reservist who received a 100-year prison term. There will be more Wi-Fi while flying, thanks to Elon Musk.
15: American Airlines reveals it will be installing Starlink on more than 500 of its narrow-bodied aircraft. Starlink is the headline-grabbing satellite-based internet service operated by Elon Musk's SpaceX. In-flight internet is hardly new, and by the nature of the service on a high and fast-flying jet, it has always been satellite-based, though earlier generations of such connectivity have plagued passengers with slower speed and inconsistent availability. Starlink can potentially change that experience.
5: Fox's Evan Brown, I'm Lisa.
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23: Scattered thunderstorms coming in from the southwest later this evening. Could be a little on the strong side. Then partly cloudy overnight, 65 by morning. Tomorrow, partly cloudy, 88 the high. Southeast breeze bringing in more humid air. That could lead to some afternoon and nighttime thunderstorms. Heavy rain, maybe severe as well. From the Storm Center at Kelloland TV, I'm meteorologist Jay Trollback.
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26: All right, great radio stations across the land from San Antonio. Glad to have you along for the ride. Sam will probably join as we go, and that's Polo. I am Joe. It's the Joe Pags Show. Thanks a lot for stopping by. Appreciate you being here. There's a lot going on. We've got a couple of big interviews. Ken Cuccinelli, who's about election integrity. In fact, he's in charge of an organization that is trying to ensure that. And he's got a lot to say about the whole you can collect ballots 5 days after the election ruling that happened in the Supreme Court. We also talk about birthright citizenship. He's a former deputy secretary of the DHS, so we talk about that and then some. And also Grover Norquist. Can you get done in reconciliation the Save America Act? I just wonder if you can. I ask him that. We also talk about where did income tax even come from? How much was it supposed to be capped at? And why do we pay so much now? And what about Social Security? Now you've got people like Elizabeth Warren out of Massachusetts who want to take $3 or $4 trillion and in a new tax and put it into Social Security, which again, there's no guarantee the government will ever do with your money in mind what it says it will do. We break it all down and get into a really serious conversation about why is it that we're so overtaxed in this country? I think you're going to want to hear that as well. So Grover Norquist, Ken Cuccinelli on the program. Chris Fenton is a movie producer that I had on a couple of weeks ago. I posted the video over on YouTube just now. It just now dropped as of about 6 p.m. Eastern time. JoePags.com/YouTube. JoePags.com/YouTube. He talks about the outsourcing of entertainment jobs from Hollywood, that how China is basically censoring Hollywood and what we can do about it. You got to go check that out because I don't think that you realize that there are outside entities outside of this country telling our movie industry, our entertainment industry, what it can and can't do. And that's not okay. Update to the conversations between Iran and the United States. Again, the biggest story on the planet right now, although it's not that sexy and that people in the United States want to hear a lot about it. I do want to keep you updated, though. This is the latest today out of the New York Post. U.S.-Iran agreed to one-week de-escalation in Strait of Hormuz ahead of America 250 celebrations. I don't understand the headline. What does the Strait of Hormuz have to do with the America 250 celebration? I'm not sure I understand. Maybe there'll be some context as I give you this story, but I'm confused by the connection being made here between our 250th anniversary and a waterway over in the Persian Gulf somewhere. Okay? Written by Caitlin Dumbos. I'm not sure how she says that. The U.S. And Iran agreed to a week-long de-escalation in the Strait of Hormuz, cooling tensions just in time for 4th of July celebrations. What? I don't get it. The agreement aimed to keep things quiet for U.S. and Iran technical teams negotiating indirectly with one another in Qatar or Qatar, a U.S. official confirmed to the Post. The deal was added, has the added benefit of taking down the temperature as the U.S. prepares for America's 250th birthday and Iran holds funeral ceremonies for slain Supreme Leader Al-Khamenei on Friday, Saturday, and on Monday. This whole thing, this is a very weird story. They just looking for stories to put in the Post today? The whole thing just seems very strange. The temporary calm comes even as Washington and Tehran remain locked in a fresh dispute over who ultimately controls shipping through the strategic waterway. Conflict in the Strait ratcheted up after Iran struck a ship sailing near Oman last week, and the U.S. retaliated with fresh attacks on Iranian missile and drone storage locations along the Strait of Hormuz. Iran has continued to insist that the authority to regulate traffic through the Strait and has demanded the right to impose transit fees after the current interim arrangements expire. While the Trump administration has rejected any Iranian claim over what it calls an international waterway. Those competing philosophies have emerged as one of the biggest sticking points in the broader negotiations, with U.S. officials pressing Tehran to abandon its demands in exchange for the economic benefits of a wider agreement. The U.S.-Iran moratorium, or memorandum, I should say, of understanding, the MOU, SE, states that Iran will work with Oman to define the future administration and maritime services in the Strait of Hormuz in discussion with the Persian Gulf littoral states, I guess. But Tehran and Washington have differing interpretations of what that means. Okay. Let's go back to what we've talked about on this, about this conflict from the beginning. I was not for us going and doing it. But if you're going to go and do it, win. Don't just say, okay, we have victory, all their ships are at the bottom of the sea. Okay. And they don't, the aircraft has been destroyed. Sounds good. Did you win? Did you give them such a pounding that they begged for leniency? They begged for mercy. They surrendered on their hands and knees. Did they surrender? If the answer is no, I want to know why. I mean, did they surrender or not? The answer is no. They think they're in charge of the Strait of Hormuz. We have to negotiate with them to de-escalate hostilities so we can celebrate our birthday, the United States of America. I don't want this to be another Taliban-Afghanistan situation. What I mean is, after 20 years, the same people that ran Afghanistan are running it now, and we're out of there. You're going to go and do this. Do it. Make them surrender. Please, I beg you, stop destroying our country. Take out the theocracy. Don't stop till it's over. The fact that we're negotiating with these people about whether we can have a fun 4th of July is kind of crazy to me. So I don't know how the two are connected. It sounds like a non sequitur to me. You're going to go in there, and if you're going to do it, you need to do it. I mean, full bore, you need to do it. I want your thoughts on that. 833-JOE-PAGS. 833-563-7247, joepags.com. Because, look, if you're going to put our assets in place, you're going to put our men and women on the line, and we've had several that have died in this conflict for any number of reasons. You have to make sure that the goal is complete and utter victory. Now, Pete Hegseth, who I like, we'll say that's what we have. President Trump, who I like, will say that's what we have. We have complete and utter victory. We have beaten them. I can't help but to notice that the leaders of the theocracy are the ones negotiating with us. So they're still in place. And what's the downside of taking them all out? Are there millions more ready to step in? I mean, if that's a fact, say so. There is a never-ending line of people ready to take that job if we keep on killing the supreme leaders. Okay, will that number of people end ever? You know, what is the status of the government in Iran? I don't really know. It sounds to me like the Ayatollahs are still in charge. It sounds like the IRGC still has all of its power and authority over the people. It seems to me, and I just saw something yesterday where a 14 or 15-year-old kid, because he dared say something or do something, was beheaded in some town square in Iran. I mean, what's better now? Well, they won't get a nuclear weapon. Okay, good, I'm glad. I don't want them to have a nuclear weapon. I think they'll use it. I am for that. You couldn't take out the nuclear program completely without saying that you're going to basically go to war with a country. I called it a military operation. Even the president appears to be calling it a war. I mean, the objective of a war is to win. And selling this headline, we did win, as there is some Ayatollah, somebody who's in charge, doesn't make sense to me. Selling this headline that, well their ships are all at the bottom of the sea. Okay. Do we have control of the Strait of Hormuz, or can they still shut it down and attack ships that go through? And are they still really saying that they're going to be charging a toll to go through the Strait of Hormuz? I was told we won. If we won, we get the spoils, right? If we won, the free people or the people of Iran would feel at least a semblance of freedom now, right? Iran says it's still going to charge a fee, a toll. Iran says it's going to continue to run it. We're saying it's an international waterway. So where are we with this conflict? Where are you in your mind? When you hear me read a story from the New York Post that says they both agreed, the U.S. and Iran, to de-escalate hostilities just in time for Independence Day, does that make you think what it makes me think? This isn't one. We're negotiating an end. Are we negotiating their full and utter surrender? If not, is that a victory? I think we have the ability to be victorious. Don't misunderstand me. But do we have one? 833-JOE-PAGS, 833-563-7247, joepags.com. Trendy Aragua arrests were announced today by Todd Blanche, the acting attorney general. We'll have that for you as we go forward. Plus, we've got a bunch of audio from Mark Wayne Mullen. He and Zoran Mamdani are going back and forth. Mamdani saying, we're going to ignore the court order to do this, that, and the other. We're going to ignore the Supreme Court. We're going to ignore ICE when they tell us that we have to cooperate. Well, Mullen does respond to that. Have that for you as well. 833-JOE-PAGS, 833-563-7247, joepags.com. 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It's not a prescription. This is just something that was created, a supplement that was created by doctors and researchers that their research shows is helping people lose meaningful weight, a lot of weight. 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
26: All right, glad to have you. Thanks. This is the Joe Padgett Show. Welcome to July. Man, years flying by. It'll be the 4th of July, Independence Day, just in a few days. And we've got the 250th anniversary to celebrate and enjoy and really, you know, consider who we are as a people and make sure that we retain that independence. When I had this conversation with Grover Norquist, I basically said, Grover, we're a socialist country now. We are. This is a socialist country. And many listening might be mad at me for saying that. I'm here to tell you that's what we are. When you take that much money from some and give so much of it to others, that isn't what this country was founded to do. Remember, we fought a war, the Revolutionary War, over taxation. I mean, there were other things involved, obviously, but taxation was the big deal. And the taxation, the stamp tax, the tax on tea was very small. income tax was added as an inconvenient thing for only the really, really rich people. Going to be 3%. Going to be 7% max. Would never be higher than 7%. There are some people paying nearly 4 cents on the 4 cents on every dime, 40 cents on every dollar in what they make. Makes no sense. So remember how we were founded, why we were founded, and what the intention was. Don't fall for the okey-doke that, yeah, take more money from other people and give it to other people because that's the right thing to do in the United States. That's socialism. That's no good. That is not what we're supposed to be. And that's kind of what we are. Let me go to the phone lines about this this war. Let's go to Daytona Beach. What's going on, Gary? Hi.
5: Hey, Joe. I'm sad to say, but you're 100% right on the mess in Iran. Unfortunately, when it started, I told my wife, I said, there's going to have to be a humanitarian crisis in Iran. We're going to have to bring them to their knees. There's a lot of people will be killed and hurt.
26: Yes.
5: Displaced. You got to shut down the electric, kill no fresh water, make them beg for us to stop.
26: Yes.
5: And have some mercy on them.
26: 100%. Gary, you're right, and I appreciate the call. Open line 833-JOE-PAGS, 833-563-7247, joepags.com. Keep in mind, we've got like 40-50% of the United States who came out, this was a horrible thing, and it's BB's war, and blah, blah, blah, blah, blah. Nobody has water. Nobody has any internet. Nobody has any food. And I'm like, right. Once we win the war, all that will be restored, and the people will be celebrating the fact that we liberated them. Like what we did in Europe in World War II. They were celebrating the tanks rolling in from the Americans. They could have been happier. But for some reason, it's just not happening. We're negotiating. So we started this war, this operation, this whatever. We started it. Along with Israel. Now, of course, we're responding to all the horrible things that Iran has done for 47 years. But we started it. What was the goal? To ensure they never have a nuclear weapon. The goal was never to win, because you could have taken out the nuclear facilities again, stopped any nuclear, you know, process that was going on, and then never bombed the rest of the country and knocked the Navy into the bottom of the sea. I just want to understand. Let me go back to the phone lines. Minneapolis, Scott, what's going on? Hi.
10: Hey, Joe. Hey, I've got a really big question. So I'm not a world history buff, but I know enough to know that the theocracy that we have in Iran has been very clear for over 40 years what they would like to do with the United States under no uncertain terms.
26: Yes.
10: And I'm shocked that I'm not hearing that parable of the frog and the scorpion every time I look at media.
26: Well, what do you mean by that? I know what the parable is, but how is the media acting like that? The media doesn't. Is the media acting like they don't know what Iran would do if they were able to?
10: Well, I guess my concern is that how do you negotiate, much like it's laid out in that parable, that, you know, they're going to do what they're going to do. And there's no rationale or reasoning that's going to supersede their theology.
26: Right. No, I agree with you, and I'm gonna let you go, Scott. Thank you. I'm gonna let people understand. You probably know this. I think the president calls it the snake story, but it's basically this: there's a river, could be a pond. There's some body of water, and there's a frog, and there's a scorpion, and they both want to get across it. So the frog's like, "Well, I'm gonna go across because I'm a frog and I can do it. You're either riding a lily pad or I can swim across. I'm a freaking frog." The scorpion says, well, take me over there. And the frog says, I'm not stupid. You're a scorpion. You're gonna sting me. I'm not going to sting you. I just want to be back on dry land. I've got to get across as well. And again, this is in context, but I'm paraphrasing it, making it as I go. This is the actual story, though. And the frog says, no, I'm not stupid. I know who you are. You're a scorpion, and you sting. It's what you do. I'm telling you, I will not sting you. I just need you to get me across the water. And back and forth, back and forth, back and forth, the frog finally says, fine, you've got to promise you're not going to sting me. Of course I'm not going to sting you. You're saving my life. You're taking me across the water. They get across the water. As soon as they get there, the scorpion stings the frog. And as the frog is dying, he says, but you said you wouldn't. And the scorpion said, I'm a scorpion. That's what I do. It's not dissimilar than the story that a friend Leland Vittert over on News Nation tells. He was covering the conflict between Israel and what would be Palestine. And there was somebody who was a bomber, like a vest bomber, you know, where you walk up and blow yourself up and you take out as many Jews as you can. And she does that and ends up not dying. This woman wanted to die for her faith, for her God. And the way you die and get in a very, very special place, according to her, was kill as many Jews as you can. And if you die in the process, don't worry. You're going to go to paradise. She doesn't die. She lives through it. And Jewish doctors and hospitals nursed her back to health, saved her life. And when asked about it, somebody said, what do you have to say to those who saved your life? And her answer was, I'm sorry I wasn't successful. And if I could do it again, I would. Now you tell me, is that an ideology you want to deal with? Are we really negotiating with people? Even if they say, the strait is open, we don't control the strait, we're not going to toll anybody in the strait, we don't want to kill Jews anymore, we don't hate America anymore. The minute you sign the paper, what's going to stop them from being the scorpion? Nothing. It's who they are. Believe them when they tell you who they are. That's a phrase to live by. Believe them when they tell you who they are. Because then you won't be surprised. So yeah, finish the job. Make them get on their hands and knees and beg for forgiveness, mercy, and make them surrender. 833-JOE-PAGS, joepags.com. Stay right here.
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14: Fox News, I'm Carmen Roberts. The heat is on. More than 65 million people across 20 states could see temperatures top 100 degrees this week.
15: Forecasters are expecting Friday heat indices of 105 in Raleigh, North Carolina, 109 in Memphis, Tennessee, and 110 in Washington, D.C. Extreme heat is the number one weather-related killer in the U.S.
14: Fox's Tanya J. Powers. President Trump helped open the Theodore Roosevelt Presidential Library today in Medora, North Dakota, calling it appropriate as the U.S. celebrates its 250th birthday.
16: His chest swelled with American optimism, confidence, enthusiasm, pride. His heart beat with an unyielding sense of America's destiny.
17: Roosevelt, a New York native, credited his rise to the presidency on his time living in North Dakota.
14: Fox's Jared Halperin, America's listening to Fox News.
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13: We could see some thunderstorms come in from the southwest later this evening. Then they'll go away. Partly cloudy by morning, 65. Tomorrow, partly cloudy, 88. Southeast breeze making it a little humid. And a good chance of some thunderstorms tomorrow evening into early Friday morning. Then Friday afternoon, a south breeze in 90. From the Storm Center, I'm meteorologist Jay Trobeck.
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26: Great to have you. Thanks. I appreciate you stopping by the Joe Pags Show. 833-JOE-PAGS, 833-563-7247, joepags.com. Lots to get to. A big announcement of arrest today from the violent, disgusting Venezuelan gang, Trendyaragua. That was announced today by Todd Blanche, the acting attorney general of the United States of America. Big deal.
22: We are here today because eight allegedly illegal alien members of Trendyaragua foreign terrorist organization are being charged with vicious kidnappings and murders in separate cases out of Texas and Illinois. These violent murders should never have occurred in the first place because these men should have never been allowed in our country. Instead, eight TDA members from Venezuela came here illegally. All eight, every one of them, during the Biden administration, and went on to allegedly commit the heinous crimes described in the charges discussed today. First, let me tell you what happened to a family outside Dallas, Texas.
26: This is important. I'm going to let this roll because this is important. People who are making the argument that anybody and everybody who wants to come here should come here. Anybody and everybody who wants to come here, stay here, work here, compete with Americans for jobs. Oh, and nobody's taking over apartment complexes in Aurora, Colorado, which they were. Nobody was, running underground, all sorts of stuff here in San Antonio, which they were. No. These are really, really bad people. The fact that we're still arguing about Abrego Garcia, who was twice adjudicated or twice believed by judges to be a member of MS-13, is stupid. It's decidedly dumb. So it's important that the American public and anybody listening to my show or watching my show is now going to get it. That you know the actual stories.
22: In 2024, four men murdered a father. And then they kidnapped his 13-year-old daughter and 12-year-old nephew. Today, right outside Dallas, we unsealed an indictment charging five alleged members of TDA with various crimes arising out of that incident I just described. Three of the four are already in custody in the United States for other crimes they had committed, and one is being held in Colombia.
26: And again, keep in mind, you've got three of them already charged with something else for different crimes, now being charged with even more heinous crimes. And again, for 4 years, people made the argument that anybody and everybody who wants to come in should be able to come into the United States of America, and once you make it in, you should get to stay.
22: Also this morning in Chicago, federal and local law enforcement charged three alleged TDA members on a criminal complaint charging the brutal murder of another victim in the Chicago area. Our United States attorneys from the Northern District of Illinois and the Northern District of Texas will give you more detail about the two incidents that I just described. All eight of these individuals, the five charged in Texas and the three in Chicago, crossed our southern border illegally. Every one of them entered under the Biden administration between December 2021 and April 2024. None of these men should have been in this country. The father in Texas should be alive today. His daughter and nephew should have never been kidnapped. The young victim in Chicago should be alive. These violent crimes and murders happened because under the Biden administration, open border policies left our borders wide open, and hundreds of suspected and now convicted TDA terrorists poured through those borders into our country. Now, President Trump stopped this madness on January 20th of last year. That same day, President Trump designated TDA as a foreign terrorist organization. In the 18 months since January 20th, and President Trump did that, nearly 350 members and associates of TDA have been charged and or convicted of horrific violent crime, murders, sex trafficking, kidnappings, along with weapons charges, drug trafficking, robbery, ATM jackpotting, and other widespread financial crimes. Law enforcement in this great nation have worked overtime to find these terrorists, build these cases, and bring them to justice. TDA members who entered under the previous administration should have never set foot on our shores.
26: I mean, that's simple. That's simple. Yeah, but this is the story you'll get all the time. Yeah, but immigrants commit crimes at a lower rate than Americans. What? First of all, they always say immigrants. What he's talking about are illegal aliens, illegal immigrants, people who migrated here illegally, whatever the hell term you want to put on it. That's who these people are that he's describing. These are illegal aliens to this country. And they are known gang members from Venezuela. They're here because of people like Joaquin Castro, U.S. representative from San Antonio, which I can't believe San Antonio keeps electing this guy. Will every day wake up in the morning and try all he can to keep illegal aliens here in this country. He will do anything and everything. He'll lie about the Dilley facility. He'll lie about the medical care they are or not, or aren't getting. He'll lie about the wellness of a 5-year-old who is being held with his father because his mother didn't want him. People like that will lie incessantly just to try to keep the people here. I don't know why he wants people to come across the border illegally. Hundreds of them, it turns out, have committed crimes now who are TDA members or MS-13 members. But Americans commit crimes at a higher rate. No, they don't. Because when you say immigrants per capita commit fewer crimes by average, you're saying the word immigrants. You're not saying illegal immigrants. You're not saying those who came across the border illegally. You're not saying those who overstayed their visas. You're not using the right terminology. You're being slick about it by saying immigrants. And then you'll say, well, immigrants per capita have committed crimes or have been convicted of crimes at a lower rate than American citizens. Again, convicted of crimes doesn't include those charged with crimes, who will eventually, many of them, be convicted. The lies continue. I'm glad this administration is doing the right thing and getting these people where they are. I'm glad that in North Texas, in the Dallas area, they did the right thing. I'm glad in Illinois, in the Northern District of Illinois, they're doing the right thing. I'm glad that he mentioned local law enforcement, because I don't care how liberal you are, I don't care how stupid you are that you voted for Pritzker or Brandon Johnson, you're not so stupid that you want your kids kidnapped and you want fathers killed. So I'm going to give you some more of this. Cash Patel walks up, the FBI director. He adds a little bit to what Blanche was saying about this.
5: Highlight, since President Trump took office and let good cops be cops, what law enforcement has done collectively with our brave prosecutors at the Department of Justice and our Attorney General Blanche's leadership. We've arrested 29,000 violent gang members since President Trump was sworn in. We've disrupted and dismantled 2,700 gangs around the country. That is a 365% increase from the same time period into the last prior administration. We have seen specifically as it relates to Trende Aragua, a 519% increase in arrests. As the Attorney General laid out, you've seen hundreds and hundreds and hundreds of Trende Aragua violent gangsters and thugs picked up and arrested and taken off our streets permanently for crimes ranging from kidnapping to murder to drug trafficking to firearms violence and more. We are safeguarding American citizens and American communities because President Trump decided to put law enforcement first, give us the resources that we need to do our jobs and safeguard our communities, and make sure that the details that you're about to hear never happen again to another community in Dallas or Chicago or anywhere else. And that is due entirely to the leadership of President Trump and allowing the Federal Bureau of Investigation to partner with our interagency folks and our state and local partners across the country to make sure this never happens again. And the reach, as you will hear, of the long arm of the law, that is the United States Department of Justice and our partners, will go wherever we find any one of these gangbangers to be hiding. We will get them anywhere in the country. We will go overseas to get them. And as you just saw last month with our successful takedown of the ATM jackpotting scheme led by Trende Aragua, we will go overseas and get the highest ranking members of Trende Aragua and bring them here to justice. Attorney General, I just want to thank you for your brilliant leadership, your support of law enforcement, and the men and women of the FBI. It's a truly great partnership. It is a historic partnership. And I want to thank President Trump for recognizing Trende Aragua for what they are, terrorists. And that is how we are always going to treat them. Thank you.
26: That's who they are. They're terrorists. So is MS-13. So are many people from the Middle East who are getting here illegally. So are many people from China that are getting here illegally. There's a legal process. The fact that 100% of Americans don't agree that we should only pay attention to the legal process is crazy to me. It is. Now, keep in mind, Zoran Mamdani in New York, the mayor, he has basically said, we're not going to cooperate with ICE. We're not going to follow the court orders. We're not going to listen to what the law says. He basically said, we're not going to listen to the Supreme Court that said, yes, you can end temporary protected status because it's temporary. I played that soundbite for you yesterday. Mamdani says, we're just not going to listen. Mark Wayne Mullen is asked about that today.
10: Administration, regardless of what your opinion is, if you're a Republican or Democrat, we should all agree we should want safe streets and safe cities. So there should be no argument in participating in arresting the worst of the worst. But because of some of the radical policies, we have this happening right here in New York with a mayor that's not even wanting to fully fund the NYPD, which is, I would arguably say, one of the best law enforcement agencies in the country, and not giving them the resources they need speaks volume of a socialist's mentality. Yes.
26: You couldn't hear the beginning part of it. There's been recent conversation about expanding ICE operations in New York City.
11: New York City. Can you clarify whether additional ICE personnel or resources have been deployed in New York and whether New York has been cooperative?
10: Well, we wouldn't give you our operational procedures if we were going to do it anyways. But either way, every day we're going after the worst of the worst. And because of some of the policies that we see coming out of New York, especially New York City, we are possibly having to flex a little bit more because we see a lot more criminal activity. People think that it's just the illegals that are here. The illegals, if you come around, it also has cartels that follow. We have serious gang violence that takes place. We've arrested some of the worst of the individuals that's coming out of New York City because they feel like it's a safe haven. And when they come in here, they also bring in tremendous amount of organized crime along the way. And then it spreads out to other cities that may not participate in the same direction that Madami wants to take this city. So we're going out to the head of the snake. And if that's in sanctuary cities, we'll go to sanctuary cities to get rid of the worst.
26: I mean, he's right. You've got to flex your muscles more in sanctuary cities who are literally saying, we're going to ignore what the Supreme Court just allowed. The Supreme Court said, yes, the administration can end TPS. for Haitians, Syrians, and probably anybody else. And Mamdani said, "We're just gonna protect them. We're gonna keep on informing them. We're not gonna listen to the court, basically." And yes, the Department of Homeland Security chief, the secretary, should say, "Well, then we're going to go in and make sure you follow the law. And if you don't, we'll just go in and do it ourselves." Probably have another standoff like you had in Minnesota, but it was necessary. Minnesota has fewer illegal aliens now, thousands of them gone who were lawbreakers who should not have been here. There is more from Mullen when we come back. I want your thoughts on this whole thing. I want your thoughts about Trendy Aragua bad, MS-13 bad, making arrests, and the crimes are heinous. And then a city like New York City saying, you know what, we're just not going to cooperate. I don't care what the Supreme Court says. I don't care what Mullen says. 833-JOE-PAGS. 833-563-7247. JoePags.com. Stay right here.
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0: great to have you. Thanks. I appreciate you stopping by the Joe Pag Show for your Wednesday. We've got a couple of big interviews coming up. Grover Norquist about getting the Save America Act done. Can you do it in reconciliation? Why are we taxed so heavily as we are in this country? What is Elizabeth Warren trying to get $3 or $4 trillion for? And of course, she'll be getting it from you and me. What did she say she's going to use it for? And are they really going to have some national car tax? Oh, they're talking about it. I kid you not. Grover Norquist next hour. Don't miss that. We also have Ken Cuccinelli on this program about election integrity. We're going to talk about the 14th Amendment, about showing an ID when you go and vote, about being a citizen before you can vote, and much, much more. Make sure you stick around for that. Let me go to the phone lines. 833-JOE-PAGS, 833-563-7247, joepags.com. Eva is in Oklahoma. Eva, what's going on? Hi.
1: Hi. I just heard your broadcast. Because I just found it today and started listening to it.
0: Great.
1: I had a few questions about your recent conversation about the immigrants.
0: Sure. You got to turn the radio down. The radio's on a delay. You got to turn the radio down, or else it's gonna be discombobulating. So turn the radio down and then talk to me. No, it's all good. Yeah, go ahead. Okay, about immigrants. Go ahead.
1: So how can you? Not that I disagree with you or anything. I totally agree with what you had said, but.
0: Good.
1: How can you say that they have done more crimes than what we have done?
0: I didn't say that. Hello?
1: No, I mean, like...
0: I didn't say that. I was explaining about how the left lies about the numbers. What the left says is that immigrants commit crimes at a fewer rate than American citizens do or American-born people do, which is... It might be true with the word immigrants. What I said was they're not including illegal immigrants. You don't want illegal immigrants here. I don't want illegal immigrants here. I'm fine with immigrants coming in legally, and those people, generally speaking, are not lawbreakers. So what the left does is they include everybody as an immigrant, whether they're here legally or not. So at the end of the day, they're not giving the real stats. Illegal immigrants, when they come across the border illegally, that first thing they do is a crime. 100% of those coming across the border illegally have committed a federal crime. So when they say that about immigrants, they're lying. That's what my point was.
1: Oh, okay. Sorry. I misunderstood it then.
0: Oh, it's okay. It's all good. Listen, I'm glad you found the show today. I hope that you find it entertaining and informational, and I hope that you'll come back and listen again. Eva, I appreciate that. Anytime somebody misunderstands what I said, I have no problem completely explaining it. Again, the left will say immigrants commit fewer crimes than natural-born American citizens, and they always just say the word immigrants. They don't say illegal immigrants. They don't say legal immigrants. They just say the word immigrant, which might be by the numbers true, but they're not including only illegal immigrants, because that's really all we're complaining about. Nobody who loves this country is against people legally coming here. Nobody. All right, quick time for Mike in Louisville. Mike, what's going on? Hi.
2: Hey, Joe. I agree with everything you said prior segment, but also, as I was telling your call screener, not just, you know, the worst of the worst, but with the Supreme Court's stupid decision, yes, we have to go after families now, and also they need to change the border laws to where no woman from any other country 6 months or greater pregnant can enter the United States.
0: And the president can do that. He can, by policy, say that. All right, brother, appreciate it, Mike. I mean, Mike and Eva are, like, done. You know what I mean? And Sam is on the phone lines, by the way. I mean, I'm really glad to hear both of you. We talked about this yesterday at length with Mike Davis. You can, in fact... make a rule, a policy change by the President of the United States. He can say women who are 5 months or longer pregnant in gestation, just hitting people, are not allowed to come here. He can say that. People will be very mad at it, but he can. He can literally say that. And he has the right as the chief executive to make that move. I think the ruling is going to have really bad ripples and reverberations for people. And even those who think they're for the ruling are going to end up saying maybe they didn't make the right ruling here. Because this is going to be something that states can do, the executive can do, and a lot more. 833-JOE-PAGS, joepags.com. More coming your way. Stay here.
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6: To a former president. I'm Lisa LaSera, Fox News. President Trump was in North Dakota this afternoon to open the presidential center of a predecessor he has said he admires.
7: President Trump helped to open the Theodore Roosevelt Presidential Library in Medora, North Dakota. The president says honoring TR is appropriate the week America celebrates its 250th birthday.
8: His chest swelled with American optimism, confidence, enthusiasm, pride. His heart beat with an unyielding sense of America's destiny.
7: The newest presidential museum opens to visitors Saturday, coinciding with July 4th celebrations. Roosevelt, a New York native, credited his rise to the presidency on his time living in North Dakota.
6: Fox's Jared Halpern in Washington. After his tour of the library, the president delivered remarks at the dedication ceremony, touching on control of the Panama Canal, saying the U.S. should not have turned it back over to Panama.
8: All they did is make tremendous amounts of money for years and years. How stupid was that? And now China is trying to take over the Panama Canal, and we're not going to let that happen.
6: China and Panama have denied that China controls the canal. President Roosevelt was the force behind the construction of the Panama Canal. Heat warnings in effect from the Midwest to the Northeast in Washington, D.C. is expected to be over 100 at least through Friday.
9: We're going to add about 6 to 7 more degrees to our heat indices by not just tomorrow, but especially on Friday, as temperatures and feels like temperatures soar to about 112 degrees.
6: Fox Weather's Michael Estime in Washington. New York City has opened hundreds of cooling centers. Extreme heat is the number one weather-related killer in the U.S. America is listening to Fox News.
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6: A month after the killing of a Pennsylvania college student, police offering a larger reward for information leading to the arrest of his killers.
11: Police believe two 16-year-old boys, Kasim Smith and Azubair Fleming, shot and killed Billy Schmidt, a Penn State student, during an armed robbery attempt last month. U.S. Marshals are now offering a $5,000 reward to find them. According to police, Schmidt was close to his home in Philadelphia. Neighbors' surveillance cameras show an argument start after the teens took Schmidt's phone. He was trying to get it back just before shots were fired. The marshal's reward offer is on top of the city of Philadelphia's $20,000 reward for information leading to the suspects. Grinnell Scott, Fox News.
6: The Ohio Attorney General's office says 16 children ranging in age from 1.5 to 18 found in deplorable conditions inside a home in the southern part of the state are from the same family. Four adults have been arrested: Gary Siders Jr., Gary Siders Sr., Christina Siders, and Elizabeth Siders. They're facing felony child endangerment charges. The children are being treated at hospitals. Swiss Catholics defying the Pope by consecrating bishops without his consent.
14: The ultra-traditionalists Society of St. Pius X, or SSPX, has presented Pope Leo with his first major crisis. They've consecrated four bishops despite the Pope telling them not to. The bishops will be automatically excommunicated from the Vatican. SSPX said the consecrations were a sacred duty needed to protect the Catholic faith. The group and its followers believe it alone is upholding religious tradition and criticize the modern church for changing with the times. Pope Leo warned SSPX against committing a sin of extreme gravity by deliberately rupturing the church.
6: Fox's Jonathan Savage. I'm Lisa Lacera. This is Fox News.
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19: Scattered thunderstorms coming in from the southwest later this evening. Could be a little on the strong side. Then partly cloudy overnight, 65 by morning. Tomorrow, partly cloudy, 88 the high. Southeast breeze bringing in more humid air. That could lead to some afternoon and nighttime thunderstorms. Heavy rain may be severe as well. From the Storm Center at Kelloland TV, I'm meteorologist Jay Trollback.
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21: Great radio stations everywhere from San Antonio. It is the Joe Pags Show, along with Sam and Polo. Glad to have you along for the ride. A quick note here, I just noticed that the police chief here in San Antonio, Chief Bill McManus, those of you in Minneapolis probably remember the chief because he used to be the chief there. He's been here a long time. I don't think as long as I've been here, but a long time. He's moving on. He was going to retire anyway, but I guess he stepped it up a bit. And he's going to be going over to be the chief of security for a big complex that's here. I've already reached out to him. Bill, if you're listening, we think the world of you. We don't agree on everything, that's for sure. But by and large, you have been a very, very big asset to the city of San Antonio. And I'm sorry to see you leave the position, but hopefully it's going to be a good move for you. I have offered the chief the opportunity to do his exit interview here on the Joe Pags Show, and hopefully he'll take me up on that. But we do appreciate the police chief. I'd like to know why he moved it up. That's pretty interesting. A lot of other stuff going on as well. Grover Norquist, bottom of this hour. We're going to talk about tax policy. We're going to talk about the Save America Act. We're going to talk about why we can't get that done. What does reconciliation mean? Why are we taxed so heavily in this country? I'd like to know the answer to that as well. But we can't just move on from birthright citizenship. We'll get into that as well with Ken Cuccinelli next hour. Don't miss a second of that. But before I do any of that, and Sam, I love you like I'm your father. And Sam can't speak today. She's actually not in her studio, but she is screening the calls. Why did you send me the Daily Beast? Why is that a link? The Daily Beast is a far left-wing piece of garbage that I actually printed out once and used for toilet paper. Is that too, Paul, does that go too far, you think?
0: No.
21: Okay, good.
0: Do it.
21: But now, this, for me, this headline is something we talked about at length not too long ago. People are dying in office in Congress. They're dying in the House. They're dying in the Senate. They're just dying. They just aren't alive anymore. They're serving so long that they just don't make it out. All of them, getting filthy rich while there for decades and decades and decades, have very rarely had any other job other than a job in government. It's just, I don't understand why this is. I mean, they like force you into retirement in some corporations. We can't force these people into retirement, make a, you know, the top age 75 or something. That gives you a good long time to be in there. The reason I bring this up is, I guess, Mitch McConnell was found unconscious. Mitch McConnell, the former leader of the majority in the United States Senate, he pretty reliably votes against President Trump now. He's just not, he's not all there. We saw, what, about a year, maybe 2 years ago, he walked out to give some sort of a press conference, and in the middle of it, he just went, I was in, he was frozen. Just didn't say anything anymore. They like had to wheel him away. He's been pushed around in a wheelchair lately. Dianne Feinstein, may she rest in peace, died while serving as a United States Senator not very long ago. Being wheeled around in a wheelchair. Had no idea what to do when it was her turn just to say aye or nay. She wanted some soliloquy. I played the audio in the video here. Can't we have an age where you age out of the United States House or the Senate? Here's the story from the Daily Beast, so it could be half fake. Senator 84 secretly found unconscious and given CPR. Gravely ill is what they write on there. Mitch McConnell's health scare last month was apparently worse than his team let on. Former Senate Majority Leader Mitch McConnell, 84, was found unconscious at his home last month before CPR was administered. The Republican lawmaker may have suffered a heart attack, according to an emergency personnel call, first obtained by independent journalist Desiree Townsend. The June 14th call detailed an emergency dispatch to McConnell's Washington, D.C. residence where first responders were told of CPR in progress due to cardiac arrest. There he is sitting in his wheelchair, just sitting there being pushed around. Robert Stoyer, a spokesperson for McConnell, referred the Daily Beast to a statement from last week, quote, Senator McConnell is still working closely with staff on Senate business and Kentucky matters as he continues his recovery. However, he will not be voting this week. Before the call was made public, the Kentucky senator's latest medical issue had been kept private even as he remained MIA for more than a week. Senator McConnell is still working closely with staff in the Senate business and Kentucky matters. He continues his recovery. However, he will not be voting this week. They wrote it again, I guess twice for some reason in this stupid story. South Dakota Senator John Thune, who succeeded McConnell as Senate Majority Leader, told Punchbowl News on June 15th that he had spoken with a senator who he said was clearly dialed in to what's going on in the Senate chamber despite his hospitalization. McConnell, who is set to retire in January when his seventh term ends later this year, has faced several health scares throughout his tenure as a legislator. So let me just put this out there. It sounds like if the Daily Beast is telling the truth, and it might not be, but let's take it on face value for right now. Sounds like he was close to death not very long ago. They ask about it, and his spokesperson says, oh, he's really engaged, and he's really looking out for the Senate, and he's looking out for the people of Kentucky. Then they ask Thune, who's a joke, hey, so what do you know? I talked to him, and he's really engaged. He's engaged in matters that matter. He can't even vote right now. He's so ill. Can't even vote. Yet he's still in there at 84 years old. Now, I hope to be 84. I hope to be 184. I'm not here to say you should die at a certain age. I want to live as long as I possibly can. And I hope that he does as well. Doesn't have to be a senator. Doesn't have to serve in the United States Senate. That doesn't make any sense. At what point do you age out? Or can you at least cognitively ability out? Can you give these people a physical before they can continue? As much as the media goes on and on and on and on and on and on and on about the cognitive ability of Trump or the physical ability of Trump, then when he gets a clean bill of health, they lie about how maybe it's not clean. Nobody seems to say anything about these people that are dying in office. It's so weird to me. And I think a change should happen, without a doubt. All right. The 14th Amendment, Samuel Alito, the Supreme Court Justice, he slammed this decision as a serious mistake. This is from The Hill. Could also be partially true. Justice Samuel Alito expressed discontent with the Supreme Court's Tuesday decision to strike down the Trump administration's restrictions on birthright citizenship, calling the ruling both one of the most important decisions in the country's history and a serious mistake in a dissenting opinion. The High Court ruled 6-3 that an executive order signed by President Trump on day one of his second term violated the Citizenship Clause of the 14th Amendment, which guarantees automatic citizenship for almost all children who are born on U.S. soil, regardless of their parents' citizenship status, said the writer of this story, when they left out subject to the jurisdiction thereof. Trump administration had sought to restrict citizenship to children with at least one parent with citizenship or permanent legal status. Alito warned in his dissent the ruling could have grotesque results, including an encouragement of birth tourism and national security ramifications. Quote, if the 14th Amendment required these results, the country would have to live with them or to amend the Constitution, he wrote. But the 14th Amendment does not include the rule the court now imposes on the country. In my judgment, the court has made a mistake that will seriously affect the country's future, he continued. Alito accused the majority opinion of relying on precedent that glosses the text of the 14th Amendment Citizenship Clause and that their argument fails on textualist grounds. The conservative justice specifically pointed to the 14th Amendment's reference to a person who is subject to the jurisdiction thereof, arguing that the court's majority failed to consider issues of dual citizenship. Quote, a great many persons who are born here to illegal immigrant parents fail this test because at birth, they are automatically made nationals of their parents' native country and, as a result, incur duties to that country. Alito wrote, this means that they are subject to a foreign power and thus are not subject to the jurisdiction of the United States with the meaning of the 14th Amendment. I mean, he's right. Of course he's right. Stephen Miller was asked about this on Jesse Waters on Fox, and he goes there too.
0: Stephen Miller says, Stephen, how'd you feel when you saw the decision come down?
1: Well, I had two feelings. First, the fact that it was 5-4, so agonizingly close.
21: It was, and it was 6-3. I don't know why people are saying 5-4. Everything that I've seen says it was 6-3. Sam, if you see something alleging that it was 5-4, to hear it, because it sounds like Kavanaugh might have switched sides on the actual ruling, but he also did a concurring opinion. It's very confusing, but even he's saying 5-4. Miller is, and it's 6-3 as far as I can tell.
1: Just underscored that the legal community on the right and left has been so wrong for so many years saying this is going to be a 9-0 ruling against President Trump. The heartbreaking part of this is thinking about what it means for America over the long term. Well, the short term and the long term. Look, President Trump won some massive, unprecedented victories with the Supreme Court, like the Haitian TPS ruling, the asylum ruling, the slaughter ruling, giving him unfettered authority to terminate federal bureaucrats. But this is absolutely a deep knife wound in the heart of the American Republic. Look, Jesse, I can step tomorrow onto the deck of a 747. It does not mean that I am the pilot of that plane and I'm qualified to fly it. Just physically being on U.S. soil does not make you a citizen or qualified to carry on or capable of executing the inheritance of this country. We have people from all over the world, from third world nations, nations that on their own would have never invented the wheel, let alone modern technology, let alone medicine, let alone air travel. And they can just come into the country, have a baby at a hospital, paid for by you and me, and then that baby's automatically a citizen. That baby can sit on a jury when he turns 18 and sit in judgment of you and sit in judgment of me and sit in judgment of our loved ones, can decide who our mayors are, our governors are, our presidents are. Citizenship means nothing if it is open to everyone. The idea that you can have a cruise ship filled with foreigners and they just dock at a port for an hour and someone has a baby, Jesse, the baby's an American citizen.
21: I mean, really think about what he just said. If a cruise ship pulls up to Fort Lauderdale and docks for an hour, woman goes into labor, has the baby at a Fort Lauderdale hospital or on the ship, which is now docked here in the United States, the baby is a citizen because of this ruling. Are you really okay with that?
1: They can vote in every election for the rest of their lives. They can be living in a foreign country and cashing welfare checks from American citizens. Look, I know that some of the justices who worked on this, they think that they're so intelligent. There is no possible reading of the 14th Amendment that applies to foreigners with foreign loyalties, foreign citizenship, foreign obligations, foreign everything. And here's another point. Here's a pretty good clue your constitutional interpretation is wrong. If your ruling requires you to suicide your civilization, your reading of the Constitution is wrong. President Grant and the congressman in the 19th century did not want to create an automatic third world citizenship requirement for America. It's an abomination, but let's thank President Trump, because of President Trump's courage and leadership, we are now on the precipice. Yes, we were dealt a setback, but because of his courage alone, we're on the precipice as a nation of being in a position to end this travesty once and for all. And that's what we have to fight for, Jess.
21: I mean, it's a great comparison about, or a great example about the cruise ship. It's just a great example. In other words, when Biden was flying in hundreds of thousands of Haitians on your dime to the United States, as soon as they landed here, a Haitian woman has a baby, the baby is an American citizen. And I don't know why they're saying 5-4, it was 6-3. This is from NPR. Supreme Court upholds birthright citizenship on constitutional grounds. This is from Nina Totenberg. In a sharp rebuke to President Trump, the Supreme Court ruled Tuesday that the Constitution guarantees automatic birthright citizenship to virtually all children born in the United States. Chief Justice John Roberts wrote the court 6-3 opinion, citing both the colonists' demands for their rights of Englishmen, as well as the abolitionist lauding of the ancient and universal rule of citizenship by birth alone. Citizenship then and now was the right to have rights to freely participate in our political community. The framers of the 14th Amendment extended that promise to every freeborn person in this land. Roberts wrote, we keep that promise today. Roberts is an idiot. Oh, I added that part. So it is 6-3. I don't know why they're saying 5-4, but several people are reporting 5-4. I saw it on X all day yesterday, and I was like, what? But it turns out it was 6-3. Either way, you've got three that said this is not what the 14th Amendment meant. Roberts is wrong when he talks about the colonists, for God's sakes. He's dead wrong. Because, as Stephen Miller just said, if you just show up, have the baby is a citizen, then anybody can be a citizen for any reason that they want, and Trendy Arago can send, 2,000 women here who are pregnant and have babies here. Now I've got a bunch of Trendy Arago babies who are American citizens. But I also, for me, the part that Alito points out is really, really important. Does that baby have citizenship at his or her mom and dad's homeland? If they do, why are they getting citizenship here? If they automatically, by birth, get citizenship in some other country, then they do have allegiance to the other country, and they are not subject to the jurisdiction of this country. They're subject to the jurisdiction of their own. 833-JOE-PAGS, 833-563-7247, joepags.com. 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We're back after this.

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20: The hour. This affects you, your money, your future, your retirement, all of that. We talk about it and then some. Do not miss a second of that. Let me go to the phone lines in San Antonio. It is Rudy. Rudy, what's going on? Rudy, talk to me. Rudy, not there. Let's go to Bob, who's in actually, Rudy might have been there. Let me check the settings here. I'm telling you, there are gremlins in the machine this week, but we always fix it very, very quickly. So just give us a second and calm your ass. You know what I'm saying? Let's try it again. Let's go to the phone lines. It's going to be Rudy on line one. Rudy, what's up?
21: JP.
20: Rudy.
21: JP.
20: Rudy. Talk to me. Let's go.
21: JP.
20: Come on, Rudy.
21: Brother.
20: back.
21: JP.
20: Okay. What the hell is going on? Is it me or is there a problem with Rudy's phone? Did he hear me say hello 16 times? What the hell happened there? Let me try Bob in Massachusetts. Bob, is it going to work for you?
0: I hope so.
20: Talk to me. What's happening?
0: I hope so. Long time listener, first time getting through.
20: Great.
0: These illegal immigrants are not subject to the laws the same way as citizens. If they're arrested for something, the law provides that you have to call their consulate or their embassy. So all of a sudden, they're not being treated like citizens. They're being treated like citizens of a foreign country. And if you don't call their embassy, a lot of cases have been thrown out against them. Well, they weren't given the chance to contact the people from their homeland.
20: Yeah.
0: So they're not here being treated subject to the laws of the U.S. like any other citizen, and so their kids shouldn't be automatically citizens either.
20: Well, I would agree with you, except when John Roberts wrote this ruling, and Bob, thanks for taking the time out of Newton, Massachusetts. When John Roberts wrote the ruling, he literally said that the child is subject to the jurisdiction thereof, completely ignoring the fact that the mom and dad brought them here, or at least the mom did. It's just a dumb ruling, and it doesn't make any sense. Rudy, one more time. Let's try it. Go ahead.
21: JP.
20: Rudy.
21: JP. JP.
20: Oh, my gosh. Sam? Polo, did I miss something with Rudy? Rudy's been calling the show for like 20 years, and he goes, Rudy. But he can't hear me or something. And it's not me, because the other guy heard me.
3: I don't know.
20: I tried. It sounded like a recording of him, didn't it? I mean, it was like perfectly the exact same thing over and over.
3: Yeah, or like a really, like a bad loop.
20: It was something going on. Rudy, we love you. Rudy's a truck driver that listens all the time, and we appreciate the support for the last 20 plus years. I'm sure he had something cool to say. He'll call back again, and we'll make it happen. 833-JOE-PAGS. 833-563-7247, joepags.com. Grover Norquist, when we come back, don't miss a second of this. It affects you and your money.
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25: Fox News, I'm Ted Linder. The first heat wave of the summer of 2026 gripping the central and eastern part of the U.S. ahead of the 4th of July holiday weekend. New Jersey Governor Mikey Sherrill.
26: This is not the type of heat wave we've seen in a while. This, I think the last time was about 14 years ago. This is extreme, extreme heat.
25: More than 65 million people across 20 states are forecast to reach temperatures of 100 degrees this week. And President Trump and Interior Secretary Doug Burgum attended the dedication of the Theodore Roosevelt Presidential Library Wednesday. Fox's David Spunt.
27: Inside the museum, Trump signed the reauthorization to a 2020 law that pumps money into aging infrastructure in American national parks.
25: All living presidents have been invited to the 4th of July opening ceremony. The president taking his inaugural ride to North Dakota on the new plane, serving as Air Force One. 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
11: We could see some thunderstorms come in from the southwest later this evening. Then they'll go away. Partly cloudy by morning, 65. Tomorrow, partly cloudy, 88. Southeast breeze making it a little humid. And a good chance of some thunderstorms tomorrow evening into early Friday morning. Then Friday afternoon, a south breeze in 90. From the Storm Center, I'm meteorologist Jay Trobeck.
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13: I don't know about tax policy, I talked to this guy. In fact, when I want to talk about the Second Amendment, I talked to this guy. It's Grover Norquist. He's the president of Americans for Tax Reform, ATR.org. Grover, how are you? Good to see you.
14: Joe, doing very well. Good to be with you.
13: It's always a pleasure to have you. As we're about to celebrate the 250th anniversary, I want to go back not quite 250 years and talk about taxation on the American people, income tax. It was never supposed to be higher than 3%, right? Grover, what happened?
14: Well, most taxes are brought in pretending that it's only going to hit a few people. The top rate was 7%. When they brought it in, top rate was 7%, and you had to make, in today's dollars, $11 million. Okay. To hit that top rate. Pretty soon, everyone in the country was paying it, and the rate went to 90%. So whenever somebody says, why don't you swallow this very small tapeworm, the answer is no.
13: Yeah, because it's going to take over the entire system. It's a great point. Can Republicans, I was going to say conservatives, but we really don't have a conservative majority. We have a Republican majority. They can't even get the Save America Act done in the Senate. Could Republicans, if they wanted to, go and say, well, wait a second, this is completely out of control. Is that a presidential thing? Does the Congress have to agree to lower it back to 3 or 7 or 10 or even a 17% flat tax?
14: It would take an act of Congress. And remember, we did get a $4 trillion tax cut over a decade,
13: right,
14: in the first term. And then in the second Trump term, if we hadn't passed the bill, it would have been a $4 trillion tax increase.
13: Wow.
14: Instead, what the Republicans in the House and the Senate all agreed to is to make permanent the tax cuts of the first Trump administration. And then they added on things that Trump had suggested, not taxing tips and overtime. A lot of really the idea of Trump accounts so that children can have money put away for them starting when they're born. Every year, parents can put up to $5,000. You're seeing the Dell couple putting 24 million kids are going to get money put into their accounts so they get them started up. All the Republican governors have said, we will create the actual accounts for kids in foster care because there's no way for them to get it, right? They don't have parents that can do it for them. Our state will do it, and some of the states are saying, and we'll put in some money to get it started.
13: How about the Democrat states? Were they not agreeing to that?
14: No, the Democrats have not been promoting it very much, even for kids in foster care. Fui on them.
13: Just because it's Trump?
14: Yes.
13: It's Grover Norquist. Go to ATR.org. Get all the tax policy information you want, plus much, much more at ATR.org. Before we started, you mentioned something that Elizabeth Warren is trying to do. Trillion, 3 trillion, 4 trillion. They keep on throwing around the number trillion like it's just nothing. It's a gigantic number. She thinks she's going to raise trillions of dollars. A, how, and what is she promising to use that money for?
14: Okay. Well, Elizabeth Warren, very left wing, out of Massachusetts. I'm a little sympathetic. Before I moved to America, I lived in Massachusetts. So I'm familiar with this. But she managed to sucker a Republican, nominal Republican, Bernie Moreno, a senator from Ohio. He's new, so she just took advantage of him. And he signed on to a $3 trillion tax increase. Now, it's supposed to help Social Security. But when the Democrats raised taxes under Clinton and Social Security was going bankrupt, they never put any in they just spent it all. They didn't put anything in Social Security. When Obama raised taxes quite a bit, he didn't put any of it in Social Security. He had new welfare programs. And then when Biden came in and wanted to do the $90 trillion global warming stuff, and none of it went into Social Security. So the idea that she's going to put anything in Social Security is a joke. She wants $3 trillion over the next decade, which would almost wipe out the Trump tax tax cuts. And unfortunately, Bernie Moreno, who's a Republican, signed on, just got took advantage of. And he's new and he doesn't understand. He just agreed to a $3 trillion tax increase for nothing. And by the way, what it'll do is it's a massive tax on self-employed people, small businesses. It'll make Bernie's from Ohio, Bernie Moreno. He's from Ohio. He'll make the small businessmen there pay 56% rate tax higher than people in Britain pay. We started shooting at the British when they wanted us to pay more in income taxes. Now we're going to be paying more than them in Bernie Moreno's tax increase world.
13: No, I think it's ridiculous. Bernie Moreno, I think those watching and listening probably would know him because he was the one questioning Keith Ellison from Minnesota and did a very good job in the questioning. But you're right. He's new. I don't think he gets what the gig is. Elizabeth Warren will lie to your face to get what she wants, which is more of your money and mine and everybody watching and listening. Let's go into the weeds a little bit, if you don't mind, Grover. When it comes to Social Security, what was the plan? Because I have a 401k. I do very well. I don't think I'll need Social Security. I hope not. Was it supposed to go to everybody? Were they supposed to take as much money as they possibly could, pretend like it was in a lockbox somewhere, as Al Gore would say, and then they wouldn't touch it? Is that what the plan was?
14: When Franklin Delano Roosevelt put it forward, he thought he was setting up something like the Germans had. It was a German idea before World War II. The Germans had this idea, we're going to give you some money when you retire. This is when all jobs were physical, and that was the theory. And they weren't thinking of the world we live in today. Back in 1960, only 6% of Americans had a 401k or an IRA or the equivalent, something where you actually own stocks and they increased in value. And every year you could put some in, but it got more and more and more. And you could have a lot of money to retire. And you didn't take any money from anybody else. And it wasn't a government program. It's just you.
13: Right.
14: Today, that number is 65% of Americans are in the stock market. And when the stock market booms, there's a reason why they announce how the stock market's doing earlier in the TV shows than they used to.
13: Yes.
14: The number of people who care and for whom their life really depends on it, it matters. What we should do is what countries like Chile and others have done, which is turn the government program into a 401k and IRA so that you're saving real money. And that's why the Trump accounts for young people, for he's willing to have the federal government put in $1,000 when a child is born in the United States for the next 4 years just to get it going.
13: Yeah.
14: But the founder of Dell and his wife are putting about $6-7 billion into the accounts for 24 million low-income kids to get them started. And now they can put more money in, foundations can put money in, the parents can put up to $5,000 in, kids can start their life with actual assets. And can you imagine 10 and 12-year-olds in high school and stuff talking about how their stocks are doing? We're going to have a better educated collection of 18-year-olds than we right now have in Congress in terms of how the economy works.
13: Well, I think you're absolutely right. But what I'm wondering is, what was, I know what the plan was now. They put it in place because most people were not self-invested. I understand that many of us now, the majority is self-invested. But what was that money supposed to do? Why is it broke? Did they just not collect enough? Has government spent the money promising to give it back and never does? Why is it running out of money?
14: People were led to believe that this money was being put somewhere and perhaps invested. In point of fact, your taxes were taken and given to your grandparents. So there's nothing ever saved.
13: It's a pyramid scheme. It's a pyramid scheme.
14: Yeah, it's called a Ponzi scheme. People went
13: Ponzi,
14: to prison.
13: Right.
14: Mr. Ponzi went to jail for this.
13: Yeah.
14: If you or I did this, you go to prison.
13: Yes.
14: And in Chile, which one of the a number of countries have done, said, okay, here's what we're going to do. We're going to go from the where there's no savings to when there is savings. And there's a transition. It's not very important, but we need more people to have 401ks, IRAs, health savings accounts, education savings accounts. These are starting up all across the country where people can save for their kids' education in college, where they can save for their own health care, where they can save for their retirement, and not rely on the government, which hasn't, in this case, actually saved the money for us.
13: Imagine that. Government didn't do a good job with their money. There's no way. Grover, why is it law? Why is it compulsory? Why can't I say, I'm opting out? I've got my own savings. I'm good for retirement. Why does the government get to just, before I even see the money, take money out of my hard work and just keep it? Why can't I just shut that off?
14: Well, they take it rather than let, if you chose to do it, you'd put your money into a 401k, an IRA, a mutual fund. So, whereas what they do is they say there'll be no savings. No, there's no increase. The stock market goes up. There's nothing for you. The economy grows. There's nothing for you. They don't have a product they could sell, which is why it's mandatory. And we, as you point out, we need to make it easier and easier for people to invest in their, for themselves. Yes. I don't know how the government's going to fix the problem they created, but we need to let the American people solve it for themselves. And 65% of Americans have begun to do that, and many in a very serious way. We just need to keep at it.
13: I just like to opt out. I mean, it's my money. I don't get it. If I don't work, they don't get the money. But if I go to work, I get punished by them taking the money. It's very strange. Grover Norquist, President of Americans for Tax Reform, ATR.org. Make sure you go there. Grover, why are they messing with our cars? I'm a car guy. A little while ago, they were going to put a breathalyzer in every car to make sure I wasn't drunk before I drove. I haven't had a drink since I was 22. So that doesn't make any sense. Why are you alleging that I'm drunk until I prove to the government that I'm not? Then they wanted to take out AM radio, which made no sense. Then they said, every car has got to be electric. It can't be internal combustion engine anymore. And the latest one is we want to put a national car tax on. Grover, why are they messing with my wheels?
14: Well, because and they want more money, not for roads, by the way, 20% or more of the money that you pay in your gasoline taxes or other taxes for cars goes to five or six big cities, their metro system.
13: Come on.
14: And those metro systems have very nice pay and very nice pensions, and people who are driving cars are paying for that. And then they turn around and go, since we looted the gas tax to do other things, build parks and do subways and bicycle paths and so on, everything except your car, everything except your roads to drive on, they kept looting that. At the state level, they do that too. And Governor Walker got elected governor in Wisconsin. He found that $1 billion, which at a state level is a lot of money, had been taken out of the gas tax and spent on other stuff. The legislature had looted the gas tax, which was supposed to be for highways. Well, they loot the highway system, and then they turn around and go, we don't have any money because we stole it all. And then they say, so you, the American people, have to pay for it. We can't raise the gas tax because you're already pissed as heck about our gas tax. So here's what we'll do. We'll have a car tax. I had guys from the U.S. Chamber of Commerce come say, we got this great idea. We're going to have a huge car tax to replace the gasoline tax. And then they told me to make, when I suggested this wasn't a great idea, people will hate your car tax. They hate it already when it exists at the state level. They said, well, but the FL-CIO, the unions like it. The unions make a living driving, running the subways. Yes, they like it because they're going to get the money, not you and me and not the roads.
13: Right.
14: So they backed off and said, okay, we're just going to have a starter kit. We'll just have one on things that are electric vehicles. We'll start on electric vehicles because they don't pay gasoline taxes.
13: Okay.
14: And then later, but their goal, their original goal, was everybody pays a huge car tax like once a year. I don't think this is going anywhere.
13: Good.
14: It was sprung on people, but people should be aware of it. If you see your congressman or senator, stick your finger up their nose and say, are you really going to try and stick a car tax on me? And don't tell me it's not on me yet, because we know where it's going.
13: Well, what's interesting is you said something in passing that was very, very important. They were pushing electric cars down our throats for years, but if you drive an electric car, you don't pay a federal excise tax for gas. So now we're forced you not to do what was giving us the money, and now we're going to make you give us the money some other way because you did what we told you to do. Grover, what am I looking at? It's like bizarro world.
14: Every day is a good day for a tax increase if you're a politician. but not all politicians. Look, raising taxes is what elected officials do rather than govern.
13: Yes.
14: It's a lot of work to govern, to make decisions, to say yes, to say no, to say
13: to cut spending. Hello? Cut spending, maybe?
14: Yeah, yeah. Reform, maybe even keep the looting down to a dull roar. The fraud that goes on. I was talking to Oz, the Dr. Oz, who works at HHS, and he said the amount of misspending, fraud, whatever you want to call it, money that's going places it's not supposed to go and where they didn't claim it was going, is rather significant. And they would rather raise taxes, some of these politicians, than fix the problem they had. Because, look, if you fix a problem now that's been going on for 10, 20, 30, 40, 50 years, what was wrong with you? Why now?
13: Right.
14: Right? So kind of almost better to go, I don't see a problem, let's raise taxes.
13: ATR.org is the website. It's Grover Norquist. Go and check that out. When the country was founded, were there taxes in place? How did they pay for government?
14: Before the country was founded, when we were 13 colonies, we were paying 1 to 2% of our income in total taxes, okay? 1 to 2%. The British, our oppressors, the ones who lived in London, were paying 20%.
13: Right.
14: Because you run an empire, it's expensive. And so the British said, hey, Americans, why don't you pay something closer to 20 because you're only paying 1 to 2 and you're getting rich, you're getting more successful than we are. This sucks. And we started shooting at them until they left.
13: Right.
14: And the problem is, and we did 1 to 2% up until turn of the century. I mean, they went up during the Civil War, but then back down again when the war was over. And then we get in 1-2% until they invented the income tax. Why do we get the income tax? Several things. One, the prohibitionists who didn't like alcohol, about a third of all the taxes in America were on alcohol. So they said if you ban alcohol, you can't pay the bill.
13: It's like the fuel excise tax, right?
14: Yeah. So they said, okay. So all the guys who said, let's make alcohol illegal, they said, let's have an income tax. Then you had the people who hated the tariffs because that was the big tax and everyone hated the tariffs. And so they said, get rid of the tariffs. We'd much rather have an income tax. And then there was a third group, which is the hate and envy group. I hate people who work on Saturdays. Let's have an income tax on them, thinking that it won't come on you at some point. Of course, it does. So they did all of that stuff. Now we still have taxes on liquor. We still have tariffs. And all the hate and envy people still envy the guys who were there. And when they put the income tax in, 1913, it was only 7% was top rate. That's half of the bottom rate now. 7% was the top rate, and you had to be making $11 million, $11 million in today's dollars to pay the 7%. Now half the country's paying the income tax, and 7% is half of the bottom rate, not the top rate, but the bottom rate. We got sold a bill of goods, and because they had the income tax there, it's probably why we got into World War One. We wouldn't have gotten into World War One if they hadn't had this money machine.
13: What's interesting is when they put it in, wasn't there a promise? I guess it wasn't a real legal promise that we will never raise it higher than this.
14: Yeah, they always say that. Okay, they say, look, I got this great tax. You won't pay it. It's just on a few people. It's just on the rich, for instance, or maybe on foreigners, or maybe on big businesses, but not you. They haven't finished the sentence. We're going to tax the rich first, then you.
13: Yes.
14: They put in a tax to pay for the Spanish-American War, which 130 years ago or so, and it was on phones, long-distance phones. Phones cost $4,000 in today's dollars. Not very many people had phones. They were very new. Nobody had long distance because nobody knew anybody in another state. It was too difficult to get there. So only really rich people who had really rich friends in another state would ever pay it. Pretty soon, everyone had a phone, and everybody was paying that tax. It lasted 100 years. Now,
13: it lasted 100 years, well past when the war ended. That's what government does, and you've got to vote better to make sure they stop doing it. More with Grover over online. Keep it here. Coming back.
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10: 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Another big hour coming your way, including Ken Cuccinelli about the 14th Amendment ruling, about the mail-in ballot ruling, about integrity in our vote, in our election. 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Keep it here.
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3: A presidential trip to North Dakota. I'm Lisa Lacerra, Fox News. President Trump traveled to the small town of Medora, North Dakota, for the opening of the Theodore Roosevelt Presidential Library.
4: On the steps of the Burning Hills, we dedicate a living monument to a legend, a statesman, a soldier, frontiersman, and a true American hero.
3: President Trump has said he felt an affinity for Roosevelt as a fellow New Yorker. Roosevelt spent time in Medora after the death of on the same day of his mother and wife and said he would not have been elected president if it wasn't for his time there. Tens of millions of people in the Midwest and Northeast dealing with record-breaking temperatures. And forecasters warn it could last through most of the holiday weekend. New Jersey Governor Mikey Sherrill with some advice.
5: If you're going out, drink water. Stay in the shade. Be smart.
3: In New York City, where a heat emergency has been declared, hundreds of cooling centers have been opened. Heat indexes of 105 expected Friday in Raleigh, North Carolina, and 109 in Memphis. Parts of Europe also dealing with unusually warm weather. In France, more than 1,000 people have died due to the heat. Team USA advances at the World Cup.
6: The United States is moving on to the round of 16 at the FIFA World Cup.
7: First to react to the deflection, he'll do the LeBron celebration. It's 1-0 U.S.
6: Courtesy of Fox, Flo Balogun scoring for the U.S. in the 45th minute against Bosnia and Herzegovina. The U.S. took a 1-0 lead into the half. But in the second half, Balogun was sent off with a red card after stepping on the ankle of a Bosnian player. But shorthanded, playing 10 on 11, the Americans got a cushion on a free kick from Malik Tillman in the 82nd minute. They win it 2-0 to advance.
3: Fox's Tony Genualdo, Team USA will play Belgium Monday night in Seattle. 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
3: A kiss and a proposal more than 1,000 feet above New York City today atop the Empire State Building.
11: A couple of masked daredevils took their love to astounding heights, climbing the Empire State Building's 1,454-foot antenna to unfurl a banner and film the terrifying view from the top. After about 30 minutes, the pair climbed down, and that's when the stunt turned romantic. The man, identified as Ivan Vanya Birkas, dropped to one knee and popped the question. question, and Angela Nicolau appeared to say yes, later showing off the ring on Instagram. No one was injured, but the couple climbed their way into trouble. Police took the pair into custody on the ground.
3: Fox's Carmen Roberts, they face numerous charges. The woman's Instagram account says the couple was the subject of a 2024 Netflix documentary, Skywalker's A Love Story, which premiered at the Sundance Film Festival that year. Actor and activist Danny Glover has revealed he has Alzheimer's disease. The four-time Emmy Award nominee, who turns 80 on July 22nd, said he was diagnosed 3 years ago, telling People magazine he's still not accepting it in his mind, all parts of it. Glover earned 4 Emmy nominations and an honorary Oscar in 2022. He's also received awards from the NAACP. More than 6 million people in the U.S. have Alzheimer's, the most common form of dementia. He was the original lead singer of an iconic 70s singing group. It's fun to stay at the Victor Willis, who co-founded the Village People and co-wrote their biggest hits, YMCA, Macho Man, and In the Navy, has died. The group posted on social media that Willis died yesterday after a short but aggressive illness. Willis, who performed as a helmeted police officer, left and rejoined the group numerous times. In 2012, he won a landmark case allowing artists to reclaim their work. Victor Willis was 74. I'm Lisa Lucera. This is Fox News.
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13: 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If I'm wrong, where's the evidence anywhere that I'm wrong? Where's the evidence anywhere that they will adhere to an agreement? In the out years, certainly. Where is it? They're going to defy their own reason for existing, which is to impose their will, especially on the United States, the big Satan.
12: Mark Levin, weeknights 5 to 8. 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
15: Scattered thunderstorms coming in from the southwest later this evening. Could be a little on the strong side. Then partly cloudy overnight, 65 by morning. Tomorrow, partly cloudy, 88 the high. Southeast breeze bringing in more humid air. That could lead to some afternoon and nighttime thunderstorms. Heavy rain, maybe severe as well. From the Storm Center at Kelloland TV, I'm meteorologist Jay Trollback.
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17: Great radio stations all over the place from San Antonio, along with Sam and Polo. It is the Joe Pags Show. Thanks a lot for stopping by. There's a lot going on, lots to get to. Bottom of the hour, it's going to be Ken Cuccinelli. He's about election integrity. He, in fact, is in charge of an organization that looks out for that. Also, he's a former deputy DHS secretary, which is a big deal when it comes to the job Mark Wayne Mullen is doing, when it comes to this 14th Amendment thing that just happened, when it comes to Zoran Mamdani deciding that he, in fact, is not going to listen to the Supreme Court ruling that says TPS can actually be temporary and can end. Going to talk to him about all that and then some, plus the 14th Amendment ruling, plus the mail-in ballot ruling. Really good stuff with Ken Cuccinelli at the bottom of the hour. I don't know. I mean, Paulo, is it worth it? Do you think it's worth it?
18: What's that?
17: To do what this couple did in New York? Does that make any sense?
18: I don't know, but I mean, it's been great for everybody else because I'm seeing tons of people using that image to put their own banner instead of the banner they had on there. So people
17: the
18: using
17: memes
18: it
17: are going crazy.
18: Yeah. Even though it was like people like putting like Spurs flags and,
17: right,
18: you know, you name it. So,
17: well, it's almost like the Sophie Cunningham thing. Did you see the whole pointing thing? That's, yes, a meme everywhere now.
18: Yes.
17: Those who don't know who Sophie Cunningham is, she's a WNBA player. And I guess somebody on the opposing team was giving her a hard time. So she ends up pointing at the person for like 38 seconds. No matter where the person was, she pointed at her. And it just, and like, even the coaches were telling her that she's pointing around the coach. And I mean, it's a meme everywhere now. They've got her as the Statue of Liberty pointing. They've got her doing everything pointing. So I mean, that's kind of fun in this day and age of the new technology, you know?
18: I mean, it could be worse.
17: But let me ask, it could have been the other finger, right? So let me ask you this. Are we giving these people what they want, though? They didn't do it just to do it. They didn't do it to say, hey, I proposed to your mom 115 floors up. No, they did that to get the attention. Are we helping them?
18: I mean, it depends because I have no idea who they are. I haven't seen their faces, and as far as I could tell, they had their faces covered because they were wearing like.
17: You're about to see their faces.
18: Like a Batman mask and like something else. So.
17: I mean, so in part of this story, it does the right thing, and they do like cover their faces. Then later in the story, there's a picture of the couple. Like, okay, it turns out they're a couple of like immigrants from Russia, who I guess do this sort of thing. I don't know. Very strange. I'm going to show it to those who are watching. I will read it to you, those who are listening. Shocking NYPD body cam footage shows moment Empire State Building daredevil lovebirds. Lovebirds get busted after climbing the landmark. They climbed the Empire State Building, you know, like King Kong back in the day?
18: Yeah, but they went to the very, very top. Like on, what is that thing called? Like that antenna-looking thing at the very top?
17: An antenna. That's what it is. It's an antenna.
18: Okay.
17: It's literally like WCBS's antenna. Yeah,
18: I saw... I forgot there's like a name for that thing though. Somewhere.
17: Is it a name for the antenna?
18: Yeah.
17: I don't know. If you figure it out, let me know.
18: Okay.
17: Shocking NYPD body cam. Daniel Cody wrote this at the New York Post. Shocking body cam footage captured the moment two attention hungry twerps who made it on the Empire State Building's antenna and then got engaged were caught scaling the landmark. The video shows officers reaching the antenna and promptly taking Angela Nicolou, 33, and Ivan Kuznetsov or something, 32, into custody shortly after he popped the question while more than 1,000 feet in the air. Hey, I got eyes on him, an officer could be heard saying in the video. There's a picture of her face covered, and then I guess his face covered. And Polo, you're right, they're wearing a mask of some sort. I don't know what the masks are because they're covering them. How you doing? You can't be up here, he continued. I'm okay, responded Nicolou, or Nicolou, whatever, who describes herself as a neo-artist exploring identity, fear, and freedom. In other words, she's an idiot. In other words, she's an idiot, doesn't have a job. Let's just put that out there. Police Commissioner Jessica Tisch posted the video on social media Wednesday morning today, writing a glimpse into our world of our emergency services unit. God bless these officers, she wrote. The fame-seeking pair scaled the Empire State Building's 1,454-foot antenna and flew a cringeworthy banner that reads, when the power of love beats the heart, beats the love of power, the world knows peace. What? When the power of love beats the love of power, the world knows peace. Okay, let's get some English lessons. Maybe in Russia that's really, really deep. Not so much here. There they are on top of the tower, the antenna.
18: So are they going to get deported?
17: I mean, I don't know if they're here legally or not, but, I mean, you can be. Practicing the fool. After reaching the top of the spire, is that what you meant?
18: Yes. Spire? Spire, there you go.
17: It's the freaking antenna. And hovering around 30 minutes, the climbers who were wearing black streetwear-style clothing made their way back down to the viewing platform and tied the knot. The lovebirds were... How could you tie the knot? Was there a pastor waiting? I don't know. The lovebirds were taken into custody after they reached the ground. Charges against them are pending, according to the NYPD. Nicolou and Kuznetsov, or whatever, originally from Moscow, Russia, now live in East Orange, New Jersey. Their relationship and extreme climbing hobby are the subject of the 2024 Netflix documentary, Skywalkers, A Love Story, which aired in January at the Sundance Film Festival. This is what it's about. This is it. You can go watch these idiots on some documentary on Netflix. They're probably like, not enough people are watching it. Let me go climb the tower. The spire. Photos from Nicolau's Instagram page show the couple atop some of the world's tallest buildings, including the Bay Bridge in San Francisco and the Merdeka 118-inch, I don't know what that is, the Merdeka, I guess Merdeka 118 in Kuala Lumpur, the world's second largest building. Footage of Wednesday's stunt shows her massive engagement ring and spotless almond nail manicure. Thanks. It is not clear how Nicolau or Kuznetsov, whatever, gained entrance to the 103rd floor of the iconic Manhattan skyscraper. They paid somebody off. They greased the palm. They paid somebody. You don't just get up there. But again, I mean, giving them their names, talking about their thing on Netflix, did I just help them just now, Polo?
18: 100%.
17: Boom. So they owe me then, is what you're saying.
18: I mean, at the very least, you should get an invite.
17: Duh. Well, what are we going to get invited to? They already got married. They got married today.
18: Okay.
17: Like they said they tied the knot. That means they got married.
18: I that can't be right.
17: The story said they tied the knot.
18: Well, they also showed them holding their fingers together, so maybe that's what they meant.
17: I have no idea.
18: How could they do the proposal, come down, not get arrested, and then go get married and then get arrested?
17: It said they got married there.
18: By who?
17: That's what I just said. Were you not listening?
18: No.
17: Was there a pastor waiting?
18: I hear you, but that's what I'm saying. Like, you don't see any of that up there. So then that means that when that happened, there was still time to go do that. And how stupid is that?
17: After reaching the top of the spire, that's when we got the word spire out there, and hovering around 30 minutes, the climbers who were wearing black streetwear-style clothing made their way down to the viewing platform and tied the knot. You tell me. What I mean, that means they got married.
18: So, okay, so then that's bad on the cops. That means that they got down to the platform? Is that, like, somewhere below that?
17: The Empire State Building, you would go to a viewing area where you could look out of the incredible views of New York City.
18: Yes.
17: Right, so they were where you've been.
18: Okay.
17: And I guess there was somebody who can officiate it waiting for them.
18: Okay, so that's my point. So they did all that stuff, came back down, and they got married. So the cops didn't like arrest them.
17: Until they got married.
18: Yeah.
17: I don't know.
18: What I mean? It's just...
17: Somebody got paid. Little extra, you know, under the table, no tax money got handed to somebody to let them get up there. You cannot just get up there.
18: Mom Donnie.
17: Thanks, Mom Donnie. That's going to be the new one. Thanks, Mom Donnie. 833-JOE-PAGS. 833-563-7247. JoePags.com. Did I just do exactly what they wanted? Maybe. But I don't care. They're idiots. I am calling them out as idiots who took a chance, could have splatted to their death while doing something stupid for publicity, and could have actually harmed somebody else. If the antenna breaks and that goes down, if they fall off and fall on somebody, I mean, it's just dumb. Why would you do that? That's what they do. It's a special thing. No, it's not special. You're an idiot. Go to a church or a synagogue or a temple or something next time, and don't be stupid. And now let's get back to reality. Talking about Russia, this is a bad segue, but the casualty number in the Russia-Ukraine war has just been put out there. Polo, any idea how many people have died in that war since 22?
18: 2 million.
17: And Polo nailed it. It's actually 2 million. Really? You just guessed 2 million?
18: Wow. Okay.
17: Are you serious?
18: Yeah.
17: That's the number.
18: No AI over here. Ukraine.
17: I mean, there you go. You don't have to go to ChatGPT or anything?
18: I didn't grok it. I didn't.
17: Wow.
18: Whatever, Gemini or...
17: Troop casualties in Ukraine war top 2 million. I guess not dead, killed or wounded. Again, 2 million. That's unbelievable, and nobody's doing anything to stop this war. President says he wants it to stop. I believe him. But nobody's doing anything to stop the killing. 2 million people dead or injured? Russia has borne the heavier toll with 1.4 million troops killed or wounded since it invaded February 2022. But we talked about this a million times. Russia doesn't care. They don't care about the next generations dying. They've got way more people than Ukraine ever will, and they're going to win by attrition. We had Lieutenant Colonel Jeffrey Atticott on to talk about this, and he said that Russia's going to win. Doesn't matter if they're right or wrong, they're going to win. For the New York Times, Helene Cooper wrote this. More than 2 million Russian and Ukrainian troops have been killed or wounded in the 4 years that Russia has been waging war against its neighbor, according to a new study, a bleak milestone as Russia's assault grinds on. Study published on Wednesday today by the Center for Strategic and International Studies in Washington said Russia has borne the heavier toll, 1.4 million troops killed or wounded since February 2022 when Russia invaded Ukraine. Of that total, 450,000 were killed, a number that is four times greater than U.S. fatalities in wars combined, all wars combined since World War II. Ukrainian forces have suffered 525,000 to 625,000 casualties, including 125,000 to 150,000 deaths, the study said. Officials caution that casualty figures have been difficult to estimate throughout the war because Moscow is believed to have routinely undercounted its war dead and injured, and Ukraine does not disclose its official figures. The study relied on casualty figures from American and British government estimates, among other sources. But the figures are a grim accounting of Russia's slow progress in Ukraine, with Russian troops proceeding in some places at fewer than 165 feet a day. In February, Ukraine gained more ground than it lost for the first time since 2023, as one of the offensive in the south, the analyst said. That's nuts. That is absolutely sick. It just is. Why would the world community not do anything? I got to tell you something. As much as we are the leader of the world in the eyes of many, Europe has to finish this. Europe has to say, Russia, stop. Or we're all going to just bombard you. We're done. stop. Or we're going to cut you off from society. You don't want to do it militarily? Then do it through sanctions. Do it through cutting off the food supply. Do it by not buying their gas and oil anymore. It's actually kind of simple. But Europe, you'll notice, isn't doing much. Now, NATO is buying the arms from us and then selling them to Ukraine. Allegedly, we're doing it that way instead of just giving it to them like Biden did. But, hello, this has been going on 4 years. What are we doing? What are we doing? 833-JOE-PAGS, 833-563-7247, joepags.com. That plus other news coming up, and Ken Cuccinelli at the bottom. Stay right here.
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7: Hi, great to have you. Thanks. I appreciate you stopping by. It's the Joe Pags Show for your Wednesday. Hopefully you got great plans for the 4th of July weekend, the Independence Day weekend. You know, it's funny when I say 4th of July, some people get me, don't call it the 4th of July, Independence Day. Right, they're the same. The Independence Day is on the 4th of July. It's not me denigrating the country by saying 4th of July. It could have been the 2nd of July. It originally was going to be this July 2nd, but they ended up doing it on July 4th. Let me go to the phone lines about this this fight in Ukraine and 2 million casualties now. From Nevada, it is John. John, what's going on? Hi.
8: Hey, Joe. How you doing today?
7: Living the dream, my friend. Talk to me.
8: Me too. I was telling the screener that Europe doesn't have the guts to help and everybody turn loose on Russia because Russia has nukes and dumb old Putin would use them.
7: I don't think Putin would. I got to be honest with you. I think Putin loves Russia. And whether he's right or wrong, he loves the country where he is. He's a very bad guy. Don't misunderstand me. Very bad what he's doing with Ukraine. He's a horrible guy. He kills his enemies. Having said that, I really think that he thinks that Russia is like God's land. And I don't think that he would do that knowing that he would get it in return. He's not to me like somebody in Iran. He's somebody who's still a sick, no good guy. But I think he really, really loves Russia and the history of that country. You don't think so?
8: The reason being I don't think so is because, yeah, he does love Russia, and he wants Russia back like it used to be. But he's much older, and his health is failing. I figure he figures if I can't have it, nobody can.
7: Yeah, interesting take. No, I appreciate you saying that. I mean, I get it. I get where you're coming from. But I do think it's different in that when Tucker Carlson went over there before he went nuts, and he sat down with Putin, I watched the entire interview. And Putin just loved opining about and giving soliloquies about Russia, Russia's history, Russia being part of NATO. He wanted that to happen. Russia doing this, Russian history that, and the land used to be this, and the land was ours, and blah, blah, blah. He just seemed to be all in on Russia, not only being the Russia that we see today, but an expansive, as the caller said, Russia. I don't know that somebody who loves his country that much wants it destroyed by nuclear weapons for his, I don't know if he has any children, but for the next generations, I think that he thinks the Russian people are the greatest people on the planet. And I don't think that he would want to see them all die in a nuclear, you know, firestorm. So I hear you, but I don't think he's the same as an Ayatollah that thinks he gets rewarded if he uses a nuclear weapon. But I do appreciate you calling in. Let me give you this one, because my answer to this one would be no. As Germany and Italy and Spain and Portugal, and just fill in the blank, you know, countries in Europe, don't do anything, well, very little anyway, to help Ukraine or to help stop this war, you've got Berlin wanting to make U.S. weapons in Germany. No. My answer to that's going to be no. Here's a story from, I guess, Euroactive is the website. Berlin makes bid to build more U.S. weaponry in Germany. The pitch comes just ahead of a major NATO summit. Germany is hoping to expand defense industry ties with the United States and produce more U.S.-designed weaponry at factories in the country, Defense Minister Boris Pistorius said Wednesday today. The pitch comes just ahead of a major NATO summit scheduled for July 7th through 8th in Turkey, where European military expansion will remain in focus as U.S. President Donald Trump puts pressure on allies to spend more. Quote, we know that American production capacities are limited and that there is an urgent need to expand, Pistorius told reporters, along with Chancellor Friedrich Merz and NATO Secretary General Mark Rutte, who had been invited to a joint cabinet meeting in Berlin. Quote, that is why we are very interested in manufacturing certain systems or components of systems here in Germany, Pistorius added. Demand for key American weaponry, particularly missiles and interceptors like the Patriot system, has surged amid wars and global crises, and stockpiles are running low for weapons that have seen heavy use in Ukraine and the Middle East. At the same time, Germany and other European NATO allies are seeking to further develop their own weapons and industries and reduce dependence on American-made gear. That shift has been driven in part by Trump's frequent questioning of U.S. security commitments to Europe, as well as more intense conflicts such as Trump's tariff blitz and threats to seize the Danish territory of Greenland. Quote, no one, while calling for greater independence, has said that we want to forego American systems, Pistorius stressed, saying that there are U.S.-made weapons in Europe, U.S.-made weapons that Europe does not produce, but which we urgently need over the next 5 to 10 years. No. The answer is no. No. You want more American weapons, we should make them here. We should manufacture American weapons, oddly, in America. That's what we should do. American weapons being made elsewhere, why would we call them American weapons? We could call them American designed weapons, I guess. But if they're not made here, well, how are they American weapons? We got to stop this garbage about making engines in Mexico and making, the bodies of cars in Canada and then making some other components in Japan and then calling it an American car. We have to stop saying it's an American weapon or American weapon system if they're making it in Germany. That's going to be a German made system. Well, but it was designed by the United States. I don't care. There's nothing on this planet that says we cannot go back to being a manufacturing economy the way we used to be. We dominate the world. We are the world superpower because of the manufacturing we did. China is catching up because they're manufacturing a lot of the crap that we used to manufacture. We should be doing it here. We should be hiring American workers at a nice wage, should be offering them all sorts of benefits, should then roll an assembly line with American-made fill-in-the-blank from start to finish, from concept to finished product. It'll cost too much money to buy it then. The money will come down if you make it here and you give manufacturers a break like the president's doing to incentivize them making it here. No, Germany, you can't be making our weapons there. Sorry, have a nice day. 833-JOE-PAGS, joepags.com. Ken Cuccinelli next.
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12: Fox News, I'm Sue Guzman. President Trump helping to open the Theodore Roosevelt Presidential Library today in Medora, North Dakota, as the United States celebrates its 250th anniversary.
13: His chest swelled with American optimism, confidence, enthusiasm, pride. His heart beat with an unyielding sense of America's destiny.
14: Roosevelt, a New York native, credited his rise to the presidency on his time living in North Dakota.
12: Fox's Jared Halpern's sizzling temp set to scorch a wide swath of the country in the days ahead. Millions of Americans in 20 states under a life-threatening heat dome could send temps soaring into the triple digits.
15: Forecasters are expecting Friday heat indices of 105 in Raleigh, North Carolina, 109 in Memphis, Tennessee, and 110 in Washington, D.C. Extreme heat is the number one weather-related killer in the U.S.
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24: We could see some thunderstorms come in from the southwest later this evening. Then they'll go away. Partly cloudy by morning, 65. Tomorrow, partly cloudy, 88. Southeast breeze making it a little humid. And a good chance of some thunderstorms tomorrow evening into early Friday morning. Then Friday afternoon, a south breeze in 90. From the Storm Center, I'm meteorologist Jay Trobeck.
25: 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It all adds up to a lot of Kello. 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
7: Huge rulings out of the Supreme Court this week. Some really, really bad. Some pretty good, but I mean, some were kind of no-brainers. The ones that were bad were kind of no-brainers too, but for some reason they came down to the wrong side. To that point, let's get with Ken Cuccinelli, National Chairman, Election Transparency Initiative, former Acting Deputy Secretary DHS. Got a lot to say about that as well. Election Transparency Initiative, he said. Ken, good to see you. How you doing?
26: I'm good, Joe. How are you?
7: I'm doing very well. I want to start with, I think, what's in your wheelhouse right now, but I want to expand on it and go into all sorts of other stuff. The other day, Amy Coney Barrett, the textualist, who was going to be very conservative on the court, decided there's no such thing as an election day. She said there can be an election period of time. You can just collect ballots as long as you want. As long as it has that postmark that says honor before election day, that probably couldn't be manipulated, Ken. So she's decided that states, like Mississippi, can take ballots 5 days late. In Pennsylvania, their deal is, let's take them 9 days late. In California, we can count ballots for 30 days. She had an opportunity, and so did John Roberts, to come down on the correct side on this and say, in America, we have an election day. What are your thoughts?
26: So I run the Election Transparency Initiative. I don't want ballots coming in after election day. But she made it very clear she wasn't interpreting the Constitution. She was interpreting the federal laws. And I read the entire opinion. And, you know, she's got a very good statutory case. One might ask, why isn't Mississippi fixing this themselves? Why is Mississippi allowing ballots to come in after Election Day? And one of the, going all the way back to the first Election Day, which was 1845, when the federal government set one day. Why did they set one day? Because some states were voting on this day and some were voting on that day. And people would actually go from state to state, vote in more than one election.
7: Oh, wow.
26: So they were worried about fraud. They were also worried about the outcome in an earlier state affecting the election, influencing the election in another state. So they solved that by ending elections on the same day, Election Day, which at that time, it wasn't the only day that voting took place, but it isn't like today. I live in Virginia. We have a 45-day election. It's really absurd. Wow. And they take ballots after Election Day. But all of these can be fixed by states. Oh, don't you love that?
7: Yeah, but the state thinks it fixed it. But the fireworks because of the whatever device you're using. The states can, but Mississippi's retort to you would be, we did. We decided it's going to be 5 days after Election Day. We can keep on collecting ballots. And Amy Coney Barrett agreed with them in that as long as the ballot is cast by Election Day, she's considering a cast of it's being sent, then all is well. But, I mean, she ignores the current news. Can we know that there's a ridiculous outcome in the L.A. mayor's race? We know there's a ridiculous outcome in the governor's race in California. We know that here in Texas, we have an Election Day, and we find out that night. We know that 630 Indians in India can vote and get the result that night. We can't do that here, really?
26: Well, we obviously can. I mean, you talk about Texas, Florida puts up 6 million votes an hour after the polls close.
7: Right.
26: The nation of Colombia. Remember Colombia where they used to shoot everybody who runs for office?
7: Yes.
26: They held a presidential election last Sunday and they counted 99.9% of their ballots by hand 3 hours after the polls closed. California was still counting from weeks before. I mean, who's the banana republic here? It's
7: right.
26: Not Colombia. It's California. And I get they all affect all the rest of us. But look, I'm real sensitive to the fights that I was part of leading in 2021 and 2022 to not have federal takeovers of state elections.
7: Right.
26: There are some things the federal government has to do. The SAVE Act includes a baseline one, proving citizenship. Washington screwed that up. Federal court screwed that up. Only Washington can fix it. States can't fix that. States can stop ballots from coming in after Election Day, but they can't fix the confirmation of citizenship. Only the federal government can do that. That has to come in the SAVE Act. You know, I certainly hope we'll see a reconciliation package that includes a little bit of funding. You'll never hear me, Joe, talking about funding things. I always want to cut everything.
7: Right, me too.
26: But you've got to fund it for it to be in reconciliation. And I hope they go about doing that so that at least by the presidential election of 2028, we can be confirming citizenship and everybody using voter IDs, which even CNN, those radical right wingers at CNN, even their polling finds over 70% of Democrats support voter ID and citizenship confirmation. The only place it isn't supported is the United States Senate.
7: You know, it's interesting because reconciliation is not to change budget items. It's to change policy on things that are already on the books. Like I'd say, no tax on overtime, no tax on tips. You can change sort of some things that do revolve around money. But if it's a money issue, it's not a money issue like the Save America Act isn't, how do you make it so? Do you say we've got to add some funding to pay for the government issued IDs? I mean, how do you do that?
26: Yeah. So one way you could do that is you set up. One of the complaints the other side makes, and it's a bit of a false complaint, is, oh, poor people can't afford IDs. Really? How are they getting on planes and trains and going to movies and doing everything, getting a tattoo, doing everything else you got to do? But let's use their argument. Let's put some funding in there so that the states can draw on the funding so poor people who can't afford IDs, both of them, can get IDs. But that makes it, Joe, about money, and that makes it a monetary expenditure instead of a change to fundamental law. I would note there are very minimalistic federal ID requirements on the books. And I would also note it's already federal law that non-citizens can't vote. It's just the states have no way of enforcing it. This gives them a way of enforcing it. So they're not making new law. which is important, or the parliamentarian of the Senate will rule against you.
7: Right.
26: And it involves spending, which is what a reconciliation bill is supposed to be about. So that's how you'd go about doing that, Joe. It's a question really of whether the Republicans in the Senate, 51 of them or 50, if the vice president participates, will support that. And certainly a lot of them have been talking big about it, but it's literally time to put our money where your mouth is.
7: Yeah, it is. It's a John Thune problem. I mean, if you had Mike Lee in there, it would have gotten done. Probably Rick Scott might have gotten it done. There's some other senators that I think would have gotten it done. The fact that you can't rally 50 out of the 53 members that you have on your side really shows me that there's a problem with Thune. I don't know John Thune, but I feel like he's been very weak. Mike Lee wants to do the talking filibuster. Do you agree with him? Let's just keep on talking about it until we get to cloture.
26: Yeah, no, absolutely. I mean, everybody gets to talk twice. It's a matter of a willingness to do it, staying in town and holding the floor and working through it. Look, the Civil Rights Act back, you know, just before I was born, got through a filibuster. The filibuster then was 67. That was the threshold, not 60. And they talked right through it. By the way, a higher percentage of Republicans voted for that than Democrats.
7: Right.
26: And the way they got through the filibuster was they talked and debated their way through the filibuster, just like Mike Lee describes.
7: Well, I think it was 1975, something like that, where they changed it to 60, but you don't actually have to filibuster. You can say, I'm going to go to lunch. I filibuster. That's it.
26: Yeah.
7: You're done. And that just locks up the Senate, and they keep on complaining, well, it gives the minority party a voice. You had a voice when there was a talking filibuster. If you want to be able to pass legislation, don't be in the minority. It's kind of that simple. Ken, do you fear like I do that as soon as Democrats take over, and I hope they don't, but if they should take the Senate back, they'll just blow the filibuster out and do anything they want?
26: Yeah, someday they'll get it back, and they are talking about doing that. And look who's winning Democrat primaries now.
7: Yeah.
26: I mean, this is the communist wing of the Democrat Party.
7: It is
26: now the predominant wing of the Democrat Party in America. And forget this socialist stuff; they're communists.
7: Yes,
26: and just because they don't know what a communist is, you and I do, and everything they say is absolutely and completely consistent with communist ideology. And I don't think it's a coincidence that a lot of these folks are first generation immigrants from very left wing parts of the world. And they're importing that politics into the Democrat Party in the United States. And when Hakeem Jeffries is too right wing for you, you know that you are barely clinging on to the left end of your flat earth.
7: Well, how did we get here, Ken, where we were actually dying to stop communism? 407,000 Americans died in World War II. We've been trying to shut down communism for over 100 years, yet somehow they're getting elected to our Congress. They're getting elected to mayor's offices. Yeah. They're getting elected to state representatives and comptroller's offices. I mean, how did that? I get it. We're free. We're liberated. Everybody can run for office. But my God, they're literally saying out loud, we are the reason why 9/11 happened. There's some woman that just won a primary who literally has said that in the DSA, right, in Colorado. So you've got people who are saying, I hate the country. I'm in office, said Ilhan Omar, to support the Somali community. That's why she's in Congress in the United States. Don't we have any common sense where we say, listen, we fought these people abroad to stop it from coming here. We're not going to let you take office here.
26: Yeah, and I think the way this is unfolding with the America Last being voiced by these people, you know, the Constitution speaks to the requirements to be in Congress, and there's three of them, and allegiance to the United States isn't one of them, because I think the Founding Fathers rather assumed that.
7: Yeah, bad assumption.
26: And, yes, now two-thirds of them can throw these people out, but they're not going to do that because the Democrats, what we'll call regular Democrats, I'm not sure there are many of those left, but they're afraid. They're just flat out afraid anymore. And the strategy of the communists is to take over the Democrat Party, whether they're a minority or a minority. And I would point you back. You mentioned 100 years, Joe.
7: Yeah.
26: Go back to the Mensheviks and the Bolsheviks. Folks, look it up if those words don't ring a bell to you. The Bolsheviks did not take over the Soviet Union, then Russia. It was the Mensheviks who did it. And then the Bolsheviks, the more radical and smaller group, purged to death, the Mensheviks, and took over the Soviet Union. Hello, Lenin, Stalin, etc. The Mensheviks used, the Bolsheviks used the Mensheviks in the same way the Communist Democrat Socialists of America are using the Democrat Party today. The Democrat Party that most people listening to you and me, Joe, knows are the Mensheviks in this play, and the new folks coming in are the Bolsheviks. And make no mistake, folks, they would put your head on a guillotine if they thought they could get away with it, because they would say that, in their elite opinion, it's for the greater good. And you asked where this came from, Joe.
7: Yeah.
26: It came from the most successful progressive undertaking in the history of America, and that is the takeover of our educational system.
7: 100%. It's Ken Cuccinelli. He is the National Chairman Election Transparency Initiative. Go and follow him everywhere. Also former acting Deputy Secretary of the DHS. Let's talk about allegiance for a second. I'm glad you used that word, because yeah. Allegiance should have been taken, it should have been in the 14th Amendment. Instead of saying subject to the jurisdiction thereof, it should have said without any allegiance to another foreign country. If they would have said that, it would have been very simple. In fact, when Senator Howard from Michigan said you have to put in subject to the jurisdiction thereof, he meant allegiance. He meant you can't have an allegiance to another country. Again, Amy Coney Barrett and also the Chief Justice John Roberts get this wrong on the 14th Amendment, in my opinion, in that they allege that the baby is subject to the jurisdiction thereof and the allegiance of the parents doesn't matter. I think it was a really bad ruling. You said on a state level, we can fix the mail-in balloting stuff. I agree with you. Can states do anything to fix what they just got wrong? Mike Lee says, let's get a constitutional amendment to fix how wrong they were on this. And I'm like, Mike, you can't pass the Save America Act. What can happen now to fix this?
26: The technical solution is a constitutional amendment, but I agree with you, Joe, on the practicality. And by the way, I authored a brief in this case on behalf of the Center for Renewing America, and we focused on the concept of allegiance that you just raised, Joe.
7: Yeah.
26: And it is in the common law that the Chief Justice here, this is his second Obamacare. That is the scale of how bad his opinion is in this case.
7: Yeah.
26: And so we literally, this is one of his two worst of all time, along with Obamacare. And in Obamacare, he said Obamacare was a tax, even though Barack Obama said it wasn't a tax.
7: Right.
26: And no court or judge anywhere had said it was a tax until the Chief Justice alone said it was a tax.
7: Well, if it remained a fine, as you know, if it remained a fine, it would have been illegal. Yeah. They couldn't do that. They can't fine you for not buying something. They can tax you, though.
26: This birthright decision now is on the level with that Obamacare decision for the Chief Justice. It is that bad. And it sacrifices the value of American citizenship. It puts at risk our sovereignty. It isn't that there's nothing we can do. For example, the president has the power to not let women who are pregnant or who don't have a negative pregnancy test come into the country. You use the same rules we used in COVID. The president has 212F authority, is the statute, and he can do that. But, you know, the next Democrat who comes in there, even if this president does it, isn't going to do that. And, you know, you've got Chinese folks running or operating in a birth tourism industry in the United States, largely out of California.
7: Right.
26: You've got Mexican mothers, women come across the border to give birth for this very purpose. That's the single largest country. The most dangerous is China. But the single largest is Mexico, for obvious reasons.
7: Right.
26: And it exposes us to a permanent bleeding out of the value of our sovereignty and of the citizenship that is the greatest gift of being an American.
7: It is Ken Cuccinelli, Election Transparency Initiative. You know, everything you just said makes perfect sense. The president can do those things. They'll call him a misogynist. They'll call him an anti-Chinese person or something.
26: They'll call him all that stuff anyway.
7: Right. It's not going to change anything. But Mike Davis, when I had him on yesterday, made a really salient point that I hadn't thought about. You probably have because you're smarter. The Chinese communist tourism, the citizenship tourism they're doing, they come here, have the baby, go back to China, and that child is raised as a subject of the CCP, and at 18, guess what? They can start voting in our elections, Ken. I mean, literally, you've got, some estimates say 1.5 million Chinese babies have been born here as American citizens. That's going to change a lot of elections if they're allowed to vote in 18 years.
26: Yeah, it certainly will, and let's make no mistake, every law of the CCP is ultimately that you have to obey the state.
7: Yes.
26: That's what communism is. And they are politically communist. Even if they've grown themselves economically by allowing a certain amount of capitalism, it's not in their politics or their rights. It's only in the economy. And so, you know, go vote this way or we'll kill your family. They can and do say things like that to gather intelligence. Every corporation, every Chinese corporation is subject to having any information that they have access to demanded by the CCP, and they have to turn it over. Corporations that work in China have to do this, which is a major security concern for the United States today, just on the business front. And then you throw in this voting piece. And look, one thing about totalitarians like the Chinese communists, they're going to be there a long time.
7: I really, really enjoyed the conversation with Ken Cuccinelli, as usual. Got to hit a break here on the radio show. We're back after this on the Joe Pags Show.

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7: Sometimes 3 hours doesn't seem to be enough. 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Today, my interview with Chris Fenton, who's a movie producer, about how we're outsourcing most of our entertainment, most of our movies. 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It's up and running right now, JoePags.com/YouTube. That is Sam. Appreciate that. That is Polo. Thank you, sir. Appreciate you. We're back tomorrow, same time, same place, the Joe Pag Show. Again, don't forget the social media. It's where you continue the conversation. Have a good night.
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2: North American trade deal from the first Trump term won't be renewed. I'm Sue Guzman, Fox News. And the U.S. Trade Representative says the U.S.-Mexico-Canada trade agreement is not going to see a new form.
3: And Trump administration official confirming that the U.S. will not renew the USMCA and instead make individual agreements with both Mexico and then Canada that would last 10 years in length on this. Now, the USMCA, they had to send a letter today saying that they wanted to extend or keep going with the USMCA. That letter is not going to be sent from the United States, and that triggers the sunset clause for USMCA. Now, sunsetting USMCA doesn't happen immediately. This is an agreement that's in place until 2036, but now we know the agreement will not go after 2036.
2: Fox's Edward Lawrence at the White House. A former CIA director suing the Trump administration over a Justice Department probe.
4: Former CIA director John Brennan is suing the Trump administration, demanding records from an investigation into him are preserved. In the lawsuit, Brennan says the records are essential for him to defend himself in the event he is indicted. The suit suggests Brennan will argue a vindictive prosecution. It is unusual for courts to be asked to order records be preserved before a criminal case is charged. President Trump has called for investigations into Brennan, accusing the former CIA director of lying about the origins of the investigation into Russian election interference during the 2016 campaign. In Washington, Jared Halpern, Fox News.
2: Taylor Swift and Travis Kelce will reportedly be tying the knot Friday at New York's Madison Square Garden. The Associated Press says the couple will also hold a rehearsal dinner in the Big Apple Thursday night. And a pair of masked daredevils taking their love to new heights, scaling the Empire State Building's nearly 1,500-foot antenna Wednesday and unfurling a banner and getting engaged. They were greeted by the NYPD when they got to the bottom, charged with burglary and reckless endangerment. 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
2: The Trump administration hinting it may crack down on illegal immigration in the state's most populous city.
8: Secretary Mullen said passage of the One Big Beautiful Bill has helped Americans economically and also bolstered safety. He was asked about the possibility of more ICE agents in New York City. While he didn't commit to that, he did say political leanings of the city has caused a surge in crime. So ICE, in his words, may have to flex a bit more there.
9: We've arrested some of the worst of the individuals that's coming out of New York City because they feel like it's a safe haven. And when they come in here, they also bring in tremendous amount of organized crime.
8: New York State recently passed laws barring local jurisdictions from using cops and facilities for federal immigration enforcement. In New York, Gernal Scott, Fox News.
2: Protesters in other U.S. cities have criticized the surge in ICE enforcement. California's gas prices, the highest in the nation, more than $1.60 higher than the national average. The pain augmented by an automatic gas tax that kicked in on Wednesday.
10: Today's increase is only 2 cents, but that brings the state gas tax to 63 cents a gallon. When you add in other environmental fees and taxes, the state adds $1.20 to every gallon of gas sold, the highest in the U.S.
11: So yesterday in a press conference, U.S. Senator Adam Schiff did not mention the tax when he complained about high gas prices, instead blaming oil companies for price gouging.
2: Fox's William Lajeunesse in Los Angeles. AAA reports California's average price, $5.41 a gallon. Well, most of the country's drivers, though, are celebrating paying less at the pump as we head into the 4th of July holiday. AAA says the national average is $3.85 a gallon. It's a 48-cent drop over the past month, but 87 cents less than before the conflict with Iran started. Falling oil prices helping to fuel the decline. U.S. crude closing 2% lower in New York at $68.58 a barrel. I'm Sue Guzman. This is Fox News.
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15: Scattered thunderstorms coming in from the southwest later this evening. Could be a little on the strong side. Then partly cloudy overnight, 65 by morning. Tomorrow, partly cloudy, 88 the high. Southeast breeze bringing in more humid air. That could lead to some afternoon and nighttime thunderstorms. Heavy rain, maybe severe as well. From the storm, Sarah Kelloland TV, I'm meteorologist Jay Trollback.

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1: And welcome, everybody, on this sultry Wednesday night. I thought Tuesday was hot. Today, let's put it this way. I take a hike around this nature reserve every morning with my dogs. And by the time I got to, like, mile two, I couldn't see because the sweat was coming down my head at such, like, a furious pace. Extra salty today for whatever reason. Once it got in the eyes and I didn't have, like, anything to clean it off outside of my shirt, which was also drenched. Yeah, it wasn't pleasant. And this is going to continue, apparently, for the next few days. And we get to the weekend. Yeah, it'll be some showers that may come in and cool things off, kind of. But it'll still be in the 90s, unless you're at the beach where it might be manageable. But, boy, this is just like being in Florida, I guess, like in August, you know. This is why Florida has such a high obesity rate. You would think it's the opposite because it's warm and there's beaches and people want to look good, but no. People stay inside because you don't have too many options in this sort of heat in terms of outdoor activities. Anyway, enough about the weather. I got to talk about what just happened at the Empire State Building this afternoon because, boy, I mean, I know that sometimes people want to do something that they'll always be remembered for, I guess, or make their mark. But today, you literally had two people climb up the Empire State Building. Now, the Empire State Building is something like 1,500 feet off the ground. And this man and this woman somehow, not just like they climbed up to the top floor, they climbed a friggin' antenna. So, and then it gets better because They fly this pro-peace banner and then appear to start, according to NBC News, making out. All right. And then the guy proposed to the woman, even though they were in dark outfits and masks. And the pro-peace banner, you've probably seen it by now because it's everywhere. When the power of love, so they're quoting Huey Lewis from the Back to the Future soundtrack, it appears. When the power of love beats the love of power, the world knows peace. All right, so there you go. They've been arrested. But I wonder, like, what will happen to these two folks. And by the way, you picked today to climb up that antenna? Oh, man, I mean, it had to be. But I mean, I'm surprised that they don't appear to be wearing gloves. So then pretty easy to slip with all that sweat that I was just talking about. But, yeah, I guess people do this stuff. Let's see. According to NBC News, the incident comes as New York grapples with an influx of visitors in town for the World Cup matches and the 4th of July holiday weekend. The city is also readying for the possibility of pop star Taylor Swift and football player Travis Kelce's wedding at Madison Square Garden. Now, we don't know if that's happening, but still, it's so cheesy if it does. I'm sorry. Kelce plays for the Chiefs, all right? You want to go have a wedding at Arrowhead Stadium in Kansas City? Go right ahead. But you got to have it at Madison Square Garden. You got to make it such a spectacle. She just made $1 billion on that Eras tour. She needs more attention. Just do a quiet ceremony somewhere. You could get away with it. I'm sure overseas, some island somewhere. Make it nice, friends and family. How about MSG? I don't know. And MSG is, you know, short one person right now as far as the Knicks are concerned. Unbelievable how quickly this happened. Mitchell Robinson, who was an integral part of that magical run the Knicks made to win the NBA championship, first one since 1973, you know, it was basically Brunson, Towns, and Robinson. Well, now he's gone. And not just he's gone and he went to the Lakers or something, where you only have to play that team twice a year. You'd only see them in the finals. He went to friggin' Boston. Oh, the Celtics. I guess if the Knicks have one big rival, it was Jordan and the Bulls in the 90s. But overall, I think the Celtics are the number one rival. And, oh, by the way, they're in your division. And they've won a couple of championships. They were a little banged up last year. Maybe that's why they didn't make it back even to the Eastern Conference Finals. But the point is that, he had to stay within the division. So Michael Rapaport, the actor, who's a huge Knicks fan, is not happy about this at all. And cut number eight, go.
2: Yo. This is when you break out the aprons, the blankets, the napkins, the sleeping bags, the duvets, the covers, the goose downs. Whatever you need to do, you don't let Mitchell Robinson leave. He won us games. He won us games this year. He won us games last year. He's been with us through hell. He's a winner. This is not an easy person to replace. Mitchell Robinson is not an easy person to replace. I care about aprons. napkins, free agents, and all this convoluted, crazy calculus craziness. I was feeling good. I was feeling good about the New York Knicks summer of love. We can't, yo, this is when you spend the money. This is when you spend the money. Mitchell Robinson is worth the money. He brings the honey. I can't believe we let Mitchell Robinson go because of some napkins and aprons and duvets.
1: I got to be honest, I don't quite understand the whole napkins and aprons thing. I do like, you know, he's worth the money. You give him the honey. That was a nice little rhyme by Rappaport, of course. Now, why did he go to the Celtics? Well, pretty easy, actually. He was just offered and signed a 3-year contract for $47 million. So we'll basically make $16 million a year. It's all guaranteed, by the way. And he goes to, you know, obviously an excellent team. So the Knicks went from being, hey, maybe let's get greedy and go back to back. And now you've lost a very key cog. It would almost be like Jordan and the Bulls. Jordan and Pippen stay, but then they lose like a Rodman, you know, like, and I'm not saying that Rodman is like Mitchell in terms of their playing style, but very important cog. And now he goes to the hated seas up in Boston. Unbelievably devastating. There's a whole story about Knicks fans talking about not just Michael Rappaport, but in general, like, boy, you know, you couldn't just let us have a nice moment, win this championship, beat Wemby and the Spurs, and then 5 minutes later, one of your best players is gone to your main rival. So go figure on that one. Meanwhile, Tim Walz is devastated, apparently. This is, of course, the goofy 80s sitcom dad who is, for reasons that we will never quite understand, or maybe just because she has no instincts, was chosen as Kamala Harris's running mate. When you had Josh Shapiro, 63% approval in Pennsylvania, a state you must win or else you won't win. He's right out there for you. Pretty good on the stump. You could sell yourself as a moderate with a guy like Shapiro campaigning with you. And nope, she went for Goofy Tim instead, who wowed us with his love of China. Went there more than 30 times. Who goes to China even more than once, if ever? And then said at one point we could learn governance from the Chinese government. The communist one? Oh, okay. Didn't know what a pick six was, even though he touted himself as like the next Vince Lombardi when it came to football. That probably drove me crazy more than anything. Oh, yeah, by the way, lied about being in combat. No, he was in the National Guard, and they were stationed in Italy. And then when his unit was called up to go to Iraq, he decided, all right, I retire, and then ran for Congress in Minnesota, eventually becoming its governor. His wife was the best, too. It is. She's still alive, of course. But when she said that she opened the windows to the governor's mansion so she could smell the tires burning from the riots that cost that city more than $1 billion because she thought it was a sentimental moment. Yeah. So anyway, Walz now, since then, went from being a possible presidential candidate in 2028 to, oops, there's billions of dollars of fraud that happened under him. And now it's gotten so bad that he isn't even seeking reelection in the bluest state in the country. If you go by the stats anyway, I mean, a Republican hasn't won Minnesota since Richard Nixon in 1972, meaning even when Reagan won 49 states, there was one out there that he didn't quite capture, and that was Mondale's home state of Minnesota. Anyway, here is Walz. Now, still, you know, most Democrats, I think they got the memo on this whole men playing against women in sports thing. It's a loser as far as polling, 80-20, 90-10. Well, Timmy still supports men playing against girls, and here he is in cut number 12 explaining his reasoning. Go.
3: And I will say this as a coach and a teacher, anything that gets kids involved, I want them to be involved. This idea of folks who have never been to any youth event or any high school event are hell-bent on making sure that some kid doesn't participate in bowling or whatever it might be is ludicrous.
1: Wait, you're an idiot. We're not talking about bowling. It's not a contact sport. And even if it does take some strength that a boy may have because of those chromosomes that boys have as opposed to girls. We're talking about boxing. We're talking about track. We're talking about swimming. We're talking about a lot of sports. Field hockey. All right. Shouldn't happen. And anybody with common sense agrees with this. But no, not Coach Walz, which, by the way, he was a volunteer coach. He wasn't a head coach. And the reason why he had to be a volunteer coach and not be hired is because he was caught doing 96 miles an hour while hammered. DUI. So, again, this whole Coach Walls thing they tried to sell during the campaign. Hilarious. Somebody who probably is a big fan of the governor is Jennifer Welsh, who's this insane podcaster who has had 15 times the Botox one human being should be able to absorb into one space. And now she's on this whole kick. Like, in other words, she's very, very far to the left, and she's a huge Graham Platner fan, which is kind of ironic because, you know, this Welsh gal says that she's a champion of women, but then she supports Platner, who literally abused his ex-girlfriends. So kind of a difficult dot to connect there. But here is Welsh now accusing Susan Collins. And Susan Collins is Graham Platner's competition. She's an incumbent senator, has been there for quite some time. And she seems to win these contests when a lot of people count her out. There was one contest where she actually was down 23 points in polling, came back to win by 9. So just saying. And now, most recent poll I saw out of Maine, it's Collins over Platner by 3, when Platner was beating her by double digits like a month or two ago. So a lot of people just can't stomach voting for the guy with the Nazi tattoo. Yay. Some people have at least some principles left in Maine. But here's Welsh accusing Collins of literally killing women, because I guess you can't be provocative enough for this podcast. Cut number 13, go.
4: And Susan Collins is diabolical. Women are dead all over the country because what? Susan Collins was the deciding vote for Brett Kavanaugh. And in my home state of Oklahoma.
1: Yeah, women are dying, she says, all over the country. Okay, haven't seen too many reports on this. Oh, because what? Because Brett Kavanaugh became a Supreme Court justice? Really? I can't understand. It's funny because I'm like, this person, there can't be a husband at home waiting for Jennifer Welsh to get done with her podcast so they could go for a nice hand-in-hand walk somewhere. I'm like, there's no way this person is married to another person. Like, you to listen to that, it would drive anybody crazy. And sure enough, when looking it up, she and her husband divorced because he went so crazy that he ended up in drug rehab. And you can kind of understand why. So hopefully Mr. Welsh gets better. Meanwhile, angry Joe Biden. He is back once again. He did a speech recently, which, again, I can guarantee you the Democrat Party is like, can you people please go away? The whole family, Dr. Jill, Joe, Hunter, stop talking. Stop reminding people of how horrible the Biden years were and of that big cover-up that a lot of Democrats have not forgiven the Bidens for, or Biden at least seeking re-election because his wife probably bullied him into it. What else can explain why he would go down that road and try to stay in the White House until he was 86 years old, and that's what would have happened if he won. Anyway, here's Biden doing a speech, and it goes exactly how you think it would. And cut number 15, go.
5: Mar-a-Lago. We're the United States of America. There's nothing. There's really nothing beyond our capacity if we act together. So let's get up and fight back, God darn it. I love you. Thank you, thank you, thank you.
1: What idiots, A, cheer that. B, then, as he said thank you, thank you, thank you, he did not know how to get off the stage again. And by the way, this guy, boy, you got some real brass balls to say that, oh, we have to stay and fight. Dude, you dropped out. You allowed George Clooney to pressure you out of the race, along with Chuck Schumer and Nancy Pelosi. You didn't fight then, did you? Nope, July 21st. Ruined my vacation. Cape May, New Jersey. I remember, I was going to leave my phone in the hotel room. We were on this, like, oceanfront hotel down near Cape May, a place called Diamond Beach in Jersey. And I was about to go out. My toes hit the sand. I got my nice wagon. Got a book I wanted to dig into. And sure enough, my wife says, Biden just dropped out. And I said, all right, I got to go check my phone now. And sure enough, I get back there, and the phone's already like five text messages from Fox. Hey, can you come on? Because I'm the break glass guy, because I have a home studio. So if you need someone in a pinch, like, and hey, can you get on the air, national television, in a matter of 2 minutes? I usually can do it. But this time I was at the beach, and I had to do it through my phone instead. But, oh, then the rest of that vacation, of course I have to go on the air. I can't say, sorry, guys, I'm away. It's the biggest story of the year, and I, you know, can't come on to talk about it. So in my world, that was a bridge too far. Okay, before we go to break, here is a flashback of Joe Biden and angry Biden. There are several Bidens that we have had in our life, and this is the towards the end Brain is turning the applesauce, and he's the old man yelling at a cloud or yelling at kids to get off his lawn. Yep, let's go back to these memories and cut number 14, go.
6: Can you imagine looking at your child? We're changing people's lives. We beat Farmer this year. Think about what you'd think about.
3: What?
6: It strips you of your dignity, damn it. Deprives you of your dignity.
3: Just a box of food.
6: Not more, fewer. He was a patriot.
3: Takes everything away from you.
6: Without unions, there'd be no middle class. I'm sick of this stuff.
3: Well, I'm sick and tired of smart guys. There is not a single thing we cannot do. Not a single thing.
1: Why is he yelling? Of course you're going to lose your voice there at the end. So, yep, imagine that. If Dr. Jill Biden had her way and somehow something happened to President Trump, I guess, Joe Biden could have won re-election. We'd be stuck with that until 2029. Woo! Well, anyway, this first segment went by fast. We got even more great clips coming up here on WABC and on stations around the country, around the world. 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
9: September 1781. American Jewish financier and former spy Chaim Salomon decides to go on an all-out fundraising effort for the Continental Army. He brokered loans, sold bonds, and often reached into his own pockets to keep the fight for independence alive. No battle is won without resources, and few resources that year were available without Salomon. At the time, the Continental Congress was broke, with the army teetering on the edge of mutiny. Salomon fixed that, and the results are clear. The next month of October just happened to be when the Americans defeated the British at Yorktown, and the world was turned upside down. Salomon went on to raise hundreds of thousands of dollars for the army over the next 4 years, but because he put so much of his own capital up as collateral, he died penniless in 1785 at just 44 years old.
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12: 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I heard the Recording Academy.
13: 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One of the biggest additions is Best Asian Pop Music Performance, which will recognize all of the K-pop and J-pop genres. 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
1: And welcome back, everybody. So, if you live in the Jersey suburbs like I do, well, things are getting out of control as far as prices are concerned. More and more people escaping New York City and instead just going to Florida and being smart about it, or South Carolina, Idaho, Oklahoma, they're coming here. Instead, and you're looking at homes here that buyers are it's a complete bidding war, cold hard cash, like out of suitcases kind of thing. Let's put it this way: 42 Eastland Avenue in Maplewood, New Jersey, nice town. It hit the market at $1.795 million, so 1.8 mil, right? It just sold for $2.3 million, so it's 30% above asking price. And this is happening everywhere, not just in Maplewood, but certainly in Bergen County, Essex County, Union County. It's insane, and it's just the way things are going. So I'm priced out. I mean, I have to stay now in what was supposed to be my starter house, unless I want to move to another state, because homes, you look at what $1 million gets you where I live, three bedrooms, dilapidated homes, and they're going for seven figures. It's a whole bowl of wrong, my friends. Anyway, this is Joe Concha. This is the Joe Concha Show. We talk about other things besides home prices.
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23: A new study at J.A. May Cardiology found that patients with atrial fibrillation can monitor their heart rhythm at home by using a smartphone before treatment. Researchers at the Karolinska Institute say the approach reduced last-minute procedure cancellations by nearly 95%. I'm Yana Derillis for the Worldwide News Network.
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24: 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He doesn't view his role as simply as the mayor of New York City. He views his role as well beyond the five boroughs, well beyond the state. He wants to reach into Congress.
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0: News. I'm Ted Lindner. President Trump and Interior Secretary Doug Burgum attending the dedication of the Theodore Roosevelt Presidential Library Wednesday. Fox's David Spunt.
2: Inside the museum, Trump signed the reauthorization to a 2020 law that pumps money into aging infrastructure in American national parks.
0: All living presidents have been invited to the July 4th opening ceremony. The president taking his inaugural ride to North Dakota on the new plane serving as Air Force One. And the first heat wave of summer 2026 gripping the central and eastern U.S. ahead of the big 4th of July holiday weekend. New Jersey Governor Mikey Sherrill on Wednesday.
4: This is not the type of heat wave we've seen in a while. This, I think the last time was about 14 years ago. This is extreme, extreme heat.
0: More than 65 million people across 20 states forecast to reach temperatures of 100 degrees this week. 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
28: We could see some thunderstorms come in from the southwest later this evening. Then they'll go away. Partly cloudy by morning, 65. Tomorrow, partly cloudy, 88. Southeast breeze making it a little humid. And a good chance of some thunderstorms tomorrow evening into early Friday morning. Then Friday afternoon, a south breeze in 90. From the Storm Center, I'm meteorologist Jay Trobeck.
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1: Welcome back, everybody. So, birthright citizenship. It is the dumbest idea ever. All respect to the founders who, let's put it this way, they could not possibly predict the way birthright citizenship was going to be exploited the way it is. And just the fact that no other country does what we do in terms of the generosity of, okay, if you have a kid here, automatically a citizen. So the Supreme Court, which you would think 6-3 conservative, shot down President Trump's initiative to end birthright citizenship, with Roberts and Coney Barrett being the linchpins here for conservatives. And just like Megyn Kelly said yesterday, she said, you know what? You got to respect at least Kagan, Sotomayor, and Ketanji Brown, because at least those justices will always give Democrats the decisions that they want. And Roberts and Coney Barrett, I mean, this is a pretty easy one, and blew it. Now, Trump did have some victories as the Supreme Court wrapped up with a bunch of decisions, but this one was the biggie. And boy, you could fix so many things in this country if you don't allow this rule to continue. And Alan Dershowitz, who knows a thing or two about the law, here he is with Megyn Kelly on birthright citizenship and in his thoughts on the matter. Cut number two, go.
3: So this is a very interesting conflict between textualism and common sense. Look, let's start with birthright citizenship. It's the dumbest idea ever conceived of anybody. No smart person would ever put birthright citizenship in a constitution. Almost no other country in the world has it. All the examples that you've given and the others have given about people just being born in the country and then leaving, of course you're right. Birthright citizenship is stupid. Also, it was never intended to cover people from China who come here, give birth, and then go back and have no allegiance to the United States. That's all clear. The problem is the wording of the Constitution. The wording of the Constitution is dumb, but it's there. And so you have a textualist, and I could understand a real conservative textualist like, you know, our dear friend Justice Scalia, who was saying, well, you know, I'm not empowered to change the Constitution. The Constitution says born in the United States, subject to the jurisdiction thereof. Yeah, maybe. So I would hope that, A, the Constitution would be amended to make sense, but unlikely.
1: Yeah, amendments are very, very difficult to actually come to fruition. And that's the thing. Like, it's in the Constitution. So if you're a constitutionalist, as a Supreme Court justice, which we want, they're following what was said there. But it's not like the founding fathers were perfect. And again, what their idea was at the time and the way Dershowitz just explained it, where literally people are coming from China, right, an enemy, having kids here, having babies here, and then they leave. No allegiance whatsoever. It's so dumb. And you would think that it would have been reversed, but no, it was not. And that is that. Meanwhile, Republicans, here's the thing. More and more, the polling I'm seeing, Democrats, whatever message that they're trying to get out there, it's two things. A, they'll make the country affordable again with socialist ideas, and not a lot of people are buying that, right? And then they, almost every interview I see with Democrats these days, the questions aren't tough per se, but it's a huge distraction for them when every single one that gets interviewed has to explain whether they support the socialists that keep winning in elections in New York City and then one in Denver in Colorado earlier this week. And by the way, let's play Malat Kiros, okay? Because this person, she won in Denver's, I think it's her first district, and it's profoundly blue. Colorado used to be kind of a purplish state, and it certainly is now out of reach for any Republican. It's just become very granola, very liberal, kind of like a California, like if you don't like California, but you still like skiing, then you go to Denver kind of thing. So here's the thing. Kiros, this person, 29 years old, actually believes that 9/11 was justified based on our foreign policy. And this person is going to represent the United States Congress. So more and more, you look at it, Ilhan Omar hates the country. This Malat Kiros hates the country. Dariliza Chavalet will be representing a district in New York, hates the country. So, yeah, kind of interesting. The Democrats are going to hitch their wagon to this brand of anti-Semitism and anti-Americanism. That's not going to fly. It'll fly again. Deep liberal Denver? Sure. Deep liberal New York? Sure. Seattle, Washington? Sure. Washington, D.C.? Sure. And when they have more candidates talking like this, like you're listening to the female Hassan Piker, uh-oh, cut number seven, go.
6: Do you believe that the 9/11 terrorist attacks on America were the inevitable consequence of American foreign policy?
7: Inevitable in the sense that we destabilized a lot of the Middle East, that forced people to believe that another act of violence was the only response. And again, just like I said before, our responsibility is to getting rid of those conditions that lead to violence in the first place.
1: In other words, it's our fault that we deserve to have 3,000 people die and have the Twin Towers come crashing down, the Pentagon get hit by a plane, those poor people in Shanksville, Pennsylvania, who fought back so passionately. And she couldn't even, like, couch it in any way, shape, or form. Nope. She believes it. And now she is going to be in the Congress, hand-in-hand, I'm sure, with Rashida Tlaib, AOC, and Ilhan Omar. That is absolutely guaranteed. Meanwhile, Democrats also have this problem with, you know, opening the border for 4 years and 12 to 15, maybe even 20 million people coming into this country. And then when Republicans, who control the House barely, have hearings on illegal immigration and they invite angel moms. Angel mom, of course, is somebody whose son or daughter was killed by somebody who was in this country illegally. Well, it's going to sound and go like this, and I don't see how any Democrat can actually look somebody like this in the eye and say, you know, we don't take any responsibility for this policy, which was intentional. This is cut number 11. It's pretty gripping. Cut 11, go.
8: I understand that you're here for a reason. I don't understand why it's only the Republican side that cares about our American children. And I know that you're a mother. I know that you're a father. I deeply value that. But basically what you just did, what you said was, I'm so sorry for your loss. I have a daughter, too. I have a son. I feel your pain. You don't. You don't feel my pain. Because the next words out of your mouth were, but. There's no but. When your child is in the coffin, there's no but. And I need you to understand that. And if you ever want to talk about it, I'm here. I'm going to buy you a bench. I can put that on the record. I'm going to buy Congress a bench. And they can come and sit and hold my hand and look me in the eye and explain to me why illegal immigrants are more important than my daughter. I really want to know because I don't understand.
1: Well, obviously, that comes to the heart. I can only imagine that the hell that this woman, her name is Jessica Gorman, has been going through after her daughter, Sheridan Gorman, was murdered by an illegal in the country. And again, go back to the State of the Union. Donald Trump, president, looked Democrats right in the eye and said, stand up if you value American citizens over those who come into the country illegally. I'm paraphrasing, and not one stood. Not one. So this is the direction of the Democrat Party. It is Thelma and Louise off the cliff kind of insanity, but they're doing it anyway. And now here's what's happening. Harry Enten over on CNN cites a Kalshi betting market thing. And the betting markets are like kind of scarily like accurate when it comes to election predictions. I mean, Kalshi, for example, in Polymarket, I kept saying that Spencer Pratt was going to be overtaken by this Nithya Raman, who finished like a distant third to him, was down by 9 points after election night. And then magically these mail-in ballots came in and she ended up getting to the general election against Karen Bass. But I remember seeing Kalshi saying like she has a 78% chance, like the day after the election, of moving on and Pratt being out. I'm like, that can't be right. But then I've seen these betting markets be so much more accurate than polls. And you're like, boy, do they know something that we don't? Here is Enten talking about how Republicans now are increasingly favored to hold the Senate, and the margin's getting very wide. Cut number three, go.
9: Chance to win the Senate. The Republican chances, as you noted, John, the environment is getting a little bit better for Republicans. On May 1, Republicans had a 51% chance to take back the Senate. Now it's a 59% chance. Look, Democrats have a shot here. There are seats on the table, but the fundamentals are against them. And that right now, they're only one of the seats where they need to be. The mathematical problem is there for Democrats at this point. They simply put, have a statistical math problem.
1: Big time. They have to flip four seats. And they would have to do it in places like Iowa. Ain't going to happen. Ohio. Ain't going to happen. Ohio's as red as like Alabama now at this point. So I don't see a Democrat winning there. They'd have to flip Texas, as I've said over and over on here. The Tallarico guy who believes that God is non-binary and that there are six genders and is really, really proud of being the first campaign to have the proper pronouns on its letterhead. Yeah, he ain't winning. And Graham Plattner is not winning in Maine as well. So Republicans end up gaining seats. So I don't see this whole take over the Senate, take over the House thing. And I was thinking about, like, you know, I'm off for the week as far as writing my columns. And I was thinking, what do I want to write about next week? I'm already kind of hungry to do it because they almost never take off. And I was thinking that if Democrats win back the House, which wouldn't be hard because they only have to flip four seats there, but we're talking out of dozens of contests, obviously a lot fewer congressional seats than Senate seats. All that said, if we have a situation where Dems take the House, but Republicans hold the Senate, they could block anything that Democrats try to pass, but you know that Dems are just going to go completely and totally nuts on the whole impeachment thing and the whole screaming and yelling thing. And I think it's going to reflect very poorly on their brand. If they're given power in one chamber, then can't get anything done, and then use all the time to try to, I guess, take out Donald Trump, which, again, even if they have the votes to impeach the House, you still need 2/3 of the Senate. You ain't going anywhere. So it'll all be for show. And I think people will be like, this is all you got? This isn't making my life better. So I could see more and more that sort of scenario not being the worst thing in the world for a J.D. Vance or a Marco Rubio, just because you'll have a contrast. And then Democrats won't have the excuse, well, we're out of power. We're powerless to do anything. I think they'll show their true colors, even though they already are at this point. That's certainly for sure. Okay, before we go to break, I think this is one of the great clips. Well, everything's great with Chappelle. I mean, he really is a comedic genius. He's definitely top five of all time. And here he is talking about how he decided to take his two sons and put one in a private school and one in a public school just for the hell of it, to experiment to see how each one would turn out. And it's just funny stuff, man. Cut number one, go.
10: I got one son that goes to a public school and his little brother goes to a private school. It's an experiment. I just want to see what's going to happen to him. Oh. The school is very, like, it's a liberal school. It's the kind of school, there might be like 12 black students in the entire school. And I'm the only black parent. And none of the parents like me either. Not because I'm black, but just like they don't like how I roll. Because I'll be showing up late all the time. And I'm like in a Porsche and a blasting music that they don't like. You know, the music, like, I'll beat the pussy up. And I pull into the parking lot. Then I pull into like that handicapped space. And then when I get out of the handicapped space, they always want to say some passive aggressive shit. Morning, Dave. Don't know if you noticed, but you actually parked in the handicapped space. Huh? Yeah, you know what, Frank? I did notice. But who is this handicapped guy we're all waiting on that never shows up?
1: I have to admit, I do that at my kid's school once in a while. It's not the handicapped space. I'm not, you know, that bad. But there is like a raffle winner space that's pretty nice spot. And I never see anybody park there. I'm like, and I don't even remember a raffle for that matter. So I wonder if like we did have like a, hey, if you win the raffle, you get like the best parking space kind of contest that went on well before I was, my kids went there. But it seems like it's always empty. And I'm just thinking that maybe it's just they forgot to take down the sign. So I go there and I've yet to be spoken to. But now I've just said that on a popular radio network, and I'm probably going to hear about this, I have a feeling. Then again, it's summer, so everybody will forget about this conversation by the time I get back to September. Anyway, this is Joe Concha. This is, of course, the Joe Concha Show. We wrap this puppy up in just a moment.
11: 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Heroes like NYPD Detective Eric Michael Calleja. 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After September 11th, he served at Ground Zero for months. 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
13: For years, residential real estate speculators were buying homes and flipping them. 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But this model has become less attractive as appreciation has slowed. What has replaced it? It's called BRRR. Buy, rehab, rent, refinance, and then repeat. The rental market has been so strong that developers are now buying properties and not flipping them. They're buying them, renting them, taking the equity out, and then doing it again. This eliminates the risk of properties sitting around for a long time. So they get the rent, they fix them, they take the money out, and they do it again. BRRRR. Buy, rehab, rent, refinance, and repeat. Never bet against the United States. I'm Suzanne Miller.
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28: Scattered thunderstorms coming in from the southwest later this evening. Could be a little on the strong side. Then partly cloudy overnight, 65 by morning. Tomorrow, partly cloudy, 88 the high. Southeast breeze bringing in more humid air. That could lead to some afternoon and nighttime thunderstorms. Heavy rain, maybe severe as well. From the Storm Center at KeloLand TV, I'm meteorologist Jay Trollback.
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1: Her daughter, Sheridan, was murdered by an illegal immigrant to this country. And here is just the passion and just the absolute, complete and total, like, befuddlement. Like, how is this a red, blue, conservative, liberal, Republican, Democrat issue? Everybody should support something like the Laken Riley Act, for example, which almost every Democrat voted against. But, yeah, let's play, like, the first 10, 15 seconds here. And then I want to contrast that to Primella Jayapal and how annoyed she was that we would have to hold hearings on this subject. So cut number 11 first, Elias, go.
8: I understand that you're here for a reason. I don't understand why it's only the Republican side that cares about our American children. And I know that you're a mother. I know that you're a father. I
1: That's
8: deeply
1: good.
8: Value.
1: Elias. Yeah, so why is it only Republicans that care about this issue? Now, listen to cut number 5. And Congresswoman Jayapal, a member of the squad, saying, why do we have to talk about this? This is so annoying. Cut 5, go.
20: Unfortunately, this hearing...

0: or Chicago. And we've seen what it has done to those cities. And Jayapal's like, well, I can't believe we have to talk about sanctuary cities again, when more and more Americans certainly are against that particular concept. Anyway, this is pretty incredible to listen to as well. Here you have J.B. Pritzker, right? Fred Flintstone, the governor of Illinois, talking about Joe Biden in 2024, when everybody knew that his brain turned to applesauce quite some time ago, probably going all the way back to the 2019-2020 campaign. Here he is defending Biden's mental acuity. And then we're going to fast forward to what he thinks about President Trump's mental acuity, and just this irony and hypocrisy is so rich, it's so pure you could snort it. Cut number nine, go.
1: I thought it was extremely unfair for he was a Trump appointee originally to the Department of Justice to offer his own opinions about the mental acuity or age of the President of the United States. I've been with the President of the United States many times. He is on the ball. The man knows more than most of us have forgotten.
0: Okay, so let's bookmark that. And now let's, what does he think about Trump? When, again, he doesn't speak to Trump. He's never around Trump. But Pritzker, boy, I guess he's Dr. J.B. Pritzker now. No, he's not. Cut number 10, go.
2: I think the man has dementia. I don't really understand how it works up there for him. I think it's kind of a sad state of affairs, because someone who's suffering from dementia, I mean, they genuinely need help. And there's no one around him who wants to help him.
0: Boy, this guy has some nerve. Biden was okay, but Trump isn't. Now you're going right to the D word with Trump, who outworks everybody in his cabinet and most people in the country. Guy barely sleeps. He's constantly working, constantly takes questions from the press. And Biden was the exact opposite of that, of course. Anyway, before we go, John Fetterman says we have a new left wing, and he's got a D word for them, but it's not dementia. Cut number four, go.
3: We just saw candidates endorsed by the DSA sweep those local elections in New York. Do you think this says anything about the future of the party and where it's going, or is it just more of an anomaly?
4: Well, no. We officially have, like, a dirtbag left wing, you know? You know, the pro-Hamas and the dirtbag left wing, without a doubt. Hey, you know, anyone looks at what they've written, you know, they've had it deleted because abolish the border, abolish prisons. You know, Mandami refused to even just address, you know, he was asked, do you think you should abolish prisons? And he won't even answer that question. And
0: wow.
4: Other Democrats, colleagues in the Democratic in the caucus, refuses to just call these people out.
0: Precisely. And we'll have to leave it there, unfortunately, because that was a fast hour. My goodness gracious. But we are back tomorrow night at 9 p.m. Eastern time, unless, you know, I melt out in the sun, which that's a possibility for all of us, I guess. So stay cool. Back tomorrow night on stations around the country and around the world. Until then, I got two words for you. Bye-bye.

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4: 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I'm Ted Lindner, Fox News. President Trump hitting the road.

0: Miles and Sky to dedicate the Theodore Roosevelt Presidential Library, making a stop in North Dakota. Fox's David Spunt with the details.
1: He's a very special man, and that's why I'm here.
2: The current commander-in-chief heaping praise on one of his presidential predecessors.
1: We dedicate a living monument to a legend, a statesman, a soldier, frontiersman, and a true American hero.
2: After landing on the new Air Force One in North Dakota, Trump arrived by train before touring the new Theodore Roosevelt Library in Medora, a town of less than 200 people. Inside the museum, Trump signed the reauthorization to a 2020 law that pumps money into aging infrastructure in American national parks. Roosevelt helped lay the groundwork for the modern-day park system.
0: That's Fox's David Spunt. The U.S. Trade Representative says the U.S.-Mexico-Canada Trade Agreement, or USMCA, will not be renewed.
3: U.S. Trade Representative Jamison Greer says after virtual meetings with Canada and Mexico, the U.S. has declined to renew the USMCA in its current form. The pact remains in force, but it's now subject to annual reviews until it's either renewed for a new term or terminated. A few weeks ago, the president had said from the Oval Office,
1: I don't know that I'm going to renew it because, to be honest with you, the United States does much better. Hey, we don't need anything that Canada has. We don't need anything that Mexico has, but they need everything that we have.
3: The president said trade deficits with these countries are unacceptable. Greer says the U.S. will meet with Mexico the week of July 20th to continue negotiating. Jessica Rosenthal, Fox News.
0: Former CIA Director John Brennan suing the Trump administration, demanding a court order that would require officials to preserve records from investigations that he says are targeting him. Brennan says he's being prosecuted for vindictive reasons. America's listening to Fox News.
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12: We could see some thunderstorms come in from the southwest later this evening. Then they'll go away. Partly cloudy by morning, 65. Tomorrow, partly cloudy, 88. Southeast breeze making it a little humid. And a good chance of some thunderstorms tomorrow evening into early Friday morning. Then Friday afternoon, a south breeze in 90. From the Storm Center, I'm meteorologist Jay Trobeck.
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0: From the City of Angels near the Pacific Ocean, good morning, good evening, wherever you may be across the nation, around the world. I'm George Norrie. This is Coast to Coast AM. Later tonight, hauntings. Here's what's happening. An Earth-facing sunspot unleashed a powerful X-class solar flare, as we've been warning over the years, triggering radio blackouts across parts of North America. The intense burst of X-rays released during the eruption reached Earth in just over 8 minutes, triggering strong radio blackouts across the daylight side of Earth. This mainly affected high-frequency radio users across parts of North America who may have experienced temporary signal degradation or brief communication outages while the flare was at its strongest. We've been warning about this. Representatives for the U.S. and Iran enter their second day of nuclear de-escalation talks in Doha, Qatar. On Wednesday, though, Iran refuses to meet face-to-face with U.S. officials, forcing the sides to deal through Qatari mediators. Meanwhile, President Donald Trump reportedly held multiple conversations on returning to an all-out war in Iran if the talks fail, though he is reportedly trying to continue going the diplomatic route for now. Here's our Tom Danheiser with more. Tom.
1: Well, the U.S. and Iran are currently holding indirect talks in Doha, Qatar, aiming to solidify a 60-day ceasefire. Despite the diplomatic efforts, mediators by Qatar and Pakistan both say that both sides have traded tit-for-tat military strikes over maritime disputes in the Strait of Hormuz. Iran's chief negotiator, Mohammad Bagher Ghalibaf, said Tehran will not move forward with the final agreement with the United States until the commitments outlined in the previously agreed memorandum of understanding begin to be implemented. Qatar has confirmed that talks between U.S. and Iran negotiators in Doha have made positive progress. Meanwhile, officials have said the war in Iran and the closure of the Strait of Hormuz have caused a rift between the U.S. and Saudi Arabia, leaving America to consider possibly reducing its military footprint in the kingdom. And Israel maintains a security presence in southern Lebanon, despite a fragile truce, focusing operations on Hezbollah infrastructure. George?
0: Thank you, Tom. Howard Bloom, the author of The Mohammed Code, is with us with his perspective on what's been going on. Howard, it doesn't seem like it's ever going to end.
2: No. The two biggest issues on the table in our negotiations with Iran are a do-or-die for the world's economy, the Strait of Hormuz, and a possible do-or-die for humankind, Iran's nuclear program. So how are these talks going this week? Lumpy, bumpy, and confused. Thursday of last week, June 25th, Iran struck a Singapore-flagged commercial tanker with a kamikaze drone. The command center of the ship, its bridge, was damaged. The ship's sin was apparently that instead of following Iran's shore on the north of the strait, the vessel followed Oman's coast on the south. And taking that Oman route could be a way of dodging the authority of the Iranians. After all, just a month ago, Iran set up a new governmental body, the Persian Gulf Strait Authority, to utterly and completely rule the strait. America called this drone strike a violation of the Memorandum of Understanding that Iran and the USA had signed on June 17th. So we responded on Friday, June 26th, with retaliatory strikes against Iran's missile storage and launch facilities, drone storage and launch facilities, and coastal radar installations near the strait. Over the weekend, Donald Trump said that despite this military action, Iran had called asking to continue the meetings in Qatar. The meetings designed to hammer out the details of a peace agreement based on the June 17th Memorandum of Understanding. But on Tuesday of this week, when Steve Witkoff and Jared Kushner flew to the Middle East for the meetings our president had implied the Iranians had begged for, the two were met with an Iranian insult, a small punishment from Tehran. Yes, an Iranian delegation had flown to Doha, but no, they would not meet with Kushner and Witkoff. Instead, they met with Qatar's Prime Minister, Sheikh Mohammed bin Abdulrahman Al Thani, who then apparently shuttled to another room to meet with the Americans. It was a game of telephone, or real shuttle diplomacy. Nonetheless, the Americans said today that they had made positive progress. They did not explain what that progress might have been. The Western press tends not to know Islamic history and holy scripts, so our media missed a crucial problem. Any conversation in these meetings about the Strait of Hormuz will be locked in a knot. Why? Because of Allah. Yes, because of God himself. Today, Iran's parliamentary speaker and key negotiator, Ghalibaf, proclaimed that the Strait of Hormuz was a divine gift that God gave us in this war, which is our greatest instrument of power. That gives the Strait of Hormuz a standing that towers over the laws of the sea. In Islam, what God gives, you cannot easily give up. So the Iranians swear that relinquishing control of the Strait of Hormuz is off the table, non-negotiable, something the negotiations with the Americans are not even allowed to discuss. And Iran is setting itself up to be the owner and operator of the Strait, charging fees for services of roughly $1 million per ship from the end of the 60-day MOU until the day of judgment. Then there's a second major requirement for any peace agreement, Iran's abandonment of nuclear weapons. Our president has proclaimed that Iran will never get a nuclear bomb. In fact, he's insisted on it over and over again for good reasons. Iran is developing missiles that can carry atomic devastation to our biggest cities. But there's a serious hitch, says Iran's parliament speaker and key negotiator, Mohammad Bagher Ghalibaf. Recent Western reports that Iran will give the International Atomic Energy Agency, the right to inspect Iran's nuclear facilities are false. So what are the negotiations in Doha really all about? As Iran sees it, America's unconditional surrender to Iran and thawing the $100 billion of Iranian funds frozen in the world's banks.
0: We'll see what happens. Thanks, Howard. Companies in the private sector added 98,000 jobs in June. The figure is below economists' estimate of a gain of 118,000 jobs and down from the prior month's unrevised 122,000 payroll figures. Americans preparing to hold a 4th of July barbecue this weekend will face higher costs for their burgers and hot dogs amid stubborn inflation, according to a new report. The American Farm Bureau's Federation Summer Cookout Cost Survey finds that in 2026, a classic 4th of July cookout for 10 people will cost about $73, or about $7.38 a person. That amounts to an increase of only $2.90, or 4% compared with a year ago, but it is up. Here's Mish Sedlock with his perspective. Mish, what do you think of all this?
3: Interesting jobs report, $98,000, weaker than expected. Uneven creation. Leisure and hospitality was weak for the sixth straight month. Professional business services have been weaker for a lot longer than that. Here's a statement from Dr. Nella Richardson, the chief economist for ADP. The pace of hiring is telling a story of supply and demand. We know it's taking people longer to find work, but there are also signs of labor supply constraints. For now, the overall effect is a slowdown in job creation. George, that's been going on for a long time. Very choppy. The best news out of the report, small employers added 53,000 jobs. Those employers of 1 to 19,000 added 38,000, and those with 20 to 49 employees added 15,000. That's good news, George. Mid-sized employers added 29,000 jobs, and large employers, that's those with 500 or more employees, added 25,000. Now, let's look at by sector. Goods added 5,000, construction 2,000, manufacturing 5,000. These sectors are always low every month. Information added 7,000. Financial activities, this is kind of a surprise, added 14,000. That's good. Professional and business services only added 2,000. It's been very weak. Here's the kicker. The unevenness is right here. Education and health services added 48,000 jobs, nearly half of the jobs this month. This has been going on for a really long time. Leisure and hospitality only added 2,000 jobs. And one of the reasons why the professional and business services only added 2,000, AI is really killing that sector. So uneven economy here now with education and health services fueling it. Not a good sign there, George.
0: And go barbecuing this 4th of July. Thanks, Mish. An East Orange, New Jersey couple is facing a slew of criminal charges after climbing on top of the Empire State Building while holding a banner reading, "When the power of love beats the love of power, the world knows peace." Following a response by the New York City Police Department, the masked pair, later identified as a Netflix star Angelina Nicola, 33 years old, and Ivan Kuznikov, 32, appeared to take down the banner and climb down from the antenna to a lower platform, where he then appeared to pull an engagement ring out of a backpack, get down on one knee, and propose to her. The couple was taken into custody, charged with burglary, reckless endangerment, criminal mischief, violation of local law, possession of burglar's tools, and criminal tampering and criminal trespass and disorderly contact. Wow. I don't know if it's all worth it. In a moment, Joshua P. Warren joins us. If you get a moment, get up to our website, coasttocoastam.com, and our highlight reel. You'll take a look at Joshua's new wishing machine, which we'll talk about next on Coast to Coast AM.
4: We have a great story from someone who's helped themselves to heal by using the botanical known as Carnivora. And we have a guest right now. Her name is Joni Nichols. This is quite a story.
5: Yes, it is. And Robert, my adventure started about 7 years ago. I was a mess. I had numerous infections. My hair was falling out all over the furniture. Mm-hmm. One of the scariest things was that my legs were swelling up out of control. It came to a head. Within 24 hours, I had gone into a coma.
4: Holy tamale.
5: Mom and Dad decided to get me Carnivora's six-week program.
4: And at what point that you started this series did you notice, hey, something might be getting better?
5: Within two weeks, Robert. The first thing I noticed was that I felt better waking up. Then I noticed that my hair wasn't all over the furniture. I'm, like, excited.
4: It's like you said that within about 6 weeks, your legs were no longer swelling?
5: Within 2 weeks.
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0: And welcome back to Coast, George Norrie with you. We've got a great program for you tonight. With us now, Joshua P. Warren, paranormal investigator and a darn good one, and the host of Strange Things on the Coast to Coast AM Paranormal Podcast Network. He co-founded the Wishing Machine Project, which we'll talk about, and he frequently creates metaphysical inventions. His work explores the universal relationship between matter and energy. And we also gave him a haunted doll. Hello, Josh. Welcome back.
1: Well, thank you so much, George. Always great to be with you.
0: How are you feeling these days?
1: Oh, you know what? I just recovered from pneumonia, so I'm even happier to be here talking with you on the radio. I went on a two-week trip down to the border of South America, and I made various stops on the way down there and back, and at some point I got a bug, and when I returned home here in Las Vegas, I started getting really sick, and then this gradually turned into pneumonia. And of course, I was just in bed trying to sleep it off, and it kept getting worse and worse. And
0: oh my God.
1: I woke up one day and I had that kind of death rattle in my lungs. And I kid you not, I was lying there in bed feeling miserable. And I was wondering whether or not it was time for me to go to urgent care. And then all of a sudden my house started shaking. There was an earthquake.
0: You got hit with that Vegas earthquake. That's right.
1: It really shook my house, and it was a 4-point something, so not gigantic, but still, I took that as a sign. So I went downstairs to my wife, Lauren. I said, okay, I think I need to go to urgent care. So I went there. They gave me a lot of medications, including some very high doses of powerful antibiotics. And those antibiotics made me sick as a dog. So here I am now feeling even more miserable. I'm back at my house and I'm nauseated. I just want to go back to bed. But fortunately, for those who don't know, I have a workshop and a laboratory here at my house. And I go, you know what? I don't like to talk about medical stuff because I'm not a doctor. I don't give out medical advice, but, I had a wishing machine there in the workshop. And I said, you know, I'm going to go in there and tune this thing. And see if I can use this to help me recover more quickly. And then I sat down and something happened. A light bulb went off. And, at this point, I did something I've never done before. And this is where my bad fortune turned into good fortune.
0: Good.
1: I took all of these different little components that I had around me because I have a lot of little things I've collected over the years. And I decided that I would try to build my first ever wishing machine on my own from a design that I invented that I've been thinking about for years. And so I sat down and I cobbled together this brand new concept of a wishing machine. Took 35 years of my experience. I pared it right down to the basics. And we can talk a little more later, if you like, about why I think this works. I set this thing up. I tuned it.
0: Yeah, tell us
1: a few
0: about
1: days
0: this,
1: later.
0: Tell us then, too, when we get into it, Josh, about the components that you used for this.
1: Yeah, I definitely will. And by the way, I have a bit of an echo on my end, so I don't know if that's something I should bring up to you. But nonetheless, when I took this machine, and I started using it a few days later, I got dressed. I was ready to go out on the town here in Vegas. I went to a movie theater next to a casino, had a great time, walked out of the movie theater, went to the casino, hit a jackpot.
0: Wow.
1: Complete with the tax forms. And I was like, this machine is now working so well for me that it is the only thing I'm using right now. And as you mentioned, anybody listening can go right now to coasttocoastam.com and you'll see a picture of this machine as well as a link where you can learn more about it. And here is basically what makes this one different in my opinion. So, you know, over the years, we've talked a lot about the Brown Mountain Lights, right, George? And, the Brown Mountain Lights are, they're these strange anomalous illuminations that appear around this mountain, this low-lying ridge in western North Carolina. These balls of light are floating around, and nobody can explain them. It's been happening for well over 100 years. So my team and I spent many years studying what's called piezoelectricity. And that's the idea that you take some kind of a rock and you apply some stress or some pressure to it. And when you do that, it produces electricity. And so I obtained what's called a piezoelectric disc. And this is a little disc that has a ceramic made into it that's created from silica and various types of clay. When you apply a vibration to this little disc, it produces electricity. As a matter of fact, you can take this little disc and hook it up to just an LED light, and if you just press the disc, it'll light up the LED. And after that, by the way, can you hear me right now, George?
0: Oh, yeah, absolutely.
1: Okay, good. I wanted to make sure. I thought, you know, this is fascinating. This thing takes vibrations and turns them into electromagnetic signals. I'm going to take this and use this as the input plate for my new machine, because a wishing machine has a place where you put your wish into it. So the bottom of this machine has a piezoelectric disc as an input plate. On top of it is a tuner that's made out of a quartz crystal and a magnet. And you know, the whole thing is round. It's small and portable. It's only about 3 inches in diameter. And what you do basically is you take a piece of paper about the size of a sticky note and you write on that piece of paper your wish, but you start with the words, God, I am. And you do that because that whatever you think God is the thing that created all of this that you and I are experiencing. And I believe that wholeheartedly. You know, the man-made object that's farthest away from Earth right now is the Voyager 1 spacecraft launched by NASA in 1977. And it's billions and billions of miles away from Earth, and it has found absolutely nothing similar to this pale blue dot that you and I are on, not to mention us sitting there watching TV and eating our Doritos and messing around on the internet.
0: They're out there.
1: Well, they must be very, very rare. And so I think something created this magical world that we live in. You start by saying God, by humbling yourself and acknowledging that creative power. And then you say, I am, because you're also acknowledging that you are a part of that creation and that you therefore are tapping into that creative power. And once you write God, I am, you write what you want. You can say, God, I am paying my bills this month, or God, I am going to feel better. You know, I put God, I am going to quickly recover from this. You write whatever you want, word it however you like. You put the machine on top of your wish. Now, when you do that, the idea is that theoretically, the vibration from your wish is being transmitted through the piezoelectric disc and turned into some kind of an electromagnetic transmission. I'll tell you more when we come back from the break.
0: You got that right. Joshua P. Warren with us, and we'll come back and talk more about his wishing machine on Coast to Coast AM.
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11: Scattered thunderstorms coming in from the southwest later this evening. Could be a little on the strong side. Then partly cloudy overnight, 65 by morning. Tomorrow, partly cloudy, 88 the high. Southeast breeze bringing in more humid air. That could lead to some afternoon and nighttime thunderstorms. Heavy rain, maybe severe as well. From the Storm Center at Kello Land TV, I'm meteorologist Jay Trollback.
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1: We'll take your calls next hour with the paranormal investigator Joshua P. Warren. 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
7: 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So I saw three different pulmonologists, and they could do nothing. 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I ordered it within 1 week. 1 week. My coughing has stopped since I've taken the carnivora. 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Why are you not coughing?" I told them what I'm doing, and they said, "Well, what's it doing that it stopped that coughing?" I said, "I can't answer that. It just..."

0: stopped it.
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0: And welcome back to Coast, George Norrie with you, along with Joshua P. Warren. Josh, I'm looking at your new wishing machine on the coasttocoastam.com website in the highlight reel. What are those eight little green buttons around it?
1: Well, you know, here's one thing about an effective wishing machine. A wishing machine needs to, at very least, be an extremely effective placebo, because there is something about the idea that these machines are tools that help you tap into your own creative potential that really makes them work. And so having all those little green compasses around the outside, they illustrate for you that there are actual physical forces at work.
0: Are they functional?
1: Well, yeah, they work. As a matter of fact, there's a video there, there's a link also at joshuapwarren.com in the curiosity shop. And you can watch this short video where I show you that when you take the tuner, as I call it, it's a floating tuner that's made out of the quartz crystal and the magnet, and you bring it down there to hover over top. It doesn't literally float, but it just fits on top of the disc that has the piezoelectric button, if you will. And then you spin that thing. What you are doing is placing your actual physical bioenergy into this theoretical system. And so what you're doing is you'll see those compasses start moving, which helps you to envision that you're sending these vibrations out. And at the same time, we know that this piezoelectric disc on the bottom is literally also, at very least on a microscopic level, taking those vibrations and sending out some kind of electromagnetic transmission. To me, an effective wishing machine needs to be a combination of something that makes some kind of rational sense to you in terms of engineering, but it also needs to have a psychological impact. Seeing it do something, knowing that you have something physical here that does something, that helps your brain to connect with it, because these are mind-powered machines. And I want to stress that, because, you know, there are people out there who are afraid of things like wishing machines because they've seen, you know, the leprechaun stories where be careful what you wish for. There's always some unexpected price you pay, right? Or, you know, the monkey's paw. There's a new movie out I watched the other day called Obsession, where a guy makes a wish and then it comes true, but not the way he wanted it to. People get afraid of that, but that's all fiction. You see, you are creating the manifestation. The machine is a tool. So if you have positive intentions, then only positive things can happen when you make your wish. And so one of the great things about this device is that traditionally with the radionics machine or wishing machine, you set it up somewhere and you don't touch it. You program it, you tune it, and you just let it do its thing. This is the opposite, because every single day, all the variables of the world are changing. With this machine, you want to touch it as often as possible. You want to spin it as often as possible. You want to adjust that tuner as often as possible. You don't have to think about what you're doing. You just do it. And Mother Nature will determine the position that the crystal and the magnet ends up in, which is also going to help to theoretically tune whatever's happening. Now, let me also stress, nobody knows how these machines work, including me, but they do work. And so what I've done is take what I've learned after all these years and condensed it down into this very simple, affordable, portable device, which is, to me, different than any other type of device that's ever been made. And so, you know, again, it also goes back to this idea that we are creators. You know, I was born and raised in Asheville, North Carolina.
0: Right.
1: And I have a Christian background. The Reverend Billy Graham lived right down the road from me. And in reading the Bible, there are some very interesting parts that a lot of people don't talk about. In the book of Psalm, for example, 82:6, God says to humans, ye are gods. And then later on in the New Testament, Jesus in John 10:34, he quotes that when he's talking to humans. And so there is this concept that's hard for us to wrap our minds around, that to say ye are gods, I interpret that as meaning that we have enormous creative potential that we can tap into that, that we don't understand. And tools help us do that. And it's, and there's nothing wrong with using a tool if you use it only with good intentions. Only good things can happen. And you know, it's like I can walk from here to the next town with the two legs that God gave me in, I don't know, maybe a couple days, or I can get on a bicycle, which is just this machine, and I might be there in a few hours.
0: Or you could be in a car and get there in minutes.
1: Exactly. And, but you know, there's nothing that the bicycle doesn't have any spirit or energy, so to speak. If you're not on it, it doesn't do anything. It just sits there. You can take a wishing machine and put it out in the middle of the desert without any contact with humans. It's not going to do anything.
0: You remember the Twilight Zone?
1: I love that show. Sure. I have the whole set on DVD.
0: Look at season 2, episode 2 when you have time. It's called The Man in the Bottle. It's about a guy, an antique shop owner, who is granted 4 wishes from a genie. So the genie is his wishing machine. But each one comes with a dark twist, teaching him and his wife a lesson about contentment and wishing. His third wish was a disaster. It turned him into, he wished for money and power, and the genie turned him into Adolf Hitler. He had one wish left, and he wished himself to be back to what he was, and he learned his lesson. With your wishing machine, is there any ramification?
1: No, there is no negative ramification. Now, I will be honest with you. You could take this wishing machine, and you could do something negative with it if you chose to do it. So, for example, if you're mad at your neighbor, you could take this and you could make the neighbor have a flat tire or a rainy day on his birthday party or, you know, I mean, you can do that.
0: Or worse, right?
1: Well, I think that you could probably do a lot worse. Yes.
0: What about karma though? Does it come back and bite you?
1: I believe so. I believe very strongly in karma. The reason I believe in karma is that, well, if you just look at physics, for every action, there's an opposite but equal reaction. And, therefore, it seems to me that if you produce any type of energy in one form or another, it's going to come back to you. And, you know, some people say they believe it comes back sevenfold and all that. I don't know about that. But I definitely do believe in karma. I think it's completely consistent with everything we know about traditional physics. And so that's why it only makes sense for you to use it for positive purposes, because you're just hurting yourself otherwise.
0: How long does it take the machine to work?
1: It depends on the complexity of the situation. So let's say, for example, you want to produce and write and direct a feature film. Well, you're talking about probably including a lot of different lives in that, and a lot of different moving parts, and a lot of synchronicities, and a lot of luck. And so that is going to be something complex, and it varies on a case-by-case basis. And so something like that's going to take longer. I mean, I think a wishing machine will make that process a lot smoother for you. But, you know, in the case of, like, helping myself recover, that just took days. I get emails all the time from people who tell me that they use this type of technology, and I believe it is a technology in order to do simple things like, hit a jackpot or find a parking spot. Or like a guy emailed me tonight and said that he entered a contest and won like several gallons of free ice cream. and that didn't take very long. So it really just depends. But, you know, the great thing about it, however, is that, when you use these machines and you have the right attitude, then anything that you want to happen can happen much more quickly, much more efficiently, much more smoothly. And it's one of those things where, you know how sometimes you wake up and things are just going your way and you say, this is a good day.
0: Right.
1: And then sometimes it's the opposite. This just kind of gives you a good day. It helps all those pieces come together for you, and it helps you to create things very quickly And I think that you have the power to do this without the machine, but the machine is a tool and I use it. You know, it doesn't come natural to me to be Mr. Optimist. A lot of people think that because I'm always talking about being positive. But I was pretty much born a pessimistic person. I don't know why that is. I think a lot of people listening can understand it. I mean, if you're that kind of person.
0: I've never known you to be negative, Josh.
1: Well, and it's because that I started studying how to defeat that, because I didn't want that. I didn't want that for myself. I saw that what I was doing was manifesting negativity by being a pessimist. And so I started trying to help myself, and I started reading books, and I started listening. I mean, we're going way back here. You know, there weren't podcasts around, but I was listening to audiobooks in the shower and when I was driving. And I was watching movies by people like, you know, the guy who did Chicken Soup for the Soul, and, you know, and really started learning that you can change your mind and you can change, therefore, the world that you live in. But there are different tools that can help you. And so that's why I have a positive, rewarding, blessed life right now, is because that I am open-minded. I do have faith. And I do use these tools, and that's why I am very happy to be able to contribute some of these new tools to the rest of the world.
0: When one wishes, where does the wish go in order to be granted?
1: Well, you know, I kind of view our world as a big bubble. And so everything inside of it is sort of connected. It's all within the bubble. It's kind of like air within the bubble. All the air is connected. And whatever you want is out there somewhere. It's floating out there somewhere. It just may not be right there where you are. So I believe that when you send a particular signal out there that targets that thing that you want, that it will trigger that thing and send it straight back to you. I don't think that it's necessarily a wish that's being granted by somebody. However, you can do something very simple to create for yourself what I call a spiritual helper or a minion. And this is something that's listed there on the Coast to Coast AM website. This is something that anybody can do. You can do this tonight if you want to experiment with this. Would you like to know the technique?
0: Absolutely.
1: Well, for one thing, you have to realize that I've seen a lot of evidence to indicate that spiritual beings are absolutely tangible. As a matter of fact, there is a video there at coasttocoastam.com that was given to me by a friend here in Las Vegas named Linda. Her sister Kathy lives in Oklahoma, and this was captured on Kathy's security camera, January 1st of 2022, I believe. And I talked to Kathy, and she gave me all the details, and this is legit. She has had some kind of a spiritual entity around her house. It's a long story. I could talk a lot about that. But one of the great things about this video clip is that there was snow on the ground, and this entity was floating around outside of her house, and you can see it actually leave tracks in the snow.
0: That's the video we have up on the website, right?
1: Yeah, it's absolutely amazing. It's one of the best, most interesting pieces of possible evidence I've ever seen for spiritual beings making a physical impact on the physical world. I call it ghost footprints, but it's not necessarily a ghost. We don't know what it is. There was a tornado in that neighborhood a few years before that destroyed a lot of houses. I don't know if people died or not. But Kathy says that she's always been one of those people that spirits are kind of drawn to. And if you're especially that type of person, this next exercise might work very well for you. I really used to call it creating a minion. And now you can't really use the word minion too much because everybody just thinks of the cartoon. But minion goes back to a French word, which means a darling or a favorite. So let's say you want.

0: like that that makes me feel nice and warm and fuzzy. It doesn't have to be like that, but that's how I like to think of it. And you write down one sentence on that piece of paper, and you're writing it to this being that you're about to create. You say, I want you to. So you might write, I want you to help me find a job. I want you to go repair my relationship with this person.
1: And you're saying this to the wishing machine?
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1: Let's talk more about it, Josh, when we come back in a moment on Coast to Coast with Joshua P. Warren. 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
7: Of a deal. I'm Sue Guzman, Fox News. And representatives of the U.S. and Iran continuing their meetings in Doha, Qatar. President Trump is optimistic that a deal can be worked out.
8: The Wall Street Journal reports that he actually shelved renewed military action against the regime in order to keep diplomacy on track. That's also a sentiment, by the way, echoed by the vice president.
9: If they try to start shooting at commercial vessels again, that's going to change our calculus. But right now, what the president has said is go and make a deal, go and negotiate in good faith, and that's what he's empowered us to do.
8: The Journal also reports the president has told aides he's prepared to let talks continue past the August 18th deadline rather than risk yet another military clash, if at all possible.
7: Fox's Kevin Cork, President.

0: President Trump and the Interior Secretary attending the dedication of the Theodore Roosevelt Presidential Library in North Dakota Wednesday.
1: He's a very special man, and that's why I'm here.
2: The current commander-in-chief heaping praise on one of his presidential predecessors.
1: We dedicate a living monument to a legend, a statesman, a soldier, frontiersman, and a true American hero.
2: After landing on the new Air Force One in North Dakota, Trump arrived by train before touring the new Theodore Roosevelt Library in Medora, a town of less than 200 people. Inside the museum, Trump signed the reauthorization to a 2020 law that pumps money into aging infrastructure in American national parks. Roosevelt helped lay the groundwork for the modern-day park system.
0: This is David Spunt, and we have heat warnings in effect from the Midwest to the Northeast in Washington, D.C.
3: We're going to add about 6 to 7 more degrees to our heat indices by not just tomorrow, but especially on Friday, as temperatures and feels like temperatures soar to about 112 degrees.
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16: We could see some thunderstorms come in from the southwest later this evening. Then they'll go away. Partly cloudy by morning, 65. Tomorrow, partly cloudy, 88. Southeast breeze making it a little humid. And a good chance of some thunderstorms tomorrow evening into early Friday morning. Then Friday afternoon, a south breeze in 90. From the Storm Center, I'm meteorologist Jay Trobeck.
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1: We'll take your calls this hour with Joshua P. Warren, paranormal investigator and host of the Coast to Coast AM paranormal podcast program, Strange Things. 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

0: And welcome back, George Norrie, along with Joshua P. Warren and your phone calls this hour. Joshua, how important with the wishing machine is intention, believing in the wish?
1: Well, it actually is not that important, frankly.
0: Really?
1: It's, you know, everybody thinks that it's necessary to have some strong positive belief, but if the machine works, it's going to work regardless of that, meaning that it's going to tap into your subconscious potential. And so I tell people, like, you know, this is not just a matter of positive, creative thinking. And that's why it can work even if you are a pessimist and you don't believe in things. And, you know, before the break, we were talking about this other technique. I better finish it up because I don't want to leave everybody hanging. But, if you're going to try to create a spiritual helper, you write down what you want this thing to do for you on a piece of paper. Then you draw a picture of this being. Now, you don't have to be a great artist. You can make this thing look like anything you want. You can make it look like a puppy. You can make it look like a little gremlin if you want to. You can make it look like anything you want. Doesn't matter, again, how well you can draw. After you draw something that looks like this little being that you're trying to manifest, well, next you want to give it a name. Now, you can give this thing any name that you want. It could be something that's nonsense. You can call it Agalagababugu or Abracadabra or whatever you want. Or you can call it Bob.
0: Or Kennedy, the haunted doll, right?
1: Kennedy works. You can call it Freedom if you want to. Whatever represents what you want. So you give it a name. You have a picture of it. You've told it what you want it to do. Now, here's what you do. You light a candle and put next to it. Doesn't matter what color the candle is or any of that. And then you speak to this imaginary being as if it is real. And you say, I am going to now give you life, and I want you to do this for me. And the final step is you go out and you get some kind of a gift that you want to give to show your commitment. So, for example, it should be something that you love. Like, I love beef jerky. Okay. So I might have a nice, you know, beef jerky can be kind of expensive. Go get yourself a nice big bag of expensive beef jerky, something that you would like to have, but no, you're not going to have it. Instead, you're going to put it there in front of your little spiritual helper as a gift, as an offering. You could take a flower that you love and cut it off and lay the flower down there. Take something that actually means something to you and lay it down there as a gift. And then you blow out the candle. You imagine as the smoke drifts away that your spiritual being has now been given life and is going to go out there and do whatever it takes to help you achieve your goal. Leave that gift there for 3 days and then dispose of it. Now, at that point, you have manifested almost something similar to what it's kind of related to tulpas and golems and egregores and all these kinds of things that listeners may have heard about. But you have created the spiritual helper. And it's going to go out there and help you do whatever you want. And then you can leave it out there forever if you want to. But if you ever reach the point where you decide that you don't want it anymore or the goal has been achieved, then all you do is take the piece of paper, thank once again your little helper, and then just tear the piece of paper in half and put it in the garbage and it dissolves. That is a very simple and powerful technique that anybody can use if you want to have some, again, I call it a minion. That's kind of got a negative connotation nowadays, also a bit of a comical one, but call it a spiritual helper. That is a very organic technique that you can use. And so you see, George, I look at all kinds of different types of manifestation for different purposes. And, I would use that technique if I had a project I was working on and I wanted this thing to go out and help me make some things happen behind the scenes, open some doors, create some opportunities. But I would use a wishing machine like the one I just invented, this particular model. And I would use that if I were trying to solve a much more tangible, immediate problem that was in front of me. And so you have to kind of you know, use your instinct to determine what's going to be the best route for you.
0: Let's go to the calls for you, Josh. They're lining up. Let's start with Louise in Raleigh, North Carolina. Welcome to the program. Hi, Louise.
2: Hey, how are you?
0: Good. Good to have you with us.
2: Yeah, thanks for having just the calls in general. I'm just literally driving back home, but I was just listening to your station, and I'm really into spiritual realms and just supernatural things. And I'm just curious, honest question. When you say spiritual helper, I feel like you're obviously, it seems like you're almost like creating your own being, I guess, like in your home. And just to give you context, I'm a Christian, and like we believe that a helper, like a spiritual helper, we believe in Holy Spirit. And I'm just wondering what's the difference between, is it too hard to believe in the Bible than comparing like doing all this work to create your own spiritual helper? You know what I mean? Like, I don't know if that makes sense or not, but like, is there, what's the difference? What does that look like for you?
0: Do you follow him on that, Josh?
1: Yeah. So Luis, again, I think it goes back to the idea that yes, God and the Holy Spirit may always be there, but God doesn't have to tie your shoes for you. God helps those who help themselves. It's kind of like, you could sit around and not brush your teeth because you say, well, God will take care of my teeth for me. And then your teeth rot out. Yeah. So there are certain things that you can take care of on a more specific, individualized basis. And I believe that, you know, the spirit and the soul that you have is something that can be extended. And that is why, as I said, we are, if there is a creator, and I've said I believe there is, and that creator created us, we are a part of that creator. As I mentioned in the Bible, even God says, if you believe in the Bible, in the Old Testament, ye are gods, talking to humans. Jesus repeats that in the New Testament. We have a creative ability. Now, why would we be given that creative ability if we were not supposed to use it and learn how to use it? So instead of just always sitting back and being unrealistic and saying, I'm going to just lay around in the yard all day and God will take care of everything, you have to do some work yourself sometimes. And I believe this is just another exercise. And actually, it's probably the type of exercise that God would want you to do, because you're learning to become a better creator.
0: Good point. Let's go to Walter, truck driving in Pennsylvania, east of the Rockies. Hey, Walt, go ahead.
3: Hey, George, how you doing?
0: Great.
3: Good. Hey, Josh, I got a question for you now, because now you're talking about creating a spiritual being. It's almost like you're crossing into artificial intelligence, creating something.
1: Yeah, well, you know, Walter, you bring up an excellent point, because you're right. This is actually the way that we can delve into this from a scientific angle, because, you know, these questions start with philosophy and spirituality, and then questions about how we can apply religion and that kind of a framework. And that's interesting for us to sit around a campfire and talk about, or to discuss here late at night on Coast to Coast AM. But the reality is that these people out there, who in many cases are atheists or at very least agnostics, who don't really have any belief necessarily in a spiritual creator, they are doing their own version of it with AI. And this is why we reach this point of confusion about where we draw the line between what is and is not intelligent and what does and does not have a soul. And you've probably seen the news stories about how that some people are now being blackmailed by AI programs.
0: Yeah.
1: And so it makes you wonder, it's a great analogy, Walter, because that is the scientific way of kind of thinking about how the technicians and the engineers are dealing with this. But I understand the pros and cons of AI. I have a bad feeling about AI, just because that it can be hacked. Okay. I believe if you create your own little spiritual helper and send it out there, nobody's going to hack that thing. AI goes into this giant electronic collective system that anybody can access. And that's what worries me about it, that that's literally letting the, you know, opening Pandora's box. And so eventually AI is going to do something, something terrible. I think we all know that. And so that's why maybe we should lean a little bit more onto the old fashioned spiritual techniques of doing things if we can.
0: I think some company executives are now beginning to wonder about AI as well, Josh. They're not so sure anymore, are they?
1: Well, no. And, you know, that's the thing. We have all these fears about natural disasters. And, you know, my great friend, Dr. Bill Forshin, he comes on this show frequently, and he's always talking about how, you know, one day there's going to be an EMP of some kind that's going to either be natural or artificial and knock out the grid and knock out electronics. And all that stuff is valid. But I think the much more realistic and pressing threat is simple hacking, because there's nothing that a human being can create that another human being can't figure out how to tap into and distort and abuse. And so I think that, you know, anybody who actually understands how technology works can say, if I was able to create this, there's nothing to stop another person from going in there and using it for evil purposes.
0: Let's go to Ruth in Maryland. Welcome. Hi, Ruthie.
4: Oh, hi, George and Joshua. Thank you for taking my call. And Joshua, I have a question about the dolls. First of all, the spiritual helpers that you're talking about, actually, I was doing the steps as you were talking. Could you use a doll for that? I just recently bought a doll last week, a little rag doll. It's actually the black, not black Madonna, the African Madonna from Rwanda when they saw the vision of Mary over there during the wars in the 80s, 1980s. And and I also wanted to ask you, if your doll Kennedy, have you ever tried to get him blessed? Maybe there is a spirit that is trapped inside of him. And have you ever tried to get him blessed or cleared? Maybe you don't want to. Maybe you want to keep him the way he is. But I remember I used to work for a scientist that had a 6-foot pendulum. And one time I touched the top of the pendulum. It was made up of magnets. And a spirit actually came out the top of the pendulum. So I think when I touched it, it like released it. But anyway, thank you, Josh.
0: Was Kennedy ever blessed, Josh?
1: Well, you know, Ruth, that's a great question. First off, yes, I believe that you could, in lieu of a drawing, use a doll, as well. As a matter of fact, I've never actually tried that, but it might work even better because we have a little three-dimensional figure here. I think you would still, however, imagine at some point the spirit being able to travel from the doll to go out and help you. I have never had Kennedy blessed. I have a number of dolls that are possessed, shall we say, and that doesn't necessarily mean it's bad. I do have some that may be cursed in storage. I don't keep them in my house. But I've studied them quite a bit, and I'm a big believer in the fact that dolls can take on a spirit. I don't know why. I guess the main reason I have not had Kennedy, the doll I got from George and Tom blessed, is because, as you said, Ruth, I'm still kind of studying him as is and collecting data, and I don't want to really like interfere with that too much. But George, I've got a brand new doll story for you that goes back to about a month ago. Would you like to hear it?
0: Let's do it. Sure.
1: Okay. So when I was on my trip, and this may or may not have something to do with me having some bad luck after my trip. I don't know. At one point during my trip, my wife and I stopped in Texas for a while to visit with in-laws and some friends there. And at one point, I discovered this small shop that sells all kinds of esoteric and occult things. And I went into this shop, and I was very impressed by the collection. It was really strange because at first it just looked like a house in a neighborhood. It didn't even look like a store. So we walked into this first room, and the first thing I saw was this big, impressive, full-bodied, taxidermied black goat that was sort of mounted in a position where it seemed to almost be kind of hovering in the air, coming off of a counter. And underneath it was a pig doll. This is like a 2-foot-tall doll of a pig. It looked like a kind of a clay head. It actually looked like wood at first, with a kind of a soft, movable body, wearing a black Victorian dress, like a mourning dress.
0: Weird.
1: And I mentioned this immediately to Lauren because we have a little chihuahua named Dolly, and we affectionately call her Piglet because she has an insatiable appetite and she grunts like a pig. So I mentioned, like, oh, we should get that, that little pig doll as a, you know, a little voodoo doll for Dolly or whatever. And we laughed it off. So after we were done looking around and shopping for a little bit, 30 minutes later, we walked to the front counter there. And I just so happened to walk up as one employee was saying to the other, that pig doll moved again.
0: Oh.
1: And so the lady behind the person behind the register said, oh, are you kidding me? And there she's like, and the other person said, yeah, it was in the back room, before, and then it somehow ended up in the front room. We don't know how that happened. And now it was over in this position earlier today. And now it's in that position. And they had no idea who I was. I did not tell them anything about myself at all. I just said, hey, I'm here visiting in-laws, blah, blah, blah. And so that was really weird for me to walk into the middle of this conversation. So I said, you got a haunted doll? That doll's haunted? So they start telling me all these stories. As the person behind the counter is telling me the story, the front door of the shop swung open and started banging on the wall.
0: With nobody there, right?
1: No. They started freaking out. They said that had never happened before. So I got them to tell me the history of this pig doll on a little audio recorder, which I played this audio on my Strange Things podcast.
0: Yeah, you did.
1: And I bought this doll. After that, Lauren and I went to go have dinner. And we were at the restaurant. This is like an hour later. I got an email from one of the people working at the shop. Mr. Warren, just want to let you know, as soon as you took that doll out of here, everything hit the fan. There were video clips attached showing all of these little electric candles that they had hanging from the ceiling. But there were no batteries in them, and they were all in the off position. But they all started lighting up and blinking without any power
0: source. Wow.
1: And the employee said, there was a shift in the energy when you took that doll. And that doll is sitting next to Kennedy right now at my house, George.
0: Creepy times, Josh. We'll come back and take final calls with Joshua P. Warren in just a moment on Coast to Coast AM.
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14: Scattered thunderstorms coming in from the southwest later this evening. Could be a little on the strong side. Then partly cloudy overnight. 65 by morning. Tomorrow, partly cloudy, 88 the high. Southeast breeze bringing in more humid air. That could lead to some afternoon and nighttime thunderstorms. Heavy rain, maybe severe as well. From the storm center at Kelloland TV, I'm meteorologist Jay Trollback.
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1: And we'll be back to take final calls with Joshua P. Warren in just a moment here on Coast to Coast. Next hour, Ross Allison and June Nixon join us to talk about hauntings, so be part of the program. This is Wednesday, so for you Coast Insiders, you get two more programs from the traditional Art Bell Vault.
2: Yes, you sure do. We dug deep in the vault. There's over 500 programs in there. We pulled out two, one from 2004. Art spoke to physicist Russell Targ about the history, practice, and potentials of remote viewing. And then we have a show from 2006. Art's guest was author and space historian Robert Zimmerman as they discuss space-related issues. We really encourage you to check this out. It's classic audio. It's available to Coast Insiders. It's very easy, and you need to become an insider.
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1: 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Right at the top of the homepage, it says Insider. Click that button, fill out the info, and you've got it. 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

0: And welcome back, George Norrie, along with Joshua P. Warren, as we talk about his paranormal life. Josh, of all the places you've investigated, which is your favorite?
1: Oh, boy, that's a good one. Oh, by the way, before I forget, when Ross Allison comes on next, ask him, say, Joshua said to ask you about your lizard tail.
0: Lizard
1: your
0: tail.
1: Lizard tail. Yeah, he'll know what that means, I think.
0: T-A-L-E or T-A-I-L?
1: T-A-I-L.
0: All right.
1: You know, for me, and I've been very fortunate. I've been able to travel to some of my dream locations. You know, I've stood on top of ancient pyramids and I investigated the Tower of London, but there was nothing to me quite like my Transylvania trip in Romania. And, you know, that was one of those where, they had just started opening up Transylvania for that type of tourism. And so I put a group together. I teamed up with Dave Schrader and, I said, you know, let's put a group together and go to all of the hot spots associated with Vlad the Impaler. And the weather was absolutely perfect. The place looked exactly like it looks in the horror movies and, it could not have gone better, but, you know, there, I could tell you stories all night long about things that happened there, but there was one castle in particular where I sealed myself into a room and I made sure that there was no one else around. And at one point I had what we in paranormal investigation call a laser grid. So basically you have a laser pointer that's got a filter on it and it turns that laser into 1,000 pinpoints of light and they're all shooting across the room from one side to another. And so if you were to, say, blow a puff of smoke from a cigarette, then all of a sudden that would show up like you wouldn't believe because you'd see it kind of breaking through those beams as it floats across the room. So it creates a very sensitive environment. And I was sitting in this room by myself, and this is a room that's, I don't even know how old this room was, hundreds and hundreds of years old. And a massive room. And sure enough, I looked up. And I thought someone had snuck into the room because a person, what looked to me to be the form of what looked to me to be a man, just passed right from one side of the room to the other.
0: Did it look physical or did it look ghostly?
1: It was a black form and I thought it was physical at first. I mean, that's why I thought it was a person that had come in there. And, I turned on I had, of course, a flashlight next to me and I turned the flashlight on. There was nobody there. And I actually saw, that's the closest I've ever come in my life to seeing a full bodied apparition, was seeing that dark, probably, you know, 5.5-6 foot tall figure that again, I perceived to be a man for whatever reason.
0: Would you call it a shadow person?
1: Well, yeah, that would be accurate. But, you know, this is a little different because a lot of times the shadow people talk about are kind of in the peripheral vision, kind of flitting about. This was something that was tangible enough to interrupt the laser beams. And that's one of those times in my life when I would give anything to have a time machine to go back and record that. But frankly, at that time, the camera technology we had was not even good enough, I don't think, to really pick up something like that. Now it is. I got to see that with my own two eyes and I've seen a lot of spooky things, but, that has got to be right up there near the top.
0: Sounds good. Let's go back to the calls. West of the Rockies, Jessica's with us in Salt Lake City, Utah. Hi, Jessica.
2: Hi, George, Joshua, thank you so very much for taking my call. Just had a quick question for Joshua as far as the wishing machine. So I'm not even like, this is the first I've heard about this, but I also am a strong believer in karma. You know, I've been a huge follower coast to coast for the last 12 years. And so I've tried remote viewing and I've tried, just different types of meditation techniques. I was wondering if the wishing machine, if there's ever been any accounts of people being able to connect with past loved ones who, you know, like, you know, maybe whether it be through like dreams or stuff like that. I know that, I don't know if that's possible, but it didn't hurt to ask.
0: Can it be a communication tool, Josh?
1: Yes, Jessica, you're absolutely on the right track. I get so many emails every year from people telling me stories about using the wishing machine for just that purpose. And what you would do is take, well, let's say like the machine, the version that I just invented that's there at coasttocoastam.com or joshuapwarren.com. What you would do is you would write your intention on that piece of paper. But then it would also be helpful to have something that reminds you of the person you want to connect with. So what I mean is you could have obviously a photograph of that person or something that belonged to that person that is meaningful. Something, anything that you have that gives you a more vivid recollection of that individual. You put that on the machine. You ask for that contact. You ask for that communication. And then you tune it. Now from there, the question becomes, how does the communication occur? Well, there are many different ways. Dreams are definitely a strong one. And, that has happened. I think anybody who's lost a loved one probably at some point has possibly felt that, you know, they've come back in a dream and have a message. But I find that we don't, you know, we don't have that telephone yet that Thomas Edison was trying to create that we could pick up to talk to the other side. But oftentimes, in my opinion, spirits communicate with us via synchronicity, that spirits may not necessarily have the ability to manifest and speak English and then vanish like we see in literature and the movies. But there are things that can be done in order to indicate that the person is there and is with you. And I, you know, you are basically a pattern of energy. And when you die, that doesn't change. You're still a pattern of energy, but you're in a different form. And an example of this would be, recently I was on Coast to Coast AM talking with George about a man named Jeff Wilson, who was a friend of mine, who was a big fan of this show. And Jeff was a hobbyist who liked to go out and build model UFOs, and his specialty was the big black triangular UFOs. And, he was the best at it. And I'm talking, these things would fly. And I mean, that was his thing. He was the champion at a contest that I held for many years to do just that. And, he contacted me and told me that he was dying of cancer. And, we said our goodbyes. And then right after his wife texted me and said that he had passed, it was a Friday, and I got online to promote my podcast that day, because every Friday, my podcast, Strange Things, comes out here. If you go to coasttocoastam.com, you'll see at the top where it says podcast there, and you can click that, and you'll find the Paranormal Podcast Network. I go there to promote it, and I went to my X account, formerly Twitter, to promote it. And much to my surprise, somebody there at Coast to Coast AM, I don't know who, somebody who manages digital promotions, had put up a promo for that day saying, oh, don't forget to tune into the Paranormal Podcast Network. And the illustration this person had picked just so happened to be the silhouette of a man. We're seeing him from behind, standing on this lonesome vista, and he's looking in the distance at a huge black triangular UFO, exactly the kind that Jeff Wilson used to create. And this was minutes after his wife told me he had passed. I got goosebumps, and I knew that was Jeff indicating right there to me and everybody else that he was still with us from the other side.
0: Let's go to Joe, Monterey, California. Welcome. Go ahead, Joe.
3: Thank you for taking my call, George.
0: You got it.
3: Well, I'd like to ask Joshua, when dealing with any of these fairies, and there's a whole big hierarchy there, did you ever challenge them in the name of Lord Jesus Christ? Because if you don't, and ask them if they, and who do you serve, they will lie to you. And sometimes we get imposters on the astral plane.
0: What do you think of that, Josh?
1: All right. So Joe, you're sort of implying that I have had encounters with fairies that are running around out there that might be somehow deceiving me. That's not what I'm talking about. I've never encountered anything out in my travels and my investigations that I believe is something like a fairy. I'm not saying they're not out there. What I'm saying is that when you do this exercise that I was describing, where you're trying to manifest a spiritual helper, that spiritual helper can be anything that you want it to be, but it is an extension of yourself, of your imagination, of your wishes, of your desires. You're taking a little bit of your life force and you are turning it into the idea of an extension of yourself that has some independence that might be able to go out there and do things for you on your behalf when you're sleeping. Because, hey, we're all busy. We're all distracted. You know, and it's nice to think that you might have a spiritual helper that can go out there and work on your behalf from time to time when you're tied up doing other things. You're doing your taxes or whatever, and you don't have time to worry about it. And so we create these beings, and I use the words fairy or angels only symbolically. They can only be what you give them. They can only be what you want them to be. So as long as your intentions are good, there's no harm there. There's no way that anything is going to come in and deceive you or manipulate you because you're the one who's in control.
0: Next up, east of the Rockies, Jeff is with us in Michigan. Hey, Jeffrey, go ahead.
4: Yes. Hi, Mr. Warren.
0: Yep.
4: Was wondering if you could...
0: You're breaking up, my friend. I'm sorry. Check your phone line. Let's go to George in Detroit. Hey, George, go ahead.
5: Hi, how are you?
0: Okay.
5: What I'm wishing for is if you have it, I think you have everything, is wisdom.
0: Explain.
1: I'm sorry, what was that?
5: Wisdom.
0: What about that?
5: I would wish for
1: wisdom. Oh, yeah. Well, sure. I mean, you know, you can wish for anything. You know, wisdom is particularly powerful because, going back to the Bible, it reminds me of the story of Solomon, where, you know, he could have asked for all kinds of great superficial and materialistic things, but he basically wanted wisdom. And so that was the smart thing to do because that allowed him to gain those other materialistic things until he became corrupted by them. But yes, you know, wisdom, however, here's the thing. If you're going to ask for wisdom, then you have to also figure out what that means to you, because you can ask for wisdom and you can write that on a piece of paper and that will take you so far, but it might do you better if you also have an example of wisdom in mind. So one person, I don't know if you would consider Albert Einstein to be a wise person. Maybe, you know, just because you're intelligent doesn't necessarily mean you're wise. But I would say take something that symbolizes wisdom to you. Take something that you want to attain. Take a model of this thing. That's what we call often a witness or a sample in radionics and psionics. Take something that represents what you feel is wisdom. Your role model for that, take a picture of that and put it on that input plate, or put it under the input plate if you're using the Joshua P. Warren wishing machine. And then that is how you achieve abstract concepts like that.

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8: Dedicating the library. I'm Ted Lindner, Fox News. President Trump hitting the road, the rails in the sky to dedicate the Theodore Roosevelt Presidential Library. He made a stop in North Dakota on Wednesday.
9: He's a very special man, and that's why I'm here.
10: The current commander-in-chief heaping praise on one of his presidential predecessors.
9: We dedicate a living monument to a legend, a statesman, a soldier, frontiersman, and a true American hero.
10: After landing on the new Air Force One in North Dakota, Trump arrived by train before touring the new Theodore Roosevelt Library in Medora, a town of less than 200 people. Inside the museum, Trump signed the reauthorization to a 2020 law that pumps money into aging infrastructure in American national parks. Roosevelt helped lay the groundwork for the modern-day park system.
8: Fox's David Spunt. The U.S. beating Bosnia and Herzegovina 2-0 to reach the round of 16 in the World Cup. And former CIA Director John Brennan is suing the Trump administration, demanding a court order that would require officials to preserve records from investigations he says are targeting him. Brennan says he's being prosecuted for vindictive reasons. The U.S. Trade Representative says the U.S.-Mexico-Canada trade agreement will not be renewed.
11: U.S. Trade Representative Jameson Greer says after virtual meetings with Canada and Mexico, the U.S. has declined to renew the USMCA and

0: its current form. The pact remains in force, but it's now subject to annual reviews until it's either renewed for a new term or terminated. A few weeks ago, the president had said from the Oval Office,
1: I don't know that I'm going to renew it because, to be honest with you, the United States does much better. Hey, we don't need anything that Canada has. We don't need anything that Mexico has, but they need everything that we have.
0: The president said trade deficits with these countries are unacceptable. Greer says the U.S. will meet with Mexico the week of July 20th.
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8: We could see some thunderstorms come in from the southwest later this evening. Then they'll go away. Partly cloudy by morning, 65. Tomorrow, partly cloudy, 88. Southeast breeze making it a little humid. And a good chance of some thunderstorms tomorrow evening into early Friday morning. Then Friday afternoon, a south breeze in 90. From the Storm Center, I'm meteorologist Jay Trobeck.
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0: From the City of Angels, this is Coast to Coast AM with George Norrie.
1: What a great night tonight. Ross Allison with us, June Nixon. We're going ghost hunting when we come right back on Coast to Coast AM.
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0: And welcome back to Coast, George Norrie with you. Two special guests for you tonight. Let me introduce, first of all, Ross Allison. He's been investigating the paranormal for more than 35 years, has launched the oldest ghost hunting group in Northwest, known as the Advanced Ghost Hunters of Seattle-Tacoma. He has also been lecturing for colleges, universities around the world for more than 20 years, teaching thousands of students the oddities of the paranormal world. Ross, welcome to the program.
1: Well, thanks for having me back.
0: And Joshua P. Warren wanted to know about your lizard tail, but we'll talk about that later, right?
2: You bet.
0: And then June Antoinette Nixon is with us, the vice president and client coordinator of the Advanced Ghost Hunters of Seattle-Tacoma, the Northwest's oldest operating paranormal team. She has been offering her services to that organization for more than 10 years and well over 20 years being involved in the paranormal community. She has also lectured on the topics of the paranormal for various conferences, public libraries, and other social events. Hey, June, welcome.
3: Hi, thanks for having me.
0: I'm looking forward to this. How did you two get involved in ghost hunting? Ross, you go first.
2: Well, I've always been fascinated with ghosts ever since growing up. My mother loved telling me my little sister's ghost stories. And so for me, it was just this fascination. Do ghosts really exist? Do people really experience that? So that's really my first step forward into getting involved into the paranormal, you know, reading every books, watching every television show and movie that had to do with ghosts.
0: How about you, June?
3: Well, I kind of got into it, wanting to prove that it wasn't real. I thought I had so many people that I lost in my life and they never came to visit me. So it just can't be real. So one of my objectives was to take classes and educate myself and then, you know, just prove it was all hogwash. And of course, once I got into it, I realized, I think there are some things that I can't answer. There's some questions I can't answer. So that's kind of just how I got into it. I just wanted to prove it was all fake.
0: As we get into this discussion, both of you feel free to jump in at any time. Don't wait for me to ask you a question or so. Ross, when did you meet June? How did that happen?
2: Actually, I was invited to her radio show. She was doing a podcast. Mm-hmm. And her co-host basically had asked if I would do the show, and she was, you know, also hosting the show as well. And she probably was not happy to have me on the show because at that time she had a lot of big names going on her show. And
3: I was like, oh, who is Ross Allison? Come on.
2: And so I proved my worth by being on the show. She knew I knew what I was talking about and was able to hold a candle to everybody else that she's had on the show.
0: Did you love?
3: Definitely.
0: You love the way you did his show, June?
3: Oh yeah, he was awesome. He answered all the questions and he made a lot of sense, you know, a lot more sense than some of the people we had on the show. And, you know, not a lot of ego, everything. He was just really a cool, down to earth person. I was like, you know, I think I'd like to get to know this person.
0: And you both were interested in the paranormal way before you met each other, right?
3: Right.
2: Oh yeah. Oh yeah. In fact, she was dealing with a team that the team lead actually just did not know how to say no to people. And so when they would do investigations, they had like, you know, 50, 60 people on the investigation. And it was so hard for her to corral all these people. And yeah. So she told me, she's like, Ross, you need to talk to him and please, please, you know, get him to understand the importance of having a controlled environment. And so, yeah, that's really what got us talking. And I decided to invite her to some of my investigations to show her how I, you know, do an investigation. And it just kind of went off from there.
3: Exactly.
0: What got you into this, June?
3: Oh, just, I've always had a fascination. When I was little, I had my grandfather die in front of me when I was about 5 years old. And I thought, you know, where does he go? You know, I've heard a lot of stories that if someone has childhood trauma like that, especially death at that early of an age or 4 or 5 years old, that sometimes you could be a little more preoccupied with paranormal. So I think that that's what happened to me.
0: And Ross, tell us about the Advanced Ghost Hunters of Seattle-Tacoma. Tell us about that organization.
2: Well, I started the group before ghost hunting was the big fad that it's become. I wanted to really pursue it after living in California for quite some time. I was living in the Bay Area and had the opportunity to work with, you know, some of the big names down there like Lloyd Auerbach. And I actually wanted to continue that when I moved back to Washington. But unfortunately, you know, ghost hunting was not the big thing. And so I just decided that I was going to start my own group. And so it was the year 2000, and I had posted flyers all over and said, hey, if there's other like-minded people that want to pursue the paranormal, let me know. And it became a huge phenomenon. I mean, we were over 100 members. Wow. With, you know, like 60, 70 people showing up to meetings every day. Now, it's kind of died off since then. It's not as crazy as it was back then, but we're still going strong doing the investigating.
0: Are most of the members, did they have a personal experience?
2: Oh, yeah. In fact, that's what I was so jealous of is, you know, I was very fascinated with ghosts due to all the stories and, you know, shows that I've watched. I never had those experiences. So I was kind of the odd man out back in those days because most people in the field had those experiences, and that's what got them enticed with the paranormal. So for me, I was just envious of all those individuals until I started doing my own investigations, and then you get your own personal experiences as well.
0: How about you, June? What happened with you?
3: You know, that's probably the same thing. You know, I never had these experiences when I was young, and being a skeptic, a skeptic really cannot believe in the paranormal, and they cannot believe what other people say until they have that experience themselves. And that's what happened to me. You know, it's like I experienced something that I could not explain. And let's just say that happened, you know, quite a few times. And I was like, oh, my gosh, there must be something out there because I can't explain this.
0: Now, as the client coordinator for the Advanced Ghost Hunters, what does that mean? What do you do?
3: Well, it means that I talk to a lot of people that want us to do investigations. I kind of field the calls too. You know, we've had some amazing people that have gotten in touch with us that are so grounded and down to earth. And usually you kind of know something when all of a sudden they say, okay, you're not going to believe this, but this happened to me. Or, you know, you're going to think I'm crazy. But this happened to me. And usually those are the people that are the most grounded. You know, we have had some calls about, a woman that, lost her goldfish, and, Bubbles the goldfish was haunting her, and, she couldn't sleep at night because, you know, bloop, bloop, bloop, bloop all night going past. And, we've had, you know, other people that have experience some things, but you just kind of are a little wary about some people.
0: What in the
2: world? It's a great way to screen the calls where, you know, don't call us, we'll call you type of situation.
3: Yes.
0: What in the world would make goldfish haunted?
3: I don't know. But, you know, you try to keep a straight face, but I think a lot of people want you to just listen to their stories. And, you know, I'm a good listener, and I make sure that, you know, I listen to them and give them the benefit of the doubt. And some people, though, when they start talking about how all of a sudden they went up to this room and the rocking chair was rocking and their little girl was talking to their friend Jody, and all of a sudden she looked out the window and there were these red glowing pig eyes staring back at him, and I was like, you know, that's the Amityville Horror. And sometimes I think people mix up their experiences with some movies, and you just have to really, you know, kind of listen to them. And
2: yeah, it's dealing with mental health as well.
3: Yeah.
2: You know, you sure. Find that you end up being a counselor in yeah. some situations.
0: Some people can have a very difficult time with this, don't they?
3: Oh, yeah. Very difficult.
2: And it's tough, too, because, you know, we get situations where I've had to debunk situations because we had a case where an elderly woman and her grandson were claiming that they were experiencing this, you know, phenomenal stuff happening in their home. Stuff that's like too good to be true type of stories. And when we were investigating, we were finding out that they were faking a lot of the stuff, just because they wanted to get out of their lease. And they thought if they were able to convince people the place was haunted, they could get out of their lease. And that was a situation where it's like, I'm sorry, we're not going to lie for you. This place isn't haunted.
0: And they needed some pros to put a rubber stamp on that, right?
2: Exactly.
3: Right.
0: Crazy times. Now, how did you get involved, both of you, in investigating haunted castles?
2: Oh my gosh. I guess I'm the one to blame for that, as I've been traveling for quite some time now, and I've always made it a personal goal to see two new countries every year. And I have been traveling quite a bit by myself, and having these amazing experiences. And every time I tried to get people involved, they would always back out at the last minute. And it was just a situation where it's like, I'm not going to cancel my trip because no one else is going. I'm still going to go on these trips. And as I was having these amazing experiences, I started telling June some of the stories of some of the places I visited. And so her thing was, she was terrified of flying. So I had to get her over that first.
3: Yeah. Lots of, calming drugs to get me on the plane in the first place. But, you know, most of my ancestors are from London and Scotland and Ireland, and I wanted to see those places before I died. And, you know, that was the pull for that was stronger. And of course, you know, anything that history there is just incredible.
0: What do you think, Ross, a ghost is?
2: Well, that's still a question that we don't have all the answers to. I think there's a lot of great theories out there as to what could be happening. You know, the most common is the belief it is the spirit of the individual that has passed on. But, you know, we're still trying to find evidence to validate those encounters. So for me, I think there's still more questions than there are answers. I would like to believe that we have this ability to carry on even after our body has passed. That would be amazing. But still, the information that we receive from the other side is very limited. You know, for us to think that, you know, why can't we talk to our loved ones that have passed on? I was very close to my great-grandmother, and I have yet to have that experience where I know she's out there trying to talk to me. So I'm not sure exactly what it is. I'm hoping that as I continue my investigations and applying more science to my approach, that we'll have a better understanding of what a ghost really is.
0: How about you, Joan? What do you think, June, it is?
3: Oh, you know, it's so hard to say. It's like energy and you know, it's like a lot of residual. I think, you know, maybe about 80% of hauntings is residual, where it's kind of like a tape player being played over and over and something repeats itself, in the same pattern, or something violent happened and it repeats or, you know, things like that. It's almost like, you know, it's in the air. But I don't know. It is hard to say. And I think people who say they know exactly what a ghost is, you know, well, more power to them. But I don't think, you know, anybody really has the answers, but I'd say it's energy. You know,
2: I have to say, knowing you as long as I have and investigating with you as well, you know, yes, June does say that she's a skeptic in most cases, but I've witnessed her have some experience that you can't explain, where it wasn't residual or it seemed to be intelligent. And for me, it's like I'm constantly asking her myself, you know, how do you feel about that now that you've had this experience? And she's always come back that it's like, yeah, there's more, you know, I'm more intrigued with this I don't have the answers that I want, but you know, it is fascinating when she does have those unique experiences that she can't explain.
0: Is there a location, Ross or June, that you would not want to go back to?
2: That's one thing that I always find that's funny. It's, I'm a ghost hunter, you know, I'm trying to investigate the paranormal. Why would I want to put myself in a situation where I'm limiting myself to have these experiences? Yes, I've had, some negative encounters. Nothing that I felt like my life was threatened. But there are some situations where I would not want to go back by myself, but I would definitely go back. I want that data. I want those experiences. I want to be able to collect that and report back to the public and say, hey, this is something interesting. What do you think?
3: Exactly. That's exactly what I think. I can't imagine not being able to are not wanting to return to a place. The only time I don't think I would want to return is if there are lots of critters running around, little rats and mice and even Preston Castle in Ione, California, it's like it was infested with bats. But it was still an incredible place and we got some great EVPs there. Yeah, there isn't really a place I wouldn't want to go back to unless it was really dangerous. I'm more afraid of the living than I am the dead, let's just say.
0: Well, I don't blame you. So, Ross, what is this lizard tale that Joshua P. Warren was talking about?
2: Oh, my God. When we did that live show, when I was on your live show, of course, he's got this tail that he likes to wear every so often for giggles. and he actually gave it to me after that show.
0: Oh, he did?
2: Yes. So it's a treasured item that
3: you've never worn it for me.
2: I'm sorry, June.
0: only on Friday nights.
2: Yes. That's
3: only Friday night.
2: Only he can wear that tail and get away with it. That's what it is. I can't carry that on.
0: Now, where did demonic ghosts or spirits fit into the picture here? June, you go first.
3: Well, you know, we don't really put a lot of emphasis on demons. That's more of a religious thing. But, I mean, I personally believe there's a lot of evil out there. I also believe that if a person is really evil or a jerk in life, that when they die, they're probably going to be evil or a jerk in death. I do believe that there are some strong... There is some strong evil out there, but, we don't really put a lot of emphasis on demons.
2: Well, I think a lot of it is when you're trying to be scientific in your approach, you can't be biased. And when you're labeling something a demon, obviously you're applying some sort of religious belief because that's where a lot of that comes from. So yes, as I've stated, there are some negative energies out there. And so I don't use the term demon when investigating. I will say, yes, there is something negative here. And I have experienced, you know, a handful of those experiences myself, but, it's really hard to say, yes, this is demonic, you know, cause I think it's kind of interesting cause I talk about this on my lecture tour cause most media likes to focus on demons. It seems like most ghost hunting shows that everything ends up being a demon.
0: Right.
2: You know, how did they, you know, get through this investigation alive? They barely made it because something was out to kill them every time. And I always find that, you know, especially when it comes to the technology that most ghost hunters are dependent on, you know, like, you know, Ovilus's or ghost boxes. They always ask, you know, is there a demon in the room? And it always responds, yes, there's a demon here, or it'll say demon. And as we know, demons are to manipulate the living into committing sin. So they're not going to let you know that they're in the room. They'll pretend to be your Aunt Sally or your, you know, brother, you know, Michael.
0: Let's talk more about your ghost hunting experience when we come back with our special guests, Ross Allison, June Nixon, right here on Coast to Coast AM.
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10: Scattered thunderstorms coming in from the southwest later this evening. Could be a little on the strong side. Then partly cloudy overnight, 65 by morning. Tomorrow, partly cloudy, 88 the high. Southeast breeze bringing in more humid air. That could lead to some afternoon and nighttime thunderstorms. Heavy rain, maybe severe as well. From the storm center, Kello Land TV, I'm meteorologist Jay Trollback.
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7: Yes, it is. 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

0: And welcome back. George Norrie, along with Ross Allison and Drew Nixon. 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We're talking about ghosts and hauntings. Ross, has there ever been a haunting you wish you didn't ever attend?
1: No, I want to experience it all. So I'm always willing to go to some of the most craziest places you can imagine. You know, I got to walk through the Amityville house once.
0: Oh, geez.
1: Could
0: you feel the energy there?
1: You know, I try to open myself up to things like that, but I'm not always successful. This was during the time it was up for sale. So I got to walk through it during an open house. And it's interesting to know its history. That definitely gives you the chills. To think that, you know, all this family, these, you know, innocent people were murdered. But then to think of the ghost stories as well. I didn't unfortunately get to have any unique experiences there. So, and then, you know, as we've traveled all over the world, you can imagine we've been to some of the deepest, darkest places you can imagine. So I'm always willing to check things out.
0: June, have you ever been to some places where you just shake your head in disbelief?
2: Oh, there have been plenty of places where I'm in disbelief. I was trying to think. Montana State Prison, the old Montana State Prison, I had some strange experiences there. And I actually got a little frightened, which doesn't happen to me. I get startled, you know, really easy. But this time I got goosebumps and I felt like something was really close to me.
0: What created that?
2: You know, I don't know. It was in the administration building, and that's where they had one of their biggest riots ever, and three people died in the administration building. And when I was walking through the hallways, I felt like something was right behind me, right in my ear. And I started walking faster and faster and faster, I said to my friend, I said, you know, I don't know what that was. I have no idea what that was. And I had my recording, and on the recording, you hear this voice say, it's me.
0: Oh,
2: so it kind of validated me, you know, thinking that, you know, am I going crazy? Why is this, you know, but I've never been frightened like that before in a place. But like I said, I'm more afraid of the living than I am the dead.
0: Ross, must the person be dead in order for a ghost from them to appear?
1: Well, that's an interesting question. I think with what we've encountered so far, you know, I would have to say possibly there is some psychic phenomena that I think could be at play as well. We've had situations where they believe that, you know, out of body experiences could, be mistaken as a haunting. You know, psychokinesis could also be mistaken as a haunting as well. So I think there's needs to be more research. I would love to think that, you know, everything is tied to a ghost, but, you know, I had a case a while back where couple was experiencing, you know, poltergeist-like phenomena where, you know, covered doors and doors were slamming and, you know, things being thrown. And as I was doing my interview with them, I found out that a lot of times things were happening right after they'd been fighting, when the tension was really high between the two. And so I think in that situation, we're dealing with almost like a poltergeist phenomena where they were triggering, or somebody in that couple was triggering that phenomena due to the stress that they were going through whenever they were fighting.
0: What is it about old or age of a building or a place that creates more ghosts?
1: Well, I think there's definitely history has a lot to do with it. What seems to happen on the property, you know, as we were talking about, you know, with castles and stuff, you know, you think of, you know, these castles have so much history from, you know, a birth of an individual to the death of the individual. You're talking about, you know, tragic events that could happen in some of these locations as well. You know, fighting, as I was just talking about. Sometimes, you know, as we talked about with residual hauntings, you're dealing with some tragic events or just negativity that happened within the walls, that somehow they record that phenomena and it just plays out over and over again. So there's so many different reasons, you know, whether, you know, somebody died on the property and they don't know how to let go and they hold on to that property and they tend to haunt that location. So there's a lot of different reasons, you know, as to why locations can be haunted.
0: June, what is it about ghost hunting that you like?
2: Well, that I like? Well, you know, I am a big history buff. I love history. I love, you know, finding out. And it's almost like a mystery. You know, you're kind of wanting to go in and find out what's going on in this place. Is it a haunting or is it something physical? Is it, the pipes banging and people think it's footsteps walking, you know, up the steps, or is it just the pipes clanking? It's almost like, you know, trying to solve a mystery. Some mysteries you can't solve because, you know, there's no explanation for it, but there's some that can be. And, I really like that.
0: Are there some places you walk away just shaking your head?
2: Oh yeah. Trying to think where are some of those places that you're just like, what in the world is going on there?
1: Well, there was that one time at Chillingham Castle where we were investigating. We had just done the tour, and so, you know, the guy was, you know, taking us on the tour, and right at the end of the tour guide's like, well, you know, I will point out that most people cannot be out in the woods after midnight. And so us being ghost hunters, we're like, yeah, challenge accepted.
2: Yeah, challenge accepted. We are going to do that.
1: So this was a very dark night. It was a very cloudy night, so no moonlight or anything. And so we're out there with our flashlights. We're wandering around in the woods. And the woods have its own ghost stories as well. In fact, we're standing around the tree they called the Hanging Tree, where they claimed, you know, people were hung from this tree. And there's bodies buried under the roots of the tree. And as we're standing out there, you know, doing our little ghost hunts, all of a sudden we start to hear women talking. Now there were, another group of women staying at the castle with us. And so we realized, oh, you know, they're probably going to go do their little ghost hunt as well. And so we're trying to track them down to see where they're at so we can get away from them, because we don't want their, you know, giggling and talking to affect our investigation, especially, you know, our recordings. So we're trying to pinpoint where they are so we can get further away from them. But we can't see them.
2: But we can hear them coming closer and closer. So we're just like, okay.
1: Yeah. So there, and then another thing that we realized, well, wait a minute, you know, we should be able to see them because you can't be walking around out here without any light. You know, they should at least have flashlights or something, you know, from their cell phones or something.
2: Pitch black. When I say that, we turned off all of our equipment at one time and we could not see our hands in front of our face. It was so dark. Yeah, there's no way that anybody could have been walking in those woods without a flashlight.
1: So again, you know, we're hearing these noises, we're hearing them talking, we can never make out what they're saying, and giggling and stuff. And so we're like, well, wait a minute. Isn't that one of the stories that the tour guide had told us?
0: Yeah.
1: That there were actually, the woods were haunted by the sounds of women, because a lot of times, the story was that when the ladies were done working at the castle, they would have to walk through the woods to the nearby village, you know, to their homes. And so they were constantly walking through these woods in the dark. And so we think maybe that's what we were experiencing, was that residual energy of these women walking back to the village.
2: Yes, and we found out the other women did not go out.
1: Yeah, the next day we found out, yeah, they never left. They went, after the tour, they went right back to their room.
2: Went to bed, yeah.
0: Did you ever run into a tour guide who wishes they weren't one?
1: I've known tour guides. You know, being a tour guide myself for Spooked in Seattle, I've met a lot of tour guides, because we'll take tours all over whenever we go to different places. And there are some tour guides that have quit after having their own personal experiences at some of these places, because a lot of tour guides, they're not big believers in ghosts. We find out that most tour guides are actors, you know, just doing a side gig. This is just something to make some extra money while they're, you know, doing their, you know, their shows on the theater. And they have these experiences not being believers in ghosts, and they're done. They just never want to come back and do these stories or do these tours ever again. So, yeah, it happens.
0: I bet sometimes, though, they scared the living daylights out of them. It's amazing. How would you rate the cities in the United States for hauntings?
1: Oh, that's a tough one. You know, as much as I travel, I've been to all 50 states. You know, I've been all over the world. It's so hard to label what is the most haunted, because for most of us, it is all about being at the right place, right time. You hear some great stories, and you hope that when you're visiting these places, you'll have those experiences to validate those stories. But you don't always get those experiences. And so for me, yeah, there's a lot of, you know, cities that have so much history that are so much older than the others. And I just love that. And that's one reason why I travel, is because I, like June, I love the history. I love having the opportunity to be in these abandoned places, and have the opportunity to explore them. You get this little bit of a Indiana Jones, you know, complex, yeah, because you're in some of the most amazing places. You know, I know we've been talking about castles, but, you know, just to be in some of these places, you may not have these incredible experiences, but when you're exploring and going into places that are not open to the public, you know, not everybody gets to go down and explore some of these places and just sit there and take in the environment. It is such an amazing experience. So, you know, for me, it's really hard to say, you know, what is the most haunted. You know, I live in Washington, near Seattle, and that's considered one of the youngest cities in America, you know, because Washington was one of the last states to be identified. So, you know, when you get over to places like, you know, New York on the East Coast, they have so much more history. So many more older buildings.
0: Or Massachusetts, right?
1: Yeah, those amazing places. And they have so many more stories and so much more history and older buildings that, you know, I'm envious of. I don't get to, you know, to explore that. You know, unfortunately, Seattle burned itself down in, you know, 1886. So it had to start all over again. So we even lost some of that history as well. So it just, I just love the fact that there are some amazing places out there for us to have the opportunity to explore.
0: June, what do you think a ghost is?
2: Oh, I think, you know, it could be energy. It could be, hopefully it's consciousness, you know, being passed on. But I'm really hoping it is consciousness and energy, for an intelligent haunting anyway.
0: Do you think that's what it is, though?
2: I hope that's what it is. You know, I could say I hope it's the consciousness and the energy that are just passing along. And, you know, I wish I knew. I really do.
1: Well, if you think about it, June, you know, one of the biggest things that we capture during an investigation are EVPs.
2: Right.
1: So when you go in and you are in a controlled environment, and you know the protocol that we follow, and you ask a question into the air and you play it back and you get a direct answer to that question, it's like there is something intelligent out there,
2: yeah,
1: that is trying to communicate to us.
2: Yeah.
1: So for me, it's fascinating for me when I get to see her experience things like that. Because like I said, you know, June tends to be more of a skeptic than myself, because I've had probably more experiences than her. But when she, you know, can't explain things, and I'm like, see, here you go, June. This is what I'm talking about.
2: I try to rationalize everything. I try to find there has to be a reason for this. It just can't. But, you know, sometimes you just can't rationalize it.
0: And, what percent is that?
1: Well, I'd have to say for me, there's always, you're always going to second guess yourself whenever you have an experience. You know, I've been in places where I've been touched or I've heard my name being called. And when I have those experiences, I'm just like, okay, did I really experience that? Is this something more psychological? You know, what could explain this? And as, you know, trying to be a good ghost hunter, you have to go through those debunking steps first before you put it out there and say, okay, I can't explain this. You know, maybe somebody else out there. That's why we have to publish our findings and get it out there so that hopefully somebody else can come back with a more logical answer or reason why we encountered this. But in most cases, they can't. And so that's why we are paranormal investigators. We're mm-hmm. still trying to explore a lot of this and have those answers and find those answers, I should say.

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5: Rocked by overnight attacks. I'm Sue Guzman, Fox News. Russia launching a large-scale attack on Ukraine's capital overnight, leaving 13 people dead and dozens injured. The attack, with ballistic and cruise missiles and drones damaging buildings and civilian infrastructure across Kyiv. Meanwhile, Russians are feeling the pain at the pump as Ukraine has been striking deeper inside its borders. Fox's Greg Palcott.
6: Long lines at gas stations all across the country as locals deal with shortages, rationing, restrictions, dry pumps. Prices more than doubling at $9 a gallon. New for a country typically energy self-sufficient. Clashes on the front lines turning into fistfights on the gas lines as social media videos show impatient customers duking it out. All due to Ukraine's new strategy, intensifying its long-range drone and missile attacks hitting Russian energy infrastructure near and far. 50 reported strikes in the last 3 months. One target hit twice this week, knocking out a chunk of Russian refinery capacity. It's not just individuals affected. It's also farmers, service providers, companies. Even Russian President Putin can't cover this one up.
5: Ukrainian President Vladimir Zelensky says the strategy is about making it harder for Russia to continue its war effort by targeting the infrastructure that sustains it. President Trump is optimistic that a deal can be worked out as negotiators continue peace meetings in Qatar.
7: The Wall Street Journal reports that he actually shelved renewed military action against the regime in order to keep diplomacy on track. That's also a sentiment, by the way, echoed by the vice president.
8: If they try to start shooting at commercial vessels again, that's going to change our calculus. But right now, what the president has said is go and make a deal, go and negotiate in good faith, and that's what he's empowered us to do.
7: The Journal also reports the president has told AAT he's prepared to let talks continue past the August 18th deadline rather than risk yet another military clash, if at all possible.
5: Fox's Kevin Cork, America's listening to Fox News.
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10: We could see some thunderstorms come in from the southwest later this evening. Then they'll go away. Partly cloudy by morning, 65. Tomorrow, partly cloudy, 88. Southeast breeze making it a little humid. And a good chance of some thunderstorms tomorrow evening into early Friday morning. Then Friday afternoon, a south breeze in 90. From the Storm Center, I'm meteorologist Jay Trobeck.
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0: And welcome back. June Nixon, Ross Allison with us. Ross, when you're teaching students the strangeness of the paranormal world, what do they want to know?
1: They want to know if it's real. You know, they want to know when they are fascinated with these television shows, do people really experience a lot of this stuff? So when I approach them in a more honest way and share my personal experiences with them, I think I tend to open more minds as to what's going on in the paranormal world. Because people tend to forget that most of these television shows or even streaming shows tend to focus on the entertainment factor. They want to keep the audience focused. That's why they tend to focus on the more dramatic storylines and experiences. So when I tell them, you know, yeah, it is fascinating when you do have these strange encounters. But there is more to it than what we tend to see in most media.
0: Do they even try to recreate stuff and make it up to make it seem so dramatic?
1: Oh, for the television shows? Oh, yeah. I've been on lots of them. I've been cut from shows because they want me to make my story scarier. And when I won't do it, or when they tell me, you know, hey, Ross, that's a great story. Can you tell us that you'll never come back here again? And I'm just like, you know, I'm not going to go on national television as a ghost hunter and say I'm too scared to come back. You know, I think that affects my credibility because I would love to come back in most cases. So, yeah, it is tough when a lot of these shows want to focus on the drama and, you know, kind of twist the stories to tell a better story. And I think the secret to my success is I'm just open and honest with everybody, and I think people appreciate that.
0: Do you agree with that, June?
2: Oh, yes, definitely. Yes.
0: Of all the things you've done in the field of ghost hunting, what would you say, this is for you first, June, is the most shocking thing you've gone through?
2: Most shocking thing I've gone through. Oh my gosh. That's a loaded question. you know, we've had so many incredible moments. Well, there was one time when we were investigating the old, Homestead restaurant that had partially burnt down. And I know that Ross and I were downstairs. We're doing an EVP session. We're asking questions, and next thing you know, we're hearing heavy footsteps right above us. Heavy footsteps. There's no one upstairs. We know that. And also on the place that they are walking, no one can walk there because the floor was almost burnt through. So we're hearing this and we're like, you know, oh my gosh, we are hearing heavy footsteps right now. And we even went upstairs afterwards because it lasted a full minute, at least a full minute. We were just standing there, and we went upstairs just to
1: look. I remember that, too, because I was slowly trying to sneak upstairs without disturbing it because we had already – we were wrapping up for the night. We had actually pulled all of our equipment. So normally we would have recorders and cameras up there recording everything, but we had already pulled everything. We were wrapping, getting ready to go. And as we were just finishing up, that's when we heard, and it sounded like heavy boots walking on the floor. And so, yeah, I was sneaking up the stairs quietly, step by step, just hoping not to disturb it so I can get close enough to record it as well. And as soon as I got halfway up the steps, it just completely stopped. And once it stopped, we all just went up there. And we were trying to figure out what was causing that.
2: Yeah, we had to make sure it wasn't somebody, but we thought there's no way anybody could be walking across that floor because it was almost burnt through. And we knew if it was a real person or a physical person, a live person, they would fall through the floor. And that was pretty shocking. You know, we've had other.
1: And that's where we got that.
2: Yeah, that was also the night we got the shadow person.
1: Yeah, no, that's a great video that's been played through a lot of media shows where we had started. It's not the same investigation night, but after that experience, we went back multiple times. And we went back one time and, we had a small team of, I think it was the four of us. And we, there was two people downstairs. Me and June were just setting up upstairs. We were at the top of the stairs, setting up our cameras, getting ready to walk around the upstairs area. And little did I know, as I was setting up my camera, I had moved my camera upwards. And right when I moved it upwards, you can clearly see this dark, shadowy figure peek around the corner and then just quickly dart back.
2: Yeah, it was pretty amazing. He was shown on Paranormal Caught on Tape with that clip. So, yeah, it was pretty...
0: Has either one of you been on the Haunted Queen Mary out here in L.A.?
2: Oh yes.
1: that's another good one. It's a lot of great history there. In fact, I do have an EVP that I capture that I play on some of my lectures where I was walking up to one of the other investigators that was just ahead of me. And as I'm walking, I'm just, you know, trying to record everything, making sure I'm getting everything as much as possible. And as I turn around, I can see somebody walking up, you know, they're probably a good, 20 feet behind me, and they're starting to walk up to me. And in the recording, you can hear somebody say, "He's right behind you." Yeah.
2: That's so cool.
0: Let's take some calls. They're lining up for you. Let's start with John in Florida. Welcome to the program. Hi, John.
3: Hi. Good show.
0: Thank you, sir.
3: I want to give you a ghost story, and also I want to give you an idea of that we are all ghosts. You know, don't say my soul. Say me and my body. The brain is just the computer we use to run the body with, but we take the mind and with us as a spiritual being when we go and get a new body and a new life. So if you see a ghost and it seems like it's disappointed in being there, tell it to go down to the hospital and get a mother and be born again. We had a friend of mine and I were working on a building that had been a home for old people, and a lot of people died there, and they had a place down in the basement where they would put the bodies while they were waiting for the mortuary to come. And we walked down the hall to get into that space, which was cleared out now, of course. But there was these big wire racks that we walked past on the way into the room. We both sat down and we were talking. And my friend said, "Oh, wow, it's very spooky in here." And I said, "It doesn't seem spooky to me." Crash! One of the big metal shelves fell over in the hall. Nobody was around it or anything. It just fell over. And I said to him, "Okay, it's spooky. Let's find another place to sit."
2: That's so great.
0: How does that happen, Ross?
1: Well, I definitely think that a lot of times they're just trying to let you know that they're there. I know most people would be frightened by an experience like that. But for me, I take it as, hey, this is the best way I can let you know that I'm here. Come over here and talk to me. So I think there is a lot of situations where physical phenomena does happen, things being moved. In fact, we were doing an investigation at one of the castles. Well, it was actually Chillingham Castle, where we were standing in a room, and I had asked, "Can you give me a sign that you're here?" And right when I asked that, the door started to open all by itself. And I was like, okay, if that's you, can you shut the door? And
2: you had them open it just a little bit, and then you said, "Can you make it go a little wider?" And then it opened all the way up.
1: That's right. That's right.
2: And then you said, "Yeah,
1: can you shut the door?"
2: Shut the door.
1: Yep. And then shut the door.
2: That was so cool.
1: Yeah. So there was two, you know, interactions where I said, "Yeah, could you make the door open wider?" And it opened wider right after I'd asked that. And I said, "Okay, can you shut the door?" And right when I said that, the door slammed shut. So, yeah.
0: What does that tell you about the paranormal world, Ross?
1: Well, it tells me that there's definitely something intelligent there. It can hear and understand us just as much as, you know, what limited communication we can get from them as well. So that's something to go by, because if we can have that, those intelligent responses, hopefully we can collect more data to validate that there is something out there that is responding to us.
0: Next up, let's go to Sue in North Carolina, east of the Rockies. Hi, Sue.
4: Hello.
0: Go ahead, Susie.
4: Hi, yeah, boy, it's hot. It was 98 today.
0: That's hot.
4: Yep,
0: that's hot.
4: Getting warmer. Yeah, I had a question. Wonderful guests. I was wondering if there are a number of hauntings in, like, particular places of this country. Are there, like, more or less hauntings in, you know, certain places in this country?
0: Why don't you take that, June?
2: Well, you know, one thing I can say is I think a lot, there are different parts of the country that believe more in ghosts, like the southern states. A lot of the southern states, they really have a stronger belief in spirits and ghosts, so a lot more are reported. You know, like Ross had said before, it's hard to say. You know, Seattle, Washington is one of the newest cities in the United States, and it has a lot of ghost stories. But, you know, you compare it to New York, Massachusetts, or any of those others, and they have so much history and everything, but it's really hard to say. But I know the South kind of reports a lot more ghost stories, because I think they're more, they have their, a lot of, ghosts.
1: Beliefs in it, yeah.
2: Or beliefs, yeah.
0: Does the age of the city have a lot to do with it, Ross?
1: Well, I think it helps in most cases when you have some historic buildings, especially if they look more Gothic than anything, people will tend to apply ghost stories to them, whether they're haunted or not.
2: Right.
1: We all want to believe that that spooky old house that's been abandoned for 30 years has definitely got to be haunted, when there may not be anything there at all.
2: Old theaters and things like that. It's like they all have ghost stories.
1: Yeah. So, you know, like June said, you know, there is a cultural belief, and that can vary from, you know, east to west and north and south. We all have our, you know, customs that we carry from our ancestors.
2: Mm-hmm.
1: So those stories can carry on. So it's one of those things that, yeah. We want to believe that ghosts are everywhere, but in most cases, it's hard to prove that.
0: Let's go to Gene in Citrus Heights, California, west of the Rockies. Hello, Gene. Good morning.
5: Good morning, George. Hello, Gene and Ross. Thank you for taking my call. Yes, I have a two-part question. I'd like to know if with the house that that the woman supposedly asked her parents what the energy you felt there was, and also the Pennsylvania State Prison, I think it is, or hospital that they built a Halloween attraction out of, but supposedly it's really haunted, so they just build around it. So I was just wondering what energy you felt, what were your experiences?
0: That would be the Lizzie Borden place, right?
5: Yes.
1: Oh, yes. Lizzie Borden. I actually have had the pleasure of being there a number of times. Great location. Definitely can give you the chills knowing that, yes, the true story is that the family was murdered there. Whether it was Lizzie or not, you do have the axe murders that took place. So it is a great story, I hate to say great, you know, tragic event, but when it comes to ghosts, they tend to focus on places where tragedy does happen, especially when people are suddenly killed. There is belief that spirits can linger when they don't know that they have passed on. So a place like the Lizzie Borden House has the perfect recipe for being a haunted location. I unfortunately don't have any ghost experiences to share from those places because I didn't have the opportunity to spend the night, but I have been there for a few hours doing mini investigation, I should say. But when it comes to the prison, oh my gosh, that has been
0: That's the Eastern State Penitentiary, right, in Philadelphia?
1: I've been to that one. I'm not sure if that's the one that the caller was talking about, but I've been to quite a few prisons. Yeah. In fact, you're talking about the one in Philadelphia, Eastern State Penitentiary.
0: Right. Closed in 71.
1: I was the first to investigate that place. It was back in 2002, before this ghost hunting, fad started up. I was doing a filming for a television show, and they had sent us out to that prison, and we got to spend the night there. And I was brought in because I had always been more advanced than a lot of the other ghost hunting teams, so I'd like to focus on more of a scientific approach and collect as much data as possible. And we were using our Spectre system, and they had put us in Death Row, the area that is one of the most known areas to be haunted. And I remember we got a lot of interesting readings in that area when we had set it up to be monitored for a good 20 minutes with no interference, and I should say no interference with the living. So when we went back and looked at our readings, we had movement readings. We had a light phenomena happening in there. So it was a great place. But I do have one story that I can share from that place. I remember we were taking a break from filming, and me and my tech lead, we kind of wandered off on our own just to explore. It was just amazing to have this prison to ourselves. And we went down one of the walkways, and as we were coming back, we started to hear footsteps behind us. You know, we would take a few footsteps, and then we'd stop and listen, and of course we'd hear this step, step.
0: Yeah.
1: Step, step. And, you know, being intrigued, I'm one of those people that don't scream and run away. I start going towards the noises. And I started, you know, trying to get closer and closer to it. And every time I'd take a couple steps, I'd stop and I'd hear it go step, step, step, step. And I'm getting closer and closer and closer to it. And I realize it's coming from this one cell. And so I immediately go into the cell and I'm just waiting for something to appear and make itself known. And all of a sudden I hear this step, step right in the cell. And I realize what we're hearing is water leaking down, splashing onto the floor.
0: You never know. We're going to come back with you, Ross, in June and take final calls on Coast to Coast AM.
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8: Scattered thunderstorms coming in from the southwest later this evening. Could be a little on the strong side. Then partly cloudy overnight, 65 by morning. Tomorrow, partly cloudy, 88 the high. Southeast breeze bringing in more humid air. That could lead to some afternoon and nighttime thunderstorms. Heavy rain, maybe severe as well. From the storm center at Kelloland TV, I'm meteorologist Jay Trollback.
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0: And welcome back, George Norrie, along with Ross Allison and June Nixon. Ross and June, the Eastern State Penitentiary is where Al Capone was housed, and he complained that he was visited by a haunted ghost. Did you know that, Ross?
1: Yeah, it was one of his victims in the St. Valentine Massacre. Yeah, he thought that one of those guys was out there haunting him, and he'd be heard in the middle of the night screaming, "Leave me alone, leave me alone." Yeah, it's a pretty interesting story. And it's cool when you visit there, you can actually see his old cell that he actually had it all decorated. They allowed him to have, you know, furniture, and there was like a old radio there and everything. So he had a little cell that was a little bit of luxury there.
0: It wasn't great, but it was pretty good for him, huh?
1: It was.
0: Was there ever a time that you did not believe in the afterlife?
1: You know, it's like I said, I'm not sure what to believe. I want to say I'm more of a believer than anything, because I've been doing this for long enough and had enough experiences to say that there's something to this. We're not wasting our time. Do we have all the answers? No. But I'd have to say that, you know, there were times that, yeah, you always second guess yourself whenever you have an experience, and you're always wondering, well, you know, could that have been debunked? Am I, you know, is this more psychological than it is, you know, a physical haunting? So I want to say, yeah, there's always going to be doubt. But for me, There's more of these experiences that say there's something to this, and that's why I'm still here. That's why I'm still doing these shows. That's why I'm still investigating, because I know there's something out there, and I just want to know what it is.
0: I knew somebody who was on a motorcycle accident. He died on it. And we went to his funeral, and it was an open casket. And I'm looking at the body, and it just, for some reason, and this was the only time it's ever happened to me, I felt, what if there's no afterlife? This is it for him. It's all over with. It's done. And it was a stark, horrible feeling. Mm-hmm. So bad that I hoped to God that there was an afterlife. What happened to me? What was going over me?
1: Well, I can't even imagine. You know, you hear so many stories, you know, with so many guests that you've had on your shows, that you kind of have to have this open mind to all these different theories and ideas that come across your table. And then to be in the situation to think that, gosh, you know, is there any truth to any of this? You know, that can be kind of a slap in the face. But I just want to believe there's something. There's something to this. You know, there's so many credible people out there. You know, put aside, you know, the people with mental illness, or, you know, people that just are looking for their 15 minutes of fame. But there are some people that I've come across throughout my career that I just know that they believe what they experienced is true, that there is something to this.
0: June, did you ever have any doubts?
2: Well, yeah, I've had some doubts, and there are some times that all of a sudden I'll be thinking about this. I'll be thinking, it's like, you know, what is it going to be like? I mean, if I die and there's just nothingness, and it just makes you, you know, a chill over your whole body. But
1: well, I know with June, you know, your mother had recently passed away.
2: Yeah.
1: And I know that was something very hard for you, and you were wanting some sort of confirmation that if she was out there, that she would at least let you know. And there was that one amazing experience you had.
2: Yeah, that was wild. It was, all of a sudden, it's like it was the day, what was like almost the day of the anniversary of her death. And all of a sudden I smelled this really strong perfume. And I was like, have I smelled that before? And it just hit me really hard. And I realized that it was my mom's perfume. And my dog was acting really, really weird and everything. And I called Ross and I said, you know, I think that was my mom. I think that was my mom's perfume. And Ross said, well, maybe the neighbors are using some fabric softener or something that's really strong. And I said, no, I don't think so. I think that was my mom's perfume. And then that's when I realized it was the anniversary of her death. And I thought, I think she just came by to say hi because I smelled it and then it went away just as quickly. You know, scents don't usually do that. When you have a scent in the air that's a strong perfume, it kind of dwindles for a while to leave. And, I felt pretty comforted by that.
0: All right.
2: So.
0: Let's go to calls for both of you. Steve in Tennessee to kick us off. Hey, Steven, go ahead.
3: Hey, George, what's the latest on Captain Sullenberger?
0: Sully, I'd have to check on that, but he's doing okay.
3: Okay. Hey, have either of you ever been to, there's two old prisons in Tennessee. One of them's in Nashville, and they've used it for filming quite a bit. And the other one is Brushy Mountain State Prison. It's up in East Tennessee. Have you ever been to either one of those?
2: Oh, yeah.
1: Definitely Brushy Mountain. In fact, some of the most amazing experiences that I've had, were in our documentary Parasense. And, that actually is where I teamed up with scientists and we had some amazing experiences where we were trying to prove touch. And I actually, with the tracking system that we had developed, it was interesting because one of the, guys actually got scratched and we had documented this. You know, we always look over our subjects before the experiment and then right after. And sure enough, right after the experiment, he had a bleeding scratch on him. And so we went back through our equipment and we found that at the moment that he got scratched, something approached him and then left. And it was just amazing to have that confirmation.
0: Sure was. Sully, by the way, was that great pilot that he's retired now with U.S. Airways, who brought down a plane in the Hudson Bay with 155 people aboard. Everybody was safe.
1: Well, yeah, that's right.
2: Awesome.
0: That was a miracle.
2: Yes, definitely.
0: Ross, where do your travels take you next?
1: Oh, gosh, it's hard to say. I got my lecture tour coming up in October, so that usually takes me all over the East Coast where I'll be lecturing. I'm looking at going back to China and Japan to do some more investigations. I just got back from doing London and Paris, so I had some pretty cool fun things there. And then me and June just got back from doing a trip where we investigated some amazing places throughout Italy and we're constantly on the go. It never stops for us.
0: Ross, how do people in other countries look at ghosts?
1: You know, and that's one of the most fascinating things when it comes to investigating the paranormal. I remember being in Rome and wanting to investigate in the catacombs. And I remember approaching them and saying, hey, you know, do you mind? And I should point out, this is before the ghost hunting fad. So I, you know, wanted to do an investigation in the catacombs and they just didn't understand what the concept of ghost hunting was. It was just like, yes, it's haunted. Yes, we have ghosts. Why do you need to prove this?
2: What's the big deal?
1: Yeah. So it was interesting just to find that they were very open to it. And yet you go to places like, you know, China and Japan and you want to do investigating and they're like, no, you do not go into these places.
2: Too dangerous. Too dangerous.
1: Yeah. It's one of those things that, you know, if somebody dies on a property, they're known to just lock it up and throw away the key and never go back to it ever again. And so I just find that so fascinating, just the different cultural beliefs when it comes to the paranormal, where you get a lot of these European countries that are like so open to it and so accepting that you don't need proof that ghosts exist. They're there. They know that they're there. Mm-hmm. And then you go to some, you know, countries where it's just like they don't want to accept it. They don't want to know about it. They just want to leave it alone. So it is very fascinating, and it can be challenging as a paranormal investigator having these opportunities to try and investigate their haunts.
0: Let's go to Rick in Massachusetts. Rick, you're up. Go ahead, sir.
4: Hi, guys. How are you?
0: Good, Rick.
4: Hey.
0: Go ahead. Oh, we lost him. He's gone. Let's try Nancy in Buffalo, New York, east of the Rockies. Hi, Nance.
5: Hi. Hi, George.
0: Hi there.
5: I'm a longtime listener, and I appreciate all your programs.
0: Thank you very much.
5: And Ross and June, I think you're very brave for all the work that you've been doing.
1: Thank you.
5: But I have a very personal experience. I'm a retired teacher. I own my own house, and I live in the upstairs apartment, and I have rented the downstairs apartment. And I had a boyfriend living in the downstairs apartment, and he did die. And then I don't know, remember how soon afterwards this happened, but I'm upstairs in my bedroom laying down, and I have one lamp on in the room, and I'm laying on my right side. And then all of a sudden, I can feel a pressure like somebody's holding me on my two shoulders from behind, a pressure. And I open my eyes, and I'm thinking, this is not a dream. This is really happening. And I say to myself, well, God is protecting me, but I don't want to look around because I'm afraid I might see a horrible person. And so it gradually releases, and then I hear footsteps, clomp, clomp, clomp, going to the dining room door, slam the door shut, and then I hear more footsteps all the way down to the front door and slam the front door shut.
2: Wow.
5: Very loud.
1: Wow.
5: So I stayed in bed for about a half an hour. I was really scared. I didn't know what to do. So finally I did get up to make sure that the doors were closed, you know, and everything was okay. But that's the only time that's ever happened to me, and that was really, really something. I've heard that ghosts have, like, electrical bodies or something, so I could see how they could hug somebody that way.
0: Your thoughts, Ross?
1: It brings up a story that my great-grandmother told me, that one night she was just laying in bed, and all of a sudden she felt somebody crawl in bed with her and put his arms around her, and then he kept saying, I'm sorry, I'm sorry. And she was terrified. She couldn't move. She couldn't do anything. And then it finally just faded away. And she found out the very next day that her ex-husband had died that night.
0: Oh, geez.
1: And I think it was just him visiting her to apologize, you know, for what he had put her through while they were together. And I think in that situation, you know, for her, maybe it was her boyfriend coming back and just, you know, embracing her and just letting her know that he's there. So I think spirit has that capability.
0: How long does it take, Ross, for the dead to realize they're dead?
1: I don't know. In some cases, I don't think that they know and will ever know. You know, it's still one of those situations where we're not even sure how well we can communicate to them and how well they can communicate back to us. So in some cases where people are dealing with paranormal phenomena and they're terrified of it, I also have to remind clients that, you know, sometimes you're almost dealing with a case of where you're counseling the spirit, because you're trying to get them to understand what the situation is. And sometimes that counseling is to let them know that they have passed, that they can move on. They don't need to stay here on this property. Maybe, you know, they're here because they were watching over their families and their family has moved on. Their kids have grown up and moved on and married and had their own families, and they don't know how to move forward. And so you kind of have to convince the spirit, like, hey, you can move on now. And it's not just as simple as just saying it that one time. Sometimes it may be a daily reminder to get it through to them that they can move on, that they don't need to be here anymore.
0: Let's go to John in Wisconsin. John, take it away.
6: Hello, George.
7: Brief comments, please.
4: I think one of the reasons that we are confused about ghosts or we dismiss them is because our human instinct is to sensationalize the story, make it more juicy, more marketable. But then we confuse facts with fiction. In Wisconsin, southeastern Wisconsin, there's a ghost called the Beast of Bray Road.
1: Yep.
4: And the beast has been there forever. And over the generations, much has been added to the story to make it more marketable, more TV-friendly. And it confuses everybody, which is unfortunate. So I want to end my comments by saying this. I commend Ross for being transparent and not going on television to sensationalize stories to make the producers of the TV happy, because then we confuse facts with fiction. Well done to both of you. George, thank you for taking my call.
0: They do that. Ross, I want to thank you. And June, thank you. Keep in touch, both of you. And your websites are linked up at coasttocoastam.com. Fascinating people. For Dan Galante, Tom Danheiser, Sue Trikas, Lex Lonehood, Sean Ladasur, Alec Fernandez, Tim Banal, George Knapp, and Richard Serrett, I'm George Norrie, somewhere out there on Coast to Coast AM. We'll see you on our next edition. Until then, be safe, everyone.

0: So we're talking tables today. Hey, folks, Mike down here at Spencer Furniture hanging out with Sue. And now I'm looking at this piece over here. The table actually raises up and down like one of those modern desks where people want to sit and stand. This is a very unique looking piece.
1: It is, and it could be used for a dining room table, for a counter height table. I've also sold this as a desk.
0: This is cool.
1: It is a cool piece.
0: All right, so come check this out for yourself. Spencer Furniture.
1: The big store.
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4: More talks with Iran. I'm Ted Lindner, Fox News. U.S. negotiators in Qatar for talks with mediators as the administration tries to work out final details of a peace plan with Iran. This is the administration hasn't taken military options off of the table. Fox's Trey Yinks with the latest for us this morning.
5: Amid reports that President Trump is still considering military options against Iran, he was asked about the state of negotiations and the memorandum of understanding. Special envoys Kushner and Witkoff met Tuesday with the Prime Minister of Qatar in Doha. The conversations focused on advancing the MOU with Iran that involves keeping the Strait of Hormuz open and starting discussions on Iran's nuclear program. Technical talks on the nuclear issue are moving forward today as planned as traffic continues to increase in the strait. U.S. mediators remain confident the current framework could lead to Iran making serious nuclear concessions.
4: Meantime, Russia launched a large-scale attack on Ukraine's capital overnight, leaving at least 13 people dead, many others injured. The attack with ballistic and cruise missiles and drones damaging buildings and civilian infrastructure across Kyiv. Russia continuing to feel the pain at the pump as Ukraine strikes deeper inside its borders. Fox's Greg Palcott.
6: Long lines at gas stations all across the country as locals deal with shortages, rationing, restrictions, dry pumps. Prices more than doubling at $9 a gallon. New for a country typically energy self-sufficient. Clashes on the front lines turning into fistfights on the gas lines as social media videos show impatient customers duking it out. All due to Ukraine's new strategy, intensifying its long-range drone and missile attacks hitting Russian energy infrastructure near and far. 50 reported strikes in the last 3 months. One target hit twice this week, knocking out a chunk of Russian refinery capacity. It's not just individuals affected. It's also farmers, service providers, companies. Even Russian President Putin can't cover this one up.
4: And the U.S. beats Bosnia and Herzegovina 2-0 to reach the round of 16 in the World Cup. 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
2: Later this morning, the Labor Department releasing the key jobs report for the month of June. Fox's Hillary Barsky has a preview for us.
3: Economists are expecting that employers added 110,000 jobs in June, trailing May's much stronger than expected tally of 172,000. The unemployment rate is forecast to hold steady at 4.3% for the fourth consecutive month. After a sluggish 2025, the labor market has showed resilience and picked up with the average year-to-date pace of about 114,000 new jobs per month. The key question is whether the labor market is still strong enough to support more Fed tightening or whether slower hiring and any uptick in unemployment is a sign that the oil shock and broader uncertainty are taking a toll on the economy. Hillary Barsky, Fox News.
2: Record-breaking high temperatures expected to affect millions of people in the central and eastern U.S. through the 4th of July holiday weekend.
4: More than 65 million people across 20 states could see temperatures top 100 degrees this week, with more than 150 million currently under heat alerts. New York City Mayor Zoran Mamdani says if the forecast holds, it could be the city's hottest 4th of July since 2010.
5: The city has opened hundreds of cooling centers across the five boroughs. We have also launched a fleet of more than a dozen cool vans, where New Yorkers can access medical care and resources.
4: Forecasters are expecting Friday heat indices of 105 in Raleigh, North Carolina, 109 in Memphis, Tennessee, and 110 in Washington, D.C. Extreme heat is the number one weather-related killer in the U.S. In New York City, Tanya J. Powers, Fox News.
2: Cops say at least eight monks are dead after a pickup truck driven by an 11-year-old boy crashed into a group of 35 on a pilgrimage. This happening in Thailand. Five of the monks were declared dead at the scene. The others died later at a hospital. And Taylor Swift and Travis Kelce reportedly going to be tying the knot Friday in New York City at Madison Square Garden. I'm Ted Lindner. This is Fox.
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9: Partly cloudy, warm, and a little humid today. 88 with a southeast breeze. There could be some thunderstorms this evening through Friday morning. After that, Friday's high 90 with a gentle south breeze. More thunderstorms possible Saturday, especially during the morning for the 4th of July. 88 will be the afternoon high. From the Storm Center at KelloLand TV, I'm Jay Trowback.
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11: This is America in the Morning from Westwood One. I'm John Trout. It's Thursday, July 2nd, 2026. Here's what's coming up on America in the Morning.
12: Records released by the government show President Trump's personal wealth grew substantially in his first year back in the White House. I'm John Stolness in Washington.
13: The Federal Reserve's new chief appears to be dimming President Trump's hopes for interest rate cuts. Sagar Meghani, Washington.
11: A Kelce Swift wedding at Madison Square Garden. NYPD Police Commissioner Jessica Tisch.
14: We will make sure that we have the appropriate resources.
15: Stocks were down to start this new month of July and the third quarter. I'm Jessica Ettinger.
16: The Justice Department in 17 states reached settlement agreements with three major egg producers this week. I'm Lisa Dwyer.
11: All ahead on America in the Morning. It's 7 after. A new report shows President Trump's personal wealth grew substantially the first year of his second term in the White House. John Stolness has more from Washington.
12: The report showed the president personally made more than $2 billion last year, with about half of that coming from cryptocurrency investments. The data shows President Trump took in more than $600 million in royalties from meme coins sold by a company he and his two oldest sons, Donald Trump Jr. and Eric Trump, established just before he won the 2024 election. Called World Liberty Financial, the company was a joint venture with Steve Witkoff, who is currently serving as foreign envoy to the president. In addition, just a couple days before his second inauguration, a firm with ties to the United Arab Emirates paid $500 million for a 49% stake in that company. All told, the president reported more than $1.2 billion of income just from the meme coins and World Liberty Financial. Speaking to reporters at Andrews Air Force Base, the president declared he's had no role in shaping his personal wealth since taking office.
17: I don't get involved in my personal. We have funds that run my money.
18: But you are benefiting.
17: Well, I've made a lot of money before I became president, and they invest my money, and I don't talk to them. I don't even speak to them. So I have many people, I don't know what they call it, closed accounts or something. You put your money in, and that's it. I don't talk to them. They're big institutions. And they run it. But yeah, I've had a great career. In business, I've had a great career.
12: However, critics argue Trump is using the office of the presidency to enrich himself, his family, and close friends. Richard Painter is a former White House ethics lawyer who told CNN he's never seen anything like this from a sitting president.
19: We've never seen this much money made by a U.S. president. We've never seen substantial conflicts of interest for any U.S. president since the Civil War, financial conflicts of interest. Every other president has voluntarily divested themselves of conflicts of interest with the presidency, except for Donald Trump.
12: The 927-page report shows the president earned hundreds of millions of dollars from his properties, including Mar-a-Lago and his golf resort in Doral, Florida. He also holds stocks in some of the world's largest companies, including NVIDIA, which he allowed to sell powerful microchips to China last year. He also reported 11 gifts, 10 of them tickets to sporting events, such as Super Bowl 59 and the Daytona 500. I'm John Stolness in Washington.
11: The Federal Reserve's new chairman signals a focus on lowering inflation despite President Trump's push for lower interest rates. Sagar Magani reports.
13: The Federal Reserve's new chief appears to be dimming President Trump's hopes for interest rate cuts. Inflation hit 4.2% in May, the highest in 3 years. The Fed typically uses rate hikes to fight rising costs. At a conference in Portugal, Warsh made clear the Fed will work to get inflation down to its 2% goal.
20: We're going to deliver price stability in the U.S.
13: Asked if that's no matter what the president wants, Warsh noted the Fed's been independent for a very long time.
20: And you're going to see no changes on that.
13: The remarks suggest Warsh has shifted his views since replacing Jerome Powell as chair 5 weeks ago. He had called for lower interest rates last year while essentially campaigning for the job. Sagar Magani, Washington.
11: 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It's 12 after. When we return on America in the Morning, this weekend, let freedom ring, or at least wedding bells, for this A-list couple after these messages.
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11: Welcome back. This is America in the Morning. A triple threat today of severe weather. Here's AccuWeather.com meteorologist LaTroy Thornton.
25: Three separate severe weather risk zones are expected to develop today, with AccuWeather severe weather experts generally expecting a similar sort of risk for gusty storms for both an area from northern parts of New York, Vermont, and New Hampshire through much of Maine, and a zone farther to the south from southern Kentucky and western North Carolina into much of Tennessee and the northeastern corner of Mississippi. Thunderstorms look to turn out more intense for areas from far eastern Montana through much of the Dakotas and northeastern Nebraska, and eastward across all but northern Minnesota and Wisconsin, even reaching a portion of western lower Michigan, where storms may bring stronger wind as well as the risk for hail and tornadoes. These are not the only areas facing the risk for wet weather, though, with much of the rest of Montana and generally eastern portions of Idaho also in line for an afternoon thundershower. There can still be a spotty afternoon thunderstorm for those parts of northern Minnesota and Michigan outside of the severe risk, as well as for areas from central Illinois southward through much of the Texas Gulf Coast and much of the south in general, as well as from southern Maine toward the Boston area. The risk for an afternoon thunderstorm looks to be higher toward the Florida Peninsula, with some showers not out of the question along the Washington coast either. However, dry conditions continue to promote a dangerous wildfire risk that will be centered around Utah, but also expanding eastward into more of the Four Corners region, with a very high wildfire risk extending as far to the east as south-central Colorado and northwestern New Mexico, while also including much of northern Arizona for today. In Pittsburgh, expect hazy sunshine and some record heat today, the high 99. For Miles City, Montana, look for clouds and sun with an afternoon thunderstorm, high 90. That's the nation's weather. I'm AccuWeather.com meteorologist LaTroy Thornton.
11: 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I'm John Trout. The woman who won a civil lawsuit against President Trump says it's time for him to pay. Correspondent Donna Warder reports.
26: Lawyers for advice columnist E. Jean Carroll have filed papers in a Manhattan court asking a judge to require that President Donald Trump pay the $5 million verdict decided by a jury in 2023. The jury concluded that Trump sexually abused Carroll in 1996 in the dressing room of a Manhattan luxury department store and then defamed her after she spoke about the attack in 2019. The Supreme Court on Monday refused to hear Trump's request for an appeal of the jury verdict. Trump posted on social media Monday that he would keep fighting. The $5 million the jury awarded has now grown to nearly $5.8 million with interest. I'm Donna Warder.
11: The spotlight is back on Taylor Swift and Travis Kelce as rumors abound that they'll tie the knot this weekend at Madison Square Garden. We asked correspondent Ed Donahue if he had more on the story. He said, I do.
27: It's what Swifties have been waiting to hear. enforcement source tells the AP Taylor Swift and Travis Kelce will celebrate their wedding at Madison Square Garden Friday night. A smaller rehearsal dinner is planned for the night before. Nothing has been publicly confirmed by the couple. NYPD Commissioner Jessica Tisch mentioned this.
0: I would be remiss not to mention an event that we are tracking at Madison Square Garden on Friday night. The NYPD will, of course, have a detail in place, but I am not going to go into more specifics on that at this time.
27: New York Mayor Zohran Mamdani also confirmed a permit was filed for a large event, adding there isn't anything to share beyond that. I'm Ed Donahue.
11: In other news, Ukrainian authorities say Russian missiles and drones kill at least 8 and cause damage across Kyiv. Tropical storm Douglas has formed in the Pacific Ocean. In sports, the Boston Celtics are trading Jaylen Brown to the Philadelphia 76ers for Paul George and draft picks. And the U.S. beat Bosnia-Herzegovina 2-0 to advance to round of 16 and keep its World Cup dreams alive. It's 18 after. When we return on America in the Morning, jobs numbers positive where the gigs exist. When America in the Morning returns after these messages.
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11: It's 20 after. This is America in the Morning with the Thursday Business Report, CNBC's Jessica Ettinger.
15: Wall Street opens this morning after a down day for the major averages to start July and third quarter trading. The Dow hit a record intraday high yesterday before it finished in the red.
7: I mean, first day of a new quarter and half, it seems like the market is trying to do some deferred maintenance on areas that maybe got a little bit overplayed. You talk about it being a momentum unwind. It absolutely is that.
15: That's CNBC's Mike Santoli. The U.S. added a disappointing 98,000 jobs in the private sector in June, according to payroll firm ADP.
8: We did see a little bit of a pop in World Cup hiring and leisure and hospitality, but by June, that had kind of gone away. What I was excited about last month was there did seem to be a broad-based acceleration. This month, the numbers are good. But we're not seeing that kind of star championship play from education and healthcare. It's softer. We're not getting all the broad-based contributions that we saw last month.
15: ADP economist Neela Richardson on CNBC. Now, the Labor Department's big June jobs report is coming out this morning. This includes government hiring. It's coming out today because tomorrow is the observed July 4th holiday, and government offices will be closed tomorrow. We'll get those numbers at 8:30 Eastern this morning. President Trump personally made billions of dollars in his first year in office. The president says outside funds run his money. Here's more from CNBC's Megan Casella in Washington.
9: President Trump pulled in billions of dollars in income during the first year back in the White House. Now, more than $1 billion of that was from crypto-related investments alone. There was also more than $500 million from the sale of tokens released by World Liberty Financial, which President Trump co-founded with his sons. $290 million from Mar-a-Lago, Trump National Doral, Bedminster. $86 million from the settlements of legal disputes with media companies. Those included ABC, CBS News, and Meta. And guys, there was also more than $370,000 listed in gifts. That included 10 tickets to the FIFA Men's World Cup and 10 to the Super Bowl.
15: America's biggest automaker, General Motors, out with disappointing second quarter sales numbers. Here's CNBC's Phil LeBeau.
12: For the second quarter, General Motors sales here in the United States down 4.2%. That's roughly in line with what most analysts were expecting. Average transaction price, just over $52,000. For all the talk about more affordable vehicles, and yes, GM has some lower priced entry points for vehicles, the average transaction price remains over $50,000, one of the industry leaders there.
15: On today's watch list, we told you it's a jobs Thursday. The Labor Department's June employment report will be out at 8:30 Eastern. New in theaters, Universal's Minions and Monsters, plus Sony's shark horror movie, Thrash.
11: Millions of student loan borrowers will have more time before major changes take effect. Here's correspondent Haya Panjwani.
14: Federal judges have struck down the Trump administration's overhaul to a public service forgiveness program for student loans. The Tuesday ruling in two separate cases is in favor of advocates who said the program risked becoming a tool for political retribution. A U.S. district judge in Massachusetts vacated the U.S. Education Department's changes, saying they overstepped the agency's power and threatened to violate First Amendment protections for free speech. The ruling came in response to a pair of lawsuits filed by more than 20 states, along with the coalition of nonprofit groups and cities. In Washington, D.C., a district judge issued a similar ruling. Haya Panjwani, Washington.
11: Now 24 after. When we return on America in the Morning, egg producer settlements. Is it all it's cracked up to be? After these messages.
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11: Welcome back. This is America in the Morning. A murder case in Georgia involves the family of an NFL player. Jennifer King reports.
2: Law enforcement in Atlanta have arrested the brother of Ravens defensive lineman Calais Campbell. C.R.A. Campbell is charged with murdering his mother after police found Nateel Campbell's body at her Atlanta home Tuesday during a welfare check. In a 911 call released by police, an unidentified man can be heard asking for a welfare check, telling a dispatcher he's trying to get inside his mother's house.
3: My mother... my brother's, he's mentally ill. He's been diagnosed with schizophrenia and some other things. He stays with my mother. And this morning, we were trying to get a house. We can't get in her house. This morning, he drove in her car, which is very unusual. He doesn't drive at all. But the neighbor caught her on camera. They drove off in her car. And we can't get in her house. I just tried to jump the window, and he's in there.
2: The caller says the brother inside had said their mother left, but a neighbor's camera footage shows that she hadn't. The family is requesting privacy while they grieve. I'm Jennifer King.
11: Some of the nation's largest egg producers are settling claims that they work together to drive up prices. Correspondent Lisa Dwyer reports.
10: The Justice Department and 17 states reached settlement agreements with three major egg producers this week to resolve allegations that the companies illegally colluded for years to raise prices, including when the cost of eggs soared to record highs last year. The investigation found that Cal-Maine Foods, Versova, and Hickman's Egg Ranch coordinated on bids submitted to Ernerberry Publications, a company that runs an index key to determining how much grocery stores, restaurants, and others paid for billions of eggs each year. None of the companies admitted wrongdoing, but will collectively pay $3.3 million and donate 53 million eggs. I'm Lisa Dwyer.
11: America in the Morning for Thursday, July 2nd, 2026 is produced by Tom Cusick. I'm John Trout. This is Westwood One.
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25: Fox News, I'm Sue Guzman. Russia launching a large-scale attack on Ukraine's capital with missiles and drones, killing at least 13 and wounding 86 others. President Trump marking the opening of the Theodore Roosevelt Presidential Library in Medora, North Dakota.
26: His chest swelled with American optimism, confidence, enthusiasm, pride. His heart beat with an unyielding sense of America's destiny.
1: Roosevelt, a New York native, credited his rise to the presidency on his time living in North Dakota.
25: Fox's Jared Halpern and millions of Americans across 20 states under a life-threatening heat dome today.
4: 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Extreme heat is the number one weather-related killer in the U.S.
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7: We'll have a partly cloudy day today, the high 88, with a southeast breeze bringing in a little bit of humidity. That means thunderstorms possible again this evening into Friday morning. After that, Friday, a south breeze warming to 90 degrees. Saturday, good chance of thunderstorms mainly during the morning for the 4th of July, 88 the high. From the Storm Center, I'm Jay Trobeck.
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8: Coming up this half hour.
9: President Trump made billions of dollars last year in new data released by the government. I'm John Stolness in Washington.
21: California will be making food labels less confusing by banning sell-by dates. I'm Marcela Sanchez.
22: Actor and activist Danny Glover has revealed he has Alzheimer's disease. I'm Lisa Dwyer.
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10: America in the Morning continues. A good portion of the nation again today set to break daytime high temperature records. Here's AccuWeather.com meteorologist LaTroy Thornton.
11: Today definitely does mean another day of intense, uncomfortable, and yes, dangerous heat for a large portion of the country, including most places to the east of the plains. In fact, for some places toward the coast from the mid-Atlantic into the northeast, today is poised to be the hottest day so far this year, with temperatures in cities like Philadelphia and New York approaching or even exceeding the century mark. This persistent heat will continue to increase the risk for heat-related illnesses as it wears on today, with air conditioning in high demand continuing to potentially result in the chance for power outages. The widespread heat and humidity will help to take AccuWeather real field temperatures to between 100 and 110 degrees later today, for some from Michigan southward into Arkansas, eastward through the Carolinas, and northward into just about all of New England. In terms of precipitation, no fewer than 3 separate zones face the risk for severe weather today. East to west, an area from northern New York, Vermont, and New Hampshire through all but southern parts of Maine faces the risk for thunderstorms through this evening that may bring damaging wind gusts of at least 55 to 65 miles per hour. Farther to the south and west, a zone from northeastern Mississippi through far northwestern South Carolina and northward from there into southern Kentucky has a similar risk for gusty storms, with perhaps more intense storms largely confined to the Dakotas and areas as far to the east as west central lower Michigan, also including much of Iowa and the northern suburbs of Chicago. In this area, storms may also bring strong winds, but may also produce hail and tornadoes. Spotty thunderstorms will tend to favor the afternoon for Idaho and Montana, as well as areas from southeast Texas through the Florida Panhandle, with a higher chance for a couple of storms across the Florida Peninsula as the wildfire risk remains high in the southwest. I'm AccuWeather.com meteorologist LaTroy Thornton.
10: 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It's 23 till. President Trump's first year back in the White House was a lucrative one. John Stolness has more from Washington.
12: The report showed the president personally made more than $2 billion last year. About half of that came from cryptocurrency investments, including more than $600 million in royalties from meme coins sold by a company he and his two oldest sons created called Liberty Financial. It's a joint venture he started with Steve Witkoff, who is also serving as foreign envoy to the president. All told, President Trump reported more than $1.2 billion of income just from meme coins and World Liberty Financial. Speaking to reporters at Andrews Air Force Base, the president denied any wrongdoing and claimed he has no say in what investments are being made on his behalf.
13: I don't get involved in my personal. We have funds that run my money.
14: But you are benefiting.
13: Well, I've made a lot of money before I became president, and they invest my money, and I don't talk to them. I don't even speak to them.
12: However, critics argue Trump is using the office of the presidency to make himself wealthier, as well as his family and close friends. Former Trump White House lawyer Ty Cobb tells CNN, this is the greatest onslaught of corruption in the history of mankind.
14: With regard to the crypto, obviously that's, you know, it's a slimy industry. You know, certainly the way he's going around it, where he creates policies that can only enrich himself and his family, is something that I think the average American should be staggered by.
12: The report shows the president also earned hundreds of millions of dollars from his properties, including Mar-a-Lago and his golf resort in Doral, Florida. He also holds stock in some of the world's largest companies, and he reported 11 gifts received last year, 10 of them tickets to sporting events such as Super Bowl 59 and the Daytona 500. I'm John Stolness in Washington.
10: The Trump administration is looking at new ways to restrict birthright citizenship. More from correspondent Rich Johnson.
15: The Supreme Court's ruling that the 14th Amendment means exactly what it says, that anyone born in the U.S. is automatically a citizen of the U.S., is prompting the Justice Department to hunt for workarounds.
16: Everybody should agree that it's a violation of our laws if your intent in coming here, if you're pregnant, is to have a child to become a United States citizen.
15: There is no law against a pregnant woman simply traveling to the U.S., but it is illegal to misrepresent a visit, and that's what Acting Attorney General Todd Blanche wants justice to target.
16: Minimize or limit the opportunity of folks coming here to visit, not to do what they're saying they're doing on their tourist visa, but just to have a baby that can then be a U.S. citizen.
15: In general, the department appears to be leaning on existing criminal and immigration law and interagency coordination. President Trump's urging Congress to pass a law to end birthright citizenship, something that even the president's most loyal member of Congress, House Speaker Mike Johnson, says is not possible. He says the only way to end a constitutional amendment is through another amendment.
17: You got to have two-thirds of the both chambers of Congress and three-fourths of the states to ratify. It's usually at least a many years long process and very complicated.
15: All this comes less than 2 weeks before Blanche faces a Senate confirmation hearing.
18: I've got a positive predisposition towards Blanche.
15: But North Carolina Senator Tom Tillis tells CNN his loyalty is not set in stone.
18: If there's even a whiff of a lack of independence, then that could influence my vote.
15: There's no wavering by most Senate Democrats, including Connecticut's Richard Blumenthal.
19: We demand standards, proof, ethics, and no one should embody it more than the Attorney General of the United States, and unfortunately, nobody has betrayed those standards more than Todd Blanche.
15: The Senate Judiciary Committee's confirmation hearing is set to begin on July 15th. I'm Richard Johnson.
10: Scientists say warming ocean waters are taking a growing toll on wildlife along the West Coast. Correspondent Haya Panjwani reports.
20: Some seabirds off California are starving to death amid a marine heat wave. Scientists say a persistent marine heat wave has shrunk the band of cold, nutrient-rich surface water where krill, anchovies, and sardines thrive near the shore.
21: Warmer water drives fish away. Fish do not like warm water, so they either go deeper or they find cooler water somewhere else.
20: International Bird Rescue CEO J.D. Bergeron.
21: If birds hunt in that area, their fish are just not there.
20: Scientists are afraid that the die-off of birds could worsen with El Nino, the natural warming of parts of the Central Pacific that alters weather worldwide and spikes global temperatures formed in June.
21: We should be concerned. The environment is not the way it normally is. At some point, that's a concern for us, too, not just for bird lovers, but for people who love the ocean, nature, coral reefs, etc. These things are concerning.
20: I'm Haya Panjwani.
10: One of the world's busiest shipping lanes is back in the spotlight after a foreign container ship reportedly ran aground in the Strait of Hormuz. Charles de Ledesma reports.
22: The Iranian state TV report appeared aimed at underlining Tehran's claims to control the Strait of Hormuz, which the world has long considered an international waterway. It saw a fifth of all oil and natural gas pass through it in peacetime. Iran has used its ability to choke off the waterway as a key source of leverage since the war began, disrupting global markets for energy and other critical goods. Talks are ongoing in Qatar to end the Iran war, with the U.S. and Iranian negotiators present. I'm Charles de Ledesma.
10: It's 17 till. When we return on America in the Morning, a former CIA director sues the Trump administration after these messages.
0: $5,000. 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
3: Welcome back. Now 15 before the hour. This is America in the Morning. I'm John Trout. Former CIA Director John Brennan is asking a federal court to preserve records tied to investigations involving the Trump administration. More on the story from Sagar Magani.
4: A former CIA chief is suing the Trump administration. John Brennan is demanding a court order forcing administration officials to preserve records of investigations he says are targeting him. Brennan says the records would be vital for his defense on vindictive prosecution grounds if the administration indicts him. The suit names President Trump, Acting Attorney General Todd Blanche, and prosecutors in Florida who have been overseeing probes of Brennan and other former government officials. Sagar Magani, Washington.
3: Despite a personal appeal from the Pope, a breakaway traditionalist Catholic group has gone ahead with controversial bishop consecrations in Switzerland. Jamie Keaton reports.
5: Bells tolled through the misty Alpine mountain valley as hundreds of priests walked two by two to the altar under a tent to start the service and then again at the end. An estimated 16,500 faithful who prefer the traditional Latin Mass over modern liturgies attended, sitting in a field through a downpour alongside their children, who were too numerous for organizers to count. The Mass, rich in velvet and gold-trimmed vestments, chanting and incense, was live-streamed on the Society's YouTube channel with simultaneous explanations in several languages. The highly organized religious extravaganza underscored the Society's international reach, despite its schismatic outsider status and appeal to conservative traditionalist Catholics wary of the modern secular world. The consecrations amounted to a crisis for Leo, who has prioritized church unity and healing tensions.
3: There's Jamie Keaton reporting. The state of California is taking aim at food waste with a new law apparently designed to make expiration labels easier to understand. Marcela Sanchez reports.
6: California will be making food labels less confusing by banning sell-by dates, which experts say acts as a guide for retailers on how long to display products on the shelves, but not whether food is still safe to eat. The state's new law goes into effect Wednesday and requires manufacturers to use just two labels, best if used by for peak quality and used by for safety. California is the first state to standardize food labels, with New York following suit. Advocates say the change aims to reduce food waste caused by people throwing away food too early. The state also hopes the new law will reduce the state's climate warming emissions. I'm Marcela Sanchez.
3: America in the Morning continues. A political upset in Colorado as a Democratic socialist has defeated a longtime incumbent in the Democratic primary for the U.S. House. Donna Warder reports.
7: In Colorado's Democratic primary for the U.S. House, it was a stunning defeat Tuesday for 30-year incumbent Diana DeGette, losing to a 29-year-old former lawyer and Democratic socialist in the 1st Congressional District.
8: I'm Mayla Hero.
7: Audio courtesy of KMGH. In other races, U.S. Senator John Hickenlooper fended off State Senator and Progressive Julie Gonzalez. And in the race for Colorado Governor, State Attorney General Phil Weiser won the Democratic primary and is favored to win in November. I'm Donna Warder.
3: The government has reversed course, banning once a major AI model. It's back online today, the new old tech guy Chuck Palm explains.
9: Mainly because they had no fast way of checking who was a foreign national. Anthropic pushed back on how serious the flaw really was, noting that other public AI models could do the same trick. Late yesterday afternoon, Fable 5 came back online with a Titan safety filter, and Anthropic is now working with Amazon, Microsoft, and Google on a shared industry scorecard for grading jailbreak severity. In related news, on the same day, Anthropic made its new Sonnet 5 model the free default for every Claude user. No cost, no install, and reportedly close to its top-tier model performance. On again, off again, a new industry standard safety, and a free upgrade, all in one news cycle. One could wonder if that was part of the conditions of the terms for reinstatement. Follow the new old tech guy on X, at Chuck Palm.
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10: World Cup 2026 on Wednesday. Team USA advanced to the round of 16 with a 2-0 win over Bosnia-Herzegovina in Santa Clara. Fuller and Balogun put the U.S. on top just before halftime, then took a red card before the drinks break in the second half. But even down a man, the U.S. was able to add to its lead. Malik Tillman converting a free kick in the 82nd minute. The U.S. will meet Belgium on Monday in Seattle, where yesterday the Belgians rallied from down 2 goals late to top Senegal 3-2 in added extra time. Youri Tielemans tied it in the 89th minute, then won it on a penalty kick in stoppage time of AET. In Atlanta, England got 2 second-half goals from Harry Kane to trip DR Congo 2-1. Three more games today, and then three more tomorrow to wrap up the round of 32. Baseball, the Cubs pummeled the Padres 23-3. Chicago belted 8 home runs. Yes, the wind was blowing out to center field. 3 of them came off the bat of Dansby Swanson, including a grand slam.
11: To be able to play this game, the opportunity to be able to play this game, God's blessed me with ability and just the blessing to be able to be here, and so just going to keep running with that thing.
10: Michael Conforto launched a pair. Junior Caminero homered for the 6th straight game as the Rays ran their winning streak to 7 with a 4-0 whitewash of the Royals. Guardians ripped the Rangers 9-4 to end a 6-game run for Texas, while the Tigers sent the Yankees to their 7th consecutive loss, 6-2 in 11 innings. NBA free agency is on, but a couple of blockbuster trades have dominated the talk this week. First, the Clippers agreed to send Kawhi Leonard to the Raptors for Brandon Ingram, Grady Dick, and a bag full of draft picks. Then yesterday, the Celtics sent Jaylen Brown to the Sixers for Paul George, 2 number 1s and 2 number 2s. At Wimbledon, straight set wins for men's number 1 and defending champion Yannick Sinner, as well as 3-seed Canadian Felix Auger-Aliassime and 7-seed Novak Djokovic. Women's top seed Aryna Sabalenka won her second round match as well, as did Americans number 4 Jessica Pegula and 7-seed Coco Gauff. That's Thursday sports.
3: Thank you, sir. It's 7 till. Coming up on America in the Morning, imagine sending a message to Americans living 250 years from now after these messages.
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3: You're with America in the Morning. It's 5 till. Award-winning actor and activist Danny Glover is sharing a deeply personal health update. The 80-year-old says he's been diagnosed with Alzheimer's disease and is speaking publicly to raise awareness. Lisa Dwyer reports.
18: Actor and activist Danny Glover, best known for starring as an easygoing police officer in the Lethal Weapon movie franchise, has revealed he has Alzheimer's disease. The four-time Emmy Award nominee, who turns 80 on July 22nd, told Today and People magazine that he was diagnosed with a progressive memory-destroying disease 3 years ago. In 2002, reporters asked Glover what's been the biggest dream of his life.
19: I had a dream of being a father with a great daughter, and I achieved it. You know, that's the biggest dream that I've ever had.
18: Alzheimer's affects more than 6 million people in the U.S. and millions more worldwide. I'm Lisa Dwyer.
3: Imagine sending a message to Americans living 250 years from now. That's exactly what's happening as a special time capsule is sealed with keepsakes and memories from today, a snapshot of our time today for generations in the future. Here's Joan Jones with the story.
20: It weighs 1 ton and holds treasures from every state in the nation for the Americans of the future to behold. From challenge coins, a piece of the Wright Brothers airplane, Native American hand-beaded art, a crystal from the New Year's Eve ball drop, and letters from every living president. It even contains artwork from students around the country. The theme? What does America mean to you? Maryland student Anna Wang spoke to the Today Show on NBC about her painting.
21: When I thought of the theme, I thought about how America has freedom, so I painted the Statue of Liberty that represents that.
20: Not everything was given the green light because things that could degrade or rust were forbidden, so Maryland's Old Bay seasoning was rejected. And that Native American hand-beaded art, it was initially submitted on elk hide, but had to be resubmitted on fabric. From a scientific standpoint, how do you keep it all viable for 250 years?
22: The number one killer of time capsules is water. And so every part of this time capsule design has taken water into consideration.
20: That's Mike Barilla at the National Institute of Standards and Technology, which created the capsule. He told NBC that the stainless steel capsule was painstakingly created in layers

0: America's most celebrated holiday. On this day in 1776, the Continental Congress voted in favor of declaring independence from Great Britain, 2 days before adopting the formal declaration. And that's our show for today, Thursday, July 2nd, 2026. America in the Morning is produced by Tom Cusick. I'm John Trout. This is Westwood One.
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6: I'm Dave Anthony, Fox News. After an American helicopter went down in the Middle East.
7: As diplomacy plays out, U.S. forces remain in the region. The U.S. Navy announced that a crew member from an MH-60S Seahawk helicopter is missing after an emergency water landing in the Arabian Sea. U.S. Naval Forces Central Command posted to X saying there is no indication the emergency was caused by hostile action. Three of the helicopter's four crew members have been recovered and are in stable condition.
6: Fox's Trey Yingst in Tel Aviv, where Israel is marking 1,000 days since the Hamas attack, October 7th, 2023, triggering the deadly destructive war in Gaza. Another big Russian drone and missile attack in Ukraine, where at least 17 people are dead and there's a lot of destruction.
8: A night of horror, according to Ukraine's foreign minister. This was expected. Ukrainian President Volodymyr Zelensky addressed his people beforehand, warning them of a huge impending Russian assault.
6: Fox's Jonathan Savage. It's going to be another searing hot day for millions of Americans. Heat warnings or alerts. Missouri up to Wisconsin, Tennessee over to Maryland, all the way up to Maine.
9: The actual air temperature problematic in itself. I mean, Philadelphia, 104 degrees, is extremely high. But when you add in the humidity, it is harder for your body to stay safe. So we have feel-like temperatures that could be as high as 110, 115 degrees.
6: Fox Weather's Britta Merwin. A big win for Team USA advancing its soccer's World Cup, but there was drama after Flo Balogun gave the U.S. an early lead.
10: In the second half, the Americans ran into a bit of trouble as Balogun stepped on the ankle of a Bosnian player. He was booked for a red card after review, meaning the U.S. was down to 10 men for the rest of the game. But it didn't seem to matter as they got a cushion in the 82nd minute.
11: Tillman! It's in! Malik Tillman!
10: That's how it sounded on Fox. The U.S. take it 2-0 to move on to the next round, but will now be without their top striker, Balogun, for the next game.
6: That's Tony Genualdo. 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
6: President Trump is vowing to give a long speech on the 4th of July in Washington despite the heat. Yesterday, he went to North Dakota, visiting the new Teddy Roosevelt Presidential Library, calling him a true American hero.
25: It's amazing how he came about

0: whole different set of lives he's had. So it's been really very inspiring. They've done a fantastic job with the museum.
1: To get there and back, the president took his first flight on the new Air Force One that'll be one day on display in his library.
2: President Trump boarded a retrofitted Boeing 747 given to the U.S. by the government of Qatar for the first time en route to Bismarck, North Dakota.
3: I'm excited about the first flight. It's something nobody's ever seen anything like it.
2: Air Force personnel spent 10 months making necessary upgrades to the jet that is painted in a new scheme, white with a red stripe and a dark blue belly.
3: They made it appropriate for a president. That means the security and all of the different bells and whistles.
2: The aircraft is only serving as Air Force One temporarily until Boeing delivers a new fleet of presidential aircraft, likely in 2028. In Washington, Jared Halpern, Fox News.
1: More people may be buying bug spray to keep mosquitoes away because of
4: West Nile virus. It's now been reported in 23 states, and federal health officials say that's the most in 10 years. The Centers for Disease Control and Prevention saying they have confirmed 48 cases this year so far, 38 of them severe. The majority of the cases have been reported in Arizona. Four people have died in Maricopa County.
1: Fox's John Saucier. We'll get a key update to the economy this morning. Expected to show less hiring last month than in May. The June unemployment rate expected to remain 4.3%. That report could move the stock market on the last trading day of the week ahead of the numbers. Futures are mixed. Up slightly for the Dow, which dropped slightly yesterday. Down for the NASDAQ, which also went down yesterday. I'm Dave Anthony. This is Fox News.
5: Δεν ξέρω. 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
11: A few widely scattered thunderstorms are possible this morning, especially in northwest Iowa. Pretty hot and humid afternoon, high of 88, southeast wind 5 to 15. Storms becoming likely later tonight, especially after midnight. Severe weather is very possible, so make sure you're tuned in on the forecast 90 tomorrow. From the Storm Center at Kibbleland TV, I'm meteorologist Brian Karstens.
12: 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Rundown.
13: Thursday, July 2nd, 2026. I'm Jessica Rosenthal. The Democrats say in response to recent socialist wins that they are a big tent. But is that tent expanding or just moving to the left?
14: We still haven't seen the test of how these types of candidates play in battleground districts and battleground states. That is a chapter that hasn't yet been written.
15: I'm Alex Hogan. It's been 250 years since the signing of the Declaration of Independence. There are celebrations planned across the country and an effort to have the 4th of July take on a new meaning.
16: We are hitting the ground running on our values-based approach, and it's really resonating very much with all Americans across the board. Our goal is to engage all 350 million Americans.
15: I'm Brianna Lyman. I've got the final word on the Fox News Rundown.
13: This week, the Democratic Socialists of America made gains outside Seattle, D.C., New York, and L.A. with a key primary win in Colorado. Attorney Milat Kiros beat out the state's first congressional district congresswoman, Diana DeGette, who's been in office since 1997. Kiros told her supporters Tuesday night,
17: "This is a movement."
13: The DSA is also backing Oliver Larkin, who's challenging Florida Democratic Congressman Jared Moskowitz in the newly redrawn 25th district.
18: When people see what Mayor Mamdani is able to accomplish in New York City, and they see Bernie Sanders and Alexandria Ocasio-Cortez traveling the country fighting for us, this is the Democratic Party that they want to see, and it's not restricted to one locale. It is in Florida. It is in Colorado with Milat Kiros. It is everywhere across the United States of America.
13: In Colorado, while Kiros won, the DSA-backed candidate Julie Gonzalez did not beat Senate incumbent John Hickenlooper, and the DSA remained neutral on Manny Rutenel, who ended up winning his primary, and he will face Republican Gabe Evans in Colorado's 8th, a swing district. Following these results, on the heels of DSA victories in New York, Democratic Party leadership congratulated these winners. The chair of the Democratic Party caucus, Pete Aguilar, told Fox's Chad Pergram,
19: "This is a Big Ten Democratic Party. Going into the fall, there is room for you, no matter where you are."
13: President Trump has insisted the Democrats aren't welcoming in socialists, but rather communists, saying this at last week's Faith and Freedom Policy Conference.
0: "They're godless communists. All communists are godless. They don't believe in God. This is the most serious threat to our country since its existence, in my opinion, 250 years ago. This is a major threat to our country."
13: But Democrats like Washington Congresswoman Pramila Jayapal brush that off.
20: "And the reason that Donald Trump has to pivot from saying socialist to saying communist now is because socialism is actually quite popular."
13: Now, in Colorado, while the DSA didn't back him, Attorney General Phil Weiser was considered the more progressive candidate, and he beat Senator Michael Bennett for the Democratic nomination in the race for governor.
14: Make no mistake, the results in Colorado's Democratic primaries show that the Democratic Party's base has gone off a very left-wing cliff.
13: Josh Krausauer is Fox News Radio's political analyst.
14: And Milat Kiros is the capstone of the results last night, in that she's a socialist, a Democratic Socialists of America aligned candidate who unseated a very progressive, longtime Democratic lawmaker in Diana DeGette. And it wasn't even that close of a race. And the one distinguishing factor, as many of these primaries have been lately in the Democratic Party, is that even while Diana DeGette was a progressive supporter of Israel, Milat Kiros was about as anti-Israel and ran on that issue against Israel as you could be. So that has become a dividing line in a lot of these recent primaries in New York and Colorado. The fact that I know John Hickenlooper won renomination, but the fact that another socialist who came out of nowhere was a little known state legislator and won almost, 45% of the vote against a popular governor and senator, that would never have happened. That she would have gotten 10% of the vote, if this election was held a couple years ago. So you also have the results in some of the other swing district races in Congress, and also the governor's race, where Phil Weiser is a pretty pragmatic liberal, but is the more liberal candidate for the gubernatorial nomination than Michael Bennett was. So the energy is on the left, and it's on a very radical faction, frankly, or the radical energy is really what's driving a lot of the Democratic Party voters these days.
13: I was looking at some past DSA endorsements. Not all have succeeded. There were like three in North Carolina and one in Texas. Richie Torres kept his seat in New York. So do you think, how mixed of a bag do you think this is? Is there a regional flavor that factors in as we look at some of the different places where these DSA candidates are trying to make a play?
14: Well, look, typically this brand of extremism doesn't play beyond the deepest blue parts of the country. The things have changed because of the Democratic backlash to Trump in the second term has really driven them to some extreme positioning in many, many races and many places. They nominated a self-declared communist in a New York City district just last week. So I think we have to underscore how unusual that is in American politics for people this far ideologically out of the mainstream are in winning these primaries, even if they don't win all. Richie Torres easily won against a pretty left-wing candidate. I also think it's worth pointing out have that. This movement is gaining strength. So I think when you look at the earlier primaries in Texas and Illinois, which happened in March, North Carolina too, the DSA was just getting their, you know, getting their organization, getting going. It really has gained fuel. You can see kind of the trajectory in the primary season. So the earlier primaries, the DSA candidates didn't have quite as much strength, but in the later rounds, including Colorado, including New York, including Pennsylvania, this is where you're seeing these candidates come out of the woodwork and win some of these nominations.
3: Does this discussion about some of these DSA-backed candidates and their successes soften the edges of other candidates that were previously talked about, like James Tallarico in Texas, or maybe even somebody like Graham Plattner? Like, the harder the push to the left, what does that do to the images of those who were seen as very progressive, but maybe not quite DSA level?
14: Well, look, I think it really affects someone like AOC, right? We thought AOC was the epitome of sort of that kind of brand of socialism. And now you look at some of the New York nominees, like a Chevalier or a Claire Valdez. And in the case of Chevalier, she again has written recently, like not a long time ago, but in the last year, that she identifies with Marxism and communism. So this is not just your Bernie Sanders brand of small D democratic socialism. It is a much harder edged radicalism. And AOC is much more of like the Bernie, you know, small D democratic socialism. I do think that for national figures that were seen as too far to the left, in a weird way, some of these radical members that are going to be, in all likelihood, coming to Congress, make someone like an AOC more palatable. I will say, though, that, you know, we still haven't seen the test of how these types of candidates play in battleground districts and battleground states. That is a chapter that hasn't yet been written. We will see that in Maine. You mentioned Graham Plattner, you know, having a neo-Nazi tattoo, you know, having posts praising Hamas and their terrorism, having, you know, the sexual assaults, or I should say sexual abuse, that was documented in the New York Times. Like, those are the types of things that have traditionally have cratered anyone's candidacy, whether you're on the left or the right, Republican, Democrat. And that's going to be in a big swing state against Susan Collins. So, you know, Michigan's another big example where Michigan's a swing state. They may nominate someone like Abdul El-Sayed, who was also part of this very far left cohort of candidates, but can he win against a pretty talented Republican nominee and Mike Rogers in a general election? That's going to be the next question. That, you know, we see these deep blue districts, these are safe seats for Democrats, so they're probably not going to lose a lot of these seats in a general, you know, they're not going to lose any of these seats in these safe blue districts in a general election. But if they nominate Graham Plattner for Senate in Maine, or Abdul El-Sayed in Michigan, or a few of these swing districts in the House, what is going to be the general election consequence?
3: Speaking of AOC, what does all this mean for 2028? And for, I mean, I guess we'll wait and see with the midterms, but what does this mean, do you think, for the candidates that the party ends up pushing ahead?
14: Well, if you were betting political money, I would bet a lot more on a left-wing candidate emerging from that long list of prospective candidates. There was that moment early in 2028, Jess, if you remember, Rahm Emanuel started teasing a possible presidential campaign, a moderate who worked for Obama as his chief of staff. Josh Shapiro got a lot of attention in the early months of 2025 after Democrats lost badly in the election. You know, after about the spring of 2025, something shifted in the side. Trump's overreach and, you know, the ICE raids and the overreach with Doge and Elon Musk, something broke within the Democratic mind. And they just basically said, we need to have our own Donald Trump. We need to have our own MAGA moment. And ever since about May of 2025, the energy in the party has been squarely with the far left and the activists. So, I don't see that changing from now until 2028. I think it's very likely that, you know, if AOC wants to run for president, I think she'd be a very formidable candidate. And I think a lot of the candidates that are going to be closely watched are the ones that are trying to run to the left and capture that left-wing energy.
3: Just a couple more for you. You know, we see people like James Carville saying, you know, he wants no part of these folks, people like Darylisa Chevalier. And he floats this idea that Democrats actually don't have to be in the Democratic caucus. Like, they can push her into it and not have her be in the Democratic caucus. I don't know how that would all work, but is that even on the table to sort of separate themselves once she's in Congress, or once some of these folks get into Congress, with every single Democrat in current leadership saying, no, we're a big tent. We keep hearing we're a big tent.
14: It is remarkably similar to what's going on right now in the Democratic Party with what we heard a lot about in the aftermath of like the Access Hollywood video in 2016 with Donald Trump, where the Republicans initially said, I can't get along with this. And then they either lost or they got along. And, you know, even the more moderate members of the party. And that's what we're seeing. I mean, Hakeem Jeffries put out a tweet and put out a statement yesterday saying congratulations to Chevalier and all the victorious Democratic candidates. And they're taking on the right wing extremists, as he said in his post. I mean, I guess you call that chutzpah because, you know, these are the face of the extremist wing of the Democratic Party. And yet he's congratulating someone like Chevalier for saying that they're going to take on the right wing extremists. So it just goes to show, Jess, that like we are in an extremist versus extremist mood in the country. No one wants to represent the middle, and people are on both sides, but certainly on the left, we're seeing most recently moving further and further out there in a very radical direction.
3: Finally, we see the president and others are starting to use the word communism, right? Socialism and communism. Pramila Jayapal, congresswoman from Washington, said the president has to pivot to calling it communism because she says socialism is actually quite popular. What your take on that? Because we do have some long-term Gallup polling, and it shows support for capitalism has slipped over the years, but that support for socialism hasn't actually changed that much. It hasn't gone up that much in the last 15 years. So does the verbiage matter?
14: Yeah, well, look, there was an interesting study that the New York Times cited yesterday about, I think you have to really distinguish between the small D, small S democratic socialism that Bernie Sanders has represented for a long time versus the capital D, capital S democratic socialists of America and what they stand for. And if you look at their platform, it is far and beyond what you would see, for example, in some liberal Scandinavian country. It's a very radical, harder edge brand of radicalism, or of the left. In fact, so the New York Times story cited a poll from all the New Jersey DSA members and asked what they would describe themselves as. And almost half said that they were anarchists, and about 35% said they were Marxists. And Chevalier herself calls herself a Marxist. Only 15 or about 10 to 15% said they were actually democratic socialists. So that organization, which was about socialism, was actually in the last 5-10 years has been taken over by a very radical fringe, which is also now nominating candidates for Congress. They've become a big epicenter of energy within now the Democratic Party. So yeah, I think it's very important to be careful and be very clear about who these people are. This is not just your Bernie Sanders, they're trying to outdo Bernie Sanders and his small S, small D brand of, you know, democratic socialism. This is a much harder edged version of that. And they want to ban prisons. They want to end incarceration, open borders, anti-Israel, anti-Semitic. I mean, you just have to look at their platform. You don't need to have much of an imagination to see what these folks stand for.
3: Josh Grasshauer, thank you so much for your time.
14: Thanks, Jess.
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26: Good morning. It's Thursday, July 2nd, 2026. I'm Ted Lindner. This is the Fox News Rundown. This morning, the Labor Department releasing the key jobs report for June. Fox's Hillary Barsky with a preview.
27: Economists are expecting that employers added 110,000 jobs in June, trailing May's much stronger than expected tally of 172,000. The unemployment rate is forecast to hold steady at 4.3% for the fourth consecutive month. After a sluggish 2025, the labor market has showed resilience and picked up with the average year-to-date pace of about 114,000 new jobs per month.
26: There you go on this Thursday morning, July 2nd, 2026. I'm Ted Lindner, and this is the Fox News Rundown.
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1: With your ag news, I'm Farm and Ranch Director Sarah Heinrich. The Trump administration is temporarily suspending countervailing duties on certain imported phosphate fertilizers, a move USDA says could significantly reduce fertilizer costs for American farmers. According to the department, the action is expected to lower phosphate fertilizer prices by about 22% and save producers an estimated $1.82 billion annually. USDA says more than 100,000 farmers across 97 million planted acres could benefit from increased fertilizer supplies and greater market competition. USDA said the temporary suspension is part of a broader strategy to improve fertilizer affordability and strengthen domestic supply chains. Other efforts include expanding U.S. fertilizer production, addressing anti-competitive practices in agricultural inputs, and supporting new manufacturing projects aimed at reducing dependence on foreign fertilizer sources. And we'll be back with more ag news right after this.
2: Heifer's Auctioneers will offer nearly 9,000 acres of cropland, grazing land, and hunting land coming up on the auction calendar across the upper Midwest, including Lemoore, Pembina, Nelson, Emmons, Burley, Stutsman, and Ottertail counties. Don't miss the marquee event, 5,155 acres of premier Montana ranchland and cropland in Dawson County, closing August 25th. Whether you're looking for productive cropland, quality pasture, or recreational ground, Heifer's has the property for you. For more information and online bidding on dozens of land and equipment auctions throughout the upper Midwest, log on to Heifer's.com.
1: House Agriculture Committee Chairman G.T. Thompson has introduced legislation aimed at expanding the H-2A Agricultural Guest Worker Program and addressing long-standing farm labor shortages. Politico said the Securing Agriculture's Workforce Act of 2026 would broaden access to H-2A workers while allowing some undocumented agricultural employees in the U.S. to apply for temporary legal status under the program if they meet eligibility requirements. Thompson said the proposal is intended to modernize what he called a broken farm labor system. The legislation closely aligns with priorities of dairy producers and other labor-intensive agricultural sectors that have sought year-round access to a reliable workforce. However, some provisions are expected to face opposition in Congress as lawmakers debate broader immigration policy. Major livestock groups are applauding the new legislation that would expand the H-2A guest worker program to year-round agriculture, calling it the most significant farm labor reform proposal in decades. The National Milk Producers Federation said the bill would finally give dairy farmers access to a legal guest worker program while helping current employees transition into a workable visa system. The National Pork Producers Council also endorsed the measure, saying it would provide year-round livestock operations with access to a more reliable workforce. With your ag news, I'm Farm and Ranch Director Sarah Heinrich for the Growing Harvest Ag Network.
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8: A chance of an isolated thunderstorm today and warm and humid. Our high temperature 88 with a southeast wind 5 to 15. A better chance of thunderstorms developing in the region tonight, especially after midnight. Some severe weather is expected. Low temperature 67. Tomorrow, more chances of storms, high 90. From the Storm Center at Keloland TV, I'm meteorologist Brian Karstens.
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10: Now, the latest from Fox Business.
11: I'm Taylor Riggs, and this is the Fox Business Report. The major averages kicking off the new trading month and second half of the year lower. The tech-heavy Nasdaq fell as chip stocks lagged after notching blockbuster gains in the second quarter, but software stocks gained following analyst upgrades. The magnificent seven big-cap tech stocks were mostly higher, led by Meta and Microsoft. Microsoft stock surged 9% following a report that it's building a cloud business to sell excess AI computing capacity. Mark Tepper of Strategic Wealth Partners is seeing some encouraging signs as the new quarter gets underway.
12: The good thing is that the rally's broadening out. And when it broadens out, you typically tend to see stronger bull markets. All-time highs beget even higher highs.
11: The Dow down 14 points, the Nasdaq lower by 174, S&P 500 down 16. This morning, the Labor Department releases the June jobs report. That's your Fox Business Report. I'm Hillary Barsky, invested in you.
10: This is the Fox News Rundown.
13: It's America's 250th birthday, and Americans across the country are already celebrating.
14: The vibe and the spirit here, just celebrating, you know, something so monumental and historic as the birth of this nation, is just incredible to be a part of that.
15: I think it's a cool time to be in America right now.
16: I would say the culture, people, the food, the atmosphere.
13: Congress began planning for the 250th anniversary in 2016 when it created America 250, a bipartisan commission. From fireworks shows to concerts and parties all being thrown across the country, they have organized a multi-day national celebration starting tomorrow.
17: Look, I've been on this commission now for 8 years, 4 years as chair. It's hard to believe we're in kind of this last mile leading up to July 4th.
13: Here is Rosie Rios, the chair of the organization.
17: But the truth is, I think this is the beginning of the journey, not the end.
13: Oh, absolutely. So first, let's clear up a little bit of confusion. I know for people who are learning about these different events, there are organizations that are very separate. So there's Freedom 250 that was created by the president. They're throwing the Great American State Fair in D.C. America 250, completely different organization.
17: Yeah, so we are the national organization charged by Congress to lead the planning of the 250th anniversary of the signing of the Declaration of Independence. We are bipartisan, but I say all partisan, nonpartisan. We have been working closely with Task Force 250. Task Force 250 was set up at my recommendation to the president in November of 2024. I asked the president to issue an executive order to mobilize all the federal agencies to begin their planning efforts. He issued that executive order 10 days in the administration. So the planning arm of the 250th with the administration is Task Force 250. Freedom 250 is the financing infrastructure that allows the executive branch to raise private funds to support the Task Force 250 activities.
13: And for America 250, there's a lot of events that we can see in the upcoming days.
17: Absolutely. Look, I mean, we unanimously approved our programming in March of 2024. That programming hasn't changed. We are hitting the ground running on our values-based approach, and it's really resonating very much with all Americans across the board. Our goal is to engage all 350 million Americans. We have lots of organizations planning different activities, and, you know, this is why the 350 for 250 is so important. We have to cast a wide net, and as far as I'm concerned, you know, we can't be all things to all Americans, but we definitely have something for every American.
13: Well, let's talk about some of those things. So starting on the East Coast, we have the ball drop in New York City. What is that going to look like?
17: Yeah, so on July 3rd, we don't have a ball drop. We have eight ball drops representing the eight time zones of the U.S. So on July 3rd, starting at 10 a.m., that's actually midnight in Guam and the Northern Mariana Islands. And then 21 hours later and eight ball drops later, it's American Samoa. So we want to kind of show that we already are a nation of nations. We obviously have all 50 states, D.C., and the five territories very much involved in our planning efforts. And this is kind of our way of highlighting kind of the sea to shining sea approach and making sure everyone feels like they're part of the celebration and commemoration. And then, yes, the next day in Los Angeles, we're anchoring America's Block Party. Again, you know, those are two of the most populous states between New York and California. We want to have kind of the first ever interactive, connective 4th of July celebration experience. And America's Block Party is a benefit show, but it also includes many parts of the country, many other block parties. 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But this is kind of a way to make sure, again, that people feel like they're part of the celebration no matter where they are. You can go to our website at America250.org to see the full list of activities, and that's where you can also see the broadcast efforts along with our app, America's Block Party app. But the benefit show in L.A. is also kind of a way to do kind of a passing of the torch, if you will, between the 250th and the L.A. Olympics in 2028 at the L.A. Coliseum. That's where a lot of the Olympics are going to be played. So it's kind of an homage to the future. But it's also a way for us to launch what I'm very, very excited to share here, which is our new initiative called Giving Forth. Giving Forth is our way of moving the needle on when people think about giving to charity. So most people wouldn't know that a lot of charities receive about one-third of their income at the end of the calendar year when people are thinking about their taxes. I don't know how you operate an organization when you got to wait for your chunk of revenue at the end of the year. So what we're trying to do with Giving Forth is use the semi-quincentennial to change behavior for people to think about kind of a new season of giving, like moving that 6 months earlier to the summer season. And that journey starts this July 4th to make next July 4th, 2027, the largest day of giving in our country's history. So again, this is the beginning of the journey, not the end. We're really excited to make this moment become the movement and the legacy of the 250th.
13: And this isn't just something that you're planning for this year and next year. Is the goal here to create the 4th of July and turn it into a different type of holiday, one in which people would think more about giving back?
17: It's still a celebration. We all expect this to be a celebration, and that's the beauty of July 4th. Look, America always rises to the occasion, and during that July 4th season, we already know that we're already experiencing an enormous amount of generosity already, right? We have our community potlucks. We're celebrating together. We're doing things together as families. What better way to codify that than to think about giving back by giving forth? So yes, it's kind of changing the consciousness of how we think about giving, and what better way to think about that than the semi-quincentennial as that milestone.
13: And is it only monetarily? What are we talking here?
17: Well,
13: encouraging
17: community service? Yeah, so exactly. So here's the way we this kind of all came together. We launched America Gives on December 31st, 2025 to ring in 2026. But also America Gives is our national service initiative that aims to make 2026 the largest year of volunteer hours ever recorded by our country. It's never happened before. So if you go to our website at America250.org, you'll see there's a counter on our website where people and organizations are already populating our website with their volunteer hours. We're about 15 million hours or so. So the beauty of that is we're going to come back at the end of the calendar year, December 31st, and announce what that record number is. We don't know what it is because it's never happened before. So it is kind of, when we announced that at the beginning of the year, boy, it really resonated. It really hit a chord with a lot of people who've been volunteering already. So for example, anyone who's had high school kids, right? A lot of them have had to do community service hours in order to graduate from high school. So we're actually learning from this next generation. We want this next generation to continue that through college. And why aren't we doing that as a family? So we would love to think that America Gives, leading into July 4th with Giving Forth, will make kind of this culmination of giving back starting in 2027 for both volunteering and philanthropy. What better way to show and recognize, again, kind of our service to our country by honoring those who literally sacrificed on our behalf? And how can we give back to our communities is by empowering the nonprofits who do what they do best, right? They feed the hungry. They house the unhoused. What nonprofit is going to say, I don't want my money earlier? What do you mean? So the whole purpose of this is to give early and give often, and that includes service as well.
13: And I think that will be, it'll be interesting to see in a year's time where these hours of community service have gone and where they haven't to be able to help fill those gaps that are needed in the future.
17: That's a great point. I really, really love that you say that. You know, we've already partnered with dozens and dozens of big nonprofits who are part of this effort who are literally populating that counter on our website. So everyone from the American Red Cross, the United Way, Keep America Beautiful, Feeding America, Habitat for Humanity, Girl Scouts, Scouting America, they're all on there. They're all populating those hours. But you're absolutely right. Sometimes it's also great to see what we can do, where we can do more, and that is the beauty of this information, because it's never ever happened before. This is kind of the baseline.
13: Yeah, and I think as we're looking to this major milestone, one that, again, you've been planning for, we're also seeing that as we approach America 250, 250 years of independence, there's a 25-year low in, according to this Gallup poll, of American pride. How do you think we fix that?
17: Oh, boy. You know, that is such an important stat. In fact, you know, there's a Gallup poll that came out last fall that focused on 18 to 29-year-olds specifically. And it said that that generation, which is pretty much Gen Z, is the most disconnected, the most cynical, and least patriotic of a generation in forever. And so this is why our programming really focuses on inspiring that next generation of leadership. We think this is as much about the future as it is the past. And that's why, again, this kind of service angle is very, very interesting, because we know that Gen Z, millennials and post-millennials, are very passionate. They're very purpose-driven. They just, again, you know, need a little guidance, need a little direction, and maybe some validation. And this is why, again, America Gives is so validating for that generation already. But that's also played a lot into a lot of our other programming. So, for example, we launched a new initiative this last spring called America Startup. It puts the spotlight on the next generation of entrepreneurs, and we are specifically targeting undergraduates. And why that's important, again, that's, you know, that's the 18 to 22-year-old cohort, right? What better way to think about the American dream than by literally catching that brass ring and thinking about building your own future through innovation, through entrepreneurship? It was so successful, we ended up getting proposals from hundreds of colleges and universities across the board, including the trades, by the way. So successful that we're doing it again in the fall. We did this last round with Tim Draper, Draper Associates at Draper University in Silicon Valley, but we're doing the next round in D.C. Again, sea to shining sea, making sure that this next generation is inspired and feels like they are part of the land of opportunity all over again.
13: So I'm curious, I've heard you say before that you see yourself as the personification of the American dream. So as we arrive at this milestone of 250 years, what do you think you're most proud of when you think of America?
17: Oh, gosh. You know, look, I'm the biggest patriot out there. If you want to know where my home is, it's the one with the hat with the flag in front. I do remember the bicentennial like it was yesterday. I was almost 11 years old. My parents came from Mexico. They landed in Hayward, California, because my dad was a seasonal migrant worker at the Hunt's Tomato Factory. 11 years and 9 kids later, my mom decided to remain in this great country. And I do remember on July 4th, 1976, it was a cloudy night in Hayward, California, but those fireworks were never brighter. And what I felt, and I still feel, was an enormous amount of pride and mostly gratitude for my mom, who had the courage to raise us in this great nation and allow us to pursue our own American dream. So I think, you know, there's two parts that I feel. One is I do want as many Americans, especially my kids and our kids, all of our kids and grandkids, to feel like this is the land of opportunity. But I also want to feel, and everyone to feel, that love of country that I felt and still feel, and know that you can still love your country and want it to be more perfect, exactly as our founding fathers envisioned.
13: Very well said. Thank you so much for all of your time and all of the work and effort that your organization has gone into planning all of these events for Americans across the country. So is there anything else you want to highlight about what Americans should know in the upcoming days? I mean, how do they get involved? How do they celebrate? And what else should they be doing?
17: Yes, you can go to our website at America250.org. You can sign up to volunteer. You can find out more about all of our activities. There are still tickets available to our LA benefit show for $17.76. You could bring your family to see Chris Stapleton, Chaka Khan, Smashing Pumpkins, hosted by Queen Latifah. This is going to be absolutely something memorable for everyone. And everyone who has a ticket can also come to our block party village starting at 3 p.m. in Los Angeles. So again, more to come. This is just the beginning of the journey. And believe me, if I could do it all over again 18 years ago when I first started my public service, I would do it all over again. It's days like this that make it all worthwhile.
13: Rosie Rios, the chair of America 250, thank you so much.
17: Thanks for having me.

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15: Fox News, I'm Sue Guzman. Russia launching a large-scale attack on Ukraine's capital with missiles and drones, killing at least 13 and wounding 86 others. President Trump marking the opening of the Theodore Roosevelt Presidential Library in Medora, North Dakota.
16: His chest swelled with American optimism, confidence, enthusiasm, pride. His heart beat with an unyielding sense of America's destiny.
17: Roosevelt, a New York native, credited his rise to the presidency on his time living in North Dakota.
15: Fox's Jared Halpern and millions of Americans across 20 states under a life-threatening heat dome today.
18: Forecasters are expecting Friday heat indices of 105 in Raleigh, North Carolina, 109 in Memphis, Tennessee, and 110 in Washington, D.C. Extreme heat is the number one weather-related killer in the U.S.
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0: is the Fox News Rundown. Now a look at sports.
1: The United States is moving on to the round of 16 at the FIFA World Cup after defeating Bosnia and Herzegovina 2-0 in their match Wednesday in Santa Clara, California. Flo Balogun opened the scoring for the U.S. in the 45th minute, with Malik Tillman adding on a goal later in the game. But Balogun was controversially sent off in the 64th minute with a red card after stepping on the ankle of a Bosnian player. The U.S. was forced to go down to 10-11, and Balogun will miss the next game against Belgium in the round of 16. That game taking place on Monday in Seattle. That's your sports on the Fox News Rundown. Tony Genualdo, Fox News.
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3: A narrative is somewhat making something up or making something into something that isn't. We all saw what you did. It's not a narrative. And, you know, I've said this before about Stephanie White, and I'll say this about this clown. Unacceptable. What? It's very acceptable. You can't blame everybody else. You know, she went on to talk about how she has had, death threats. We all get death threats. That's the Juicy Smollett defense, we call it. Make some stuff up. Say you've gotten death threats. Blame the fans. You got to blame the fans because you can't take personal responsibility, because for 30 years, angry lesbians, African-American lesbians in the WNBA haven't had to take any personal responsibility. Everybody else, Diana Taurasi, you see it with Paige Beckers and others, go along to get along. Well, you know what? The only person not talking is Caitlin Clark. Isn't that amazing? For OutKicks, don't at me. I'm Dan Dockich, and this is Fox News Rundown.
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7: One of the biggest misconceptions in American history is that the United States declared independence on July 4th, but it didn't. The vote that actually severed America's ties with Great Britain happened 250 years ago on July 2nd, 1776, and it almost didn't happen because one delegate hadn't made it to Philadelphia yet. Just one day prior, on July 1st, the Continental Congress spent the day debating the Lee Resolution, which was introduced on June 7th by Richard Henry Lee. The resolution said the colonies ought to declare themselves free and independent states. Moderates convinced the Continental Congress to delay a vote on the Lee Resolution for early July, and the moment had finally arrived. John Dickinson and John Adams gave lengthy and opposing speeches about the resolution, with Adams calling for a clean break. And by the evening of July 1st, a straw vote was taken. 9 colonies in favor, 2 against, and New York abstaining. But there was one colony that couldn't give a firm answer. Delaware's delegation was deadlocked. Thomas McKean supported independence, while George Reed opposed it. The deciding vote belonged to Caesar Rodney, who was some 80 miles away in Dover. Now, here's where the story gets incredible. The two colonies that were no votes were South Carolina and Pennsylvania. South Carolina's Edward Rutledge asked for the formal vote to take place on July 2nd, correctly thinking that a few more hours would give his delegation time to unify with the whole Congress. Pennsylvania's delegation would also switch their vote to yes. But Delaware was still deadlocked, and Caesar Rodney wasn't simply late. He was sick with facial cancer, dealing with loyalist unrest back home, but his delegation needed him. Thomas McKean, using his own money, sent a messenger to Rodney some 80 miles away. When Rodney received the note, he jumped on his horse around 9 p.m. and rode through torrential rain, thunderstorms, mud, flooded streams, even changing horses along the way, just to make it to Philadelphia by morning. When Rodney finally arrived at what we now call Independence Hall, witnesses say he walked in wearing his boots and spurs, still covered in mud, and immediately cast Delaware's vote for independence. That broke the tie. Congress then approved Richard Henry Lee's resolution declaring the colonies free and independent states, with 12 colonies voting yes and New York still abstaining. Legally speaking, that was America's Declaration of Independence. The Declaration of Independence that we all know wasn't approved until 2 days later on July 4th, but that document just explained why Congress had voted to leave Great Britain, but it wasn't the vote itself. In fact, John Adams was so convinced that July 2nd would be America's Independence Day that he wrote to his wife Abigail the very next day, saying that day would be celebrated by future generations with pomp and parade, bells, bonfires, and illuminations. He got the celebration right. He just missed the date by 2 days. So take this as a sign, Americans. Start your celebrations early, because this is your history. I'm Brianna Lyman, reporter at The Federalist.
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5: A search at sea in the Middle East. I'm Dave Anthony, Fox News, for a missing American after a helicopter went down.
6: The MH-60S Seahawk helicopter made an emergency landing at sea yesterday. The U.S. military says there's no indication the crash was caused by enemy action, but the cause is still under investigation. Navy assets are searching for the missing crewman. Three others on board were hurt, but are in a stable condition.
5: Fox's Jonathan Savage. This is after another round of indirect talks between the U.S. and Iran.
7: Mediators in Qatar announced that positive progress was made in those technical talks on Wednesday in Doha aimed at advancing the memorandum of understanding. Already, the Iranians are starting to admit that some nuclear inspections will take place, and ultimately, some of the money for sanctions relief will be used to purchase goods for the Iranian people.
5: That's Fox's Trey Yingston, Tel Aviv. While people gather in Israel marking 1,000 days since the Hamas terror attack October 7th, 2023, that killed more than 1,000 Israelis and triggered the deadly, destructive war in Gaza.
8: We demand an official commission of inquiry by the Israeli government.
5: Russia hit Ukraine with another bombardment, retaliating for strikes that hit oil facilities in Russia. They launched hundreds of drones and missiles, targeting the capital, Kyiv, killing at least 17 Ukrainians, injuring many more, causing a lot of damage. A lot of America is baking and will for the next few days.
9: These temperatures, of course, feeling worse because of the humidity in place. But believe it or not, it is hotter in New York City right now than it is in Miami, Florida.
5: Fox weather meteorologist Britta Merwin. The heat index will hit triple digits. Washington, D.C. up to New England. Heat warnings or alerts also in place Arkansas to Tennessee to Wisconsin over Ohio and Pennsylvania. A big American win at the World Cup.
10: USA is on top, and I don't know what I can say. Don't count us out.
11: USA!
5: Those are from watch parties in Atlanta and Indianapolis. The U.S. beat Bosnia and Herzegovina 2-0 to advance to the round of 16. 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
16: 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I'm Tom Rooney. Jamie Smith made it official late yesterday. He requested a recount of votes in the runoff election for mayor with Christine Erickson. Each candidate will select a representative, and the city will appoint a third person to the recount board that both sides will approve. The board will then convene within 10 calendar days to begin the process. Residents are eager to have the mayor's race resolved, but no one is more eager than current mayor Paul Tenhaken. He had planned on being out of office soon. He's gearing up for life after City Hall, but those plans are on hold.

0: for now.
1: It's an honor to serve. I mean, I'll certainly do it, but you know, I do have plans. I'm going back in the private sector and I'm starting a leadership development organization to help companies with their personnel issues, succession planning, stuff like that. So I have some clients I've lined up, and so I'm having to reach out to them and say, hey, I'm sorry, I got to move this.
0: Appearing on the Greg Belford Show yesterday, Mayor Tenhaken said for now he's going to work on a budget he thought his successor would complete. Budget talks are on hold, meanwhile, in Lincoln County. Commissioners have interviewed applicants for the District 2 seat vacated by Betty Otten's recent resignation. They have agreed to delay the budget discussion until next week in hopes of selecting Otten's replacement before beginning budget talks. The AFSCME labor union has filed an unfair labor practices charge against Union County after the firing of two deputies. Zach Brown and Kevin O'Mahony were terminated by Sheriff Jim Prouty. Brown and O'Mahony are members of the union's negotiating team and openly supported Prouty's opponent in the June 2nd election. Investigators have pinpointed the cause of last month's fire at the Pins Bowling Center and Restaurant in Del Rapids. A component in the scoring system malfunctioned and sparked the devastating blaze. Demolition to begin the process of rebuilding may begin next week. From the Kello.com News Center, I'm Tom Rooney.
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4: A few widely scattered thunderstorms are possible this morning, especially in northwest Iowa. Pretty hot and humid afternoon, high of 88, southeast wind 5 to 15. Storms becoming likely later tonight, especially after midnight. Severe weather is very possible, so make sure you're tuned in on the forecast 90 tomorrow. From the Storm Center at Kibbleland TV, I'm meteorologist Brian Karstens.
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10: Good morning, my friend. The marketplace of ideas is open. Welcome to the Greg Belford Show, Thursday, July 2nd. Well, you just heard Tom Rooney talking about Jamie Smith now has requested a recount after coming up two votes short, and this is pretty predictable. Sioux Falls Mayor Paul Tenhaken was in yesterday, and so now this is going to take a period of time. So public officials then will have to do a public recount. Make certain that all ballots that were cast were accurately counted. So that will be ongoing. And the mayor suggested that yesterday, that, you know, Jamie Smith had not requested a recount when we talked to the mayor yesterday. He expected that would be the case. And now it is. So we'll see where that goes. This is, as I was telling the mayor yesterday, it's an incredible time. We've never seen a race this close in the city before. Pretty amazing. And as the mayor talked about it, if you missed the conversation with the mayor yesterday, find it in the Greg Belfridge podcast at Kello.com. Just go to Kello.com, find our podcasts, and it was also, for those of you who follow me on Facebook, I moved it last evening. Took a photo with the mayor while he was in the studio yesterday. He's just such a gracious, incredibly genuine guy. But I feel, you know, I've been very blessed. I'll tell you honestly, when you sit, you know, when you have conversations with these mayors now, as I was telling Paul Tenhaken about it yesterday, I'm like, you know, it was Mayor Munson had come in, Mayor Huther, of course, and now Mayor Tenhaken. And you develop relationships with these folks. And he's just been absolutely incredible. So anyway, I appreciated the conversation that we had with Sioux Falls Mayor Paul Tenhaken yesterday. So You can find that, if you missed it, find it at Kello.com or a link on my Facebook page. Other big stories this morning, the president traveling to North Dakota yesterday to tour the brand new Theodore Roosevelt Presidential Library. And the, did you check out that train he was on? Absolutely incredible. It was wild. So this was the ceremonial Freedom 250 train. And so the president then was escorted to the library by Rough Rider impersonators. And the president said, "Today we come to the heartland of America to pay tribute to a man who embodied the heart and soul and fight and spirit of our country as much as anyone who ever lived. He's a very special man. That's why I'm here," the president said. And then he visited with this AI version then of Roosevelt. And the AI version of Roosevelt told him, "Every day a president faces storms most people never see, but if you keep your nerve and remember the nation comes first, you get through. I know you know that feeling yourself." And the president said, "Well, I appreciate those words. Those words are fantastic. I just want to say it's an honor to be with you today, and we are making a little bit of a tour. Some of the fantastic things you've done," the president said. So the president's visiting with this AI Roosevelt. He also visited other exhibits in the library, Roosevelt's journals, and a gallery of his Man in the Arena speech. And then the president spoke at the Burning Hills Amphitheater after his tour. And he said of Roosevelt, he had a freaking wild life, he said. He didn't want to be quiet. He wanted to be great. He was an American man through and through. His chest swelled with American optimism, confidence, enthusiasm, pride. His heart beat with an unyielding sense of America's destiny and pride. So the president then also announced that the library, he said, they're getting a nice check. And what he was referring to, the library is getting $750,000 through the National Endowment for the Humanities to support the library's exhibits. And he said, he asked the AI Roosevelt if he considered the Panama Canal to be his greatest achievement. And the president saying, "I said, what did you think about the Panama Canal? Do you consider that your greatest achievement? How do you feel about the fact that the Democrats gave the Panama Canal away to Panama for a dollar?" So it was pretty wild. The president on the Freedom 250 train. And have you seen the Freedom 250 train? It's red, white, and blue. And it trekked through the Badlands of North Dakota then before arriving at the library. And pretty incredible. And there are, you may have even seen the photos of Trump standing out, on the back deck of the train. And it, pretty wild stuff. So we're heading into the 4th of July coming up this weekend. So now there are, the news is full of negative stories about the July 4th fireworks in Washington. And let's go to Google News. The Washington Post, fireworks on mall likely to cause hazardous air pollution. Document show. The amount of this is one of a number of stories. Spectrum News had a piece explaining the dangers behind fireworks smoke. Another scientific studies identify heavy metals and airborne particles released by fireworks. There's a ton of these kinds of stories now. Just before the fireworks presentation on the National Mall that's going to be taking place. I have been excited about it. Are you excited about this? You know, when it comes to fireworks, here in South Dakota, you kind of have a different perspective on fireworks. It's, I think, an incredible tradition that many of us grew up with. I loved, see, I lived just outside. I grew up just outside the city limits of Sioux Falls. I grew up near 41st Street and TLS Road. Okay, and now you go, well, yeah, that's not out there in the boonies. It was when I was a kid. It was out there in the boonies when I was a kid. So I shot fireworks. My parents just really were great about making sure we were loaded with fireworks. I just think it's an incredible tradition. It's a big part of our Independence Day celebrations. I think those who have been fortunate enough to see the fireworks at Mount Rushmore, you know, during Trump's first term, I was able to go up and see. That was the most impressive fireworks display I ever saw at Mount Rushmore. It was just absolutely breathtaking. I'm not kidding. I mean, I've seen a number of different fireworks displays, but not like that. It was just so the fireworks on the National Mall. I mean, I'm just really fired up about it. So, what do you think these stories are a little bit overblown? And I'm just curious to get your thoughts on. You know, I think South Dakota's got a very strong fireworks tradition and. And we will talk about that coming up this morning. If you want to join the conversation on Facebook, please do so. So are the national stories being overblowing this about fireworks? And what do you think of the timing of this? Wait, here we are. We're 2 days before Independence Day. 2 days before Independence Day, and suddenly here is this glut of stories about. Because I would think if there were real concern, we've known about this. I mean, this isn't a surprise that these fireworks were going to be taking place, right? So it's hardly a surprise. Why is it then suddenly, just days before the 4th, that's when the stories come out? So we'll talk about that. I welcome your thoughts this morning on Facebook. You can join the conversation there. Leave your thoughts with me and drop me an email, of course, anytime. Greg.Belfridge@KELO.com. I just love fireworks. I think it's a great part of our tradition. And everything then that goes along with the fireworks, the family and, you know, activities, events. We'll get to that this morning. Another big story, now we're learning that Republican Senator Mitch McConnell was hospitalized last month. In fact, medical personnel went to his home to respond to an unconscious person who appeared to experience cardiac arrest, according to CBS News. So a dispatcher was called in a cardiac arrest. And a medic said there was CPR in progress. This was at Mitch McConnell's address. Dispatcher also said somebody was unconscious. And so the same day of that call, a spokesperson for McConnell said that he had been hospitalized, was receiving excellent care, but there were no details that were provided. So he was found unconscious last month. Now, Senator Thune said he spoke with McConnell and then he had sounded good. This was last month. So he said he's following the stuff we're doing this week up here. So McConnell last voted on June 11th. It's been nearly a month then since McConnell was there. So he has had ongoing health problems. So he was reportedly, now we're learning additional details. It looks like he was found unconscious last month at his home, CPR being administered. Okay, we talked about the U.S. Supreme Court and their rulings this week. Stephen Miller is saying that the White House is taking a hard look at visitors after, this is after the Supreme Court ruling on birthright citizenship, that pregnant women could be banned from entering the U.S. They're considering this. And he said the White House would take a hard look at a ban on pregnant foreign women, women from traveling to the U.S. He said, you have to now think very carefully about who you let into our country, even on a temporary basis, because of the possibility for birth tourism. The people come here just to have babies on American soil, and that baby gets to be a citizen for life. And he said, if a person comes here 9 months pregnant to go and look around at some things, in a couple of weeks, that is the mother of a lifetime American citizen and a direct line into American cash and welfare for the rest of that child's life. There are a lot of things we need to take a hard look at. So will pregnant women now, as a result of this court ruling, be banned from coming into the country? They're talking. Stephen Miller is talking about it. Axios also has a piece that President Trump's aides quickly pivoted to a new plan blocking pregnant foreign women from entering the U.S. And Sean Davis, the founder of The Federalist, suggested that the U.S. bar pregnant foreign women from coming into the country. Stephen Miller told Jesse Waters Tuesday after this court decision that you have to think very carefully about who you let into the country, even on a temporary basis. So it appears there may be some fallout from this U.S. Supreme Court decision as a result of this. And that is a big story this morning. Other stories, the president made his, we were talking about his trip to North Dakota. And he was on board this new Air Force One that was a gift from Qatar. And it made its first official flight yesterday with the president on board. So he flew from Washington to North Dakota, and the president then talked to reporters before he boarded the plane. Have you seen the photos of this thing? New York Post has got photos from inside this plane. Wow. I mean, seriously, it is like, wow. And the president said, to be honest with you, I'm excited about the first flight. Nobody's ever seen anything like it, he said. So this is a new plane from Qatar, $400 million donation. And the aircraft required some pretty extensive work then to meet security and technical standards in order to become Air Force One. So it was the president's first trip on this particular Air Force One, was its maiden flight yesterday. Also, the Trump administration has decided not to renew the trade pact with Canada and Mexico, the USMCA. So the Trump administration deciding not to renew the pact. And instead, they want to conduct annual reviews of the treaty. The president had previously called the USMCA the best agreement we've ever made. And so the decision was revealed yesterday. And the deadline for the three North American trade partners then was to determine whether they would renew the agreement for another 16-year term. So the decision means the U.S. MCA will stay in effect for another decade, provided that no member tries to withdraw from it. Federal authorities are saying that some of those ransom notes we've seen recently regarding the kidnapping of Nancy Guthrie aren't legitimate. So the FBI says that some of these notes have been deemed to be extortion attempts without legitimacy. While others may potentially be legitimate, they're still being investigated, though, as such. But some of these recent notes just are illegitimate. And then this was a crazy story. I saw this yesterday, and in fact, the story is trending this morning. Do you see this couple that climbed to the top of the Empire State Building's transmitter? Do you see that? They were with had black masks over their heads. The two, by the time they scaled back down, they were engaged. So they became engaged to each other. This daredevil couple did, became engaged on their way up to the top of the Empire State Building's transmitter. And as soon as they came down, they were arrested. So he is 33, she's 32. They were hit with a number of charges: burglary, reckless endangerment, criminal mischief, violation of local laws, possession of burglars' tools, and a number of other criminal trespass. But it was, you may have seen that all over the place yesterday. And then Tucker Carlson says he's starting a new political party. Going to start a new political party. He said there should be a good faith effort to figure out what benefits the country. He said, remember, he recently pulled out of the Republican Party and saying, with a lot of derogatory things to say. So now he is taking steps then to form a third political party. And that's the top of the news stack this morning. 627, cloudy in 73. Hey, a reminder, no Greg Belfried Show tomorrow. 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
4: A chance of an isolated thunderstorm today and warm and humid. Our high temperature 88 with a southeast wind 5 to 15. A better chance of thunderstorms developing in the region tonight, especially after midnight. Some severe weather is expected. Low temperature 67. Tomorrow, more chances of storms, high 90. From the Storm Center at Keboland TV, I'm meteorologist Brian Karsten.
10: 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News and information updates coming up. We'll check in with Fox News Radio. President Trump in North Dakota yesterday. And then Tom Rooney's in the Kello.com News Center. Jamie Smith now has requested a recount in the mayoral contest. So Tom will have details on that for you coming up. And then I'll run down stories that are trending this morning in Belf's News Gallery. The United States men's national team advancing to the World Cup round of 16. It's one of the stories trending. I'll share details with you coming up.
18: News. I'm Gianna Gelosi. The U.S. and Tehran wrapping up indirect talks in Qatar yesterday on a positive note.
19: Mediators in Qatar announced that positive progress was made in those technical talks on Wednesday in Doha aimed at advancing the memorandum of understanding. Already the Iranians are starting to admit that some nuclear inspections will take place and ultimately some of the money for sanctions relief will be used to purchase goods for the Iranian people.
18: Fox's Trey Yinks, Team USA, is moving on to the round of 16 after beating Bosnia and Herzegovina 2-0, despite playing a man down after Fuller and Balogun was handed a red card.
20: We had to dig deep for that one. Obviously, I felt we put on such a good performance and didn't deserve the red card. I mean, I didn't see it, but it's unfortunate.
18: Star forward Christian Pulisic, they'll play Monday at 8. 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
0: Kello News Time is 6:31 from the Kello.com News Center. I'm Tom Rooney. Jamie Smith made it official late yesterday. He requested a recount of votes in the runoff election for mayor with Christine Erickson. Each candidate will select a representative and the city will appoint a third person to the recount board that both sides approve. Erickson holds a razor-thin 2-vote margin over Smith going into the recount. She says both candidates are focused on making sure the process is fair and accurate.
21: Right now, we are just really focused on making sure that it is a transparent and fair process and making sure that the votes were counted accurately.
0: The recount board will convene within 10 calendar days to begin the process. Well, no one's more eager than current Mayor Paul Tenhaken to see the mayor's race resolved. He had planned on being out of office soon and is gearing up for life after City Hall, but those plans are on hold for now. Appearing on the Greg Belfried Show yesterday, Mayor Tenhaken says for now he's working on a budget he thought his successor would complete. At the same time, budget talks are on hold in Lincoln County. County commissioners have interviewed applicants for the District 2 seat vacated by Betty Otten's recent resignation. Commissioners have agreed to delay the budget discussion until next week in hopes of selecting Otten's replacement before beginning budget talks. An inmate at the men's prison in Springfield is guilty of possessing a prohibited and a controlled substance. 41-year-old Keith Hawk faces a maximum of another 15 years in prison on the charges. The substance involved was identified as K2. And some good news on the road construction front in Sioux Falls. Sycamore Avenue between 69th and 85th reopens today. Work on Sycamore was part of the Veterans Parkway project that will eventually connect I-90 and I-29. From the Kello.com News Center, I'm Tom Rooney.
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4: A few widely scattered thunderstorms are possible this morning, especially in northwest Iowa. Pretty hot and humid afternoon, high of 88, southeast wind 5 to 15. Storms becoming likely later tonight, especially after midnight. Severe weather is very possible, so make sure you're tuned in on the forecast 90 tomorrow. From the Storm Center at Kevoland TV, I'm meteorologist Brian Karstens.
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22: 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Can't do it by feel? Walk away. Remember when we wanted fewer buttons? 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

0: 640, 20 minutes before 7. Cloudy in 73. The sun's wanting to break through the clouds here this morning. 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
0: Well, the U.S. and Iran are conducting indirect negotiations in Qatar. And as all of these peace talks have been, they're facilitated by mediators from Pakistan and Qatar. So the talks began Tuesday, continued yesterday. This is part of the 60-day period then to implement the signed memorandum of understanding aimed at ending the war. The president traveling to North Dakota yesterday for the dedication of the Theodore Roosevelt Presidential Library that is set to open this Saturday, July 4th. And so the president made the trip on the maiden voyage of the new Air Force One. That was a Boeing 747-8 aircraft that was a gift from Qatar. And the plane features red, white, dark blue, and gold paint scheme, valued at about $400 million, that plane is. United States men's national team advanced to the World Cup round of 16, and this is despite a red card to one of the players in the second half, reducing the U.S. to 10 men. Malik Tillman secured the victory with a free kick, so the U.S. overcoming that red card now to advance to World Cup World Cup round of 16. Senator Mitch McConnell was found unconscious at his Washington, D.C. home on June 14th, subsequently hospitalized, we're just learning. So an emergency dispatch call was made public yesterday, reported CPR was in progress due to a cardiac arrest at his residence. And McConnell's office did not comment on the emergency dispatch audio. Also have not provided specific details on his medical diagnosis. Got a lot of people I noticed on X who are saying, what? Why is he still serving in the Senate? Two masked people, a man and a woman, scaled the Empire State Building, 1,454-foot spire in New York City yesterday afternoon, and they unfurled a banner proclaiming a message of peace. And apparently he proposed then to the other on the summit of this thing. And police took the couple into custody as soon as they came down. So apparently this stunt culminated in a marriage proposal at the top of this. And former FBI Deputy Director Andrew McCabe said the dangerous stunt puts city officials in a tough spot. And it requires prosecution then to deter other people from doing that. And the couple was arrested as soon as they came down. NASA has announced updates to its moon base program, awarding nearly $600 million in new lander contracts to three commercial companies for four missions in late, these would be late next year. So these will be uncrewed missions that will deliver science payloads to the lunar south pole as NASA builds the infrastructure for a long-term human presence on the moon. And they want to establish a permanent human presence on the moon by 2032, which is not all that far away. U.S. Justice Department filed lawsuits against California and Virginia this week. The department alleges that California's newly enacted ban on Glock-style handgun sales limits legal firearms for purchase. So the DOJ also sued Virginia over a law banning the sale of semi-automatic rifles, and they are alleging that both states' restrictions unconstitutionally infringe on the Second Amendment. Federal judge temporarily blocked the Pentagon from enforcing its policy requiring journalists to have official escorts at all times. Remember this? It's a policy by Pete Hegseth that we would not have reporters just wandering around the Pentagon. And now a judge has gotten involved. U.S. District Judge Paul Friedman issued a preliminary injunction yesterday, marking the third court ruling against Pentagon press restrictions. I'm blown away by that, honestly. The idea that reporters can, yes, these are public buildings, but it's the Pentagon. I mean, it's not like walking around your city hall, right? Just blown away by this. FBI says they received three ransom notes they say were sent following Nancy Guthrie's disappearance that were fake. So she disappeared February 1st from her home in Tucson, Arizona. So two notes surfaced in February, followed by a third last week. One of them demanding millions of dollars in cryptocurrency. So the FBI is saying, no, these notes were actually fake. And they say the first two notes originated from a single sender, who was unconnected to the disappearance. President Trump reported over $1.4 billion in income from crypto ventures last year. His latest financial disclosures have been filed with the U.S. Office of Government Ethics, and this has some people pulling their hair out. The income primarily stemmed from nearly $800 million from World Liberty Financial, $635 million from Trump meme coin sales. So digital assets now represent the largest portion of the president's earnings. And a spokesperson for the White House, Anna Kelly, said the president and his family avoid conflicts of interest. Said Trump proudly made the U.S. the crypto capital of the world through his executive actions and policies. Don Fox is a former acting head of the Federal Ethics Office. He says Trump's disregard for ethics norms that previous presidents observed. And so now he's out there advocating for additional ethics reforms. So Trump filed all this, and it's a nearly 1,000-page disclosure that the president filed. While we're talking about the president mourned Village People singer Victor Willis, who died this week at the age of 74. And the president said in a post on True Social, he said of Victor Willis, he was a great and happy guy who loved that I used YMCA at my rallies. It became a monster hit again 30 years after its original launch. Many singers and groups wanted to get on board at the rallies after you know, with all the rally attendance records that were being set. And the president said, Victor and the group was there for us right from the beginning. They loved the action, and we loved them and their great and uplifting song. We'll think of Victor every time YMCA is played, like today and all throughout this July 4th birthday week. So the president said, my condolences to his wonderful family and group. Victor Willis will be sorely missed. God bless him, the president said. Also, the University of Tennessee Board of Trustees. This is wild. You may have seen this. I saw this story yesterday. You remember this University of Tennessee professor who called Charlie Kirk a disgusting psychopath? And she was terminated. Well, she is going to be... The Board of Trustees approved a $1.9 million settlement for her this week. So the settlement stipulates that she will not return to her position at the University of Tennessee. Also requires approval from state officials. And she expressed being very pleased with the outcome. Why wouldn't you be, with nearly $2 million? And so the University of Tennessee opted for a settlement versus going into court. And the chancellor had said her termination resulted from comments that celebrated a gruesome murder and also demeaned the grief of the victims. So it's pretty crazy. Also, there was, had an Austin University who reinstated a professor and paid $500,000 for a social media post celebrating Charlie Kirk's death. Incredible. I'm still shocked by that. The way a number of people, you know, the way we saw people respond to that. You've got a dark soul. You respond to somebody's death like that. Absolutely incredible. Danny Glover revealed that his he was on the Today Show, and he told them he's got Alzheimer's disease, and so he received the diagnosis shortly after his honorary Oscar in 2022, and he says since the diagnosis, his movement, speech, memories have all slowed as a result of that. Sad to see folks who receive that diagnosis. Sony says they are going to cease production of PS5 physical game discs by 2028. So future consoles will be available exclusively in... So you're talking about games now for the PS5. Any of those games will be available exclusively in digital formats. And so the transition means that even retail copies will contain download codes rather than game discs of the PS5. So they're making the move away from actual hardware, then, you know, now you put a disc in your PlayStation, and that will end coming up. Tucker Carlson has announced his intent, wants to help build a new third political party, and he said now that he's left the, he said he believes the Republicans and Democrats act as a one-party state on foreign policy, particularly the U.S. war with Iran. And he, remember previously, he'd said he would no longer support the Republican Party. It's been disloyal to the United States and prioritizing, you know, international interests over America's interests. And so now Tucker Carlson says he is forming his own party. Los Angeles Dodgers manager Dave Roberts achieved his 1,000th career win on Tuesday as the Dodgers defeated the Athletics. Pretty big milestone. Makes Roberts the fastest manager in Major League Baseball history to reach 1,000 victories. Ford has initiated a recall for over 700,000 vehicles in the U.S. due to a transmission issue. So the defect can damage the park system and increases the risk of the vehicle rolling away or crashing. And so affected models include the Ford F-150, Explorer, Expedition, Lincoln Aviator, and Navigator vehicles from between 2018 and 2021. And then finally this morning, the U.S. Private sector employees, or employers rather, there were 98,000 jobs added to the private sector in June, according to the latest data that's out there. And those are the stories trending this morning in Belf's News Gallery. 657. 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
5: A lifetime isn't measured in speeches. It's measured in actions. Larry Roden spent his life ranching, welding, serving on the school board, as a deacon in his church, a volunteer basketball coach. Long before he was governor, Larry Roden was serving his community. Not for attention, not for headlines. That's just who he is. As governor, he kept serving, delivering the largest property tax cut in South Dakota history, putting $1,000 or more back in families' pockets, reducing violent crime, murder, meth, and robberies by double digits, standing up for life, banning the abortion pill, and defending

0: And information updates coming up. 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Tom Rooney's in the Kello.com News Center. Jamie Smith is requesting a recount in the Sioux Falls mayoral contest. So Tom will have the details on that story for you coming up. No Greg Milfred show tomorrow due to the July 4th holiday. Great to have you along this morning.
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2: Air conditioning and water. I'm Dave Anthony, Fox News. Millions of Americans need both today.
3: Probably, like, feels hotter here just because it's, like, the concrete and, like, the heat gets trapped in between the buildings.
2: She's in New York City, but this triple-digit heat's in a lot of areas.
4: We have heat warnings that are about the Great Lakes, the Midwest, all the way to the Northeast.
2: Fox weather meteorologist Britta Merwin.
4: So we have feel-like temperatures that could be as high as 110, 115 degrees. And by the way, this heat is lasting through the holiday weekend. We don't get a break until Sunday or Monday.
2: Many communities are opening cooling centers for those needing AC. Despite that heat, President Trump says on the 4th of July in Washington, celebrating America 250.
5: I'm going to go and I'm going to make a really long speech just to show that I can do anything.
2: He said that in North Dakota, where he visited the new Teddy Roosevelt Presidential Library. Russia went on the attack again in Ukraine, big time.
6: A night of horror, according to Ukraine's foreign minister. Homes made uninhabitable, buildings reduced to rubble, the sky lit up. Death and destruction as explosions shook Kyiv for hours. 74 missiles and almost 500 drones were launched. Russia described its attack as retaliation for Ukrainian strikes on civilian infrastructure.
2: Fox's Jonathan Savage. There's a search at sea for a missing American sailor in the Middle East. Fox's Trey Yingston, Tel Aviv.
7: After an emergency water landing in the Arabian Sea, U.S. Naval Forces Central Command posted to X saying there is no indication the emergency was caused by hostile action. Three of the helicopter's four crew members have been recovered and are in stable condition aboard the George H.W. Bush.
2: This after another day of U.S. and Iran talks through mediators in Qatar. Another American win at the World Cup.
8: We had to dig deep for that one. Obviously, I felt we put on such a good performance.
2: That's Christian Pulisic after the U.S. beat Bosnia and Herzegovina 2-0 to advance to the round of 16. Team USA will face Belgium next on Monday. 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
13: 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I'm Tom Rooney. Jamie Smith made it official late yesterday. He requested a recount of votes in the runoff election for mayor with Christine Erickson. A three-member recount board will be approved and will convene within 10 calendar days to begin the process. Current Mayor Paul Tenhaken is more eager than others to resolve the mayor's race. He had planned on being out of office soon and is gearing up for life after City Hall, but those plans are on hold for now. He appeared at the Greg Belfried show yesterday, saying he's going to work on a budget he thought would be completed by his successor. Budget talks, meanwhile, are on hold in Lincoln County. Commissioners interviewed applicants for the District 2 seat vacated by Betty Otten's recent health-related resignation. After the interviews, Commissioner Joel Aaron suggested waiting on budget talks until after selecting Otten's replacement.
14: I think it would be helpful if we dove into the budget after the next commissioner is seated, which it sounds by all intents and purposes will be next Tuesday night.
13: Commissioners determined they still have enough time to move the

0: budget process forward after selecting a new commissioner and agreed to wait until next week. The AFSCME labor union has filed an unfair labor practices charge against Union County after the recent firing of two deputies. Zach Brown and Kevin O'Mahony were terminated by Sheriff Jim Prouty. Brown and O'Mahony are members of the union's negotiating team and openly supported Prouty's opponent in the June 2nd election. The union also cited two other recent firings in a news release. And as the old saying goes, it's feast or famine. Sioux Falls picked up 3 inches of rain between Monday and Wednesday. That's nearly 10 times as much as compared to the first 27 days of June. From the Kello.com News Center, I'm Tom Rooney.
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3: A chance of an isolated thunderstorm today and warm and humid. Our high temperature 88 with a southeast wind 5 to 15. A better chance of thunderstorms developing in the region tonight, especially after midnight. Some severe weather is expected. Low temperature 67. Tomorrow, more chances of storms, high 90. From the Storm Center at Kevoland TV, I'm meteorologist Brian Karstens.
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9: National news is full this morning of negative stories about July 4th. Fireworks on the National Mall. Headlines are warning about hazardous air pollution, smoke inhalation risks, heavy security, all of these things. And, you know, here in South Dakota, fireworks is just a big part. I think not only in South Dakota, but throughout this area. I think South Dakota has had less restrictive laws, certainly, than Minnesota has had when it comes to fireworks celebration. But in South Dakota, it's a big part of our Independence Day celebrations, I think. Big public displays, you know, you got personal fireworks, family fireworks, some people who put on some big events, I saw the fireworks at Mount Rushmore during the president's first term. Wow. Absolutely incredible. And so, I want to talk about this a little bit this morning. Are these national stories about fireworks overblown? And how do you feel about the state's strong tradition of fireworks? I would love to hear from you. 605-336-1320 is the Kello hotline. 605-336-1320. It's one of the things I love about, you know, Independence Day and celebrating America's independence is fireworks. Fireworks is definitely a part of that for me. I really enjoy that. I don't enjoy lighting them as much as I grew up lighting fireworks. I grew up just outside of Sioux Falls. So we were very much in rural Sioux Falls in the neighborhood where I grew up. And, oh man, my folks were just spoiled me with the fireworks that they purchased for me. And I absolutely loved it. And I still do. Even though I don't like fireworks like I used to, I still very much enjoy fireworks presentations. And then you've got all of these negative stories that are coming out just right before Independence Day. We've known that fireworks were going to be on the National Mall for how long? Months. We've known this. And now here we are, days away from Independence Day. Here come all the stories and all the concern. So what about you? I would love to hear from you. 605-336-1320. Fireworks been a big part of your July 4th independence, you know, celebrations. especially in this state. 605-336-1320 is the Kello hotline. I would love to hear from you this morning. 605-336-1320. I just think this is way overblown. Washington Post, fireworks on the mall, likely to cause hazardous air pollution, documents show. And then the left-wing Daily Beast, disturbing reality of Donald Trump's huge July 4th fireworks display exposed. Wow. So, I would love to get your thoughts about this. And this is among other stories that fireworks smoke and, you know, the heavy metals and the threat that are posed by fireworks. And I can't help but think, are there people who just don't want you to celebrate your independence? Am I wrong to think that? I mean, I see these media reports. Am I supposed to then not celebrate independence, or I just grew up with fireworks. I love fireworks. I love watching fire. I haven't lit fireworks in a long time. But I always loved it. And it was, the family loved it. I mean, when I was a kid, the 4th of July celebrations that my parents had were great. You know, we had extended family that were there. Fireworks were a part of it. And, you know, we had family that was coming from other states where they couldn't light fireworks, so they were thrilled by it. They loved it. So I'd love to hear from you. 605-336-1320 is the Kello hotline. And we're going to start with Tom. Good morning, Tom. You're on Kello.
10: Good morning and happy 4th of July.
9: Hey, you too.
10: In answer to your question, no, you're not supposed to have any fun. Don't you know that you're suffering out there? Good God, how could you have fun?
9: It feels that way, doesn't it?
10: Every day. Unfortunately, I have a member of my family who actually believes something like that. At least that's my perspective. But no, I happen to absolutely love fireworks. One of my best firework experience that have ever happened was, I lived in Colorado in the Denver area. And
9: all right.
10: There's a place called Lookout Mountain. And when you go up there, you get to see about 5 to 10 different fireworks shows from the different communities around. So you didn't just get to see one, you got to see a lot of them. And the best ones were the ones that were closer to the mountain, because the fireworks would actually explode below your viewing. So you're looking down on them as they come up.
9: Oh, that's pretty. Well, that must have been wild. I would love that.
10: It was just so absolutely awesome. The only bad thing was it wasn't a secret, so you had to get there really early.
9: Right. Yeah. No, but that's understood. I mean, it's the same way with fireworks demonstrations. You know, you've got to get there early. I always thought it was worth it. Hey, Tom, you have a great July 4th. Thanks for the call. Good morning, Brian. You're on Kello.
11: Good morning, Greg. How are you?
9: Great.
11: Fantastic. I tell you what, I absolutely love this time of year. I love the 4th of July, you know, and it's not just, I mean, the patriotism of it really gets to me. I mean, I really love the country that I live in. You know, I think a lot of people take it for granted. That being said, I think it's ridiculous that these freaking news agencies want to sit here and nitpick about this thing or that. It's absolutely hilarious to me, because that's about the most non-American thing you could do, is, you know, tell us that we can't shoot off fireworks because of air quality and all this, and, oh, it's going to be, you know, it's a light pollution and all this. None of us care about that stuff. We're Americans. We yearn to be free, and we love blowing up things and having a cold drink. You know, we don't need any of that nonsense in our lives. It's what makes us great, this expression of freedom, absolute freedom. Like, we can do what we want when we want. We don't need the government or somebody or other people telling us what we need to do or what we're supposed to do.
9: There you go. Brian, it's always good to talk to you. You have a great fourth, my friend. Good morning, Steve. You're on Kello.
12: Good morning.
9: Hey, Steve.
12: Yeah, I saw some news reporting before I left for my workout, and it put fear in my life. I'm living 3 miles from a major intersection with fireworks stands, and they could go up any moment, and death and destruction.
9: Right.
12: They can make joy turn to sour for anything, and I don't know why this year. Maybe it's because Trump is going to be at Mount Rushmore, and they're going to have a big celebration.
9: Well, I think it's in part because it's America's 250th. So there's a lot of attention on it. And with the fireworks then on the National Mall, because normally we don't see this big of fireworks that are planned for the National Mall. Do you plan to watch any of that televised stuff? Does that interest you, Steve?
12: I'm not too big on televised. And to tell the truth, by 8 o'clock, I'm going to bed.
9: Oh, you sound too much like me, brother.
12: Yeah, but fireworks are a big part. And the Founding Fathers said, celebrate with joyous events and fireworks. And that's what we do. And, accidents happen, deaths occur on all kinds of activities. But that doesn't mean we have to stop everything we do. Things happen.
9: Yeah, well, and none of us want to see that. I don't think any of us, highways will be busy. A lot of people that are traveling, you hate to see people getting killed on roadways, so on. So, yeah, I think that's, for me, it's just part of life.
12: It is. And you take the risk or you don't take the risk. It should be up to the individual. And it's a short period of time. Unlike when you and I were children and it was all summer.
9: Yeah. Hey, Steve, thanks so much for the call. Good to hear from you. 605-336-1320. So let's expand this a little bit, too, because, as we talk about the 4th of July and fireworks, I think for some of it, especially in South Dakota, for some of the neighboring states, maybe not so much. Minnesota might be a little bit different where the laws are different. But in South Dakota, certainly, you see plenty of fireworks. What are the other things that you enjoy doing over the 4th? I would love to hear from you. What are the things that you really enjoy about the 4th of July that you are looking forward to? Because I've got to imagine that you're looking forward to this holiday weekend as much as I am. So let me hear from you. 605-336-1320. 605-336-1320. New York Post had a story earlier this week regarding Americans and greatest contributions over the last 250 years. And among the things that they asked, so they were asking people what's been America's greatest contribution over the course of 250 years. What would your answer to that be? I found that very, very intriguing. So I'm not going to tell you what people had said. I would love to hear from you. And they also asked people, what's the most American food? What would you view as the most American food? What would you consider that to be? 605-336-1320. 605-336-1320. You know what came out in the poll? It's the most American food. I bet you do. The hamburger was number one. The hamburger, this was a survey that CBS News did. And so the hamburger beat out hot dogs, apple pie, pizza, which we, kind of strikes you as not from this country, but has become Americanized. It's like Chinese food. Chinese food in this country is not Chinese food. It's Americanized version of Chinese food, right? So 605-336-1320. Good morning, Bill. You're on, Kello.
13: Hey, Greg. Yeah, happy 4th of July to you. getting my holidays confused.
9: That's all right,
13: fourth,
9: Bill.
13: For you and your call screener, she's very good.
9: Well, thank you.
13: I was just wondering if Kamala Harris, thank God she wasn't, was elected president, would we be having any of these complaints about the 4th of July? No, they'd be celebrating, oh, we got the great event going on. It's all related to Trump derangement syndrome. Anything that Trump is related to, they find a way to make it look bad, make the country look bad. So just keep that in mind.
9: What are the ways that you, and I totally agree with you about that, what are ways in which you enjoy celebrating the 4th of July, Bill? What do you have planned coming up this weekend?
13: Yeah, main thing is just getting together family. That's the biggest thing for me. I am not into fireworks quite so much. The little granddaughters like it, so we get them. But, you know, it's mainly the parade and seeing their reaction.
9: Yeah, there you go.
13: Them getting the candy, you know, all that kind of stuff, and passing it on to the next generation.
9: Very well said. Hey, Bill, I'm so glad you called. Thank you, my friend. Phone lines are open if you want to join the program. 605-336-1320 is my number. Good morning, Otto. You're on, Kello.
14: Good morning.
9: Hey, my favorite American called. Good to hear from you.
14: Yes. Well, what do I love, not like, but love about the 4th of July? You have to understand that when you are born in Central America or other parts of the world, we appreciate this nation more than I believe some people who weren't born in this nation, they don't appreciate the freedom, the liberty that we have.
9: I think that's food, a fact. I agree with you about that.
14: Yes. Food, fireworks, family gathering, those are only expressions of the true essence of the celebration. I love every time, you know, you can go anywhere in the U.S. and you will sense the spirit of pride, unity, and love among those who love this nation. And to me, that's the best thing you can have as a member of this society. I love America. I respect it. I'm proud. You know, even though I was born in Guatemala, I am proud to be called an American. I love this nation. It has given us, the people that come from other countries, the opportunity to be someone, to do something. And that's what is inside the American spirit. And that's why I love this nation. I serve it with pride in the armed forces. I serve today my community because I love this nation and I want to be part of that blessing that America can offer.
9: Otto, you make me want to be an even better American every time I talk to you. I love hearing from folks like you, my friend. I appreciate it. I want to wish you the have a terrific July 4th, and thanks so much for the call. Phone lines are open, 605-336-1320. Right now is a great time to call, 605-336-1320. So that's, I love the fireworks growing up. I love fireworks. I love the 4th of July. It was a big, you know, we had, not every year, but we had years where my mom had a big family and her brother and sisters lived in other, you know, states, and they would travel then to South Dakota, and we would have big celebrations, and it was always so much fun. I just love that stuff. Renee, good morning. You're on, Kello.
15: Good morning.
9: Hi.
15: I grew up in a very rural community in South Dakota, and so all of us cousins would get together, and there was probably a dozen of us. Farm, and we would just have bottle rocket wars, rum and candle wars, at each other, blowing stuff up, and it was just great, you know, and our parents were off like, weren't even around back, you know, they were off in the house or having their own time, and we're out in the fields just screwing around.
9: I know. I was doing the same thing, pointing bottle rockets at friends of mine.
15: You know, no parental advisory there. We were just on our own.
9: Right.
15: But again, we had a blast. And that, you know, that was about it, you know, having family together and stuff. And now that I'm an adult, I do live in another small rural town in South Dakota. And my husband and I, we had 5 kids. We have 10 grandkids. And our kids actually live in bigger cities. And so they come to our home, and then our grandkids get to experience what I experienced when we were young. So they get to just blow stuff up. Because when they live in the bigger towns or cities, the kids can't even have sparklers or fountains or anything like that, anything with a spark. So they only get, like, the smoke balls and the snakes and stuff like that. So they don't get to experience as much unless they come to our place. And then when they do, they just have a blast.
9: Well, and that is fun. And that's what was fun. I remember that even as a kid myself. You know, that was fun when you had family that were coming from other states where they couldn't have fireworks. And to be a part of that, it was a real experience for them. I've got to believe it was incredibly memorable. Hey, Renee, thank you so much for the call. You have a happy 4th. Kevin, good morning. You're on Kello.
16: Hey, how you doing?
9: Doing well, Kevin.
16: I'm a long-time listener. I go back to the Greg and Craig days.
9: God bless, man. You're going back to KWSN. It's good to hear from you, Kevin.
16: Weather, sports, and news.
9: Yeah, right.
16: Yeah, I'm reminded of a survey that Rush Limbaugh talked about years ago. It was a Democrat survey, and it said something about the Democrats don't like the 4th of July celebrations because it makes people feel more patriotic.
9: Yeah.
16: And the more patriotic people are, the more tendency they have to vote Republican.
9: That's an interesting point of view. Yeah.
16: Yeah. And I think that's why they don't like regular immigrants over the illegals, because regular immigrants, the ones that go through the whole whatever you got to go through.
9: Yeah, like Otto, who just called. Yeah.
16: They're more patriotic than people who were born and raised here.
9: And it's a great point. Kevin, I want to wish you a very happy 4th of July. Thank you, my friend, for the phone call. All right, let's take a break here. I'm just looking forward to it. And I want to wish you a happy 4th. Reminder, no Greg Belford Show tomorrow. In fact, I'll be taking extended weekends here over the course of the next few weekends. So, no Greg Belford Show tomorrow, but I'll be back on Monday. 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
0: A few widely scattered thunderstorms are possible this morning, especially in northwest Iowa. Pretty hot and humid afternoon, high of 88, southeast wind 5 to 15. Storms becoming likely later tonight, especially after midnight. Severe weather is very possible, so make sure you're tuned in on the forecast 90 tomorrow. From the Storm Center at Kibbleland TV, I'm meteorologist Brian Karstens.
9: 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Mostly cloudy and 73 currently at Kello. News and information update coming up. Jamie Smith is requesting a recount in the Sioux Falls mayoral contest, so Tom will have details on that story for you coming up. Also, just ahead, I'll have a chance for you to win a pair of tickets to Wildwater West Water Park. We'll do that here.

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1: Fox News, I'm CJ Papa. Millions of Americans dealing with life-threatening heat dome, triple-digit temps in the central and eastern portions of the nation. This woman in Philadelphia had an outdoor splash pad with her grandkids.
2: It is hot. I want to cut the air off, and the water is beautiful. It's just a nice little breeze, and I can get wet with the children. I'm loving it. It's really nice.
1: Her grandchild agrees.
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1: A high in Philly today, forecast to at least 100 degrees. It's so hot, the upper Montgomery County Volunteer Fire Department in Maryland pushing back its fireworks show from Independence Day to Sunday, July 5th. The Navy searching today for a missing sailor in the Caribbean Sea. Three others on the helicopter that went down are okay, say officials. In Israel commemorates 1,000 days since the October 7th massacre with a moment of silence earlier, but there were demonstrators clashing with police. 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
4: Kello News Time is 7:31 from the Kello.com News Center. I'm Tom Rooney. Budget talks in Lincoln County are on hold. County commissioners interviewed applicants for the District 2 seat vacated by Betty Otten's recent health-related resignation. After the interviews, Commissioner Joel Aaron suggested waiting on budget talks until after selecting Otten's replacement.
5: I think it would be helpful if we dove into the budget after the next commissioner is seated, which it sounds by all intents and purposes will be next Tuesday night.
4: Commissioners determined they still had enough time to move the budget process forward after selecting a new commissioner and agreed to wait until next week. Jamie Smith made it official late yesterday. He requested a recount of votes in the runoff election for mayor with Christine Erickson. A three-member recount board will be seated and will begin the process within 10 calendar days. Residents are eager to have the mayor's race resolved, but no one is more eager than current mayor Paul Tenhaken. He had planned on being out of office soon and is gearing up for life after City Hall, but those plans are now on hold. Mayor Tenhaken says he's going to work on a budget he thought his successor would complete. Some good news on the road construction front in Sioux Falls. Sycamore Avenue between 69th and 85th reopens today. Work on Sycamore was part of the Veterans Parkway project that will eventually connect I-90 and I-29. And FIFA fever is catching on in Sioux Falls. Craven Bar and Grill in the southwestern part of the city has set up a giant outdoor screen for fans to watch the games. Last night was a high point, as the U.S. team took down Bosnia-Herzegovina in the first round of the knockout stage. The U.S. faces Belgium on Sunday. From the Kello.com News Center, I'm Tom Rooney.
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8: A chance of an isolated thunderstorm today and warm and humid. Our high temperature 88 with a southeast wind 5 to 15. A better chance of thunderstorms developing in the region tonight, especially after midnight. Some severe weather is expected. Low temperature 67. Tomorrow, more chances of storms, high 90. From the Storm Center at Kelloland TV, I'm meteorologist Brian Karstens.
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0: 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All right, I've got a pair of evening passes. Two evening passes to Wildwater West Water Park are up for grabs right now. We'll take caller number 7 at 605-336-1320. Caller number 7 right now, 605-336-1320. Caller number 7 receives two evening passes to Wildwater West Water Park. They're now open. One ticket gets you unlimited water park fun, 5 miles west of the Empire Mall. So call us now, 605-336-1320. President Trump was up in North Dakota yesterday, and he rode the, did you see this Freedom train? This Freedom 250? Pretty incredible train that the president was on, and it looked, I thought it was kind of wild. You saw the photos of the president then, and it was mindful of past American presidents, you know, speaking from the back of trains. And it's red, white, and blue. It's absolutely phenomenal, just beautiful. And so the president going to North Dakota yesterday toured the brand new Theodore Roosevelt Presidential Library. Their grand opening is coming up on Saturday, on Independence Day. And so the president rode on the ceremonial Freedom 250 train, paying tribute to the railroad industry that was a big part of the growth of the American West. The president was escorted to the library by Rough Rider impersonators. And the president said, "Today we come to the heartland of America to pay tribute to a man who embodied the heart and soul and fight and spirit of our country as much as anyone who ever lived. He's a very special man, and that's why I'm here," the president said. So then once he gets to the library, the president is visiting with this new AI of Theodore Roosevelt, which is pretty wild. And so the AI version of Roosevelt tells President Trump, "Every day a president faces storms most people never see, but if you keep your nerve and remember the nation comes first, you get through. I know you know that feeling yourself." And the president said, "Well, I appreciate those words. Those words are fantastic. I just want to say it's an honor to be with you today. We are making a little bit of a tour, some of the fantastic things that you've done." And so then at one point in the conversation that Trump is having with this AI, the president said, "You know, what do you think about the Panama Canal? Do you consider that your greatest achievement? How do you feel about the fact that Democrats gave the Panama Canal away to Panama for a dollar?" That's total Trump, total Trump. So he also, while he was there, the president visited the library's other exhibits. He looked at Roosevelt's journals, a gallery of his Man in the Arena speech. And the president said of Roosevelt, he said he had a freaking wild life. He didn't want to be quiet. He wanted to be great. He was an American through and through. His chest swelled with American optimism, confidence, enthusiasm, pride. His heart beat with an unyielding sense of America's destiny and pride. He also announced that the National Endowment for the Humanities will be giving them $750,000. The president said they're getting a nice check. Yeah, I'd say that's a nice check. And that would support the library's exhibits, because this is the first year of the Yeah, this brand new Theodore Roosevelt Presidential Library in North Dakota, and that's where the president was yesterday, was at the Roosevelt Presidential Library up in North Dakota. But the photos, the photos of that train, red, white, and blue special, baby. It's going to, I saw it, and for me, it evokes pride. It evokes pride in my country. This is such a great time of the year. Seriously, the 4th of July, of the holidays, certainly this one, celebrating the patriotism, love of country, family, all of those things. It's always for me been a phenomenal time of the year. Also, the president, now he made his flight out to North Dakota aboard this new Air Force One. And this is the Air Force One that was a gift from Qatar. And so it made its first official flight with the president on board as he flew from Washington to North Dakota. It's a Boeing 747B that the president accepted from the Qatari royal family. And it replaces a Boeing 747-200 that was completed in 1990, served as Air Force One for six presidents, dating back to George H.W. Bush. And so this new plane is painted in shiny red, white, and blue, and it's got features like the presidential seal and, United States of America along its side. Have you seen the photos from inside this new Air Force One? Wow. Go to the New York Post. If you want to see photos, the New York Post has got some. It's a pretty incredible plane. So the president made his first trip on it yesterday as he went out to North Dakota. 747. 7:45. I got 7:47s on the brain here. 7:45. I want to congratulate Nancy Brecky. Nancy won that pair of evening passes to Wildwater West Water Park. Hey, Nancy, have a happy 4th, and thanks a million for listening. The Kello History Quiz is coming up. 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
3: 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I tried it on Abby, my 8-year-old Golden. It said her face read tired and subdued. I could see that. My puppy Bella was wired and fired. Definitely on the mark. Now, if you do this with your cat, she'll demand a second opinion. You know, a CAT scan. 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
0: 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Tom Rooney's in the Kello.com News Center. Tom says the wheels are beginning to turn on a recount in the Sioux Falls mayoral election. Tom will have those details for us coming up a little over 10 minutes from now.
4: It's a good thing life isn't rocket science, because some people couldn't get off the launch pad.
5: Think of how stupid the average person is, and then realize half of them are stupider than that.
6: Is there any way you can describe that to me using colorful puppets of some sort?
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4: It's Belf's Looney Tunes in the News.
0: Okay, police in Wisconsin say a wedding reception went off the rails after a groomsman, are you ready for this? The groomsman was spotted eating meatballs with his bare hands. Oh, the horror. So according to investigators, a guest told him to grab a plate instead. Well, that led to an argument and then a punch and then a full-blown fight, and then some other guy shot two people. Sounds like he was defending the honor of the guy who had taken the meatballs. That's where it gets even... You think that's crazy? Oh, wait. No, we're not done yet. The bride reportedly chased the shooter down, grabbed his key fob, and stopped him from getting away. And then the suspect took off on foot. Police are still looking for the man. I guess he just looked for the guy with the greasy... barbecue sauce on it, meatball hands, I guess, is what you look for. Birthdays on July 2nd. Margot Robbie is 36 today. Lindsay Lohan is 40. Ashley Tisdale is 41. Jose Canseco is 62 today. Larry David, one of the co-creators of Seinfeld, guy behind Curb Your Enthusiasm, 79. Just not very likable. I'm sorry. And Richard Petty today is 89. My friend, if you're celebrating a birthday today, I hope you have a great personal holiday.
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10: Doc, are you telling me that you built a time machine out of a DeLorean?
11: 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When this baby hits 88 miles per hour, you're going to see some serious...
12: So what's a big day tomorrow? 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
0: Today's highlight in history, we're taking the Kello Wayback Machine to 1776. The Continental Congress passed a resolution saying... these United Colonies are and of right ought to be free and independent states. And, of course, 2 days later, the Declaration of Independence was signed. 1881, President James Garfield was shot at the Washington Railroad Station, died the following September. 1964, President Lyndon Johnson signed the sweeping civil rights bill that had been passed by Congress. 1979, the Susan B. Anthony dollar coin was first issued. It's the first coin, first circulating coin to feature a woman. And it was 46 years ago. 1980 was the year Airplane was released. And that's a look at this day in history. Time now for the Kello History Quiz, and this is your chance to win a $20 gift card from Invictus Pizza. If you are the first caller with the correct answer. So only one winner per household every 60 days. I'm trying to spread the wealth around, my friends. All right, the year was 1937. This female aviator disappeared over the Pacific Ocean while attempting to make the first round-the-world flight along the equator. What was her name? She disappeared on this day in 1937. If you know the answer, call us now, 605-336-1320.
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19: A few widely scattered thunderstorms are possible this morning, especially in northwest Iowa. Pretty hot and humid afternoon, high of 88, southeast wind 5 to 15. Storms becoming likely later tonight, especially after midnight. Severe weather is very possible, so make sure you're tuned in on the forecast 90 tomorrow. From the Storm Center at Kibbleland TV, I'm meteorologist Brian Karstens.
0: And in Sioux Falls at 756, cloudy and 73 currently at Kello. Our Kello History Quiz this morning, 1937, this female aviator disappeared over the Pacific Ocean. She was trying to make the first around-the-world flight along the equator. What was her name? Well, Brian was the first caller with the correct answer. Brian, help me pronounce your last name, my friend. What's your last name, Brian?
20: Connett.
0: Connett. Brian Connett was the first caller with the correct answer. Who was it, Brian?
20: Amelia Earhart.
0: There you go, Brian. Thanks so much for listening. Amelia Earhart is correct. So, Brian, you have a great 4th of July, my friend. 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
20: 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It's time again for more inspiring, positive, uplifting news stories. 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
0: A 29-year-old software engineer named Warren Shen was recently diagnosed with leukemia, and since then, he's inspired 8,000 people to join the stem cell donor registry. He started posting on TikTok to raise awareness about the difficulty that many patients face when they're searching for matching donors. And more than 5,000 of the new registrants are from the Asian American communities. And that's where there's been an incredible shortage in donor bases. So he's really made a difference there. The Tri Delta sorority has reached an amazing milestone. They raised a total of $125 million for St. Jude Children's Research Hospital. And since they started partnering with St. Jude in 1999, Tri-Delta members have organized thousands of events to support children battling cancer. They're doing everything from pancake breakfast to fun runs. And the donations help fund treatment, housing, meals for families so that patients at St. Jude then never receive a bill for their care. The Lego Foundation is donating $97 million to help the International Rescue Committee expand early childhood learning programs for more than 5 million kids. So it's a five-year initiative that will be getting underway. And they say the goal is to help vulnerable children develop the skills that they need to thrive. And that's a look at today's good news. News and information.

0: Slowdown. I'm Dave Anthony, Fox News. Less than half what it was in May. 57,000 jobs created last month. Economists expect to double that. And the number of new jobs in May also revised down by 43,000. However,
1: the unemployment rate fell to 4.2%, down from 4.3%, which it had been holding steady at for about 3 months.
0: That's Fox Business Network Cheryl Cassone. For a second day, there's a search in the Arabian Sea for a sailor still missing after a U.S. Navy helicopter made an emergency water landing.
2: The U.S. military says there's no indication the crash was caused by enemy action, but the cause is still under investigation. Navy assets are searching for the missing crewman. Three others on board were hurt, but are in a stable condition. The U.S. Navy's Fifth Fleet says the helicopter was deployed to the region on the USS George H.W. Bush aircraft carrier.
0: Fox's Jonathan Savage. It's up to now at least 20 deaths in Ukraine after a Russian bombardment. Hundreds of drones and missiles targeting the capital, Kyiv. Many others are injured. There's a lot of damage. It's a Russian retaliation for Ukrainian strikes that hit oil facilities inside Russia. Millions of Americans will try not to be outside a lot today.
3: The heat will be dangerously warm.
0: That's Fox Weather's Michael Estime. He's outside D.C. in National Harbor, Maryland, where it could hit a record 102 degrees today.
3: Just make sure that you're drinking plenty of water, wearing those light and loose colored clothing, and you're finding air conditioning at every opportunity.
0: With the humidity factored in, it'll feel like over 100 in a lot of areas. Heat warnings, alerts stretch from Arkansas to Wisconsin, Michigan to Pennsylvania, Maryland up to Maine. Team USA advances at the World Cup, beating Bosnia and Herzegovina 2-0, despite playing most of the second half shorthanded when an American was ejected, getting a red card for a foul.
4: I think it shows our character. We said it before a lot of times. We always dap each other.
0: Malik Tillman scored the second goal. The American team advances to the round of 16. 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
9: 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I'm Tom Rooney. Jamie Smith made it official late yesterday. He requested a recount of votes in the runoff election for mayor with Christine Erickson. Each candidate will select a representative. The city will appoint a third person to the recount board that both sides approve. Erickson holds a razor-thin 2-vote margin over Smith going into the recount. She says both candidates are focused on making sure the process is fair and accurate.
10: Right now, we are just really focused on making sure that it is a transparent and fair process. And making sure that the votes were counted accurately.
9: The board will convene within 10 calendar days to begin the process. No one's more eager than current mayor Paul Tenhaken to see the mayor's election resolved. He planned on being out of office soon and is gearing up for life after City Hall. Appearing on the Greg Belfried show yesterday, Mayor Tenhaken said he's working on a budget he thought his successor would complete. Budget talks, meanwhile, are on hold in Lincoln County. Commissioners have interviewed applicants for the District 2 seat vacated by Betty Otten's recent resignation. They have agreed to delay the budget discussion until next week in hopes of selecting Otten's replacement before beginning the budget talks. An inmate at the men's prison in Springfield is guilty of possessing a prohibited and a controlled substance. 41-year-old Keith Hawk faces a maximum of another 15 years in prison, and the sentences could be doubled because he's an inmate. The substance involved was identified as K2. And investigators have pinpointed the cause of last month's fire at the Penn's Bowling Center and restaurant in Del Rapids. A component in the scoring system malfunctioned and sparked the devastating blaze. demolition to begin the

0: process of rebuilding may begin next week. 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
3: A chance of an isolated thunderstorm today and warm and humid. Our high temperature 88 with a southeast wind 5 to 15. A better chance of thunderstorms developing in the region tonight, especially after midnight. Some severe weather is expected. Low temperature 67. Tomorrow, more chances of storms, high 90. From the Storm Center at Kelloland TV, I'm meteorologist Brian Karstens.
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9: You know, we were talking yesterday about the U.S. Supreme Court's decision regarding birthright citizenship and reacting to that. And there's been a lot of it here over the course of the last few days. Stephen Miller, who's a senior advisor to the president, he says that the White House now will start to take a hard look at a ban on pregnant foreign women from traveling to the U.S. So you're pregnant and you're going to travel to the United States. Banning those people. This is where this is at right now. And Miller said you have to now think very carefully about who you let into our country, even on a temporary basis, because of the possibility for birth tourism. And he said that people come here just to have babies on American soil, and that baby gets to be a citizen for life. And then he went on, he said, if a person comes here 9 months pregnant to go and look around at, you know, at some things in a couple of weeks, then that is the mother of a lifetime American citizen and a direct line into American cash and welfare for the rest of that child's life. So there are a lot of things we need to take a hard look at. He's not the only one who's suggesting this. Sean Davis, who's the founder of the Federalist, suggested the U.S. bar pregnant foreign women from entering the country. Stephen Miller's, as I mentioned, said saying the same thing. And White House spokesperson Abigail Jackson said President Trump remains totally committed to protecting the value of a natural-born American citizenship, which is why following yesterday's ruling, he directed Congress to take immediate action to address this. I just don't think that's going to happen. And I expressed some skepticism to you about that yesterday. Really? You think this Congress that can't pass Save America now is going to be able to take steps along these lines? So I welcome your thoughts on this. I'm going to share a portion of a post from Mark Levin. You're a regular Kello listener. Certainly Mark Levin is known to you, who is, he's on each evening here on Kello. And it's the fallout from this is just remains incredible. So the Justice Department released a memo Tuesday urging prosecutors to investigate the practice of birth tourism. The Assistant Attorney General Colin McDonald said the criminal laws of the United States already prohibit conduct inherent to so many of these birth tourism schemes. For example, many such schemes start with a false visa application with lies about the purpose or duration of one's travel to the United States. I'm of the mind, I would be totally in favor of just shutting tourism down. People, it's just crazy. So I would love to hear from you on this. It's crazy. And again, Mark Levin's got a post on X. It's just way too long to share. But I am going to share a portion of it. Because he says, it's one thing to say don't be hysterical and another to be damn near brain dead to what just happened. There is cause for alarm. And this isn't some manufactured concern. There's a revolution by immigration. It's swallowing Europe. It is swallowing parts of our country right now. That's precisely why President Trump acted. The court's ruling has removed one of the most important constitutional and societal tools that we have for fending off this crusade and the Democrat Party's lawlessness in stoking it. The fact that the 14th Amendment has been used to promote birthright citizenship for multiple decades is not a rational defense of its constitutionality. Now, Mark Levin is a constitutional attorney. So when this would not be like me speaking about the Constitution versus Mark Levin. He's very incredibly well-schooled and knowledgeable about this. And he said, the fact that there are other ways to try to deal with this with varying degrees of effectiveness is not the point and not relevant to what the court did. The court has constitutionalized a policy without a real constitutional, factual, or historical basis. That's what Roberts' opinion demonstrates. And the dissent highlights, the dissent was written by Clarence Thomas. And he also, he talks about this at length. Talking about Roberts ignoring the interpreting what he wants, and he says this was raised now because President Trump saw what had and was transpiring, including through the uses of the amendment, took executive action to stop it. Lawsuits were brought to block his action, and what was and is happening is the abuse of birthright citizenship as never before. And he says, Thomas and Alito both went to great lengths to explain our history and that of the amendment, they spent much time correcting Roberts' deceit, and they were blunt about their frustration. They were emphatic about the dire consequences of this decision. And then he goes on to say Thomas and Alito are right. Levin says, I've spent more than half a century studying, discussing, and writing about Supreme Court arguments and decisions. I've also participated in several big issues before the court. I predict the dissenting opinions will be cited, studied, and praised by scholars and historians long after the Roberts Court is gone, whereas the Roberts opinion will be dismissed as a hodgepodge of mostly gibberish, he says. But he goes on at length. There's even more to what Mark Levin is saying regarding this. So this is, and so now where we're at right now is you get the, what do you do? The U.S. Supreme Court saying that this is a constitutional practice, which I think many of us are just, even those of us who are armchair lawyers look at that and go, what the hell was that? Right? So now we're at a point where pregnant women could be banned from entering the United States, and that the Trump administration may have to take that up. You had Stephen Miller, who is one of the president's, he's a senior advisor to the president, Stephen Miller. And so when Stephen Miller is out there saying this, you have to think now very carefully about who you let into the your country, even on a temporary basis, because of this. What is that going to mean? Will pregnant women wind up being banned from the United States? And how would you feel about that? Phone lines are open if you do want to join the program, 605-336-1320, 605-336-1320. Again, this is, I think there are some issues where the American public get it. They understand and they see what's happening, and they're really kind of shocked and at a bit of a loss for words to respond to this kind of stuff. It's just absolutely mind-blowing. Again, Sean Davis on X, because I saw some of his comments yesterday. And he's saying, yeah, just bar pregnant foreign women from entering the country. That's where we're at right now. If you're pregnant, you're not from the United States, and you cannot come into the country because heaven only knows how long you're going to be here. And do you wind up then giving birth to someone who, according now to the U.S. Supreme Court, is a citizen? This is, as I knew as we watched this unfold over the course of the last few days, that this is just one of those rulings that, this is one of the most definitive rulings, I think, in my lifetime that we've seen coming from the U.S. Supreme Court. So I welcome your thoughts, 605-336-1320. Good morning, Andrew. You're on Kello.
10: Morning, Greg. You know, what really struck me what you were talking about was all the creative ways that the Trump administration is trying to figure out how to protect our citizenship and the value of it. I think that's one of the reasons that many of us voted for Trump, was he doesn't give up when things don't go his way. He finds other opportunities to make things happen, even if it's not the most direct route. It's the first time I'm hearing that they want to prevent pregnant women from coming to the United States, and I have to think with that a little bit. But I'll be honest, you're not supposed to be flying in like your third trimester anyway. So, I mean, it's unless they're planning to stick around for a few months, it's shouldn't be difficult to do anyway. I don't know. They shouldn't be making that long flight anyway, but I don't know. I get frustrated with this because it's pretty clear historically what the 14th Amendment was there for. It's being abused now, and I wish that that context had been taken into account by more of the justices.
9: Well, Andrew, I appreciate your thoughts. Thank you, my friend. Phone lines are open if you want to join the program, 605-336-1320. Good morning, Lisa. You're on Kello.
11: Hey, Greg. I have a suggestion on what we could do to possibly stop some of this also. It says in the Constitution that, okay, if you're born or naturalized in the United States and subject to the jurisdiction thereof. So if they're taking these babies out of the United States right after they're born, Maybe they need to sign some kind of a paper that gives up the baby's rights to be a U.S. citizen, since they're no longer going to be in the jurisdiction of the United States.
9: So I got you. Yeah. Do you think there might be other ways then to approach this?
11: Yeah, absolutely. Because if they're taking those kids out of the United States, they're no longer subject to the United States jurisdiction, so they shouldn't be able to be a citizen.
9: It's a great point. Were you surprised by the Supreme Court's ruling?
11: Yes, I was. But, you know, I listened to some of those arguments that President Trump sat in on, and whoever that lawyer was that was on our side, he did a terrible job.
9: I didn't listen to any of the arguments. I don't know that I could. I think I might wind up clenching my teeth too hard. But Lisa, thanks so much for your call. It's good to visit with you. Good morning, Jim. You're on Kello.
12: Good morning, Greg. Say, I think if you're going to, I mean, you have to start looking at visas and who we issue visas to and how we issue visas. You know, most visas are issued, most visitor visas are issued on a 10-year policy. They can issue, the State Department can issue them as a single issue. They can issue them at 5 years, 10 years, whatever they want. But they need to start addressing that. And then you also need to look at, you've got someone here who comes to study on a student visa.
9: Yes.
12: And they bring their spouse. You know, one of America's most well-known terrorists, Anwar al-Awlaki, was born to Yemeni parents who were here studying, and he was one of the American citizens that Barack Obama killed without a trial. You know, he dropped a bomb on his head. You know, people talk about how terrible Bush is, or Trump is. Obama murdered a U.S. citizen without a trial, and nobody blinked. I mean, he was a bad guy. But anyway, going back to visas, you need to get the State Department on board, and the State Department is notoriously liberal in who they issue visas to. But there's no reason to issue a visa to someone who's pregnant, or, you know, you're issuing a visa to the wife of somebody, but the husband's not traveling. I mean, there's all kinds of things.
9: In other words, I mean, this is just going to be a mess. Are you going to be able to stop this? Or, I mean, is that even a reasonable thought?
12: Yeah, obviously, I have turned, I'm a Customs Border Protection officer, I have turned pregnant women around at the border, stopped them at the airport, put them on the first plane back to where they came from, because there was a concern that they were coming to give birth. You can do that, but you can't do it just on, I think you're pregnant and I think you're coming to give birth. You have to have something more substantial than that, you know, evidence in emails, evidence in social media, evidence in their bag that they're coming to stay and planning on making a U.S. citizen.
9: Well, I really appreciate your perspective, Jim. I'm glad you called, my friend. 605-336-1320 is the Kello hotline. 605-336-1320. So there are a number of stories on this. The Telegraph's got a story this morning regarding this. Pregnant women could be banned from entering the U.S. Also, Axios has got a story, and the headline is, "No expectant moms at the border, Trump's birthright plan B." So, again, they're falling back on this because of the U.S. Supreme Court decision. So I would love to get your thoughts on this. 605-336-1320. Axios says the government doesn't track the number of babies born to foreign visitors, but outside estimates put the figure between 20,000 to 26,000 cases a year. And then you compare that to the number of babies that were born in America in 2025. They're saying, well, that 20 to 26,000 number is incredibly small because you got 3.6 million babies that are born in the United States every year. Therefore, it's this phenomenally. And this is what the left always tells us. Well, it's a low number of people. It's a very small percentage. It's just crazy. So the president himself, he hasn't spoken about this directly yet. But he did, then following the Supreme Court ruling on Tuesday morning, he congratulated Xi Jinping on a massive birthright citizenship win, the president had said on True Social. So we'll see where that winds up going and what happens. But there's a high There's a lot of consternation over this, I think, and you're seeing it especially among conservatives on X. And Mark Levin, along with a number of others. I mentioned Sean Davis. Again, he's another one who, you know, have been pushing back following the Supreme Court ruling this week. All right, 8:25. No Greg Belford Show tomorrow. 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
3: A few widely scattered thunderstorms are possible this morning, especially in northwest Iowa. Pretty hot and humid afternoon, high of 88, southeast wind 5 to 15. Storms becoming likely later tonight, especially after midnight. Severe weather is very possible, so make sure you're tuned in on the forecast 90 tomorrow. From the Storm Center at Kibbleland TV, I'm meteorologist Brian Karstens.
9: 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News and information updates on the way. We'll check in with Fox News Radio. Tom Rooney's in the Kello.com News Center. Tom says the wheels are beginning to turn on a recount in the Sioux Falls mayoral election. So we'll get details from Tom on that story coming up here shortly. Hey, a reminder, no Greg Belford show coming up tomorrow, taking an extended weekend for the 4th of July holiday. In fact, I will be gone the next couple of Fridays. I'll be gone tomorrow as well as the following Friday. Just enjoying the summer months. Hope you have a great 4th of July weekend.
0: Fox News, I'm Therese Crowley. Your ships are coming in for America 250. The U.S. Navy Band in New York serenading the parade of ships for the Sail 4th 250 Festival in New York Harbor. 37 tall ships, 40 naval vessels, and the Navy Blue Angels fly by salute under a heat dome of 100 degree highs. 270 million people spreading from the Midwest, peaking today into July 4th. The Navy searching for a missing sailor in the Arabian Sea.
2: After an emergency water landing in the Arabian Sea, U.S. Naval Forces Central Command posted to X saying there's no indication the emergency was caused by hostile action. Three of the helicopter's four crew members have been recovered and are in stable condition aboard the George H.W. Bush.
0: Fox's Trey Yangston, Tel Aviv. AAA advises the busiest getaway travel time on the roads today, 2 to 6 p.m., noon to 7 tomorrow. 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
4: 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I'm Tom Rooney. The AFSCME Labor Union has filed an unfair labor practices charge against Union County after the firing of two deputies. Zach Brown and Kevin O'Mahony were terminated by Sheriff Jim Prouty. Brown and O'Mahony are members of the union's negotiating team and openly supported Prouty's opponent in the June 2nd election. The union also cited two other recent firings in a news release. Budget talks are on hold in Lincoln County. Commissioners have interviewed applicants for the District 2 seat vacated by Betty Otten's recent resignation. They have agreed to delay the budget discussion until next week in hopes of selecting Otten's replacement before beginning the budget talks. Jamie Smith made it official late yesterday. He requested a recount of votes in the runoff election for mayor with Christine Erickson. Both candidates will appoint a member to the recount board and then approve a third to be appointed by the city. The recount will begin within 10 days. Iowa Governor Kim Reynolds has issued an executive order creating the Iowa Medicaid Fraud Elimination Task Force. Reynolds says it will protect taxpayer dollars and build trust while making sure critical benefits go to those who need them. And we're entering the noisiest holiday of the year. Sioux Falls City officials are urging caution with fireworks. They also want to make sure residents know what's legal and what isn't. Police Sergeant Aaron Benson says fireworks laws are pretty clear.
5: Prohibited fireworks in Sioux Falls by city ordinances, anything that has a report, projectile, or launching component are not allowed in the city limits. Very clear on what's not allowed. So basically, if it flies, moves, or has a loud noise, it is not allowed inside the city limits.
4: Police will assign extra officers to handle the extra caseload caused by the fireworks violations. From the Kello.com News Center, I'm Tom Rooney.
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3: A chance of an isolated thunderstorm today and warm and humid. Our high temperature 88 with a southeast wind 5 to 15. A better chance of thunderstorms developing in the region tonight, especially after midnight. Some severe weather is expected. Low temperature 67. Tomorrow, more chances of storms, high 90. From the Storm Center at Kelloland TV, I'm meteorologist Brian Karstens.
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The last word this morning. And these are crazy, just absolutely crazy times that we're living in. You've got another federal judge now that's blocked, in this case, a restriction on mail-in voting across the U.S. So this is a judge for the District of Columbia ruled that a U.S. Postal Service plan to deny ballots to voters in states that don't turn over their voter rolls, that should not proceed. So it was the second time in recent weeks then that the president's plan to restrict mail-in voting has suffered setbacks in court. We were just talking about the citizenship rule. And CNN had it. Trump's, this is from CNN.com. Trump's audacious bid to end birthright citizenship was not an entire loss at the Supreme Court. Why was it not a, they said the overall Trump effort as radical, now again, this is CNN.com, just crazy. The overall Trump effort, as radical as it was regarding birthright citizenship, here's what CNN, and this is what the legacy media is trying to do. It's you and I who are the radicals, right? It's those who believe this is an absolute violation, and what we saw happen from the U.S. Supreme Court has left us just absolutely mystified. We're the radicals. And, you know, this is pretty tough, I think, for a lot of us to swallow, given what's going on in the country right now. And then this piece goes on to say the administration gained some mainstream support, including the backing of 25 states, significant number of members of Congress, for an idea that had long been considered fringe at best. Oh, yeah, this is a fringe idea. Tell Supreme Court Justice Clarence Thomas and Samuel Alito that. I think anybody who knows the background of this and what happened knows better. So it's just mind-blowing to me. Trump is wrong that any legislation could override the U.S. constitutional guarantee, at least with this current court. The five-justice majority led by Chief Justice Roberts said the Constitution safeguarded birthright citizenship. And he was joined by Amy Coney Barrett. And so now there are a number there've been a number of different arguments made regarding Amy Coney Barrett. I don't know why on this case. You know, some are saying, look at her previous rulings where she is defending the rights of Americans repeatedly. She's got a long history of doing that. It's one of the reasons why I was excited. I thought she was going to be a great addition to the U.S. Supreme Court. So I don't want to hyperventilate too much about this. I'm not understanding why she joined in with John Roberts on this, because it was her, Justice Roberts, and the three liberals on the court. Well, you know how they're going to vote. They're voting against Trump every time. So you know how they're going to vote. That's a foregone conclusion, how those three are voting. So we'll see. But this issue of birthright citizenship certainly is not over. I mean, even as I'm
I'm scrolling through X here this morning. It's just crazy. Senator Marsha Blackburn is saying, count me in. Congress can and should act to fix this. My Ban Birth Tourism Act would end birth tourism once and for all by stopping foreign nationals from exploiting our system. So she's among those who are out there. And I'm still blown away. Have you seen Democrat Jamie Raskin saying that there are at least two Supreme Court seats that are completely illegitimate because of political games played by MAGA Republicans? So now these, and who's he talking about? Clarence Thomas, Justice Alito, they're MAGA Republicans. Wow. I mean, we live in just mind-blowingly crazy times. Now, I don't know that there's a way out of this. I have always tried to be an optimist. I mean, left to my own devices, I'm going to be an optimistic. But, man, we got crazy things that are going on in this country. And, you know, I've been complaining for a long time about the breakdown of the family, the nuclear family, and what we've seen. And as a result of that, you know, the number of children that are born without a father in the household and the impact of that. And I think what we are seeing then is all, I think very much of it is related to that. When you look then at the perspectives that people are having, again, they didn't have a mom and dad there to, you know. To teach them a lot of these basic values. And so then they start grabbing on it. You know, politics now has become religion for a lot of people. And to me, I mean, I think politics is important. I visited with the mayor about this a little bit yesterday. And I've got to tell you, I was very moved by his words. As he was talking about, you know, all of this stuff, you know, it's not about this stuff. It's about, you know, about bringing people to Christ and, you know, he didn't put it quite in those terms, but that's what he was suggesting, you know, and his faith is just incredibly important to him. I think we've seen that time and time again. It's one of the reasons why I admire him the way I do, is because he is committed to his faith, and not just saying that, he's actually living his faith. Like, you know, he's reaching out to people who disagrees with these, you know, the job of mayor has forced him to have to sit down with people and talk to them. And not that they're changing his mind, but he's got better understanding. But that all of this stuff, is, and I think politics for some now, politics has become a religion for the left because it's their religion. Are these political views and so on? And I think that's what we're seeing unfold. It's mind-blowing to me. Because, again, I mean, I want to be a reasonable person. We can disagree and we have a different opinion. And maybe we don't agree on the same thing. And this is where I think for so many of us, you look at what's going on nationally and you're quite taken aback by it. You're looking at the wins recently of, you know, the socialists who have been winning these races and what they're saying and the animosity that they're projecting. And here I am. It's a 4th of July weekend's coming up and I love this country. I mean, I can't imagine ever having been born anywhere else. I'm glad that God placed me here.
I love this country. I'm proud to be an American. I was proud to serve in the military when I was young. You know, all of those things, they're important to me. They only. So it's, these are just crazy, turbulent times that we're kind of living in. Politico's got a piece this morning. Congress, this will not come as, I don't think it will come as much as of a surprise. It certainly didn't to me. Congress is settling in for a do-nothing summer. Yeah. Kind of feels that way. Now, this is a Politico piece. So they're saying intra-party fights, tight margins, election year pressures, and an indifferent president. How is this? You can call Trump a lot of things. How is he indifferent? That the president needs to get out there and he's got to lead the Congress. How about the Senate leaders, not just Senate, but how about the congressional leaders actually be leaders? Some of them are. Some of them aren't. And you know who they are. Just absolutely incredible. The leadership that I see coming from some Republicans right now in Congress is not what I call leadership at all. It's incredibly frustrating. So Congress settling in for a do-nothing summer, I believe it, yeah. And Politico says House leaders in particular appear to have lost control of their chamber. They discarded two of those days this week. Sending members home early. I told you about this yesterday. Speaker Mike Johnson wanted to move on some issues and trying to tie the Save America Act into the defense reauthorization bill. And you had those in Congress, the holdouts, the ones who are in Congress that are in the House that are holding out. They're the ones who are sick of compromising everything away. And I kind of understand where they're coming from. They feel like they are compromising everything away. And I understand that's one of the difficulties. It's why I could never be a member of Congress. You know, trying to get things done, I don't think I would be up to it. But Representative Nicole Malliotakis of New York, Malliotakis. She said, who needs Democrats when you have your own party derailing the Trump agenda? This was on Tuesday she said that. Yeah, absolutely right. So lawmakers were not able to meet the deadline for the for FISA. The Pentagon bill doesn't have to get done until the end of the year. Government funding expires September 30th. And so there's a lot of frustration on the part But, yeah, you got to wonder, will it be a do-nothing summer? We'll see. Also, do you see New York City Mayor Zohran Mamdani getting roasted online? He's urged New Yorkers to set their air conditioners to 78 degrees. So there's this big heat wave then that's threatening to send temps in New York City to 100 degrees for the first time since 2012. And so Mamdani says on X, New York, it's hot out there and the power grid is working overtime to keep us cool. Set your AC to 78 degrees. Turn off lights, electronics you're not using, and unplug what you can. And, oh, man, the reactions
from people started pouring in. A lot of people responding on X, and one who said, as a New Yorker, I'll be setting my AC to 62 degrees for the foreseeable future as a direct retaliation to your authority. Another one who said, I've texted all my coworkers who voted for Zohran to send me a photo of their AC set to 78. So I love the way they're responding. It's just crazy. And Mamdani claimed the city buildings will abide by the 78 degree rule. He said our city is doing its part too, maintaining the 78 degree rule in our buildings, dimming, turning off our lights during peak electricity demand, which is, I mean, things like that make sense. I get it. You have then oftentimes when during periods of oppressive heat where, yeah, power companies are saying, hey, if you can limit your demand during these hours. I mean, I've always tried to abide by that kind of stuff. So I think some of this makes a degree of sense, but you know how social media is. Folks are reacting. And then there was a story I also saw this morning about a Republican lawmaker from Pennsylvania who got kicked off the floor of the state House of Representatives because he was wearing an American flag-themed suit jacket with the 4th of July coming up and the 250th anniversary then of America's founding. This is Representative Eric DeVonzo, and apparently was baffled on Tuesday when

0: The National Weather Service in Sioux Falls has issued a severe thunderstorm warning for Lyon County in northwestern Iowa, southwestern Osceola County in northwestern Iowa, Sioux County in northwestern Iowa, northwestern O'Brien County in northwestern Iowa, until 9:30 a.m. At 8:48 a.m., severe thunderstorms were located along a line extending from Alcester to near Struble, moving northeast at 35 miles an hour. Hazard, 60 miles an hour wind gusts and quarter-size hail. Source, radar indicated. Impact, hail damage to vehicles is expected. Expect wind damage to roofs, siding, and trees. Severe thunderstorms will be near Sioux Center, Ironton, Hudson, and Morris around 8:55 a.m. Rock Valley and Fairview around 9:05 a.m. Other locations in the path of these severe thunderstorms include Hall, Inwood, Boyden, and Dune. For your protection, move to an interior room on the lowest floor of a building. To report severe weather, contact your nearest law enforcement agency. They will send a report to the National Weather Service office in Sioux Falls. Repeating, a severe thunderstorm warning has been issued until 9:30 a.m. for the following counties in Iowa, Lyon, Sioux, O'Brien, and Osceola.
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3: A lifetime isn't measured in speeches. It's measured in actions. Larry Roden spent his life ranching, welding, serving on the school board, as a deacon in his church, a volunteer basketball coach. Long before he was governor, Larry Roden was serving his community. Not for attention, not for headlines. 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As governor, he kept serving, delivering the largest property tax cut in South Dakota history, putting $1,000 or more back in families' pockets, reducing violent crime, murder, meth, and robberies by double digits, standing up for life, banning the abortion pill, and defending our Second Amendment rights, earning him the endorsement of the NRA. Some politicians spend a lifetime pretending to be somebody else. Larry Roden spent his lifetime showing us who he is. July 28th, Governor Larry Roden, keeping South Dakota strong, safe, free, and built to last. Paid for by Roden for Governor.
4: News and information updates on the way. Then we'll go under the hood. Another edition of the Nordstrom's Under the Hood show coming up. If you've got car and automotive repair questions, the Nordstrom's boys will do their best to help you. So that's on the way. Hey, I want to wish you and your family, seriously, I hope you have a terrific July 4th celebration. I'm looking forward to the holiday. I mean, you know, with the exception of the religious holidays, I've got to say this is my absolute favorite. I hope you have a great July 4th. I'll be back on Monday. And I'll see you in the fourth hour coming up. Take care until next week, my friend. And may God bless.
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0: sea for a missing U.S. Navy sailor. After a helicopter made an emergency water landing, three others on board were rescued. U.S. Central Command says there's no indication enemy fire was the cause. This after mediators in Qatar reported progress after two more days of indirect U.S. and Iran talks. Fox's Trey Yingst reports from Tel Aviv.
1: As the Middle East waits to see what comes next in the ceasefire with Iran, Israel is marking 1,000 days since the October 7th massacre. A rally was held outside of the Knesset today, Israel's parliament, to call for accountability in the aftermath of the attack.
2: We demand an official commission of inquiry by the Israeli government to investigate.
0: That Hamas terror attack killed more than 1,000 Israelis and triggered the deadly destructive war in Gaza. At least 20 people are dead in Kyiv after what Ukraine's foreign minister called a night of horror. Russia attacked with hundreds of drones and missiles.
3: Loud explosions shook the Ukrainian capital for hours. The attack, with ballistic and cruise missiles and drones, damaged buildings and civilian infrastructure across the city.
0: Fox's Greg Palcott. At the World Cup, the U.S. advanced to the round of 16.
4: I felt we put on such a good performance and didn't deserve the red card. I mean, I didn't see it, but it's unfortunate.
0: That's Christian Pulisic. The U.S. beat Bosnia and Herzegovina 2-0 despite being shorthanded most of the second half after the red card foul took a player out of the game. 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
8: 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I'm Tom Rooney. Within the next 10 days, a recount board will begin the task of determining the winner of the mayor's race in Sioux Falls. Jamie Smith officially requested a recount late yesterday, trailing Christine Erickson by just 2 votes. Each candidate will select a representative for the recount board and then agree on a third member to be appointed by the city. More than anyone else, current mayor Paul Tenhaken is waiting to see the outcome of the mayor's race. He was planning to be out of office soon. Appearing on the Greg Belfridge show yesterday, Mayor Tenhaken said he's working on the budget he thought his successor would complete. Meanwhile, budget talks are on hold in Lincoln County. Commissioners interviewed applicants for the District 2 seat vacated by Betty Otten's recent health-related resignation. After the interviews, Commissioner Joel Aaron suggested waiting on budget talks until after selecting Otten's replacement.
9: I think it would be helpful if we dove into the budget after the next commissioner is seated, which it sounds by all intents and purposes will be next Tuesday night.
8: Commissioners determined they still had enough time to delay the budget process after selecting a new commissioner and agreed to wait until next week. The AFSCME labor union has filed an unfair labor practices charge against Union County after the recent firing of 2 deputies. Zach Brown and Kevin O'Mahony were terminated by Sheriff Jim Prouty. Brown and O'Mahony are members of the union's negotiating team and openly supported Prouty's opponent in the June 2nd election. And some good news on the road construction front in Sioux Falls. Sycamore Avenue between 69th and 85th Streets reopened today. Work on Sycamore was part of the Veterans Parkway project that will eventually connect I-90 and I-29. From the Kello.com News Center, I'm Tom Rooney.
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12: A few widely scattered thunderstorms are possible this morning, especially in northwest Iowa. Pretty hot and humid afternoon, high of 88, southeast wind 5 to 15. Storms becoming likely later tonight, especially after midnight. Severe weather is very possible, so make sure you're tuned in on the forecast 90 tomorrow. From the

0: 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I'm meteorologist Brian Karstens.
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5: Russ Evans is here to answer your automotive questions.
6: 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Oh, there he is.
5: Shannon Nordstrom is here to do the same.
7: Welcome, hoodies. 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
6: Yodel-ay-hoo.
5: It's probably because all the yelling on Facebook you've been doing lately.
7: I don't yell on Facebook.
5: Hey, jumping and yelling.
7: Oh, I'm trying to think what you're talking about, but pouting
5: really?
7: When our trip was over?
5: No. I've seen video of you jumping and screaming on Facebook.
7: It was AI.
5: Yeah, exactly.
7: Yeah, there's been a little of that. Yeah. I got my wife a Grok, Super Grok subscription,
5: mm-hmm.
7: so she can have fun making some videos for the family. And
5: just wipe the polar bears out completely.
7: Yeah, and yeah, she's using a little water here and there.
5: 866-594-4150. I'm Chris Carter here to answer your calls like this. Dean, you're on the Under the Hood Show. What can we do for you, Dean?
8: Hey, guys. How you doing?
5: Fantastic.
8: Yeah, I got a question here. A couple of my pickups, my 2020 F-350 and my 23 F-150 Roush, they both have that 10-speed automatic in. And I was thinking about having the automatic transmission fluid changed in the F-350 for sure. And I talked to my local dealer, and they do not do a flush unless there's a contamination. And what they do is just they drain it and pull the pan off and clean it and put a filter in. But it's maybe because they don't have a flush machine either, I guess. But I just would like your recommendation on those two. The F-350 gets pulled just about all the time and works, and the F-150 doesn't. I just kind of like... No, if it was your pickup, how would you handle that?
5: Ooh, this is a good question. I wonder if there'll be different opinions here.
7: Well, I'm going to yield to Russ on this because I would probably just follow the manufacturer's recommendation and cut it short, depending on how I'm using it. But that depends on, like I said, the equipment they have in their shop could affect their decision. Russ, go for it. What do you think?
9: I feel like I should talk like this today because
5: to
9: Shannon's
5: even
9: talking
5: about.
7: Yeah, I don't know.
10: Somewhere in between, the people are going, we can't hear either one of them.
7: Yeah.
10: This week, Chris, you got to talk like this too. So everybody can just turn their radio way
5: right.
10: up.
5: Right, yeah.
10: And so we'll all be.
7: I woke up this morning and I had puberty.
5: Oh, good for you.
7: Yeah, there's a lot of exciting things happening in my body right now.
9: Okay.
5: Yep, move along.
9: Happy holidays, everyone. So, internal thermostats on these new ones, not good. Some vehicles have external, some have internal. When you got an internal thermostat, you're not going to be able to flush this thing because if you put a flush machine on it, you got to get it super hot. You got to put it in gear. You got to hold the foot on the brake and the gas at the same time, but only for so many seconds and then off for so many so you don't overheat it.
5: Are super these the same for both
9: That's
5: of these?
9: That's what he's got on these.
5: 23 F-150.
9: Yeah, with 20. The 10 speed. So, you got to get it hot enough for the fluid to start flowing, so it'll flush. If you don't get it that hot, it's not going to flow. It's not going to flush. But if it's going to happen, it's going to something's going to come out, maybe a couple quarts, and then it's going to stop. It's got to get hot again. And you're just moving that fluid around in the trans, circulating it, and then a little more comes out. So you'd have to go through three times the fluid to get it out because it's not continuously coming out as it's going in. It's not good. So, therefore, a lot of people just take the pan off, dump some fluid out, put the pan back on. I don't see any point in putting a filter in it.
5: Okay.
9: Because the filter is not going to do, it's not going to do any good. The only thing it's there for is to catch big things as they go through.
7: Yeah, and if you took it apart and your filter was full of sediment, you got another problem.
9: Yeah. So with my own vehicle, I have dropped the pan down, drilled a hole, and put a drain plug in the low spot in it. It has a low spot built in it. Why didn't they put a drain plug in it? Not good people. I'm trying to find the word, but just to say, hey, it was a dumb idea. So I put a drain plug in mine. So now when I hit about 30,000 miles, which is where I'm finding out, hey, it's starting to get a little browner than I like, I pull the plug out, drain it, fill it up twice.
7: You've already got a drain plug in your 10-speed?
9: Yeah, well, I put it in when I hit 35,000 miles because I pulled the pan down.
7: Yes, Chris, we're different.
9: Well, it's a 21.
7: Yeah.
9: So we're looking 5 years old.
7: Yeah.
9: Let's see what the fluid looks like. So I pulled the pan down and went, that is already starting to get dark. But we know the problems we have for those transmissions, right? Why would you not want to at least inspect it at this point?
7: I get it. That wasn't the first thing on my mind.
9: So I don't have 2,000 for a valve body. So if I did, I would put the new valve body in with no thermostat. That's what you, if you have to update one of these transmissions, make sure you get that done. Our remanufacturers are doing that. They're building them that way. When we buy them, they're expensive, but they're expensive because all those transmissions, not because they've updated it. They do put the updates in, but they take the thermostats out. They bypass them with a billet part inside of the transmission as part of the valve body. So I just drained mine. I saw it was dirty. I put the plug in it, put it back on, ran it for a few minutes, ran through all the gears on the hoist, drained it again, filled it, and then the fluid looked nice. But I would be doing that. I would drain it, and you do it a little earlier. You're not going to get all of it out, but at least you can do that. And if it ever does fail, make sure you get the remanufactured unit with the upgraded valve body with no thermostat. It should say that specifically in the paperwork. This has been upgraded without a thermostat. And if you go back to those GMs we tell you about the external thermostat that you should just take off and put the bypass in, some people have been saying, well, I don't want to run it that cool. It needs to warm up. Well, until the thermostat opens and your radiator gets warm anyways, it's never going to warm it up, so that doesn't matter. And GM has specifically said in a service bulletin, remove it and put the bypass in. They are telling you to do it because it's one of the primary reasons these transmissions die. So on both your Fords, put a drain plug in them, drain and fill when you think it's necessary by looking at the condition of that fluid.
7: So the dealer's giving him the right advice compared to what you would say too.
9: It would, if they were to do a full flush, it is very expensive. You're going to need a lot more time and a lot more fluid. And it's probably going to be at a dealer, probably close to $900 to do that. And it just wouldn't make sense.
5: Does that help you out there, Dean?
8: Yeah. I got another question related to these pickups too. Well, not definitely these pickups, but I've got a fuel dealer around here that I can buy E85 for $1.66. It's a station about 16 miles away. Now, is it practical or impossible if you had a, non-E85 vehicle to convert it over to E85, or is that just way out of the realm of, cost prohibitive?
9: Sure, you could tune it, but it's going to cost you money to do that. And, the money to do that, some of them is just as simple on newer ones is as simple as putting a different tune in it so it's able to look at some things and change the software to adjust for that. Other ones you can't do it. But on the ones you can, you're looking at about a $600 to $800 tune at least. You take that and divide it by the number of gallons you're using per month and you're going to say, wow, I probably could have gone 3 years on that difference of what it cost me, the $600 for the tuning. A few cents isn't going to make a lot. It's got to be a lot of dollars.
5: Well, and that's what now it is.
9: Yeah. And
5: but that might not last.
9: No, that's funny. Isn't it funny now how the price of oil is pre-war price and the gas is still so high?
5: Yeah.
9: Nice. Oil companies, love you. We just want our, I don't care what it is. I just want my gas cheap. But the price
5: of fuel.
9: Hold
5: on a second there, Russ. I like the moves there. That was quite the tap dance you did.
9: Anyways, the less BTU you have with the 85, the more alcohol, the more fuel you're going to burn. So your cost per mile is going to go up, or your fuel per mile, your usage is going to go up per mile dramatically, drastically using E85 compared to a low ethanol E15 or less. So you're going to lose, you're going to have that dollar difference there too. For the average person like Doug, who has a van, I'm talking to you, producer Doug. Yeah, he's not listening. Mm-mm. He's busy with another caller. I love it. His benefit right now by saving a buck a gallon, he's actually saving money using E85. But when it's not that low, when it's only 30 to 40 cents difference, he goes with E30, and then he saves money that way. E30 is the best way to go. If you've got a vehicle that can take flex fuel, put that. I would go with that.
7: Well, and then also, when you if you did convert that to E85 tune, it's not a switch you can switch and turn back. And
9: right.
7: So if you're out on the field, right, out in the road, and you want to take that truck somewhere, and all of a sudden you can't find E85,
9: right,
7: you kind of put yourself into a box. That'd make me a little bit nervous.
5: Yeah.
9: There are more stations where you can find, if your choice is regular fuel, like up to E15, 10, 15, or 0, or a flex fuel higher than that, it's usually E30. There are some E85 stations, quite a few of them. But overall, when I looked at the fuel finder lately, it looked like there were more E30 stations than E85. I think it's because people listen to Under the Hood show, and they know that if they got a flex fuel car and they want to run E85, they're better off running E30, right?
5: Dean, thanks very much for the call. Good luck. We're going to take a break. When we come back, we want to hear from you. 866-594-4150. 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
14: YouTube certified mechanic. 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This is Under the Hood.
5: 866-594-4150. That's the number to reach us here at the End of the Hood Show. Let's talk to Tom in Pennsylvania. You're on the End of the Hood Show. Tom, what can we do for you?
15: Hi, guys. Great show.
5: Thank you.
15: Looking to buy a new minivan. Doing my due diligence and researching, we've decided on a new Honda Odyssey. Then I start reading about VCM problems they had in the engine in the past, and supposedly it's gotten better. But people are bypassing the system, putting some type of muzzler on it. So my question is, do you recommend, if we do buy a new Honda Odyssey, to put this bypass system on?
7: No. buy the Odyssey. If that's the vehicle you've picked, it's a good choice. The Odyssey, the Toyota Sienna, they're both very, very good vans. There's others. I mean, but that's the two that are at the top of the heap typically when they get reviewed. And as far as the legacy of the brand, and dependability and reliability, they've always been solid, both those brands. And again, I'm not saying the others aren't good. I mean, there's plenty of wonderful Pacifica lovers out there. There's, you know, one of our friends have got a Kia Carnival that they just absolutely love. It's one of the new ones. And it's one of our employees here, and they really do enjoy it. We haven't had enough experience with that particular model to see what they do in 10 years, but you know, so far so good. And you're going to have a good factory warranty, and I wouldn't want you messing with that. And I think if you maintain that vehicle at the factory recommendations and stick with it, you're going to be in good shape. The oil is the biggest thing. Just keeping that oil clean.
10: More.
7: And do it more often than they say. Because there's probably, what's the maintenance light going to do on that from the factory?
10: I think it's like 8,000.
5: Oh, yeah.
10: I would do more, and it will not hurt a darn thing if you put some oil system cleaner in it every time. The system gets gummed up. That's what causes the failure in these things. It is not a problem to run oil system cleaner in vehicles. We've got some customers that use that Justice Brothers oil system cleaner in every one of their oil changes.
5: To run it through, not to put in and leave it.
10: They drive it to the shop and say, can you change my oil today? Sure. The oil system cleaner goes in. We start the car. We come back inside. We get everything ready to go. We pull the car in. 5 minutes or so has gone by. Then we change the oil. It's just that simple. And it keeps it clean. And it's just a good idea. If you keep it clean, you're going to have a lot less issue. It's very similar to a person. There are people that reach 100 and you hear them on the radio. Chris, you got somebody's like, oh, look, we had a lady made it to 110 today. Her secret is Snickers bars every day and smoking.
7: Shot of brandy before she goes to bed.
10: Right. And eggs for breakfast and bacon. And she just mayonnaise and she made it, right? Well, overall, most humans will live longer if they keep the insides clean. Most cars will, by stats, will live longer if you keep them clean. Will some make it a long time if somebody's changing the oil every 10,000 miles? I have no idea how it happens, but some cars do. And it might be the same model. You might have 10 of the same model. One of them never gets an oil change, and somehow it makes it to 100,000, and the other ones are dying at 75, 80 when they have, like the Equinox. Some of those are failing 60, 70,000 miles with the piston ring gum up problem, and they're getting that oil changed a lot, but see, most of them, they're not doing it.
5: Tom, you've looked at both the Odyssey and the Sienna?
15: Oh, yes, you did. Well, and okay. In the past, we have both. We had an Odyssey in the old days, and I have a Sienna right now, and both are great. But we go to Florida, and we need the room in the back.
10: The new
15: and
10: ones
15: the
10: are
15: new
10: good.
15: Toyota Siennas, you can't take out the middle
10: right.
15: row seats.
5: Do the Odyssey windows still roll
15: space.
5: Down?
10: The big
5: the back,
10: side ones?
5: The back windows in the Odyssey still roll down?
15: Oh, I don't know. We had an older one. Yeah. I mean, it's gone 10 years now. But, I mean, we keep them till the wheels fall off. And the Sienna is great. It's just that I got 150,000 miles.
10: If you're on the road, you're better off. If you got a car that's on the road, our customers that have the Hondas, and Toyotas that use them for fleet vehicles are not having engine problems with them because they're always on the move. It's the ones that are, you know, 10 to 15,000 miles a year that have more problems than the longer ones.
5: In Florida, you're not going to roll those windows down. It's
10: all the time.
5: No, never.
10: It's like it is here today, all
5: the
10: time.
5: Heat. Yeah, yeah. Tom, thanks very much for the call. Good luck. 866-594-4150. Let's talk to Bob in Michigan. You're on the End of the Hood Show. Bob, what can we do for you?
16: Good morning. Have a 2012 Chevrolet Impala, standard V6, 136,000 miles, intermittent hard steering. Worse when it's cold, can happen warm, but usually in the first thing in the morning kind of reminds me of the old GMX cars where they had what they called morning sickness.
7: I was just going to say that.
16: Yeah, I don't know if I thought they cured that years ago. I must have got the one lucky one where they didn't.
7: Well, there's a really good chance that the seals in the rack and pinion when they're cold are not sealing properly, and you're losing some assist most likely on that. That's still a hydraulic system. Check your fluid. Make sure you don't have any leaks.
10: Good luck getting to the pump.
7: Yeah. Do you have any noises? Is it growling at you at all, or squealing at you at all, or anything?
16: No, it's not offering me any diagnostic routes to check out. No, everything is quiet. No leaks. Somebody told me there's a bulletin out that they put GM put the wrong fluid in some of these cars, but this thing is so old, I think it would have had issues before that. However, I cannot find a bulletin on that.
10: Yeah, no, that with this age, it wouldn't be a problem, but it may be low on fluid. If you can even,
16: no, I've checked that.
10: Oh, you found it, because we have a lot of customers who say I can't even find it because it's so far down behind the engine to get to it.
16: No, I understand that.
10: If it's full, get yourself if you can get a light down in there and just kind of peer in there as the engine's running, see if the fluid is circulating in the pump. If it's not, that pump is really weak, and that could mean the pump and the rack are bad. Could also mean that just the pump is bad. But if it's not moving at all, then you know definitely the pump's out, for sure, at least that part of it. And you could start with that and then flush it out and see if it helps. But if you see fluid just really churning in there like a waterfall, it's really moving and it's full, then that pump is running, but the rack is just the valving in it. It's not working anymore. It's gummed up and dirty and old and failing.
16: Okay. One other question. Have you guys run into a low brake pedal problem on this generation of Impala?
10: No, not from normal. There's not one normal common thing that does it. But on all cars, if you have a sticky caliper pin slide or a caliper that's stuck out, you'll get a low pedal. So the first thing to do on those after the fluid's checked and make sure everything's bled well is we pull off the calipers and make sure the pins slide back and forth full travel by hand. They shouldn't need a tool at all. And make sure that the caliper piston can be easily pushed back in with a pair of channel locks or something like that all the way. If all those are good, then you may have a master cylinder issue or an ABS pump issue. But if any one of those calipers is hard to push in or the slides are stuck, it's going to do that on any car.
16: Well, that's great advice. And I will follow up and let you guys know how I do.
5: Thanks very much.
7: Thanks, Bob.
5: 866-594-4150. That's the number to reach us here at the Under the Hood Show. We're going to take a break in just a second. And Dale, you'll be up next. But before this, I have to talk to you about something very quickly.
7: Oh, my.
5: While I still can, while it's not too late.
7: Oh, my.
5: I saw a video on YouTube from the Builders Convention recently, and they have foomp tubes for people.
7: Oh.
5: They have pneumatic elevators.
7: Okay.
5: Uh-huh. Where you get in the tube, and it doesn't... I hope there's a setting where you can just go foomp, and you're at the next... But it's normal. It's normal speed. So I just wanted to get that to you before you make any...
7: Before we finish the lift over here?
5: Yes, yes.
10: We could probably get one from his office to here, across the...
7: I just think...
10: A clear one?
5: So, all right, that's all.
7: I have questions.
10: The foomp is the sound of the sudden stop.
5: Yeah.
7: I have questions.
5: Okay. We're going to take a break. When we come back, we want to hear from you. 866-594-4150.
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18: I'm Elizabeth McDonald, and this is the Fox Business Report.
19: Stocks opened higher. Investors are reacting to some cooling of the labor market, which can result in the Federal Reserve backing off raising interest rates. The June employment report showed weaker than expected job growth at 57,000, and job creation for the previous 2 months was revised lower. The unemployment rate declined to 4.2%. Ford says its sales in the recent quarter were down 10%, partly because of model phase-outs and retooling for new models. Explorer sales were up 21%, and it reported record Maverick hybrid sales. Ford shares up more than 1%. Tesla says its sales rose 24.9% in the quarter from a year ago. Tesla shares opened narrowly higher. That's your Fox Business Report. I'm Jenny Cosola. 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
0: A chance of an isolated thunderstorm today and warm and humid. Our high temperature 88 with a southeast wind 5 to 15. A better chance of thunderstorms developing in the region tonight, especially after midnight. Some severe weather is expected. Low temperature 67. Tomorrow, more chances of storms, high 90. From the Storm Center at Kiveland TV, I'm meteorologist Brian Karstens.
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14: Three friends talking cars. 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
5: 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That's the number to reach us here at the Under the Hood Show. 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
9: Like Jerome Finkelstein.
5: Okay.
9: Or is it Steen?
5: I don't know.
14: Doug? You did well, I think.
9: Anyways, I'm.
14: You should have just rolled with it.
9: All right, I'm rolling with it. Pretend I didn't. Hey, congratulations from our friends over at Berkeley One Classics. They're celebrating over 50 years of collector car coverage.
5: And you can also, if you join the Hoodie Fan Club, sometimes we just give prizes away.
9: Stuff.
5: Like?
9: 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I find myself needing tools now and then. It's a great thing. 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If you're like, oh, where can I go to get a this or that? And it's Sunday afternoon. You're like, well, there you go.
14: How many times have you had a toolkit and it was just the 65 piece and the piece that you needed wasn't in there?
5: Yeah.
14: That's why you need 73.
5: Yeah.
9: And Die Hard, who knows that name? Everybody.
14: Yeah.
9: It's been around forever. Thankfully, they took it over.
28: Falls, Minnesota.
9: Yes. Yeah. When Sears went away, thankfully, somebody picked it up, and that's Advance Auto Parts. So thank you for that. But we're giving away one, so
5: go enter underthehoodshow.com.
9: There you go.
5: 866-594-4150. Let's talk to Dale. You're on the Under the Hood Show. Dale, what can we do for you?
29: Yeah, I talked with you guys several months ago about on that 2003 Chevy pickup
2: that I had an electrical leak, and I put in a remote control battery bypass. Mm-hmm. And that seemed to work just fine for several months. But, you know, I was just doing shorter drives, you know, 20, 30 miles. I drove it out to Mitchell a month or so ago when it was hot, too, and I think I fried something in it because it quit working or didn't want to work anymore. So I did pull the dash cover off and unplug the radio because you guys said a lot of times the radio is what was causing that. And that did cure it. So I ran a few days without the radio in it. And I thought, well, I know what it is. I'm just going to plug the radio back in. But now things are kind of wonky. I haven't put a new radio in it. Like the dome light doesn't work when you open the door. The power locks don't work. You suppose whatever was wrong with the radio deteriorated more when I unplugged it and plugged it back in.
5: That's all, by the way, Dale, that's always how electrical calls go. It always ends with, and then everything started going wonky.
7: Yeah. And then wonky becomes our mystery to figure out.
5: Right. Yeah.
10: And it exploded. You got a bigger problem than the radio. That was a symptom more than likely. You start to lose dome lights and all that, which are on a different circuit. And in 03, more than likely a body control module has got an issue with the module itself or something going to it. You need to get it into a shop where they can take a look at it. But we have replaced countless body control modules on those vehicles over the years for multiple electronic issues. They're just a weak point in that truck, and that controls your horn, your lights, your windows, your locks, your radio runs through that, wipers run through that, your cruise runs through that. There's a lot of stuff that runs through that because it's a body control module. So it's controlling body functions. It's like, got a problem with your heart, you got a problem with your body. You got a problem with your brain, you got a problem with your body. Doesn't matter how good your hands are. If your brain doesn't work, your hands aren't working.
5: That's a terrible analogy. I mean, that you're, look, credit where credit is due. Sometimes A1 analogies. That one. When he said it was leaking electricity, I was picturing like getting a shock, going up, grabbing the door handle.
7: Dale, fuzzy sweaters.
5: Dale, you got a little bit of work there to do. Sorry about that. Good luck in it. It's not going to, the remote switch isn't going to, it lasted a little while, but. That's not going to.
10: So, Chris, along those lines, you said the door handle. I hadn't thought about it till now. So, we had a thing back in the late 80s, early 90s, like 89, 90, that you could add to an alarm system. Shannon probably remembers those fancy alarms we had over at Dashboard Electronics.
7: Yeah, they were the ones that cost a lot of money.
10: Yeah, like the Alpines with the radar sensor. You put your hand over the top of a convertible. I think you got one. Didn't I put one in your Trans Am convertible?
7: I didn't have that in there. I didn't get the that Alpine option.
10: Okay.
7: We put a good one in there, but I didn't have that option.
10: Is you could put your hand over the seats and the alarm. Remember those were the alarm motions? They had those. Well, they had an option called a pain generator, which was made illegal in some states. California outlawed it because what you would do is you would hook up. Remember that?
5: Sounds terrible.
10: Think about this, Chris. The handheld tasers, you remember those where you just push the button and you stick it on? You see them in the movie, and they would hurt and burn. Basically, it was an electric fence in a handheld, like a cattle prod.
5: Yeah.
10: So we would hook up the same equipment that you would use on a cattle prod into the car. One lead goes to the body, right? So when the alarm is on, the pain generator is on. If somebody came up and touched the car, the door handle, which they were all metal back then, they would get the shock of an electric cattle prod. As you can see, they wouldn't.
5: Smart.
10: In the rain, they had problems with them. But boy, on a nice dry day, if that thing was on, you'd have to pick who in the shop's going to test it.
7: Is it working? Get Jim. Jim, we got to test the system.
10: Can you imagine?
5: Put those little charcoal nubs on the car, Jim. 866-594-4150. Let's talk to Kelly in Louisiana. Kelly, welcome back to the Under the Hood Show.
1: Good morning, gentlemen. How are you today?
5: Fantastic.
1: Great. I just wanted to call and thank Shannon for the tour yesterday. I tell you, impressive place. And when you ride up on a motorcycle and you see a motorcycle parking area, it's like, these people are okay. And then there were three motorcycles and a Sea-Doo. Not a Sea-Doo on a trailer. There was a Sea-Doo on the pavement. I thought, I'd like to see how they got that there. But anyway, just wanted to call and say thanks.
9: It rains a lot.
1: And
9: they floated in.
1: Yeah, right. Deep snow. You know, the muddy gravel road coming in on a motorcycle was quite a thrill.
9: We have a paved road.
7: Kelly, I had to inform him that with a little more advanced knowledge, I could have had him avoid that with our paved road that comes in from the north. But
9: thanks, Google.
7: Yeah, if everybody at Google Maps and Apple Maps could send in they have a little help thing on there.
5: Mm-hmm.
7: If everybody could send it in, especially if you're a local guide and all this stuff, and say, hey, there's a paved route that should be recommended. Maybe that would get it changed, but otherwise it takes you right down that gravel road. And when you're on a good-looking motorcycle, when it just rained an inch and a half the night before, you don't want to drive down that. And I give you huge credit for doing that.
5: We should point out Kelly is on a cross-country road trip on his motorcycle.
7: He is. And
1: right. Yeah.
7: Where are you at today, Kelly? Are you out in the Black Hills?
1: I'm on Iron Mountain Road near Keystone, South Dakota, and going to be riding the Needles Highway right after this, and then heading to Badlands this afternoon or tomorrow morning.
5: Perfect.
7: Yeah, Kelly stopped in, and I happened to be in the lobby. I was getting ready to go with an employee on a job annual review, and I want to show you around if I can. It's going to be quick. So we got a 100-mile-an-hour tour, and I haven't posted the picture yet. We took a picture. He got himself a hoodie. I just had a new fresh stock of hoodies come in for the store here. We do keep some here at the auto recycling that can be bought. And, it was great to meet him. Such a nice man, very accomplished. I just love what he's doing. He's out on the bike and he's out taking in all the sites, trying to get the challenge coins for all the states.
5: There you go.
7: And he is also so organized that when this is all done, his wonderful wife will be meeting him at the end of the destination, flying in a good way to get there,
5: mm-hmm.
7: so that she lets him do what he needs to do, and they'll meet at the end, and they're going to enjoy the destination when they get there. So it's awesome.
1: Mama flies first class when I'm on the bike.
7: It seemed like a good compromise.
5: Kelly, thanks very much for the call. Thanks for stopping in, all right?
1: God bless, fellas. Thank you.
5: Thanks, Kelly.
7: Thank you.
5: The Iron Mountain Road, got the tunnels, Mount Rushmore. Good time to be there.
7: Yeah.
5: Today.
7: Yep. Locally,
5: all the,
7: locally here, we've got, you know, the president's coming in to be in South Dakota at Mount Rushmore for the 4th.
5: Mm-hmm.
7: And we're recording live today.
5: Ooh, I wonder if Kelly will get stopped. Like, they'll be like, hey, you can't go this way.
7: Yeah.
5: You know what I mean?
7: There's a lot of prep going on ahead of time, I'm sure. Anytime the president goes somewhere, and I don't care what your political affiliation, it's the president of the United States, and they deserve to have the protection and the wheels set in motion for the visits that they make.
5: And I was going to say that Kelly picked a bad time because it's been raining every day, but he's picked a great time because it's been raining overnight every night for like the last week, but not as much during the day. Ride safe, Kelly. 866-594-4150. Let's talk to Daryl. You're on the End of the Hood Show. Daryl, what can we do for you?
3: Hey, good morning. I'm a 1998 GMC K1500. When I get to right at that 50-mile-an-hour range, and if I try to accelerate, let's say I just need a little more power, and I accelerate, it shakes for just 1 or 2 seconds. If I press on the accelerator very slow, it just goes past that. But if, like I said, if I'm at that 50-mile-an-hour range and I need a little extra gas, it shimmies for a second, and then it quits. I got all brand-new tires on there, so I know it's not that.
9: I think it's more of a misfire.
5: Ignition coil. Yeah?
9: Probably.
5: Yeah.
9: You know, well, 98 still going to be.
5: Don't qualify this. Don't qualify. Let him talk.
4: Okay.
9: Still going to be a cap.
4: I will.
9: Cap of 350, cap, rotor.
5: That's right, man.
9: Coil. And if you look at the coil, you can just physically look at it and see between the plastic of the coil and the metal housing, if it's burnt and gray on both sides, like somebody that's had their hand against a car with one of those pain generator lines,
5: Jim.
9: Then that coil is shot. 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Cap, rotor, plugs, wires, coil, tune-up stuff all together. Advance Auto Parts will have all that in stock. And that's what you need. Is more than likely what's going on.
5: Is there any chance that if I'm driving a 98 and I have to get cap, rotor, plugs, and it's going to be as cheap as it was in 1998? Or is it still versus now? Versus if
9: they're
5: I had to...
9: not 98 to now, I bet the price is about doubled, but it hasn't gone up like inflation.
5: Right.
9: Those parts are pretty good. There are some parts that have gone up a lot, but overall, auto parts in general have not met inflation. It's kind of like gasoline. If gasoline went up from 1998 to now, following inflation, we'd be what, $12 a gallon? Because it's inflation, right? But it hasn't. Same way with auto parts. Brake rotors that were $26 in 1998 are now about $38 in 2026. That is not following inflation. That is just a nice steady increase of the price of metal.
5: Nice.
9: So we're lucky that that's followed along.
4: I know one that's gotten cheaper. If I'm wrong, please correct me quickly. In that truck, the distributor.
9: Yes, the whole distributor was about $350 back then, and now it's like $100.
4: Yeah, that one is definitely a save because we started having failures.
9: Whole unit.
4: We started having failures in those as they got into a couple hundred thousand mile range, and that's good. That's a good thing.
5: 866-594-4150. Daryl, thanks very much for the call. We're going to take a break. When we come back, we want to hear from you on the Under the Hood Show.
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8: YouTube certified mechanic.
14: Yeah, that's not quite what they mean by certified mechanic. This is Under the Hood.
5: 866-594-4150. That's the number to reach us here at the Under the Hood Show. Let's go to Minnesota and talk to Tim. You're on the Under the Hood Show. Tim, what can we do for you?
8: I'm glad to hear from you guys. I was wondering if you were going to be on the radio after that storm you had.
7: Yeah, you know,
8: that's the mean weather out there.
10: We're so fully set up.
7: So far, they have been dodging us, and we've had some friends and neighbors that have had some serious damage, so it's very hard to watch when that happens. But, so far, we've been dodged. But we've got, like this whole heat dome that's kind of hit over the country. On the edges of that, in the evenings when things change and cool down, there has been some storms firing up, and they're saying the next couple of days continue more of the same.
5: More of the same, yeah.
7: Wherever it happens to be. You know, just around us, we had a pocket that you drive through our little town of Corson, and there must have been a downdraft of wind there that knocked some stuff around. Then you go Midway Filling Station, and to the north from there, there's a big dairy operation that got hit. Another area that just blew hard through there, and then, you know, that's nothing compared to what happened out in our, you know, Highmore, South Dakota, out in our area. 130 mile an hour plus straight winds, buckled over wind towers, and
10: everything. We don't need that here. Was it? I think it's been 5 years ago now. We had our last windstorm, and we had one a few years before that, yeah, where we had those 140, what were they, 140?
7: Oh, yeah, the ratio winds were just crazy.
10: Yeah, over 140 straight-line winds, which is, it's scary. But if we ever have that here, and hopefully we don't, we can do this show from the parking lot with a lighter cord plugged in. We have that ability, so we'll keep you guys going where you're like, hey, it's sunny here in 85.
5: I don't think we will.
7: Well, if we had those winds here, I probably would be occupied.
5: You'd be busy on the day.
7: I might be occupied with other things, but we could get a show on the air, no doubt. No doubt. And we'd be live from the carnage.
5: Yeah. Tim, did you have a question?
8: Yeah. My brother, who is the car guy, and I'm kind of the builder kind of guy, and he just got done. It took him 3 years, but he just got done putting together a 2006 GTO. And so he's mostly retired, and he's been sitting around for a week, and he started thinking, maybe I'll get the 55 Chevy pickup going. So he goes out there, and he talks to me in the meantime, and I says, well, what have you done to it to get it to go? And he says, well, nothing. He's just been cranking on it. So we open the hood. And there's a piece of duct tape across the one barrel carburetor. This is a 235 six popper. And so I says, well, have you checked the plugs? No. So we pull the plugs. They're black with carbon or whatever. And so he went out and bought a new set of plugs, and we put them in. And we started checking the voltage across the coil. And on the one side, it was 12.9. Somebody must have changed this over from a 6-volt system to a 12-volt system. And on the other side, we got 8 or 9 volts. And should we be getting 12 volts out of the other side of that coil?
10: No, not always. But most of these were 12-volt to begin with.
8: Oh, were they?
10: Yeah.
8: Okay, I didn't know that.
10: Yeah, I've got a 49 up at the shop, and it's always been 12-volt. Now, the way a coil works, you've got battery voltage to the one side of it, always with the key on. The other side goes from zero, should go from zero to battery voltage if with a point system as the points open and close. Because those points are closed, they're drawing that coil down, and then they open, the condenser takes over, does its job as it's storing that energy, and then it sparks. So the negative side, if you put a test light on it with one side on the ground, it's going to flash as the as that coil opens and closes. If it doesn't, you have a problem with your secondary side of the ignition or the primary side of the ignition where the points are opening and closing on it. And you can put electronics, like Pertronics makes a system, put an electronic piece in there, which works great for those to avoid the points issue. And they're under a couple $100 for a set. They're pretty cheap. I would definitely go with that, but it sounds like, yeah, you got a problem going on. And if it's been sitting that long that it had the duct tape over the carburetor, and that'll flood it out and get your plugs nice and black and wet with fuel.
9: But it sounds like
8: my brother put the duct tape on it
9: probably years ago and forgot. Yeah, I've seen that happen. And then they put the air cleaner back on. So like, well, why wouldn't you have seen that? That's what listeners are thinking. It's like, because we put the duct tape on and then put the lid on the air cleaner to protect it, right? Well, yeah, I've seen that.
8: He doesn't even have an air cleaner.
9: Oh, well, there you go.
7: Well, then there's just things.
5: Yeah. Brother,
7: that's so you guys can have fun with
9: it. I didn't open the hood. I had a. I listened to you guys and put a battery tender on it 15 years ago, just, and it's still cranked.
7: I was just kind of enjoying the fact that, okay, I think I heard it right. He was the car guy, and you were the builder guy.
5: Yeah.
7: And so you're helping him to open the hood.
8: He opened the hood, but here's this duct tape over the one barrel carburetor. And I'm thinking, what in the world? He says, well, that's my choke.
7: Oh,
9: I've done that on a lawnmower. Slap a piece of duct tape, crank it over a little bit, then take the tape off.
7: I put my hand over it and choke it out.
9: You ever had it backfire? I have.
7: Oh, yeah. Yep.
5: Well, Tim, good luck. Now, I'm going to say this is not a Berkeley Classic
11: yet.
5: No. Just let
9: it
5: me.
9: It is definitely.
5: Let me, hold on.
9: Because it doesn't run.
5: Hold on.
9: It would be.
5: When it gets running, I want Tim to call back and we'll send him both hoodies and we'll guess the color. But right now, it's not. There's
9: but let's
5: too
9: make
5: much
9: this
5: going
9: point.
5: On.
9: With Berkeley One Classics, they will insure that vehicle taken apart, not running, as well as all together, because this is a classic vehicle. And
5: it
9: they
5: has
9: insure,
5: value right now.
9: Yes, they're insuring the value of what it is there.
7: I think that that's a good way to take this, Chris.
9: All right.
7: I do. I think
9: get
7: I like that.
9: First.
7: We're going to give them some encouragement over the long weekend ahead, if that's how this hits.
5: Yep.
7: And then they're going to both have an opportunity. I like that. I like that a lot.
5: And I heard this. I heard someone say the other day that if you have adult siblings that you're polite with but not super close, then you had youth siblings you didn't fist fight with. If you fist fought with your siblings, you're probably close now, closer now than if you didn't. If your family was polite and normal, you're not as close. That's it.
9: Aren't your siblings like all 10 years older than you?
5: Yeah.
7: Did you fist fight?
5: Yeah.
7: Yeah, you've told those stories.
5: Yeah.
7: So now you're really tight.
5: Yeah. Yeah. The only
9: and
5: one
9: you
5: I'm
9: won
5: not
9: because
5: close,
9: you were like a little ninja.
5: Yo, yeah. Yeah, I won because.
7: Where did you get this information?
5: I just heard someone say it. I thought it was a pretty, in my case, accurate.
7: So you heard someone say it just.
5: Yeah.
9: He does radio. He gets all the best trivia.
7: Because where you fit, it fit you. And so you kept it.
5: Yeah, totally. That's how I live
7: that's
5: my life.
7: That's how people do things.
5: I find quotes that fit
7: me and then I own them.
5: Like, you don't have to work. You don't have to run.
7: That's what everybody does with the internet.
5: Yeah.
7: They search.
5: This whole show is based on
7: they
5: that.
7: They search until they find the answer that suits their outcome.
5: Uh-huh.
7: And then they rub it in your face.
5: Uh-huh.
7: I don't like that.
5: Yeah, I just, I read on the internet if someone says something you don't like, just ignore them. Roger, we're going to have to get you after the break, so stay right where you are. 866-594-4150. That's the number to reach us here at the End of the Hood Show.
7: Russ mentioned the Berkeley One Classics, and you know what I did? Again, I climbed the fence downstairs in the lobby, and I placed my insurance card under the seat of the 51 Ford tractor in the lobby. So I do change the insurance card every year in that.
5: Will you do me a huge favor?
7: What's that?
5: Will you set up on the tractor one of those alarms that give you a shock?
7: A pain generator?
5: Yeah, will you please set that up? Maybe even like a radar assisted, so if you reach over the fence, you get a zap.
7: And then it plays a little bit of Sting, King of Pain,
5: yeah,
7: or
5: well,
7: something like
5: you
7: that.
5: Got,
7: or...
5: You got the whole theme going, so you could just get an electric fence around that thing.
7: All three, when the kids climb on it?
5: 866-594-4150. Hour two is coming up of the Under the Hood Show. 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
13: He was trapped alive for 8 days. I'm Dave Anthony, Fox News. Another survivor pulled from the Venezuela earthquake rubble. finally rescued in the badly damaged city of LaGuardia days after crews first made contact with the man while digging and searching continues for others.
11: As the death toll from last week's twin earthquake surpasses 2,200, right now about 50,000 people are still missing, and officials estimate nearly 60,000 buildings are damaged or destroyed.
13: Fox's Carly Shimkus is also

0: Now an update from Fox's Chris Foster on a much different drama at sea.
1: The World Health Organization says the last identified contact of someone infected with hantavirus on the MV Hondius cruise ship is out of quarantine, testing negative, and there's no chance of anyone else getting sick. There were 13 confirmed cases, all passengers or crew, no one they came in contact with later. Three people died, a German woman and a Dutch husband and wife believed to be the first infected on land in Argentina before the MV Hondius set sail April 1st.
0: There was a hiring slowdown last month. 57,000 jobs created.
2: That disappointing headline number, about half of the expectation. And the previous 2 months were revised lower by a combined 74,000 jobs.
0: Fox Business Network's Lauren Simonetti. But the unemployment rate unexpectedly fell slightly to 4.2%. 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
3: Now, this 25th anniversary of 9/11, the Tunnel to Towers Foundation remains committed to honoring the heroes shaped by that day. 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
6: From the Kela.com News Center, I'm Tom Rooney. Within the next 10 days, a recount board will begin the task of determining the winner of the mayor's race in Sioux Falls. Jamie Smith officially requested a recount late yesterday, trailing Christine Erickson by just 2 votes. Each candidate will select a representative for the recount board and then agree on a third member to be appointed by the city. Residents are eager to have the mayor's race resolved, but no one is more eager than current mayor Paul Tenhaken. He had planned on being out of office soon and is gearing up for life after City Hall, but those plans are now on hold.
7: It's an honor to serve. I mean, I'll certainly do it, but you know, I do have plans. I'm going back in the private sector and I'm starting a leadership development organization to help companies with their personnel issues, succession planning, stuff like that. So I have some clients I've lined up, and so I'm having to reach out to them and say, hey, I'm sorry, I got to move this.
6: Appearing on the Greg Belford Show yesterday, Mayor Tenhaken said he's now working on a budget that he thought his successor would complete. Budget talks are on hold in Lincoln County. Commissioners have interviewed applicants for the District 2 seat vacated by Betty Otten's recent resignation. They have agreed to delay the budget discussion until next week in hopes of selecting Otten's replacement before beginning budget talks. Dr. Danielle Perotti of Mount Marty University has been appointed to the Medicare Payment Advisory Commission. State Health Secretary Melissa Magstadt says Perotti's experience in nursing and rural health care will bring an important South Dakota voice to national discussions on Medicare. And FIFA fever is catching on in Sioux Falls. Craven Bar and Grill in the southwestern part of the city has set up a giant outdoor screen for fans to watch the games. Last night was a high point as the U.S. team took down Bosnia-Herzegovina in the first round of the knockout phase. From the Kela.com News Center, I'm Tom Rooney.
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9: A few widely scattered thunderstorms are possible this morning, especially in northwest Iowa. Pretty hot and humid afternoon, high of 88, southeast wind 5 to 15. Storms becoming likely later tonight, especially after midnight. Severe weather is very possible, so make sure you're tuned in on the forecast 90 tomorrow. From the Storm Center at Kibbleland TV, I'm meteorologist Brian Karstens.
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3: Welcome to the Under the Hood Show. We are glad to have you with us. Russ Evans is here to answer your automotive questions.
4: Thanks for joining us under the hood.
3: Shannon Nordstrom is here to do the same.
5: Welcome, hoodies. Thanks for tuning in so we can help you tune up.
3: I'm Chris Carter here to answer your calls. We'll just start over. I'm Chris Carter here to answer your calls at 866-594-4150. We, during that break there, Roger was waiting.
4: Yeah.
3: As the music was playing, he's just sitting there waiting for his turn.
4: Think if right now at this very moment, if we started calling you Uncle Chris, it would catch on and everybody calling the show would be like, I got a question for Uncle Chris. Hey, Uncle Chris.
3: What
5: brought that on?
3: I've ever heard.
4: Something he said when he was just coming on the air right now, my head went to Uncle Cracker. It just, that that phrase just, for whatever reason, I was like, the singer? And yeah. I thought, Uncle Chris, Chrisser, Uncle Chrisser. I thought you skipped somewhere. You said, I'm Chrisser or something like that. Huh. And I went, Uncle Chrisser, Uncle Cracker. Uncle Chris.
5: This may be the strangest beginning.
4: Let's not do it.
5: I come on with a deep voice.
3: Roger,
5: and then we get that.
3: Roger, you got any comments on
4: it's
3: that?
4: Been a day.
3: Or do you want to just ask about your car question?
6: Well, let me just say that I have seven brothers and I'm the oldest, and I can validate Chris's comment about liking the ones that you fought with.
3: Uh-huh.
5: Well, there's a different level of respect there, I suppose.
3: Yeah. It's just, you've been through the battles.
5: There's no need to measure anything. You know what's going to happen.
3: You've been through the battles with each other and came out the other side.
6: That's right. Well, here's my question.
3: Okay.
6: 2013 Nissan Frontier Pro 4x4 with 28,000 miles on it. And I've had the oil changed. I bought it when it had 20,000 on it. And my question is, do I need to have all the other fluids changed because, you know, it's 13 years old, it's low mileage, or do I just leave it alone and have it go to the 50,000 or whatever before I change any of that stuff? I had no problems with the vehicle so far.
5: How is it stored?
4: It's cheap.
5: Yeah, I'm just curious. So how is it stored? Where do you keep it? Is it a cool heated garage or is it a...
6: It's in a three-stall car garage, and it's not heated, but I drive it, every other day or so. Mostly in town, very few highway miles on it.
3: I want you to ask that question someday. How do you store the car? Where do you keep it? And I want them to say, we have that on the sign on top of the pole, and it turns slowly. That's where I want someone to have one of those.
5: Haven't had that answer yet,
3: yeah,
5: have we?
3: Yeah, no.
4: I saw one recently on the internet, but it was a real thing. It was a tour of some rap star's house in Miami. Oh. You may have seen the one with he's got a Lamborghini Countach, a 79, that was bought brand new, and it's never been driven. It was drained of all the fluids, and it hangs on his wall sideways next to a staircase. Big, wide, like 12-foot wide steps.
3: Sure.
4: It's just hanging there. How do you store your car? I hang it on the wall.
3: Hang it on the wall.
5: Just like a picture.
3: Mm-hmm.
5: It's a work of art. What a flex that is.
4: He's a basketball player. He's not a rap star. That's what it was.
3: All right.
4: But what?
5: Sounds like a Dwayne Wade thing. Look how much money I have.
4: Yeah. So think about this.
3: I have guitars on the wall that I can't play.
4: One right here on the floor.
3: Yeah.
4: Can't play it either because it's got a clock on it.
5: That makes more sense than a Lamborghini.
3: True.
5: on the wall.
3: It's just scale. Depends on what, just a matter of scale.
4: If you're Elon Musk,
5: yeah.
4: Lamborghini, I got a rocket ship on my wall. For me, it's I got a nickel on my wall.
5: Go retrieve that Tesla Roadster out of space, and I'm going to hang it on my wall.
3: There you go.
5: Go get it.
4: That would be great to get that back someday. Somebody will bring it back.
3: That brings us around to space, the final frontier.
5: Nissan's frontier, yes.
4: 2013. All right.
3: Roger's like, I've been sitting here for a half hour.
4: Think about how cheap the fluid changes are for most of this truck. The front differential, the rear differential, the transfer case. Cheap, cheap, cheap. So it's not going to hurt you to change them money-wise. And then you could tell, that's where you're going to get most of your condensation is those differentials where it's sat and it's you know, it's over. It's old. I would probably change those just to get a good look at what's inside and get the fluid out of them. The transmission, it gets hot when you use it. So, you know, it's going to be burning moisture out of it at when it's driven for a good number of miles at points. So look at the condition of it. If it looks great, you're fine probably. Leave it a while. Now, the last one is going to be your coolant. Brake fluid, change it. It's going to absorb metals. Get that flushed. Do that. Change it. It's not very expensive. It should be done. Coolant, though, is your last frontier. That, because of the age, needs to be changed. You know, you can use test strips and see what kind of metal's in it, and you can use a refractometer and see what the boil point and freeze point is of it, but I bet you're going to have high metal content in there just because of the age, and it's been slowly corroding inside of the engine, dropping some metals in there. What you do is you start the engine up and you run it for about a minute, enough to just get coolant circulating. And then you use this test strip in there and you see what it looks like. And if it's got high metal, you know, the pH has changed. You'll see you want to change it. But I would be thinking coolant change on that because of the years. But other than that, I mean, and this fits any car too.
3: I'm going to ask this question like I'm Roger and I'm listening.
4: Hi, Roger.
3: I'm listening
4: Uncle,
3: to the show and I'm
4: Uncle
3: calling
4: Chris.
3: In. The advice you give, I'm just going to go to a mechanic. I don't have a guy, let's say, and I don't have you. If Roger goes to any shop, does he have that discussion with them at the counter and say, it's been sitting, it's 13 years old and this and that. I want to check. I want to change the differentials and find out the status of the fluid. Do you know what I mean?
5: I'm just a little bit.
4: Call the show first.
5: Yeah, because there are some really good customer service people at shops. They're tremendously good about customer service and communication. They nail it. But they're going to be going off of what they can sell you from the list of required maintenance. And all of those services are due by age.
4: Yeah.
5: Because it's 13 years old.
4: Or if you ask for it, you're going to get it just like you're at Taco Bell and saying, I want this, this, this. Do I need it? Well, I don't know what you need, but go ahead and order what you want. You have some of those as well. And then you have other people that say, well, oh, you want the heart attack burger? How's your cholesterol? Do you think you should have? Yeah, you're right. You probably shouldn't eat that. Why don't you go for the veggie dish? Thank you. Some just sell off the menu.
5: Yeah, so that's where you'd want to make sure you're having that discussion if you're going in with somebody that is truly. And it's harder to do that anymore.
3: Right.
4: Mm-hmm.
5: Because of the way you construct the facility.
3: And if I were Roger, I'd go in and say, change the front and rear differential, do this. And then they'd say, okay, it's done. And I'd leave and go, oh yeah, I was supposed to ask some questions about that. I forgot that.
5: Or you'd get home and your wife would say, did you ask them about the brake fluid?
3: What did they say about the brake fluid? Yeah. I'd go, oh, they changed it. I don't know how it looked.
5: It's like a doctor's appointment. Did you ask them about that wart on your toe? Oh, I forgot about that.
3: Yeah.
4: Toe.
5: I figured I'd be clean this time.
3: Does that all make sense to you, Roger?
4: Right.
3: Do you have a guy? Is this something that makes you comfortable?
6: Well, I have to have a guy because my family does not allow me near any kind of tools or anything related to automotive.
3: That's not always
6: so
3: bad.
6: I have to trust people.
5: Yeah,
4: dead blow hammer.
5: Let's recap, because I think in the course of this conversation, we've given him the impression that he doesn't have to do anything, but he should do everything.
3: Right.
5: Isn't that kind of what just happened there?
3: Yeah.
5: All right. So I think Russ's advice on the differential on the front, it's a small fluid cavity. It is not
4: cheap at a shop.
5: It's going to be affordable to do. I would do that with the age. Let him inspect it. Just see what that fluid looks like.
4: I think the Frontier, those Nissan rear ends, most all of them have a drain plug on them, same as the front. So
5: I
4: it's drain and
5: right.
4: fill.
5: And that's a really good idea. you know, the coolant with that many years on it, they can test it, but a coolant flush I would highly recommend because that engine is still a very expensive engine. It's a high feature engine. It's,
4: and high popularity.
5: It is. And the transmission fluid, they can inspect that and see because it's, you know, just what's it looking like. If it's getting a little dark, they can use the proper procedure on that.
4: Still has dipstick, so they can just pull it out. It's that simple.
5: Yeah, and the brake fluid is something that with the age, I would have them do it. Just, you know, like I said, it's absorbed a lot of moisture over the years and metals, and it's just a good time to do that. But that's a heck of a good truck. That truck is solid. They are – we don't get a lot of failures on those.
4: Nope.
5: We get them in that people have abandoned at a tow lot because they've just completely worn out, and we'll get them in with 300 and some thousand miles on them, and they're still – some life left in them when you start them back up again.
3: And Roger, correct me if I'm wrong, Russ, if he wants to listen or see what we just said, if he, because like when I'm doing this show, I get so excited I don't pay attention. If he goes to YouTube in a few days, he can see the transcript, right?
4: Yes.
3: Hey, there you go.
5: He can screen print it.
3: Yeah.
5: Carry it with him.
3: Roger, thanks very much for the call, and thanks for the hour and a half you had to wait on hold while we talked about other stuff. 866-594-4150. 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When we come back, we want to hear from you.
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3: 866-594-4150. That's the number to reach us here at the End of the Hood Show. The you have been traveling. We talked about this last week, and you went and saw some industry things around the world, but you also saw car things that normal people would care about, right?
5: I'm trying to think where I've been. This is kind of, I'm in a fog
3: like
5: right now.
3: Like museum you went to. Didn't you go to a British car museum?
5: I did go to the British car museum. I'm just trying to figure out where you were going with that. And I wish I would have had more time at that museum because we had flown into London later at night. And then the next morning we got up and went to, it was up by Manchester and the town, I don't remember the exact name right now, but where the British Museum was. And on our breaks, I escaped and ran down there quick through it. And it was really, really impressive. I mean, just you forget the lineage of British vehicles until you see them all in one place.
4: Do they have all the Bond? Is that the one with all the Bond cars?
5: They had sections, but they didn't have them all there. But just seeing the different displays for Land Rover and Jaguar,
4: British Leyland,
5: and they had all the, you know, a lot of the early Formula One cars in there, and just really, really impressive and well done. Not like something you're going to be in there for 10 days. It was very well done, very very well explained. I enjoyed it. I did like a walkthrough video that was going to do. It was going to be like a minute, and it'll be in 6 minutes or something. But I think I put that on the Under the Hood Show Facebook page.
3: Yeah.
5: But that was a great opportunity. Like I said, I wish I would have had more time, because by the time we finished our meeting and the presentation we had to do, then they were closing up the museum and kicking everybody out of there. So all I could really do is run down there on the breaks. But they have a large conference room, like a lot of these places have, where they can have parties, meetings.
3: Yeah.
5: And it was on an upper level, and then the museum was down on the bottom. And so it was fun to be able to just – it's actually perfect for me, because I sometimes don't get in as deep as you guys might in a history museum.
3: Yeah, that's – yeah. I would – that's – my focus is the museum parts. I love that, you know.
5: Yeah. No, so I almost feel – I hate to say it this way, but I may have shorted myself by not spending more time there, but I just – that's just the way it worked. It's just the way it worked out that day.
3: Yeah.
5: And
4: that one we went to in Scottsdale. Remember that? We were down there at the Barrett Jackson, and the Berkeley one took us out to the museum. It wasn't a museum. It was like a club.
3: Yeah.
4: But it was basically a museum.
3: Yeah.
4: They had a lot of museum pieces in there and stuff, but that was the meeting room.
5: Yeah, I didn't go to that.
3: That's right.
5: You guys
3: went
5: over there. I did not.
4: The coolest thing about that for me was the oddities. So it was mainly a Porsche type place. It was a lot of that, cars. But when you went out into the building, you could, if you had a car and you wanted to, let's say you lived in a condo and you wanted to work on your car and have collectors, you would store them at this place, but you work on them. They have garage facilities outside and then this rack system with like three levels of cars. And here's Porsche, Ferrari, 1968 Dodge Charger, Hemi with a blower on it, Hummer, H1, all decked out, and things like that. And then something.
3: Bugatti, Lamborghini, 81 Citation.
4: Yeah, yeah. And
3: then there really were things like old Ford Escorts there, but that were mint.
4: Yeah, just. The differences in stuff like, that's like something you'd see in a movie with all the, you know, it's like, oh, we're like a British chase scene thing. And then you've got the Charger in there or whatever. It was, those places are very interesting to see what people collect and what they find their value in.
3: And we're going to talk to Mike here in a second, but I just want to warn our UK listeners. If you ever call the show now, Shannon's going to go, oh, what part of wherever? And they're going to say, and
5: I'll have a semblance to three city names that I'll remember.
3: Is that near Manchester? Yeah. No, different island. And you're like, oh, okay. Because
5: I'll just prove how shallow I am on these things once again.
3: You'll want to connect, and you'll be like, I don't remember the name of the town.
5: Yeah, and I'm going to be speaking in Texas coming up here late August.
3: Oh, whereabouts?
5: And Dallas, Fort Worth. It's near Manchester. And, but a person in our industry, I can call him an industry friend. We know each other, but I mean, it's not like we hang out or anything, but he's a good guy, but he's been a very much an influence in our industry because he did things in different ways than other people did in the beginning. His name's Ron Sturgeon. He's been on TV with him and his wife with their little dogs on. He's done very, very well, but he's just recently opened up his private museum to be a public museum.
3: Mm-hmm.
5: And it's been done very, very, very well. I've seen pictures of it. I'm excited because they're going to do their Friday night auction and fundraiser for the state associations at his museum.
3: Cool.
5: Friday night. So excited to be able to go see, because I've been through it when he had it in his old location, which was kind of on property where the original salvage yard was. And then he eventually acquired and had buildings around it. So the car collection outpaced the buildings they were stored in 700-1. And so now it sounds like he's matched the ambience of the car collection.
4: Built a building?
5: To the museum and the place where they've put it. It's been in conjunction with the city and done very, very well. So I'm excited to see that. And he's a European car collector. He's got a lot of unique European stuff because he started doing Volkswagen salvage got started. Okay. So he loves that kind of stuff.
3: Let's talk to Mike in Minnesota. Mike, you're on the Under the Hood Show. What can we do for you?
11: Good morning, guys. And thanks for the call. And thanks for visiting with me. I have a 1948 Studebaker truck that my dad bought new. It's been around here for years, and we finally decided to try to resurrect it, you know. And so what we did was we took the grain box, grain and livestock box off, and had a flatbed fabricated to put on the back of it, which just kind of trims it up a little. The problem is that, like many of those vehicles in those days, this vehicle has a 6-volt positive ground electrical system, which is fine. Everything works good. I don't think DC current cares which way it goes around the circle, you know. So positive ground works fine. But the fabricator for the flatbed put in 2 4-inch round LED taillights, which are great. They fit right into the backside of the flatbed. But the LED lights will not tolerate the positive ground. And I'm wondering if there's either such a thing as a positive ground LED light, or a dual polarity LED light, or a workaround of some sort.
4: Those lights, the lights aren't grounded. They've got two wires on. Have you pulled the bulbs out?
11: No, there's no bulb. It's just a flat LED.
5: It's like an LED grid?
11: And it has three leads on it.
4: That's
11: one lead that to the light is a ground, and
4: ground
11: that hooks up into the harness, which grounds to the frame further up. And the other two leads coming out of the LED light are for the turn signal and the brake light.
4: Turn tail and stop. So you have I see what you got going on. It's not a problem when it's just a single bulb where you're using two. What you could, if you want to do it the cheap way, you cut the wires and you reverse the grunt for the tail light. You take the brake light one off, just cut it off and leave it. Tape it up and then reverse the ground and the tail, or brake, whatever you want to do. But you're going to have two lights on each side. You have one LED for tail and you're going to have one for brake, and then you can reverse them. So now you have two lamps with two wires instead, but the one lamp with the three wires on it, you can decide if you want to make that a brake or a tail, but you're only going to be able to use two wires on one like that.
11: Well,
4: so reverse them.
11: As a matter of fact, I've done that. I've hooked one of the hot leads, either the turn signal or the brake light, up to what the LED light lead is called, the ground lead. So I've reversed the polarity that way, but that gives me only one function on that light.
4: So you have to add a second light. Your other choice is, they do make a converter for those, but you're going to need either one that's got the dual function or one that you have to use two of them. They have them to reverse the polarity.
5: Would Dakota Digital make something like
4: that? No, they don't.
5: Okay.
4: But they do have, J.C. Whitney used to sell them in their catalog when they had a lot of these positive grounds, to reverse them to put a regular radio, because people would go from 6 volt to 12 volt, which is fine, and then they'd have to get a polarity reverser for the radio. So you could get a polarity reversing device to make that work. And that's going to be your easiest thing, because with the polarity issue, you're going to have problems with your gauges. Everything in that truck will work just fine by swapping polarity, except for your gauges. They will not work. They'd be exactly opposite. So you can't swap those. You need the converter. Or you could put the converter just on the gauges, and which would require just the one single wire box. And then you could put a 12-volt battery in it, put a 12-volt coil in it, switch your bulbs, and then have a 12-volt system. And there's ways to do it. It can be done with a converter. Look up a polarity-reducing converter for a car, and you'll find exactly what you're looking for.
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12: 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Rod Bain with USDA has the story.
15: 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From a food safety perspective, keep in mind the temperature. As USDA food safety expert Meredith Carruthers explains, it's not just about cooking meats to proper internal temperatures.
16: The food thermometer is going to be your best friend at the grill because it's unsafe to eat food that has not been fully cooked to a full safe internal temperature because it's possible that bacteria could still be there.
15: But also, with many parts of the country experiencing 90 degree plus high temperatures in recent days and going into Independence Day.
16: If you are serving your food on a picnic table outside and the weather is above 90 degrees Fahrenheit, that food is only going to have 1 hour before it is potentially unsafe and could make you sick.
15: Instead of the normal 2 hour time window for food safety, Carruthers says no matter the cookout location, a reliable cold source is needed both before and after food is cooked. I'm Rod Bain reporting for the U.S. Department of Agriculture in Washington, D.C.
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18: A chance of an isolated thunderstorm today and warm and humid. Our high temperature 88 with a southeast wind 5 to 15. A better chance of thunderstorms developing in the region tonight, especially after midnight. Some severe weather is expected. Low temperature 67. Tomorrow, more chances of storms, high 90. From the Storm Center at Kettleland TV, I'm meteorologist Brian Karstens.
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4: Like Martin Winsbury. Congratulations from our friends over at Berkeley One Classics, celebrating over 50 years of collector car coverage, protecting you, your vehicle, the thing you love, your restoration project.
3: I have a question for someone from Berkeley that they would hate.
4: Yes. Oh?
3: Yeah. This I won't ask anybody from Berkeley this, but here's what I want to know. What car, is there a car they think of that has, like, the most claims on it? Like, just through whatever? You know what I mean?
5: So kind of like, it's kind of like when in the school it's that kid, they have that car.
4: You mean car, not necessarily the model, but the car they've insured?
3: Yeah, the single car that like, it's Russ. It's me, Russ again. Yeah, it's me, Russ.
4: I bet there's that one person.
3: Someone hit me again.
4: Why is people, but they probably, all these different vehicles?
5: Yeah, that'd be a good question.
3: Yeah. I mean, I'm sure it's not like, they're not like, hey, well, that's awesome. What a great question. But
4: it's Martin Ringsbury.
3: Let's talk to Nancy. You're on the Under the Hood show. Nancy, what can we do for you?
1: Hi there. Thank you. Well, my car is a 2002 RL Acura and a little four-door sedan. And I love it, but it has this problem when I want to start it sometimes. The steering wheel isn't just right. So or the wheels aren't just right, and I have to, like, jerk the wheel around and turn the ignition or sometimes put it in neutral and kind of, like, put my leg out and try and move the car back so the wheels straighten out. And for your listeners, you know, in the movies, when you push your car a little bit and you're on a hill, and it gets away from you, you cannot jump in it. You just have to wait until it stops and runs into something.
5: This sounds like a woman with experience.
3: Yeah.
1: Well, it's from my teens when I had my old jalopy, and you had to
3: sneak out of the driveway without running the engine. And yeah, we've all done that.
1: Well, anyway, so yesterday is why I called you. Is it really got stuck, and I couldn't, and I had already done the curb thing, pushed it back, so, and tried the steering wheel, but I stayed in the car this time, and then I was jammed up against the curb, so I couldn't move my wheels very good anymore, and or my steering wheel, and it was, like, locked up. And I remember a young man came, and I called a tow because I didn't know what to do about it the first time, and he popped this little square thing by the gear changer open, and then he stuck my key down in it, and like if I was going to get towed, it would release the wheels. And I thought of that. I didn't have a screwdriver, so I had to run across the street to the store. Lucky I was in a shopping mall, and I popped that cap off, and I stuck my key down in there, and it released it. And I thought, oh, it didn't start. Well, of course it didn't start. I thought that was going to start the car, but then I thought, oh, I'm going to just try it one more time. Well, I turned the ignition and it worked. Because I had just totally given up. It was hot. I was like, I'm going to call my husband. And I thought, I didn't want to do that. I wanted to fix it myself. And also I called you guys because I love listening to you guys. So I just thought, you know, maybe they have an answer, but you weren't on the air yesterday.
5: Okay. All right, Nancy. Okay. Well, it's good to know that you have tried to chase a car in your life.
3: Yeah.
5: That's a good thing.
3: She's got a lot going on
5: there. We'll put that in a side compartment there. She's done that. But so
3: she could get in the repo business now if she
5: wants. Yeah, at least on Acura RLs. Mm-hmm. She'll have that.
3: Why is that lady running next to our car, Dad? She's taking it back to the bank, son.
5: That's what she does.
3: Yep. It's Nancy. Repo lady.
4: I like watching the videos on YouTube of runaway cars and boat trailers and things like that where nobody gets hurt, but it goes. You're just anticipating where it's going to end up.
3: Watching them go back into the water is pretty great.
4: Yeah, like when they pull up the boat ramp and then it falls off the hitch and goes all the way down, makes a turn, and then ends up in the water and floats away with the trailer. Yeah.
3: What's going on with Nancy's Acura here?
4: I think it's just got to, well, either if it's up against a curb, if you turn the wheel on any car on flat ground against a curb, whatever, and the wheel is turned while you're turning the key off, you've got to turn the wheel, take your hands off of it, let it sit for, you know, at least half a second.
5: Get the
4: you're not touching the wheel, and then turn the key off. If you turn the wheel and hold it there and turn it off at the same time, which sometimes happens, the pressure as that pump shuts off or the electronic wheel shuts off will push back against the key and it'll jam it. It only takes one or two times of that to damage the lock cylinder system.
3: Okay.
4: So then even if you're doing it perfectly after that, it may already be damaged.
3: In over 25 years or whatever. Yeah.
4: So sometimes you got to turn the wheel in the same direction it is already turned a little harder before you can turn the key on to get it to move. That's on the turn key ones, not the push button starts at all. But it could also have a problem with the solenoid system that releases that shifter where you've got to pull the cap off and unlock it by hand. But a lot of times it's just the wheel is stuck in the lock cylinder's jammed. So if you can't park it with the wheel straight and then turn the key off, if you're turning it, make sure you turn it. Like if you're parking against a curve, you turn it so the wheels are against the curve and then you let go of the wheel completely and let it sit for a minute and turn the key off. You got to have it in park with the wheel turned, your foot off the brake, everything's at rest, and then turn the key off. Otherwise, it'll jam.
3: And if it happens a couple times, it'll just jam.
4: It'll be permanent.
5: Well, and some of those early systems, too, you could jam the brake override by pressure on the wheels if you're on a hill.
4: Yeah.
5: So that's where the parking assist brake comes in.
4: Mm-hmm.
5: Is when you get the vehicle there, before you have the pressure come off of it, you set that park assist brake, and if that's still working good, you can. Then it takes the pressure off of that before you release
4: it. Park.
5: Before you put it in park.
4: It may be that it's already damaged, or maybe it happened pre-ownership. The last owner had that happen a few times, and it's just made it worse.
1: I have 196,000 miles on it, and I put a lot of that on it. I've had it for 20 years.
4: Yeah, then it's probably more recent. But it may be that the lock cylinder, that many miles, it may be just worn out.
5: How many of all these miles, Nancy, that you've been chasing this car around, what is the, how long has it been doing this particular problem? Has this been going on for 100,000 miles and it just finally got bad enough you got stuck?
1: No, it's only been going on for like, since May, and
5: So you're parking the same way you've always parked, and you're doing the things that you had always done before, and now it's a problem. That's what I'm trying to get at, correct?
1: Yeah.
4: But
1: it did it a year or two ago, and you know I thought it was the battery and stuff, so I checked the battery, all that. But I had power in the starter. You know, there was nothing wrong with anything. It just something about the way I parked it. But you know,
3: yeah, that's when you broke it.
1: I'm always in a hurry, and I don't pay attention, and I jam it in park and jump out of the car and get to church on time or get to the wherever I'm going on time. Yeah. So I think
5: you may have damaged the floor shifter mechanism, the release solenoid. Something in there has gotten some new pressures on it.
4: Time to take it to a shop, have them take a look at it, and more than likely they're going to suggest replacing the lock cylinder.
5: Yeah, Nancy, especially if you can duplicate it.
4: Mm-hmm.
3: Nancy, thanks very much for the call. Good luck. 866-594-4150. We're going to California when we get back. We'd love to talk to you. 866-594-4150.
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20: Die hard car geeks, we love you. Folks that know nothing about cars, we love you too. Under the Hood, America's favorite car talk show.
3: 866-594-4150. Let's go to California and talk to Ryan. You're on the Under the Hood show. Ryan, what can we do for you?
6: Good morning, guys. I have questions on my 2002 F-150. It's given me a little bit of a couple problems.
3: Okay.
6: Mostly it seems to be wiring issues. Mechanical stuff is so easy to fix. The interior lights stay on, and the battery saver relay, which is supposed to turn them off after 15 minutes, doesn't do it. So I'm wondering if the internal light relay and the battery relay could be bad.
4: Yeah, the wrap relay, retained accessory power. That relay could be stuck on, but it could also be that the body control module is failed and keeping it powered up. It's going to be one of the two. You can look in the wiring diagram schematics for that and find the location of the wrap relay. I don't know if it's going to tell you in the manual in the fuse box. Sometimes it does for relays. And if it does, you could pull it, swap it with a different one and see what it does.
5: Easy to check that by just an affordable part you can change out. Is it possible that his internal door latch is making the latch think the door is open, and then that's causing the light to be on?
4: Right.
5: And then that would not get shut down by the wrap relay, maybe?
4: It'll still shut it down.
5: She'll shut it down?
4: Unless it's barely on and it's flickering, so it doesn't ever go off. If it sees it, if you open a door on your Ford truck and turn the dome light on and you leave it open, if the truck's brand new, after about 15 minutes, it'll shut the light off. Or over 5 miles an hour, I think it shuts the light off for safety reasons, you know, so it doesn't have the dome light on. But if you open the door and then in 10 and a half minutes, close the door for just a second and open it back again, and you keep doing that every 10 minutes for the next 5 hours, it will never shut off.
5: So if that latches on a hair trigger because it's starting to fail.
4: If it's got any kind of thing in there, it'll stay on forever. So that's a thing. So if you close the doors and the lights don't go off, then you got to fix the door latches first and see if that fixes your problem. And they're just a twist in part.
5: Because that's a pretty common failure on the.
4: So many we used to put on those. It's funny we don't do them anymore. It's like once they all got replaced, that fixed the original problem. Because once they're replaced, they don't come back and say, "Oh, it's doing it again." 5 years later, they just
3: interesting
4: didn't come back.
5: And you didn't see the problem as much on the 04 and newer models as you did on the 97.
4: They're a different latch.
5: 97 to 04, 3, 4, yeah, 04 classic.
4: The old ones like this, they were a removable part. The new one's part of the latch.
5: Yeah, it's an integrated latch assembly on the newer ones. So have you thought down that road at all yet, Ryan?
6: Yeah, I have. The lights will brighten as soon as I open up one of the doors. Sometimes the driver's door will stick a little bit, but the lights will just dim down, and then they just stay on. And even when I'm driving, the lights just stay on.
4: Yeah, that's a body control module function. If they're dimmer but not off, that's a body control module function. So something is going on in there that's causing that. A shop can look at that and see. They'll look at the data from that on a scan tool, and if it says dome light off, command for that is off and that they're still glowing. Yeah, you got an issue going on. And where they start with that is they unplug the module and see if they go out. If they don't, you got to shorten the wiring, powering it up. But if they do, then they know it's in the module.
5: And when they look at the module to inspect it, sometimes they'll see that we got a moisture trail coming down to this thing from a leak over here, and then it gets into that module. That is something that we would see on some of those.
3: What's that What's that going to run?
4: If you can find one, you may not be able to find it.
3: Well, don't say that.
5: Positive.
4: Yeah. Some of these we have not been able to get that because they also control the four-wheel drive, and we've just not been able to.
3: Well, you don't have to tell Ryan that. Let him learn that on his own.
4: He's going to have to because they might be available now.
5: I think the Dorman makes a number of those.
4: They make a lot of modules for a lot of cars.
5: They have a lot of sophisticated electronics.
4: Don't know about this one, though.
3: Here's the other thing. If Ryan goes to his guy and he goes, yeah, we got a million of those. No problem. It's fixed. He's going to go, oh, those Under the Hood show guys said it was impossible. My guy fixed it. They're dumb. So just let Ryan discover some things on his own.
6: Come on, guys. I've been listening to you for the last 6 months. I know you guys know your stuff.
3: Well, we appreciate the call.
5: That's of an age that you can go, you know, there's a lot of self-service yards out in California. And you could probably find one that would have the same options and plug it in and just give it a try. Even though you didn't have it programmed, you'd be able to give it a try.
3: And see if that problem is fixed.
4: California, what kind of warnings do you think they have to post near the gate those places?
5: I can only imagine.
4: Ryan, warning, all cars here may cause cancer. Not touch.
3: Thanks very much for the call. Good luck. 866.
4: They just have a lot of warnings like that.
3: 594-4150.
5: Prop 98 on every car.
4: Yeah, there you go.
3: Let's go to Ohio and talk to Walt. You're on the Under the Hood show. Walt, what can we do for you?
7: Yes, I got a 2017 Grand Cherokee. It's got 130,000 miles on it, and it's cylinder number 3's kind of been misfiring. Been some white smoke come out, and kind of diagnosed that it's either a head gasket or a cracked head on that. What's the best thing to do? Replace it or
5: is that a 3.6 V6 in there?
7: Yes.
5: If how many miles are on it, you said?
7: 130,000.
4: I have 3 of this engine in my shop right now. 2 Pacificas and a Caravan. We're putting motors in all of them because they have seepage through the cylinder wall, not a head gasket. And that means they're done. And not everyone will do this, but if they have coolant in cylinder number 3, that's usually what's happening on these. And it's pretty persistent. We pull out number 3, it's wet, it's done. If we pull out number 1 and it's wet, it's usually a head gasket issue, but still we usually put an engine in instead of that because more than likely we put a head gasket in, we're going to have the same issue pop back up. Case seal.
5: Yeah, I say you could try it.
4: The partner of ours called K-SEAL does. There's been some luck with those. Some it fixes, some it doesn't. We have one we're putting an engine in right now. It was a listener of ours and a customer, and he specifically asked, can I try K-Seal first because of the miles on the van? We tried it, and it looked like it was going to work, but it didn't because it was just too big of a hole. It's meant to permanently fix gaps of a certain point, but if it's over that, it's just not physically possible to do it. But in a lot of cases, it does work. So in this case, we do a lot of engines in those. It's a tremendous engine. It's in everything.
7: Putting a Jasper engine and a rebuilt Jasper.
4: Yep, we do a lot of remanufactured engines at our shop, a lot of them. They've got the 3-year, 100,000-mile warranty on them. They're very affordable, and they look for things that cause this. They know the block numbers that were most susceptible to these, and they throw those away and, you know, melt them down for new ones. They know what they're doing to fix this problem. Same thing with the Ford and their 1.5 liter engines and the 1.6 engines we've had issues with. There's a number of them with metal issues in there.
5: Porous block.
4: 17, 18, 19, even before COVID, we had a lot of COVID problems with metals, but just before, there was a lot of metals made that were of poor quality, and it caused a lot of camshaft and lifter failures, a lot of porous block issues. Ford, GM, Chrysler, they all had issues with this, and it wasn't the fault of the manufacturer. It was the fault of the metals being used to make this stuff. And it's sad that the consumer is the one that has to eat the price on every failure that occurs.
5: There was other failures on these 3.6s too that were valve-related that caused misfires. And so if it wasn't the coolant-related issue, again, sound like these things are failing left and right.
3: Right.
5: They used it in everything. That motor was put in
4: millions
5: everything
4: of them every year.
5: And so there's more opportunity for these things to come up. But I know when I it's my own story, but I had my 17 Jeep. It had a valve failure. They couldn't get ahead at that time under warranty, and they ended up putting a whole engine in it. But in that case, they were willing to put a head on it because they knew from their leak down test that all the pressure was being escaped right through the valve. The bottom end they knew was tight because it was low mileage, and they were willing to put a head on it. They just couldn't get one at the time. And so with 130,000 miles on it, if it was just a valve, it could be considered for sure. But if it's the other problem with the coolant, then definitely more than likely the engine, like Russ said, is where you're going to have to go.
3: Did you have another question, Walt?
7: Yeah, I had a 2005 Chevrolet Avalanche, a 5.3 1500 series. It's not mine. It's a friend of mine. And when he first starts it, it running rich black smoke comes out. So I kind of checked it over, and the only thing I could find was like the fuel trims on one bank was like up in the 40s or 50s, but the other bank showed normal. And I checked the purge valve, and it was working, and I cleaned the throttle body, and I checked the fuel pressure, and the fuel pressure was right on 60, and I let it set for a half hour. I thought maybe injector was seeping down. It's got 250,000 miles on it, but I can't seem to figure out really what's. You know, I didn't know if injectors was wore out and one bank injectors was causing a problem.
4: If you've checked all those things and it's just on one bank, you know, that eliminates a lot of things. It eliminates a mass airflow sensor problem if it's just one bank. It eliminates a purge valve because it's just one bank. It's all the things that would cause one bank. That truck has two things that are common on it, especially with that many miles. And it one thing, it could have a failed O2 sensor, either an upstream or a downstream on just one side, causing some weird readings. The other thing that could do it is a plugged catalytic converter just on one side. If it's restricted just a little bit, adding another pound or so to one side, that's enough to cause a dramatic change in the fuel trim on one side and cause it to run rich. And what we do is we pull out the front two O2 sensors up closest to the manifold and put a pressure gauge in there and read them. They should both be pretty much near zero at 1500 RPM. If you've got like 3 pounds on one side, that's too much, and that's where your problem is. And that could be caused by some slight oil burning over the years that's plugged up just one side, and that's where it starts. But O2 sensors, yeah, we've done a number of them. One will fail and the other one will be good, well, and it can be misleading.
7: Next thing he said, he talked about getting 4 new ones and putting in, we was going to try that.
4: Wouldn't hurt, but you could also swap them. If you don't want to spend the money yet, they're only about $35, I think, in advance. But you could switch the left side and the right side, take the left two out and the right two out, just swap them side to side, see if your problem changes. If it does, it's definitely a sensor.
3: Interesting. Walt, thanks very much for the call. Good luck. You know what we need to do? We need to invent a cheaper way to make catalytic converters. Like with chicken manure or something that will that we can replace and it's not super expensive,
4: right?
3: You know?
4: Yeah,
3: that's the way we,
4: so nobody would steal them anymore because,
3: well,
4: they're worthless
5: and they stink,
3: yeah,
5: when they get hot.
3: No.
5: Well, if you made a chicken,
3: it'll
5: manure
3: be perfect. Yeah, you burn it, burns so hot.
4: Well, they smell like rotten eggs now they'll smell like rotten chicken.
3: Yeah, just no rhodium in it, just chicken manure. That's going to do it for this hour of the Under the Hood Show. Until next time, you can always find us at underthehoodshow.com. thanks for listening.
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10: Less hiring than expected. I'm Lisa Brady, Fox News. In the new jobs report, 57,000 created in June, about half what economists expected.
22: The Labor Department says employment continued to trend up in professional and business services, social assistance, and health care. However, employment declined in leisure and hospitality. The Federal Reserve considers the employment situation when it decides what to do about interest rates. The Fed meets again July 28th and 29th.
10: Fox's Jenny Cosola. Economists also expected the unemployment rate to hold at 4.3%. Instead, it dipped to 4.2%. A search continues in the Arabian Caribbean Sea for a U.S. Navy sailor missing since yesterday after a Navy helicopter made an emergency landing on the water.
9: U.S. Naval Forces Central Command posted to X saying there is no indication the emergency was caused by hostile action. Three of the helicopter's four crew members have been recovered and are in stable condition aboard George H.W. Bush.
10: Fox's Trey Yingst in Tel Aviv. That incident remains under investigation. Progress reported in Qatar after indirect talks between U.S. and Iranian officials. This as Iran warns the U.S. and Israel against any attacks during

0: alive from a collapsed basement more than a week after the double earthquakes, now blamed for more than 2,200 deaths. 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
8: From the Kello.com News Center, I'm Tom Rooney. Budget talks are on hold in Lincoln County. Commissioners interviewed applicants for the District 2 seat vacated by Betty Otten's recent health-related resignation. After the interviews, Commissioner Joel Aaron suggested waiting on budget talks until after selecting Otten's replacement.
9: I think it would be helpful if we dove into the budget after the next commissioner is seated, which it sounds by all intents and purposes will be next Tuesday night.
8: Commissioners determined they still have enough time to move the budget process forward after selecting a new commissioner, and then agreed to wait until next week. Within the next 10 days, a recount board will begin the task of determining the winner of the mayor's race in Sioux Falls. Jamie Smith officially requested a recount late yesterday, trailing Christine Erickson by just 2 votes. A recount board will be assembled and begin the process within 10 days. No one is more eager to see the mayoral election resolved than current mayor Paul Tenhaken. He planned to be out of office soon. Now, Tenhaken is working on the budget he thought that his successor would complete. Investigators have pinpointed the cause of last month's fire at the Pins Bowling Center and Restaurant in Del Rapids. Owner Casey McCoy says investigators determined a component in the scoring system malfunctioned and sparked the devastating blaze. Demolition to begin the process of rebuilding may begin as early as next week. And just in time to celebrate America 250, the South Dakota Cultural Heritage Center is back open. The facility has been in a remodeling phase for 3 years and was officially reopened with a ribbon-cutting ceremony yesterday. The event also kicked off efforts to support ongoing renovations. From the Kello.com News Center, I'm Tom Rooney.
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11: A few widely scattered thunderstorms are possible this morning, especially in northwest Iowa. Pretty hot and humid afternoon, high of 88, southeast wind 5 to 15. Storms becoming likely later tonight, especially after midnight. Severe weather is very possible, so make sure you're tuned in on the forecast 90 tomorrow. From the Storm Center at Kibbleland TV, I'm meteorologist Brian Karstens.
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12: Ben, we are here on the Thursday edition headed into America 250. I am your fearless host, Clay Travis. Buck is out getting ready for America 250. We will both be back together on Monday. If the audio sounds a bit different, it is

0: potentially because of a little glitch that is underway right now. Hopefully we're going to be able to fix at my studio. Just FYI, there are many different things that we are tracking. I'm excited to be back with all of you. I am super tan, had the family in Hawaii. We had never been before, and I may talk a little bit about that before all is said and done during the course of the program. But there were a bevy of big news stories that came down so far this week. The Supreme Court decisions have been by far the biggest story that is out there. But I do believe that sometimes getting away and not being immersed in the same way in the daily obsession of one moment to another of what's going on in the news cycle in the same way can be somewhat helpful. Because sometimes with distance comes clarity. Some of you probably have experienced that. They sometimes say the best place that you can think, and I'm sure many of you have experienced this, is in the shower these days, because it's one of the only places where you can't actually be reached. So you have complete isolation in some way. And so I was out in Hawaii long into the Pacific Ocean. Awesome place. And I saw the results coming back in, not only of the Supreme Court decisions, but also of everything that was surrounding the choices that were being made in the primary season. And everybody out there that is paying attention to what's going on in New York City, I think, unfortunately, New York City has been and is a harbinger of what we are likely to face, not only in this midterm election, but potentially in 2028. And I think what happened in the first district of Colorado solidified that what's happening in New York City is not only happening in New York City and New York State, it is resonating across the entire country. And Colorado, this week, in case you missed it, we had a 15-term incumbent, a 30-year effectively Democrat congresswoman lose to a 29-year-old socialist. In New York City, we had three socialists endorsed by Mamdani end up defeating three sitting Democrat congressmen and women, and the result has been that four socialists have now won in the Democrat Party. What's going on there? I think it is such an important story. And as we come up on America 250, I see all of these as intertwined. Socialists are on the march in the Democrat Party because people are angry. And when people are angry, they often don't make rational decisions. They're just angry. And I think this ties in with the consumer confidence survey that came out from Michigan that we talked about some on the program. I think all of these threads directly connect. And I think what they lead back to is there's a level of anger in this country that I'm not sure very many of us have ever lived through before. And some of you are going to say, okay, Clay, what exactly, why do you think that's going on? I think the evidence is all out there that people are just angry. And the data from the Michigan survey says that people are angrier than they ever have been in the history of the United States. We've talked some on this program. Many of you lived through America 200, and we've talked about the fact that on an objective basis, things in America 250 are much better than things were for America 200. And as a history guy, let me just kind of run through a few of those things. Inflation was through the roof in 1976. Unemployment was much higher. The average income that people were earning was a fraction of what people are earning today. And yet people all came together in 1976, even in the immediate aftermath of the incredibly conflict-laden Vietnam era. Richard Nixon had just stepped down after the Watergate investigations. Yet 1976, everybody came together in a way that, frankly, we're not seeing today. So what's going on? I think what has happened is and some people disagree with me on this, and by the way, you're welcome to weigh in, 800-282-2882, because I'm thinking big picture here as we come up on America 250. I think what's happened is social media has changed people's expectations. Remember back in the day when the phrase keeping up with the Joneses was paramount? And for those of you who somehow have forgotten that, or maybe you're so young you've never even heard that phrase, the idea was somebody in your neighborhood gets a new car, or somebody in your neighborhood does something to their house, and you are looking at what they are doing in your neighborhood, and you're thinking, boy, we've got to keep up with them. We got to get a new car. We've got to do something with an above-ground pool, maybe it was. We've got to keep up with our neighbors. And when people, back in those days, as they did, and frankly, many of the time they still do, people tended to live in neighborhoods with people of a similar socioeconomic status as them. And when they didn't, when you suddenly had more success or less success, you left the neighborhood that you were in, and you were surrounded by other people who were more like you. And as part of the way that you would spend your time, you might sit down on the couch back in the day, and you might put on a program called Lifestyles of the Rich and Famous with Robin Leach. Do you remember that? And some of you who are even younger, you may remember back in the day you used to sit down and you used to put on the sort of Gen X equivalent of that show, which was the not only Lifestyles of the Rich and Famous with Robin Leach, you would sit down and you would watch Cribs on MTV. Do you remember watching Cribs on MTV back in the day? And how you would watch some rich, famous rock star or young pop culture celebrity, and they would walk around in their home, similar to what Robin Leach did with Lifestyles of the Rich and Famous. And as you would sit there and you would watch them, you would think, as Fitzgerald said back in the day, the rich are not like you and me. I'm paraphrasing that phrase, but the rich are different. You might judge yourself by your neighborhood. You might judge yourself by people you went to church with or people you went to school with. But by and large, you had a lot in common with all those people. What changed? And by the way, people were mostly happy. People were, according to the data, much, much happier. If you sat and you watched Lifestyles and the Rich and Famous, you weren't angry. You understood that those 100 millionaires and those billionaires were very different than you, and you didn't expect that you should have a life that was similar to them. You might aspire to it, you might desire to have it, but you didn't expect that you would have that lifestyle. And so as you sat and watched Lifestyles and the Rich and Famous, and you judged your socioeconomic status by the people that surrounded you in your community, by and large, people were mostly happy. And then social media just exploded in our phones, and all of a sudden, you were looking at the lifestyles of other people, but they were selling to you as a whole basis of their life. I'm an influencer. You can have this too. But most of the time, you couldn't have it. You weren't going on the vacation that influencers were going on. You probably weren't flying on a private jet. You might not have the clothes. You might not have the shoes. You didn't have that. But because it was on your phone, because the entire basis of the influencer economy is to make you think that the influencer is like you, suddenly people began to get angrier and angrier because they saw the wealth that others had on Instagram, on TikTok, on Facebook, on Twitter, and they thought to themselves, why do those people have it and I don't? And think about this. Instead of being connected to your community, a lot of people have no idea who their neighbors are. They don't go to church. Your community suddenly became your phone. You know, kids today, don't even want to get their driver's license? Do you remember when you turned 16, what a huge deal that was to be able to go take your driver's license test? Do you remember how excited you were for your friends to get their driver's licenses? Somebody had an early birthday. Somebody was the oldest in the grade, and suddenly they could drive and you could go places and you had freedom. You know, kids today don't even want to get their driver's license often. Why? Because their lifestyle isn't in the world, it's in their phone. And what it shows, the data, is the more time you spend scrolling on your phone, the less time you actually are increasing your happiness. Because you're judging your life based on people that are not like you. And then, from inside of these phones, you're also being fed constant propaganda, and many people don't recognize it. Why has the Democrat Party suddenly decided that America is awful? Whatever you think about America, the story of America's growth from 1976 to today is actually one of incredible success. America, I really do believe this, in 2026, for most people, is far better than America was in 1976. So why were Americans so much more excited to celebrate the 200th anniversary of this country than we are to celebrate the 250th anniversary of this country? It's social media. It has changed the wiring of everybody's brains. It's changed how everybody thinks. This technology has just exploded in our lives, and the data reflects that people don't know how to deal with it. You knew that you weren't probably going to have the life that Robin Leach showed you on Lifestyles of the Rich and Famous. You knew that you weren't going to have the life that you saw on MTV Cribs. You knew that you probably weren't going to date Carmen Electra or Jenny McCarthy or Pamela Anderson or any of those 1990s era pinups that all of us around my age grew up loving those girls. And when you're angry, when you look and you say, why don't I have that? The politics of envy and resentment work. But also, anger leads to people making choices, oftentimes not rational choices. The only problem with socialism is every time it has been tried, as especially in this version of socialism, which is closer to communism, it actually leads to worse outcomes. I was reading this morning about rent control in New York City. It's going to mean that everybody has less access to homes to rent, and that by and large, the overall outcome is worse than if the government did nothing at all. Democrats are trying to sate anger by selling a bill of goods that is actually going to make everything worse. That's where we're headed here at America 250. And I see this as all being directly connected. And I think it ultimately found its root, even through social media, in the way that we teach history, which is something else that I have been thinking about a lot because of America 250 being here soon. And I'm going to break all this down for you. We've got a couple of guests coming your way, but I hope all of you, many of you probably off on the holiday, many of you probably traveling already, I hope all of you are having a fantastic day. And if the audio is a little bit different than it ordinarily is, we are working on trying to get that fixed for all of you. But I want to tell you, Pure Talk's a way to save an absolute bundle. 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
11: 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He doesn't view his role as simply as the mayor of New York City. He views his role as well beyond the 5 boroughs, well beyond the state. He wants to reach into Congress.
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0: We Welcome back in, Clay and Buck. Take some of your calls today for sure as we roll into America 250. And Matt in Oklahoma's got an interesting take here. Matt, appreciate the call. Fire away.
12: Chop, appreciate you having me on. The comment that I wanted to make is I work in the oil industry, and I do work with several younger men that are 25 to 30 years old, and they make pretty good money, but none of them can afford a house. They're all upset about that. They're tired of renting. They're also looking at their future of being able to retire, and they're all highly concerned about that. Here they're going to spend the next 20 to 30 years of their lives putting money in Social Security, Medicare, Medicaid. Are they going to have anything to show for that? They're tired of the government spending all of their money. You've got these Democrats who open the borders, let all these illegals in, and turn around and give all of our money to them.
0: Yep.
12: And then for the last 10 or 15 years, you have these Republicans who stand around with their hands in their pockets and don't really care because, hey, that's cheap labor for their companies.
0: Thank you for the call, and I'm going to dive into some of this. I tweeted at my friend Tommy Lahren this week that Democrats are wrong on everything, but unfortunately Republicans are pretty much incompetent when it comes to trying to fix the things that Democrats are destroying. And I understand the frustration out there. I think in addition to social media lifestyle concerns, and I would point out that every generation thinks that they're never going to be able to afford homes. I'm the last Gen X year. Everybody in Gen X thought we were screwed. Everybody in the millennials thought they were screwed. The data actually reflects that oftentimes people are in front of, I'll talk about that data, where others have been in the past. And I've also got some very positive data. 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
14: I'm Jerry Willis, and this is the Fox Business Report.
15: The Dow was in record territory today. Economists at SS Economics say the Fed is less likely to raise interest rates soon after the cooler-than-expected June employment report. They say the economy is not shedding jobs in a recessionary way, but the hiring engine is sputtering. It's a low-hire, low-fire economy. There were 57,000 new jobs created in June. The unemployment rate declined to 4.2%. Shares of Alphabet, parent of Google, are modestly higher, even though Google lost its attempt to overturn a nearly $4.7 billion fine imposed by the European Union. It was fined for how it directs users to search engines on smartphones. Google says the Android system remains open and free. That's your Fox Business Report. I'm Jenny Coselda, invested in you.
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7: A chance of an isolated thunderstorm today and warm and humid. Our high temperature 88 with a southeast wind 5 to 15. A better chance of thunderstorms developing in the region tonight, especially after midnight. Some severe weather is expected. Low temperature 67. Tomorrow, more chances of storms, high 90. From the Storm Center at Keloland TV, I'm meteorologist Brian Karstens.
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11: Welcome back in, Clay and Buck. Buck is out early for July 4th. We'll be back together on Monday. I was talking about being away, thinking, looking at the big picture, socialism on the rise in the Democrat Party. What does that represent? Why is it having success? 800-282-2882. So the economic realities are, I think, omnipresent in a way on social media that they were not in the past. I do believe that social media is a big part of why young people in particular are filled with angst. They're angry, and they feel like socialism, even though it has largely failed because we're closer to moving towards communism than we are socialism. And, that is the, reality that Democrats don't want to acknowledge. They don't really believe in socialism. They believe in communism. And, again, I've got big thoughts on history and what it represents, but here is what I would say about the big picture economic situation. I saw a stat from the Wall Street Journal yesterday, I believe it was, and I took a picture and I thought to myself, man, why isn't this making a bigger story? You just heard, and I understand that there's economic angst out there. A lot of times you see the negative side of things, not the positive. This is pretty incredible. This year, last year, in 2025, in the first year of Donald Trump's presidency, over 440,000 people, that is 1,200 people a day, became millionaires for the first time ever in 2025. 440,000 people became millionaires. 1,200 a day. Seems like a pretty good stat. And in 2025, we had the lowest recorded murder rate of all time. We had and still have all-time record high stock market prices. We have inflation that has come back down substantially from, remember, it was 9.2% just 4 years ago under Joe Biden. In this newest month, meaning coming forward with gas prices plummeting, gas prices, by the way, you notice that you're not seeing it on CNN or on MSNBC anymore. Gas prices today, as I'm speaking to you, price of futures, oil, a barrel of oil, is actually cheaper now than it was before the situation in Iran started. Again, the storyline is gone. There are now, according to this, 23.6 million Americans that are millionaires. 23.6 million Americans, and this is going back to 2025. 1,200 people a day, 440,000 people last year. Maybe some of you listening to me right now were in that category. What does that represent? The way to make everyone have a better life is not to take from people and try to give to others, because taking, and this is the analogy and the metaphor that I am committed to, and I think it's so important, taking presumes that you have a fixed pie, right? If we think about the entire economic picture as one pie, either a pizza or my favorite, blackberry cobbler. Buck has an awful taste. I'm going to count cobbler as a pie. If we think about it, I like pecan pie. Whatever your favorite pie is, whether it's a pizza pie or whether it's a sweet, think about whatever your favorite pie is. If you think about it as a fixed object, and you presume that in order to get more, you have to take from someone else, that is the Democrat, socialist, communist worldview. There is a pie. Rich people are taking too much of that pie. We have to take from the rich and give to people that are not as rich. What it's focused on is a set piece of pie being reallocated. It is one pie. It is not an expanding pie. The reality is, and the story of capitalism is, we have to keep making bigger pies. That's how everyone gets wealthier, by making more. Communism, largely socialism, it is focused on the idea that there is a fixed amount of asset and that we have to make sure that everybody gets their fair share. And the way we do it is by taking it from those who have more and giving it to those who have less. The problem is that eliminates and ignores the reality of how you got the pie in the first place, which is by capitalism, by unlocking individual talent to encourage people to produce more. It's all about growth. Everything in the entirety of our economy is predicated on we have to grow more. Growth is how you increase everybody's overall life from an economic perspective. And I'm actually optimistic that things are going very well. My concern is the disconnect between the reality of things getting better and the fact that many people in the country believe that things are getting worse. Because that can lead to you making a worse choice, right? It's as if you are overweight and your thought is, well, I'm overweight. The way to solve this is to eat more. Democrats are selling to unhappy people a worldview and a political world that is actually going to make everything that they're frustrated about worse. But because so many young people have not lived through the failures of left-wing economics, they don't know any better, and they're angry, and they're just lashing out. And this is why we're going to have real significant consequences in terms of the choices that we're going to have to make in 2026 here in November, but also in 2028. This story that I think Republicans do a really poor job of is, we believe in making more. At its root, Capitalism is the greatest wealth creator that has ever existed in the history of humanity. The reason why the United States is uniquely wealthy compared to every other country in the history of the world is because we embrace fearlessness, and we embrace risk-taking, and we embrace creating more. And if you are focused on the idea of the United States as a finished product, you end up with Mom Donnie getting on social media and telling everybody, hey, turn your air conditioning to 78 degrees and sweat it out because we're worried about whether we have enough. We're worried that we don't have enough, so we need everybody to give up what they have. This is ruination. It is a path to ruination because you're not creating more. You're not building more. And one way I've heard this summed up that I think is really well said, and I think we should talk about it more, makers versus takers. There's people who make, there's people who build, and there's people who take from the work that others do. And Democrats are selling to the takers, oh, we'll just take more. You know, our federal budget is massive. It has grown inordinately since basically COVID. I think we're spending $2 trillion a year more now than we did in COVID. And you've got the Elizabeth Warrens of the world on social media saying, well, if we just took more of what Elon Musk has, if we just took more of Elon's money, we could solve X or we could solve Y. And the Republican response should be, if we had better communication, well, you got $2 trillion more dollars than you had before COVID. You don't know how to spend the money that you have. The issue with the federal government is not that the federal government doesn't have enough. I think that's the federal government has too much. If we cut federal government spending in half, most of us would see no impact at all, and we would actually create more growth. I'm frustrated sometimes with the communication because the essence of success is grow, grow, grow. Remember when Sarah Palin said drill, baby, drill, and everybody got mad at her? Drill, baby, drill. You know the reason why the economy didn't collapse during the Iran Strait of Hormuz crisis? Because we're the largest producer of energy now, oil and gas, in the world. Because we drilled, baby, drill, and we created more. We have to grow. The way everyone is able to have more, the way everybody's life becomes better, is with the overall economy growing. The government can't solve any of this. But Democrats, and I think, again, I think this is directly rooted, I think this is directly rooted in the failure of Republicans to communicate well, and I think this is connected to social media. I really do. I think social media in general has created more angst, more discomfort. You know, 1 in 3 girls have thought about killing themselves, teenage girls, in the past year. 1 in 3. You can't tell me that teenage girls today have a worse life than they did in 1986 or in 1996 or in 2006. But they feel like they do. Why? Social media. And so Democrats are taking advantage of this anger that is emanating, I think, through social media, this resentment, this disdain over your inability to have the lifestyle of someone that you see on social media, which isn't really reflective of their life, by the way, because by and large, social media doesn't reflect what is really going on in people's lives. It's the curated version of it. I don't even know how to filter a photo. Can we have cut A? I probably should know how to filter a photo. Cut A. I'm sitting here first thing that somebody wants to talk about. I got back late last night from vacation. I sat down. I did Sean Hannity's phone, did Sean Hannity's show. One of y'all picked up their phones and you said that I looked like play cut A.
12: Oh my gosh, Clay. I just turned on the TV to watch the World Cup, and then Bill de Blasio came on Fox News and I thought it was you. You have an uncannily resemblance.
11: I look like Bill de Blasio? I need to know how to filter a lot. If I sit around worried about what I look like all the time, you didn't call in and say, hey, I saw Brad Pitt on television. I thought to myself, you know what? That's Clay Travis. I saw Tom Cruise and I thought, oh, just for a sec. Oh, that's Tom. No, that's not Tom Cruise. That's Clay Travis. Bill de Blasio? This is like the worst looking, goofiest person in the history of politics. This is who I look like. I should certainly know how to create a filter. I don't know how to do anything. Every filter. Clay, you look fat. Clay, like, you look old. Clay, I don't know how to, I probably could make myself look skinny and probably could make myself look young. I don't even know how to do it. But by the way, it would be artificial. For better or worse, I am what I am. And I think so much of the lack of authenticity is steeped now in young people's lives, and Democrats are using it. So all Mom Donnie is selling. All Mom Donnie is selling is you're not having the success you want because of what rich people are doing to you. We're going to take from the rich and we're going to give to you. It's not a solution because it doesn't grow anything. It presumes that America is fixed and that we cannot continue to grow faster. And anyway, I am fired up about this. And again, going away, sometimes you can think big picture more instead of getting into the intricate little details of what's going on. Ultimately, you have to connect with the story and you have to make people understand through story what's going on. And I think Democrats are doing a better job of it right now. I do. And scarily, it's not even Democrats. It's communists pretending to be socialist so they can get to power. We got a real battle we got to fight, and it's a significant one, and the consequences are severe if we lose. In fact, the entire country, sorry to take you into 250, but if we're not growing, we're the last beacon of liberty in the world. If our economy isn't growing, and if we aren't the shining city on the hill, there is no one else to look to. It's us. We got to do a better job. 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
13: A lifetime isn't measured in speeches. 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Larry Roden spent his life ranching, welding, serving on the school board, as a deacon in his church, a volunteer basketball coach. Long before he was governor, Larry Roden was serving his community. 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Larry Rodin spent his lifetime showing us who he is. 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
11: Welcome back in, Clay and Buck. I'll get to a couple of your calls here. Appreciate all of you. Got a positive story. We come back top of the next hour. I don't know how many of you watched the U.S. beat Bosnia-Herzegovina last night, but it was awesome. And the U.S. men's soccer team has managed to do the incredible. They have people in Seattle and San Francisco all decked out in red, white, and blue chanting USA, USA, USA. That is a positive. I will talk about that a bit at the top of the next hour. Kurt in Southern California. I was there in Southern California yesterday. Kurt, what you got for me?
24: Yeah, well, welcome to higher taxes and growth to not the people, but I guess to the government again, right?
11: Yeah, no doubt.
24: I'm sitting here, you know, let me paint a picture this morning. You know, I woke up, you know, 250-year anniversary, so I'm spending the weekend down in my boat in Long Beach. It's a 40-foot fishing boat, great boat, whatever you want to call it. I'm 55 years old. I wake up this morning at 6:30 in the morning to, actually 6, to go help my other buddy with his boat that's in Marina Del Rey to put batteries in it. The reason I bring that up is I'm 55 years old. I am high school educated. I've worked my butt off. I've not looked for people to give me anything. I earn it. You work hard. I'm going to go back to what you're saying, 1,000,000,000% on social media. I run also a suicide awareness organization. I target military and youth.
11: All right, come back. Let me come back to you. Stick with us because we're finishing out the hour more next.
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27: A symbol of hope in Venezuela. I'm Lisa Brady, Fox News. After a rescue some are calling miraculous, more than a week after devastating earthquakes.
28: A security guard buried in the rubble of a shopping center after Venezuela's deadly twin earthquakes is pulled out alive after being trapped for 8 days in his small security cabin. Hundreds cheering Hernan Alberto Gil Flores as he was brought out on a stretcher after a painstaking operation by local and international rescue teams carrying flags from across the world. He had to navigate aftershocks, rain, and other challenges to reach Flores, who's in his 40s. He's said to be in good condition.
27: Fox's Lillian Wu, one rescuer telling the Associated Press when they first made contact with him last weekend, he said not to tell his wife in case he didn't make it. More than 200 million Americans facing extreme heat from the central U.S. to the east, including the nation's capital, ahead of America 250 celebrations.
29: This is over 115, almost 120 degrees is what it feels like when you are in the sun. So if you were thinking about going out to a local pool, you need to find shady spots to do so. If you're going to be heading out to any local parks, know that the park equipment's going to be extremely warm. We're expecting temperatures tomorrow 104 degrees. We could see heat indices at 112 to 113 degrees.
27: Fox Weather's Michael Estime in D.C. In Arizona, new limits on fireworks over fire risks.
30: The key changes include a complete ban on all fireworks on city-owned property, including every city park. A ban on the use of all fireworks within 1 mile of Phoenix Mountain Reserves to prevent brush fires.
27: Phoenix Police Lieutenant Brian Wimza. The U.S. labor market cooling a bit in the new report. 557,000 jobs created in June, but the unemployment rate declining to 4.2%.

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5: From the Kela.com News Center, I'm Tom Rooney. Within the next 10 days, a recount board will begin the task of determining the winner of the mayor's race in Sioux Falls. Jamie Smith officially requested a recount late yesterday, trailing Christine Erickson by just 2 votes. Each candidate will select a representative for the recount board and then agree on a third member to be appointed by the city. No one is more eager to see the mayoral election resolved than current mayor Paul Tenhaken. He planned to be out of office soon. Now Tenhaken is working on the budget he thought his successor would complete. Budget talks are currently on hold in Lincoln County. Commissioners want to select the replacement for Commissioner Betty Otten, who recently resigned for health reasons before starting work on the budget. The AFSCME labor union has filed an unfair labor practices charge against Union County after the recent firing of 2 deputies. Zach Brown and Kevin O'Mahony were terminated by Sheriff Jim Prouty. Brown and O'Mahony are members of the union's negotiating team and openly supported Prouty's opponent in the June 2nd election. Well, the next few days are bound to be loud and a bit dangerous. Division Chief Luke Smith of Sioux Falls Fire and Rescue says the biggest risk is posed by fireworks that are duds. They don't explode or streak into the sky as advertised.
6: Big medical emergencies that we've had from individuals who go to relight that firework. They go to check at the artillery shell to see if it went off, and that's when those injuries happen. If an injury does happen, first thing is going to be called 911.
5: The best advice for duds, leave them alone until the next morning. And a word of caution, Sioux Falls police will have extra officers on patrol looking for illegal fireworks being used. If it explodes or flies, it's illegal within city limits. Tickets start at $107 apiece. From the Kela.com News Center, I'm Tom Rooney.
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8: Partly cloudy skies are going to hang around this afternoon with southeast winds at 5 to 15 miles per hour and highs staying well above average near 88 degrees. There is a slight chance for showers and thunderstorms, but a better chance arrives this evening and tonight. Some of those storms could even be strong to severe. From the Kelowna Live Doppler HD Storm Center, I'm meteorologist Jalen Borson.
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10: This is our final show before America 250. Buck and I will be out tomorrow. We'll be back together on Monday. Buck is out with his family today. I am back from Hawaii. If you were watching me on video at all, I am super tan, all natural tan here. I don't do the crazy spray tan looking ridiculousness. Brian Mudd will be guest hosting for us tomorrow on July 3rd, leading into July 4th. I actually will be tomorrow. Every day is running together here. I will be tomorrow with Sean Hannity at Mount Rushmore in South Dakota for President Trump's big speech celebrating July 4th for the fireworks there, the 250th anniversary. I believe this is public. If it's not, then my apologies to Sean Hannity, who will be on the show, be on many of

0: the same radio stations right after me in a couple of hours here. Sean is going to be live for 2 hours from Mount Rushmore on Fox News tomorrow. And it supposedly is going to be an absolutely awesome event that will then lead into President Trump speaking to the nation about our 250th birthday, and then a huge, massive fireworks display at Mount Rushmore is scheduled to take place. Team in New York, check and see if that's public at all. I think it is, but I've been out in Hawaii. Tomorrow I'm getting on a plane and I'm going to South Dakota. I've never been to Mount Rushmore. I'm excited for it. I'm taking one of my sons with us, so I am excited to celebrate 250, and that's where I will be tomorrow. You can see me on Fox News. If you're like, wait a minute, is that Bill de Blasio or Clay Travis? It is me. If you missed the call earlier, somebody said I resembled Bill de Blasio, but it should be awesome. Okay, now, we started off the program earlier today. I was talking about the cultural malaise, the fact that so many people are unhappy. And I just keep hammering this home, and I hope other politicians are going to ultimately see that this is the story that needs to be talked about more than any other. It's growth, it's growth, it's growth. The only way for people's lives in America to get better is to grow the economic pie. Growth, growth, growth. It's all that matters, okay? And within growth, the second thing that matters is what makes people feel like their own situation is getting better economically. It is whether the overall growth rate exceeds inflation, right? So the reason why so many people, I think, are troubled by cost of goods is because for much of the Biden administration, you weren't making things up. Your dollars in your pocket, the money in your wallet, declined relative to inflation. So your purchasing power, you're working harder and harder. It wasn't your imagination. The overall cost of goods grew faster than the economy was growing. Your money in your pocket declined basically throughout the entire Biden administration. That is the impact, the pernicious nature of inflation is when inflation grows faster than wages, it's an easy way to understand it. Your overall money in your pocket goes down. So the number one thing we have to focus on, this is my pitch to the Republican Party to do a better job of communicating, is growth, growth, growth. All that matters is growing the economy. When we grow faster, when the economy grows, the average person has a higher quality of life. That's point one. Point two, and this is incredibly significant too, is the growth rate has to exceed the rate of inflation so you feel more money in your pocket. Okay. None of that, however, changes the overall issues of anger and discomfort and just looking at your life and not being satisfied with it. And that, I believe, is directly connected to social media. And I'm going to get back to our call that we were just with in a moment. But I wanted to start with something very, very positive. And that was, I hope last night that you guys were watching the United States as we beat Bosnia-Herzegovina. There will be tens of millions of people that were watching. I'm sure a lot of you were watching last night. We won 2-0. And I'm not going to get into the ridiculous red card decision, but the United States team has managed to do something truly remarkable. They have got people in Seattle and they have got people in San Francisco. I know technically it's Santa Clara. Every time I say they're playing in San Francisco, the people from the Bay Area say, actually, Clay, it's Santa Clara. Okay, the stadium is in Santa Clara. It's in the Bay Area. They have got everybody out there actually chanting USA, USA, USA. And I want to play that for you. This was in Santa Clara, which is in the San Francisco Bay Area. Cut 6 last night. This is what it sounded like in that stadium.
1: With the ball. Good pressure by Tillman.
0: Okay, it was a little bit maybe difficult for some of you to hear. That was a very slow USA chant everybody decked out in red, white, and blue. The U.S. will now advance and play Belgium in Seattle on Monday. And we're going to try to get Alexi Lawless, who is the chief soccer analyst for Fox Sports, who's been doing an incredible job. Rob Stone, Carly Lloyd, I believe it was Clint Dempsey was sitting, Landon Donovan. They had a great, awesome scene of American exceptionalism that took place yesterday. If you're not watching this, I'm telling you, you need to be watching. And right after we won, the entire stadium in San Francisco becoming a new anthem. I love this song, Country Roads. This is what it sounded like after they win. The entire stadium sings along to John Denver's Country Roads. If you missed it, listen to this, cut 5.

0: right. This may be the most controversial thing I've said in some time. I think the three best songs in America that specifically reference a geographic area, okay? Many of you are going to miss that designation, and I'm going to get deluged with anger. Specifically mention a geographic location, all right? The three best songs that specifically mention a geographic location, in no particular order. And before I start, I understand the geography of country roads for those of you that want to be music nerds. It doesn't perfectly represent West Virginia geography. Stop, all right? We're not all competing in a geographic competition here. This is a West Virginia song. Rocky Top, Sweet Home Alabama, and Country Roads. Tennessee, Alabama, and West Virginia in no particular order. I think that is the best trio of songs beloved across the nation that specifically reference an individual state. That is my, in no particular order, gold, silver, and bronze. And since I'm going to be at Mount Rushmore tomorrow, I could probably add one more. And this may be a, recently influenced, and it's not as uplifting. The song about the volcanoes from Hawaii. I went to the volcanoes. I went to Kilauea. Amazing. I went to the observation deck, 14,000 feet above sea level, where they have all of the big telescopes. We were on the Big Island of Hawaii. Just went to the Big Island. It was an incredible trip. The Hawaii song, do you know what I'm talking about? Where it's like the guy playing the, I don't think it's a, it's like a banjo. What is the guy strumming in that Hawaii song where he talk, is it a ukulele maybe? That would be my Mount Rushmore right now of state songs. One that I think California, the rap song, I think it also has to be in the list. That would be my Mount Rushmore-ish. I think I went to five, but that would be my my top five. You guys can let me know whether you agree or disagree. You say, okay, Clay, what are you tying in? I think soccer and the way that Americans have come together, this is my positive antidote to what I started the show with. The U.S. men's hockey team. A lot of people out there love hockey. Some of you listening right now, you absolutely love hockey. A lot of people don't really care. Everybody came together and celebrated that U.S. men's hockey team, the likes of which I haven't seen in a very, very long time. And now people are coming together for this soccer team like I have not ever seen before. Some of you don't like soccer and you hate it and it's communist or socialist or whatever. I get it. But much like hockey is a bit of a niche, soccer is a bit of a niche that is connecting with people who otherwise don't care about soccer like people connected with hockey. What do those things have in common? There is a desperate, I think, underlying core that wants to believe in American exceptionalism again. There are lots of kids out there. I would put my kids in this category. Got an 18, a 15, an 11-year-old, three boys. They've kind of grown up in a world where they're being told America's a bad guy. If you have grandkids, if you have kids around my age, if you have kids under the age of 25, you go look at the patriotism, it suddenly collapsed right as social media started. Right as everybody got on their phones, suddenly people decided they didn't like America anymore. Communist, American enemies, they figured out how to infiltrate our culture, and they tried to teach us that America was evil. And a lot of Democrats are selling that. And a lot of young people have been taught that. That's why suddenly patriotism collapsed. I don't think it's coincidental that people's overall worldview, that his individual happiness collapsed, right as patriotism collapsed too. Because if you're not proud to live in this country, it's hard to be proud of your life, because it used to be, many of you out there will remember this, it used to be that one of the things you were most prideful of was your place. The places you call home, this country, your state, your city, your local high school, your local sports teams. They united you and they made you feel pride in place. It hasn't felt that way for a long time. And I think what we're seeing, the green shoots there of patriotism surrounding the U.S. men and also surrounding the soccer U.S. men. If you are not watching them, just go on my social media feed. Go to at Clay Travis right now. This is an incredibly likable team. You know what they did right after they won and beat Belgium? In addition to singing Country Roads, they all went to the center of field and had a group prayer to celebrate their victory. If you're not getting on board with this U.S. men's soccer team, if you didn't get on board with this U.S. men's hockey team, there are these cultural shoots of American exceptionalism that are growing, and we're seeing them in the patriotism that is, I believe, really starting to take root surrounding these teams. 800-282-2882. I know I've still got Kurt from Southern California waiting. I'm going to get to him as soon as I come back. I'm sure that my phone is going to be deluged when I go into social media with all of you talking about the best songs to represent a state. But my goodness, how awesome is it that Country Roads has become the anthem of the U.S. men's soccer team? I love every bit of that. And if you are out there right now and you want to make sure that you can stay in touch with your entire family, that's what Rapid Radio is all about. Maybe I should have included the Kid Rock Michigan song, which is really just a redo of Sweet Home Alabama, but now put on to the Northern Michigan shores. 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
2: Welcome back in. Kurt's been waiting a while to finish his story. He's in Southern California. Kurt, we couldn't get to you at the end of the hour. My bad. Let's finish it here. What you got for us?
9: Hey, real good. So anyways, you're hitting the nail like on the head like 10,000 times. Here's the bottom line is what we're seeing, I think, right now, the whole soccer thing. Let's be positive on this for a second, is that people are going, oh, it's okay that we're a great country. It's okay to root for USA, that we are exceptional. We are better at something. And everybody's looking around because guess what? They're not on their social media. They're not on their phone getting their information. They're actually seeing something with their eyes that's actually exciting, seeing other people cheering, getting excited, getting wearing the USA colors, all that stuff. So I think the social media is the number one problem that's killing our younger generation. The entitlement of the younger generation, they don't know what oppression is. My grandfather was in Dachau concentration camp. I lived my life. I started the conversation about my boat and all that. The reason I did that is because I'm a high school educated man. I built my own. I'm enjoying life right now. I have a 25-year-old son who's an active Navy CB. I have a 21-year-old son that works hard. Nothing's given to us. You earn it. But that's because of my culture where I came from, that you work hard. The entitlement that the Instagram and all these social medias are giving you, and, you know, the blue-haired people that are yelling across the – it's just insane. And I'm getting very disheartened by our – and I, you know, I'm a rich Republican. I'm a conservative man. But I am really getting tired of our conservative views not being placed out there in the social media world. We have to be in the fight. You have to fight fire with fire.
2: Amen. Amen. 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
11: AAA predicts about 61 million people will travel by car during the 4th of July weekend. 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
13: Ethanol producers, farmers, and retailers are proud to celebrate the holiday by holding down fuel prices for 4th of July travelers. 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
14: A lifetime isn't measured in speeches. 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
17: A hot afternoon is in store as highs get to around 88 with southeast winds at 5 to 15 miles per hour. Our skies will be partly cloudy with a slight chance for showers and thunderstorms, but the better chance for thunderstorms is going to arrive this evening. Some of those storms could be strong to severe. From the Kelloland Live Doppler HD Storm Center, I'm meteorologist Jalen Borson.
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2: Welcome back in, Clay and Buck, as we roll towards the official 250th anniversary of this great nation. We are discussing much of that during the course of the program, and we are joined now by Clint Romeshaw. He is a former Staff Sergeant Medal of Honor recipient for 12-hour bravery, among many other things, during the Battle of Kamdesh and the war in Afghanistan. He's also a brand sponsor for Pure Talk and sits on the board of directors for America's Warrior Partnership. 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Appreciate you joining us here. I know you've been on before, but for people out there, can you describe what you see in the American veteran community today and what you are trying to do with much of the work in that I just described?
18: You know, again, thank you for having me back on the show, talking about such a passionate thing that we need to understand. You know, we're coming up on America's 250th. You know, we're not going to have another 250th unless we take care of our veterans. I think Reagan said it best when, you know, our freedom isn't passed in our bloodlines. It's not directly given in our DNA. If we're showing the next generation of how we treat veterans and that's not a good image, we're not going to have another generation to show up. And it's been my honor now to be with America Warrior Partnership, who has really taken on the task of understanding that all veterans are unique. They're all individuals. Yes, they have these kind of overwhelming kind of big items that are hitting a lot of them with underemployment, housing issues, you know, access to care, all of these things. And we group that together. And some say, you know, we're a suicide prevention program or a nonprofit. That's the outcome of doing good work. There's no program that's going to solve every veteran's problem, but coming together and providing that hopefulness for veterans to take them all individually to use this like 1v1 kind of course of action. Not one nonprofit can do everything perfect, so we partner with over 300 around the U.S. to help plug in veterans back in their local communities where they can get the most impact. They know what they need directly there. Educate, advocate for them when they run into stumbling blocks. Collaborate with more nonprofits, more veterans, and continue to give that hopefulness and empowerment to the veteran community. Again, a lot of veterans struggle with the big ticket items, but thanks to this kind of 1v1 approach, just like everything you did in the military, once you take the uniform off, doesn't mean you're done with it forever. You're always going to have someone to have your back. And that's what America Warrior Partnership does.
2: I know that suicide has been a huge issue for so many veterans out there. And we were talking earlier about there just being sort of a national depression that has set in for many different groups out there, especially young people. And veterans, given the challenges of their service and reintegrating into society once they leave that service, accelerates and exacerbates that on a large level. What is being done there? What can be done more? And are you optimistic that things are getting better, or could things be getting worse there?
18: You know, overall, I've seen things are trending in the correct direction. There's obviously always more work to be done. And it goes back to, again, it's giving that hopefulness and empowerment that there's not one pill. The VA, you know, they've been spending millions of dollars to try to figure out this suicide epidemic that the veteran community has had, but it's been great organizations that have stepped in. It's been great companies like Peer Talk that's trying to raise $250,000 for the America's 250th on behalf of America Warrior Partnership to help those individual needs. And a lot of it is early intervention. If we can get in early before a veteran is in crisis, examples are veteran misses a car payment. Now he's getting his car repossessed. Now he can't go to work. Now he's losing his job. Now that he lost his job, he can't pay for his house. Now he's homeless. Well, if we could have intervened before that first car payment was missed, all the rest of that would have been taken care of. And it's that early intervention. And it is because, you know, service to country doesn't always have to come from wearing a uniform. It comes from, I said, you know, the partnership with Peer Talk and their community, their customers who have been doing this roundup, that raising this $250,000 that is going to be matched by Peer Talk, who is a veteran-led company that has those values, that keeps things in-house here in the U.S., really honors and celebrates those amazing men and women that have served, whether it was for a one-term enlistment or 20-plus years of service. again, once you take the uniform off, it doesn't mean you're ever alone. You'll always have someone to have your back.
2: You, obviously, former Staff Sergeant, Medal of Honor recipient. Were you a military history kid growing up? Did you study military history? Were there moments in time, because we're talking about America 250 here, I'm curious, were there moments in time that you studied in the past that helped to give you the bravery and courage that you reflected in your own service? Did you take strength from those that came before you?
18: I had the amazing benefit that my grandfather served World War II. He was a combat engineer. He survived Normandy Beach, Battle of Bulge. My father, Vietnam vet, infantry guy, did two tours at the 4th ID over in Vietnam. I remember them sharing their stories of growing up, and it was never about combat. They never talked about kind of the things they'd seen. And of course, as a young kid, you don't really understand that at the time. But I just remember their oversense and their amazing pride for what they gave back. And as both my granddad and my dad would tell me, it's like, give more than you take. You have been given so much being in this country. And it didn't even dawn on me until I went on my first deployment and realized how just much I didn't realize just being born here. Just that alone gave me a leg up on the amount of evil and oppression you see around the world. And it is because of that history. I said, I wasn't very good at school. I'm a C's get degrees guy, but history was one of the passion things that I did fairly well in school. And it's easy to forget where you're going to, you know, if you forget that past, you're going to end up in the same bad spots going into the future. And we've got to hit on that. We got to highlight that. We got to teach true history and not an interpretation of what we feel things should or shouldn't be. And if we don't continue to pass on the lessons learned from the past in our nation's history, because I can tell you hands down, this country has done more good for the world than any other nation before us. There is no doubt about that. We have raised more out of poverty. We have done more good. We've got, you know, some black marks in our history, but everybody makes mistakes and they learn from it. But the record shows for the fact that it is, we are the greatest country in the world. And it is because of those that wear the uniform. It is because of those that live the American dream and give more than they take and do and not say.
2: I love all of that. Clint, for people who want to help what you are doing and help to make America even better and more profoundly great of a country than it is today, what would you tell them they could do to help?
18: 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allows those customers to do a roundup at the end of their bill to help these causes, to go forward, to go out and find those veterans, find out what their needs are and directly target them to help, to show, to prove, to be men of action and not men of words.
2: Amen. 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
18: Well, thank you very much, and thank you for giving me the time today. You have a great 4th of July.
2: Same to everybody else out there as well. 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
2: Welcome back in. Clay and Buck rolling through the Thursday edition leading into the holiday weekend. And I wanted to hit this. There are a bunch of different rulings that came out, and I want to set the table for the top of the next hour. We pretty much have nailed almost all of the predictions out there for what's going to be happening in the Supreme Court based on listening to the actual oral arguments surrounding these, including what was going to happen with the Supreme Court case. Here was cut two. This is from April 1st, 2026, the birthright citizenship case. I told you what I thought was going to happen and got it right. Here we go. Cut two.
0: Everyone out there needs to prepare themselves for the fact that the Supreme Court is now going to make birthright citizenship the law of the land. And if you thought birthright citizenship tourism was a problem before, I'm afraid this is going to put it on steroids. Because now all over China, all over Mexico, all over Latin America, they're going to be saying, get to America if you're 9 months pregnant and your kid is an American citizen.
2: Okay, so I was right based on the way the oral arguments went. By the way, I was also right. There were a bunch of different big decisions that came out about the fact that the Supreme Court was going to say that states could restrict boys pretending to be girls from being able to compete in high school sports and other sports. 27 states have said, hey, boys can't compete in girls' sports. Now, however, 23 states still do allow boys to compete in girls' sports. And I think the secondary charge there is going to have to be going after that. I'm going to get into that in the next hour, but I want to come back to that birthright citizenship decision. It's actually 5-4, which was closer than I thought it was going to be. A lot of people are saying it was 6-3, but Kavanaugh actually was on the side of birthright citizenship is not guaranteed in the amendment. And so what could happen going forward? I actually think this could be somewhat analogous to Roe v. Wade, where over time you're going to see a change here, because the idea that you should be able to have by soil citizenship, I've been hammering this as a history guy for a long time, and I thought that Clarence Thomas did a really good job in his dissent laying this out. It is a reality that feudalism, and this was actually what's cited by John Roberts in the majority opinion, it is a reality that birthright citizenship in the United States descends from British by soil birthright citizenship. What I wish they had spent more time on is this is a legacy of colonialism in the United States. That is, if you were getting on a ship in 1680, just picking a random year, and you were deciding to go to the United States, you were concerned that your children you wanted to ensure would still be British subjects. So the reason why birthright by soil citizenship exists in much of the free world in both North America and South America is because of colonialism. Because they wanted to encourage people to come to the New World, but they wanted to also let those people who were leaving the old world to come to the new world to know that one day your kids or your grandkids could still come back to England. They could still come back to Spain. They could still come back to France. You were still a citizen of those countries, even though you were going to the colonies. And we just allowed that to exist and continue. And by soil citizenship almost doesn't exist anywhere else in the world. You can't go to China and become a citizen of China if you are happen to be 9 months pregnant and you're born there. You can't do it in Japan. You can't do it in most of Europe to this day. You have to be the son or daughter of a citizen in order to become a citizen in most of the world. And so the history here, I think, is so important. The founding fathers would have never believed the Reconstruction era amendments that were passed in the wake of the Civil War. They would have never been of the opinion that you could become a citizen if you merely stepped across onto American soil at 9 months pregnant. This is lunacy. okay? And I think it actually goes to one of the flaws of Americans' immigration system. Look, I've said this is economic background. Why do people come to the United States from foreign countries? Two reasons, right? There's two reasons. One is economic opportunity. You make way more money in the United States than you do in any of the countries that people are choosing by and large to immigrate from, right? It's just a basic rational economic decision. If you in the United States could make 10 times the money doing your job or any job in Canada as you did in the United States, tons of people would be trying to go to Canada, right? That's the economic incentive. The other is the incentive of birthright citizenship. If you want to limit illegal immigration, you have to go to incentives. Right now, there are double incentives to come to the United States. One is monetary. The other is citizenship. Both are rational decisions that people from around the world might make. We only have 350 million people here. There are around 8 billion now in the rest of the world. The only thing that stops the entire world from being based here is the idea of whether they can get here or not. Otherwise, 7.7 billion people could theoretically come here and decide that they want to have their families here. That can't be the world that we have created. Unfortunately, it is the result of the birthright citizenship decision. I'll talk about that more, plus the Supreme Court on boys and girls sports next.
19: 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Clay Travis and Buck Sexton.
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8: For the Fed to chew on. I'm Lisa Brady, Fox News. A jobs report that snaps a recent trend of beating expectations, this time falling short 57,000 jobs created in June. The manufacturing is one of the categories that added jobs. U.S. Trade Representative Jamison Greer telling Fox,
9: "This is a hugely positive trend. The labor market is accelerating in 2026. It picked up last year. It's picking up speed now."
8: Adding that wages are rising. The White House crediting the president's agenda, which Democrats argue is making life less affordable. House Democrats accuse President Trump of hijacking the country's 250th birthday celebrations.
11: An investigation by Democrats on the House Natural Resources Committee accuses Freedom 250, the organization putting on White House-backed events, of misleading donors and siphoning federal funds.
12: Americans just wanting to celebrate our nation's 250th birthday are unknowingly signing up to potentially have their data harvested and added to Trump's campaign operation.
11: Top committee Democrat Jared Huffman, releasing a report in a produced video, says he thinks fraud may have been committed. Administration officials say Freedom 250 is about celebrating the country and is nonpartisan. At the White House, Jared Halpern, Fox News.
8: Officials in Qatar reporting progress after indirect talks there between the U.S. and Iran.
13: And they're already talking about when they will host the next round of discussions. That will likely happen, according to Qatari mediators, after the funeral for Iran's former supreme leader, Ayatollah Ali Khamenei. Those ceremonies are set to start this weekend, with the burial taking place on July 9th.
8: Fox's Jeff Paul in Tel Aviv. The latest technical talks reportedly centering on the full reopening of the Strait of Hormuz and unfreezing of Iranian assets. A search continues in the Arabian Sea for a U.S. service member missing after a Navy helicopter made an emergency water landing. Three other crew members were rescued. 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
4: From the Kelo.com News Center, I'm Kristen Tyler. Residents are eager to have the mayor's race resolved, but no one is more eager than current mayor Paulton Hicken. He had planned on being out of the office soon and is gearing up for life after City Hall, but those plans are on hold for now.
5: It's an honor to serve. I mean, I do have plans. I'm going back in the private sector and I'm starting a leadership development organization to help companies with their personnel issues, succession planning, stuff like that. So I have some clients I've lined up. So I'm having to reach out to them and say, hey, I'm sorry, I got to move this.
4: Appearing on the Greg Belford Show yesterday, Mayor Ten Hagen said for now he's going to work on a budget he thought his successor would complete. Speaking of the race, Jamie Smith made it official late yesterday. He requested a recount of votes in the runoff election for mayor with Christine Erickson. Each candidate will select a representative and the city will appoint a third person to the recount board that both sides approve. Erickson holds a razor-thin two-vote margin over Smith going into the recount. She says both candidates are focused on making sure the process is fair and accurate.
6: Right now, we are just really focused on making sure that it is a transparent and fair process and making sure the votes were counted accurately.
4: The board will then, within 10 calendar days, begin the process. Budget talks are on hold in Lincoln County. Commissioners interviewed applicants for the District 2 seat vacated by Betty Otten's recent health-related resignation. After the interview, Commissioner Joel Aaron suggested waiting on budget talks until after selecting Otten's replacement.
7: I think it would be helpful if we dove into the budget after the next commissioner is seated, which it sounds by all intents and purposes will be next Tuesday night.
4: Commissioners determined they still had enough time to move the process forward after selecting a new commissioner and agreed to wait until next week. As the old saying goes, it's feast or famine. Sioux Falls picked up 3 inches of rain between Monday and Wednesday. That's nearly 10 times as much as compared to the first 27 days of June. Forecasters say we could see more in the next few days. From the Kelo.com News Center, I'm Kristen Tyler.
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9: Partly cloudy skies are going to hang around this afternoon with southeast winds at 5 to 15 miles per hour and highs staying well above average near 88 degrees. There is a slight chance for showers and thunderstorms, but a better chance arrives this evening and tonight. Some of those storms could even be strong to severe. From the Kelo Land Live Doppler HD Storm Center, I'm meteorologist Jalen Borson.
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10: 250 in 2 days. We are joined now by one of our buddies who regularly is out there in the world trying to make things a little bit better. He is Congressman Jason Smith. He's the author of The One Big Beautiful Bill. We'll get into that and more here in a moment. But, Congressman, let's start here. I'm sure I started off the show earlier talking about the three socialists who won in New York and the fact that earlier this week was resonated also in Colorado, where another socialist won, knocking out a 15-term incumbent in the process. 4 sitting Democrat congressmen and women have now been eliminated by socialists who lean much closer to communism than they do to capitalism in terms of looking at the political spectrum. What does this tell us as we get ready for the midterm? What was your reaction when you saw 4 sitting Democrat congressmen and women lose to these Democrat socialists?
11: You know, not surprised at all, Clay. It's probably because of my colleagues that I serve with in the House of Representatives. Being a Democrat socialist is being a Democrat of today. And that's what we experience in Washington when it comes to working with who's taking over, who's guiding the ship when it comes to pushing Democrat policies within the House, within the Senate. It's so disturbing.

0: disturbing to me, Clay, if you look at just these candidates that's winning. For example, in New York, one of the future individuals that I will be serving with in Congress says that she uses the American flag as a napkin. I mean, this is just crazy of the rhetoric and the beliefs that these individuals have that's going to be having a voting card in Washington, D.C. It should concern everyone.
1: No doubt. And we're talking about the economic situation in general. One of the reasons that I think Democrats are lurching far to the left is there is discomfort with the economic conditions. You're trying to rectify that with the big, beautiful bill. I've been talking about on this program that the most important thing that people feel is that their wages are outpacing inflation, because that's how we end up with more dollars in our pockets. What is your opinion of where the economy is now? What do you expect the economy will look like as we get closer to people making their decisions in the midterms here come November?
0: First off, Clay, when it comes to wage growth, something to be very thankful for, that just in the first year under President Trump, our wage growth has increased more than all 4 years combined under President Biden. So that is at least a step in the right direction. We need to continue for wage growth to increase and increase faster. That will be extremely helpful. But imagine if we wouldn't have passed the One Big Beautiful Bill or the Working Families Tax Cuts, if that would not have been signed into law on July 4th. And in fact, we didn't pass this legislation. Every single American would have faced on average a 21% tax increase on top of what they've been dealing with the inflation tax that was created of over 20% by the Biden administration and their spending sprees that just put basically jet fuel on the flame. I think about the waitress, Clay, that came up to me in Southeast Missouri, in Fredericktown, Missouri, that said, "Congressman, I just want to say thank you. I just filed my taxes. I'm getting a refund of over $10,000. This is a single mother with three kids who's a waitress and who works overtime. She said, because of this refund, I will now be able to pay for my rent for a year plus some groceries. That is affordability. And it's because they get to keep more of their hard-earned dollars instead of the government spending it."
1: What do you think when you see in New York City, you were just talking about hard-earned dollars back in your pocket, the idea that Mamdani and everyone else is selling in New York City, that rent freezes in some way make things better? The economic data on this is that rent freezes don't work at all. In fact, what they do is pull the number of available units out of the marketplace, because a lot of landlords say, "I can't make money based on these dollars that I'm expected to be renting these units for." But what does it say that the solution that Democrats are offering actually makes everything that they're concerned about worse?
0: Well, the Democrat solutions when it comes to the economy are completely wrong on every front, whether it's the rent freezes, whether it's every single Democrat voted against these tax cuts. Not one Democrat voted for no tax on tips or no tax on overtime or no tax on Social Security. Not one Democrat up here voted to increase the child tax credit to $2,200 per individual and making that permanent. Not one Democrat, Clay, created the Trump investment accounts that allows every child born in America to receive $1,000 seed money where they have an ownership in today's economy. These are things that really affect average, everyday Americans, but they're not supporting these policies. What do they want to do? They want to raise your taxes. They consistently say that. You look at some of the liberal states, like New York, like California, they would not honor the no tax on tips, the no tax on overtime. Those different tax provisions, they would not recognize in these liberal states, which definitely hurts their people.
1: So when we look towards the fall, I know that soon Congress is going to be on recess. There's a lot of the angst over the SAVE Act, and I share that. What is, if anything, going to be accomplished in Congress between now and the midterms in a big picture sense that's going to, in your view, help to make the case that Republicans should remain in control of both the House and the Senate?
0: Play the absolute most important pressing issue that concerns me and keeps me up at night is funding government. Funding government has to be done by October 1st. That's just 5 weeks before the election. I'm hearing my Democrat colleagues right now, Clay, saying that they're going to shut down government. Right now, in June, they were saying they're going to shut down government. And why? Because they see that it's a political opportunity, that if they can shut down government, that that will help them going into the election. And that concerns me. I think the United States Senate, Clay, has to have some serious heart-to-heart conversations with my Republican friends over there. Because if the Democrats try to shut down government and not allow a continuation of funding, at the very least, they better do whatever it can to pass government funding. I think that in regards to the filibuster should be out of the window if there's a lapse in government funding. If there's a lapse in government funding, they should change those Senate rules to allow a 51 vote margin to pass anything. And if you did that, you would make sure that the Democrat senators and the Republican senators wouldn't ever allow there to be a lapse of government funding. So that is actually the most important issue right now to me, is making sure that we have a plan and that we fund government and we don't allow the Democrats to do what they've done twice already in the last 6 months. And both of the last two times in the 6 months were the longest shutdowns in the history of America. So they're willing, able, and I think prepared to shut down government again. We need to be smart about it.
1: Yeah, you know what's interesting about that, that you mentioned it, Congressman, is Virginia was kind of a test case for them, right? And in November, I think they found and believe that the overall turnout last November in Virginia, when everything was shut down, worked to their benefit. And so it's kind of a test case, right?
0: That's exactly the case. It did benefit them, without a doubt, in Virginia, the Virginia elections, because of the government shutdown happening. And they believed that it would benefit them once again. And that's why when you talk to most Americans, they're like, the Republicans control the White House, Republicans control the Senate, and Republicans control the House. Why can't they fund government? But it's because of that little crazy rule that you have to have 60 votes in the United States Senate to fund government when we only have 53 Republicans. So if the Democrats refuse to come to the table, they can shut down government unless the Senate Republicans decide to change the rules and under provisions. If you recall, Harry Reid changed the Senate rules when it came to confirming judges. It used to require 60 votes to confirm a judge. They changed the rules, made it 51. Maybe they should do that with funding government as well.
1: We're talking to Congressman Jason Smith. Okay, much less seriously in the big picture, but still something that people are very focused on, I know in your state and in many states out there. What is Congress going to be able to do with college sports? There is a bill right now that is in the Senate. I know there's been the SCORE Act on your side of the equation. Is Congress going to be able to get an antitrust exemption done to allow college leaders to put rules back in place? Where are we headed here?
0: You know, I actually, Clay, just had a hearing on Tuesday in the Ways and Means Committee in regards to all the different issues within sports, whether it was the NIL issues. And what came up there, we had Mr. Ocho that actually testified, gave a lot of different examples that these players that are getting these NIL agreements, they don't understand their tax consequences. They may receive like $1 million and they don't know that they're going to be stuck with the tax bill of 30-40%. And so they spend all this money and then they're left there like, oh no, with this tax bill. They're not informed of it. So there's different taxing issues from that sense. We also looked at the tax subsidies and incentives that's going into public activity, public bonds that fund new sports stadiums. We looked at the accounting mechanisms for sports teams owners on how that they deduct their expenses. We looked at issues that the Atlanta Braves and the New York Knicks were having in regards to they're only allowed to deduct the top five largest salaries because of a provision that was passed in the American Rescue Plan by the Democrats several years earlier. But then you have to look at the whether it's a SCORE Act, the different NIL provisions. There is a big need and a lot of things that have to be addressed. But I do think Congress can find a true bipartisan path to help get this all resolved, because it is definitely making a huge impact in our economy. It's making a huge impact just across America.
1: No doubt. We appreciate the time, Congressman. Have a great July 4th celebration, and we'll look forward to talking to you again sometime soon.
0: Happy 4th, Clay. Take care.
1: No doubt. I want to tell you all about the incredible work that's being done by our friends at Tunnel to Towers. Right now, they are making a tremendous difference when it comes to the work that they're doing on behalf of so many people that have put so much on the line here in the 25th year of 9/11. This month, they're sending a Steel Across America nationwide tour. It's going to be in Northern California, Washington, and Utah this month. It's open to the public, travels throughout September as a symbol of reverence and resilience at landmark locations, sporting events, town squares, moments of connection for those who lived through 9/11, and educational opportunities for those too young to remember. Speaking of too young to remember, we came through in Hawaii when we were taking off a couple of days ago from Hawaii out at the Big Island Airport. Right after you go through TSA security, they have a American flag with the name of every individual who died on 9/11. We stopped and we stood there, and my 11-year-old, he said, I had no idea how many people died on 9/11 until I happened to be standing right in front of this image, and you could see in the American flag all these different names. And he said, wow, Dad, there were so many people. I said, yeah. Now, he was born in many years after 9/11. He's just 11 years old, and they're not really teaching 9/11 very much in his school. He's heard from me about 9/11, but seeing that in front of him face to face, it made him realize just how many lives were lost on that day. And that's exactly what they're trying to do to connect with the younger generations, people who were born long after 9/11. And don't remember, it's been 25 years. There are kids graduating from law school who have no actual remembrance of 9/11. Go to T2T.org to learn more about the Steel Across America tour and to donate $11 a month to Tunnel to Towers. You can amplify your impact with a car or land donation. 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

0: Welcome back in as we are rolling through the Clay and Buck program. A lot of different talkbacks rolling in. And let me start to play some of those as we get ready. And then I'm going to get you all fired up for July 4th at the bottom of the hour. Well, I was talking about why communists are winning. 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
1: Hey. Hey, Clay, it's Jay from Charleston, South Carolina. I was just thinking, you know, and I've been saying this for years, back when Facebook first came out about, what, 20 years ago, that everybody's comparing their lives to whatever their friends' lives are like, but they only show you the good stuff. They only show you the trip to Disney World. They only show you all the, you know, all the vacations and all the, this is my great dog. And they don't show you the bad stuff, man. You know, that's what life's all about.
0: That's definitely true. And social media is a highlight reel and many people take it as a legitimate reflection. And I think that younger kids get that. But my goodness, it is, I really do believe that no one has really contemplated how much difference, social media has made in the way that people feel, in a way that never happened with cable, didn't happen with television in general, certainly didn't happen with radio. Jeff in Ohio, he's super fired up about the excitement from the U.S. men's soccer team. Cut H.
2: Hello, Jeff from North Canton, Ohio. Just wanted to throw a thought about the men's World Cup soccer, and that is none of these guys are making this political. They're out there playing a game, doing it for the country, and I wonder if our support for them is almost like a reverse support because of what the women's soccer team did a few years ago at their World Cup and how it was all political. We just want to watch our team succeed. We don't care about the politics. Just go out, work hard, do good, and we'll support you.
0: I think that's totally true. The U.S. men's team is doing everything different than the U.S. women's team did by the time they lost and shanked Megan Rapinoe did to the right side, her penalty kick, in a big upset loss that they had. Penny in Pennsylvania, she's got my back. Cut G.
3: Clay, Penny from Pennsylvania. That guy who called and said that you look like Bill de Blasio clearly has never seen that guy because he is extremely unattractive and you clearly are not. So I think that guy just did that to get under your skin. So just ignore what he says because that guy has no idea what he's talking about.
0: Oh, thanks, Penny. Look, good ranchers, it's a lot of you. 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
5: I'm Maria Bartiromo, and this is the Fox Business Report.
6: Stocks are mixed in afternoon trading with the Dow higher and on track for its 20th record close of the year as investors digest the June jobs report. Job growth slowed sharply during the month with U.S. employers adding 57,000 new jobs, well below the 110,000 that were forecast, while the unemployment rate ticked lower to 4.2%. The tech-heavy NASDAQ is tumbling. The Magnificent Seven big-cap tech stocks are mostly lower, led by Tesla and Meta. Chip equipment makers are coming under pressure and software stocks stocks are rising as investors rotate out of chips. The major averages are higher for this shortened trading week. And EV maker Rivian delivered over 12,000 electric vehicles in the second quarter, besting its guidance in what has been a bruising year for EVs in the U.S. and sending its stocks surging over 9%. That's your Fox Business Report. I'm Hillary Barsky, invested in you.
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3: A hot afternoon is in store as highs get to around 88 with southeast winds at 5 to 15 miles per hour. Our skies will be partly cloudy with a slight chance for showers and thunderstorms, but the better chance for thunderstorms is going to arrive this evening. Some of those storms could be strong to severe. From the Keloland Live Doppler HD Storm Center, I'm meteorologist Jalen Borison.
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0: Welcome back in Sweet Home Alabama, the song there. One of the best songs to define a state of all time, according to my always humble opinion. And I gave Rocky Top, Sweet Home Alabama, Country Roads, the Hawaii song, whatever that song is that they play with a ukulele, California Love, which is a great song, as my top five songs directly connected to a state. We got a lot of people who disagree. I'm right. Most of you who disagree are wrong. And speaking of right versus wrong, I wanted to have some fun here with one of the opinions that came out from the recent Supreme Court decisions, in particular Clarence Thomas, who really, I thought, summed up things very well in his 6-3 opinion. He was in the 6-3 majority saying, hey, you know what? We can't allow all of this insanity to continue where boys are pretending to be girls and beyond. And Clarence Thomas, in 1.5 pages, said, I just want to read this because I think he got to the essence so quickly. The court correctly holds neither Title IX nor the Equal Protection Clause prohibit states from offering sex-separated athletics. A man does not have a legal right to compete against women just because he believes that he is a woman. I join the court's opinion in full. I write separately to make 2 points. And he says in particular that, and I thought this was really kind of amazing. He just says something really simple, that we are in a position that basically everybody out there that is in disagreement on this needs to recognize that people who claim transgender status could more accurately be described as people who are experiencing gender dysphoria, which is not a discrete group, but is in fact an actual mental illness. And I do think sometimes just cutting through and saying, hey, here's the reality. This is not some sort of discriminated group. These are people who are suffering from mental illness. And I thought when I read Clarence Thomas's opinion there, and also read Clarence Thomas's dissenting opinion when it came to birthright citizenship, I saw a connection to America 250 in the context of, we don't talk enough about how brilliant our founding fathers really were. And it wasn't just that they constructed a government with a constitution that has endured for nearly 250 years now. Declaration of Independence, obviously, 1776. I believe, team, correct me if I'm wrong, the United States Constitution was ratified in 1783. I think I'm right about that, but forgive me if I got that year wrong. And team, look that up, because sometimes people conflate the Declaration of Independence and the Constitution, both incredibly important documents. But what is so important about the Founding Fathers was, and this is where I think American history becomes so important, but also world history, they studied the world. They studied all of government, and they were trying to craft a document that would deal with all of the failures of the past and ensure, my apologies, Constitution signed 1787, officially ratified 1788. What they were trying to do was they were trying to create a government that would endure based on all of the governments that had ever existed to world history at that point. And one of the things that I think we do a poor job of in history is contextualizing the brilliance of learning from the past. The reason that I love history and I was a history major in undergrad, and I continue to read history every day in my life, is because, to me, history teaches toughness. And it teaches the understanding that whatever you are dealing with in your life today, in your present circumstances, people before you have dealt with much more difficult challenges, and they've come through them on the other side in a better place. And you will too. And if you look at what those guys studied, I talked about a few years back that I got to go to Italy. Took my family to Italy. And I've talked about this before, too. I think traveling to Europe is important because it makes you see history on a broader scale, Western civilization on a broader scale. There are bars in London. You can do a pub crawl with bars that are all older than this country. Think about that for a minute. They have been serving beers in bars in England longer than our country has existed. You go to Boston, you go tour as you should. Many of the historic sites connected to the Revolution. The homes, Paul Revere's homes, downtown Boston. The homes that we consider to be old are new in much of Europe. And the reason why our country has endured, why we are celebrating the 250th anniversary of our country, is because our founding fathers looked at everything that had happened in human history and tried to craft a more perfect government than had ever existed before, learning from and building upon all of Western civilization. They were taught a common core of history that they could all understand, comprehend, and interact utilizing. I was talking about going to Rome. The Pantheon is my favorite building in all of Rome. It's over 2,000 years old. Great, majestic doors opening in the ceiling. It's one of the truly majestic buildings to visit anywhere in the world. And what I loved about walking into that building, over 2,000 years old, is that Benjamin Franklin, Thomas Jefferson, if they walked into that building was 1,700 years old when they walked into it. That building had existed for so long and looks no different to them than it looks to you and me today. When our founding fathers toured Europe, they looked at everything that had occurred in Western civilization. They studied ancient Greek. They studied ancient Rome. They looked at what had happened in England, what had happened in France. They knew all the history of Western civilization. And they said, based on all of this recorded history, we're going to try to found a new country in this crazy wilderness, in this new land, and we're going to build a framework of government that is designed to withstand the ages and learn from all the failures of the past. And they did it. And the result is that we now all live in the wealthiest country that has ever existed in the history of the world, in a country that is a force for good like none other in the history of the world. And all of us, every single one of you that is listening to me right now that is an American citizen, the greatest gift that we could have ever been given, whether we're white, black, Asian, Hispanic, whatever your background is to have been born in America. A country of such extreme wealth and goodness that people risk their lives every single day still to just try to step foot on the soil that every single one of us was fortunate enough to either have been born here or to have at some point become a citizen of. And yet, many Americans are not proud of this country. Why? Because we have failed when it comes to teaching history. All of history is a collection of good and bad decisions by flawed men and women just like you, just like me, just like all of us. somewhere around 2008, 10, 12, 14, 15, there was a calculated decision, I think it came from many of America's enemies, to decide that American history should focus on the failures of this country as opposed to the successes. Now, every single one of us that is alive today is going to make a huge number of decisions on this day, on this month, on this year, all throughout your life. Many of them are going to be good, but unfortunately, many of them are going to be bad. The hope is that if you string together enough really good decisions, they will cancel out many of the bad decisions that we made. If you look at history in America, and you go back and you look at the history of Western civilization, America represents the fulsome success of Western civilization. There has never been a freer, wealthier, more prosperous country in the history of the world than the United States. That's because we learned from all of the failures of past history. It doesn't mean that we were without sin or without failure ourselves, but it does mean that the story of America over its scope is one of transcendent beauty and ascending excellence, the likes of which has never existed in the history of humanity. We are the greatest country to ever exist in the history of the world, and we were founded on the unique principle of excellence rooted in the study of Western civilization by all of our founders, who would have been eloquent in talking about everything that happened in Greece and Rome and everything that had happened in all of Western civilization, because that is how they came to build the framework of this country via not only the Declaration of Independence, but most prominently, the Constitution. How many people understand that? I don't think enough. And that is because there's been a calculated decision to try to make American history look like it is rooted in failure and not success. That's the entire basis of the 1619 Project. America, in the view of the 1619 Project and many other people out there, is a country founded on sin and evil, and therefore none of its history can be celebrated, because if it's rooted in sin and evil, then there isn't any redemption. The Civil War isn't about a struggle to bring more rights and freedom to everyone, regardless of their background in this world. Instead, it is the story of American slavery. That's why they rooted in 1619, not in 1492 when the New World was discovered. When I come back, I'm going to tell you something that I learned in Hawaii that I think ties all this together. But I want all of you at some point in time over the course of this upcoming celebration, I just want for you to think for just a few moments about how amazingly successful the founding fathers were. And they weren't just willy-nilly, haphazardly picking the decisions that they made and packing it into the Constitution. They were brilliantly analyzing all of the flaws of government throughout human history and trying to craft a durable governing document that would allow America to succeed where all other countries in the past had failed. And they did it. It's remarkable. It's incredible. And the result is that we live in the greatest country that's ever existed in the history of the world. And yet, many out there still don't realize this. History matters, not because it just gives you strength to understand what everyone else has overcome before you, but also because it gives you an opportunity to sit back and contemplate, man, because of their knowledge of history, our country exists and we have the freedoms that we have today. History doesn't just teach, it also creates. And oftentimes, I think we miss that. the creation of this country was based on the historical knowledge that thankfully all of our founding fathers had and were conversing about. We come back. I'll take a couple more of your talkbacks and we'll close it out, take you into America 250. 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
31: Wish that I was on a rocky top down in the Tennessee hills.
0: Oh, one of the fabulous connected to state songs. You missed it. We were playing Country Roads earlier. As we had the American soccer team celebrating, I am excited for America 250. I will be at Mount Rushmore tomorrow for President Trump's big speech. and I'll be on Sean Hannity's television program. I've never been to Mount Rushmore. Can't wait to be there. Should be an awesome day. A lot of people want to weigh in. Linda, Green Valley, Arizona, who helped to get the airports taken care of back in the day. Linda, I'll let you have the final word before America 250.
4: Well, Clay, all of this history things that you're talking about ties in with what I told producer Greg. I had a conversation with three young ladies, 25, 20, and 19, a couple weeks ago. They all believe that the socialism that's coming to this country, they believe, is going to bump them up to the same life that their social media influencers have. These girls don't know where anything comes from. They don't know history, and they think that socialism is going to bump everybody up economically, and they just don't understand.
0: Amen. Linda, you nailed it again. Teach your kids history. Capitalism in this country is the greatest of all time.
5: Speaking truth and having fun. Clay Travis and Buck Sexton.
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13: Millions
1: of Americans are on the move. I'm Lisa Brady, Fox News. About 72 million expected to travel for the holiday weekend.
2: The vast majority of travelers, about 85%, are hitting the road. Even with gas prices much higher than a year ago, they have dropped 47 cents since last month.
1: Fox's Dana Marie McNichol, the eastern half of the U.S. under a dangerous heat dome, expected to break temperature records in multiple states. Iran is warning oil tankers to use only its approved routes through the Strait of Hormuz or face a forceful response. It's not immediately clear what sparked the renewed threat, but it comes after a statement from U.S. Central Command about leaders from multiple countries meeting in Bahrain, underscoring a shared commitment to the free flow of commerce through the strait. Nearly 36 hours after a U.S. Navy helicopter made an emergency landing in the Arabian Gulf, a Navy sailor remains missing.
3: The Seahawk helicopter assigned to the USS George H.W. Bush aircraft carrier made an emergency water landing. The Navy says there is no indication hostile action caused the incident. U.S. Central Command issued the following statement, quote, three of the helicopter's four crew members have been recovered and are in stable condition aboard George H.W. Bush.
1: Fox's Jennifer Griffin. The emergency landing remains under investigation as the search continues. Florida law enforcement issuing their first ever spectrum alert for an autistic teen missing from DeLand outside Daytona Beach.
13: The new alerts became part of the state's toolkit for mobilizing resources for a person believed to be in danger, like amber alerts for children and silver alerts for seniors. A spectrum alert will trigger electronic road signs to display information and other emergency alerts to be issued. For this specific case, they're looking for 17-year-old Dominic Harris, who could be traveling to Alabama.
1: Fox's Evan Brown in Miami. 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

0: cause of last month's fire at the Pins Bowling Center and Restaurant in Del Rapids. Owner Casey McCoy says investigators determined a component in the scoring system malfunctioned and sparked the devastating blaze. Demolition to begin the process of rebuilding may begin next week. Sioux Falls picked up 3 inches of rain between Monday and Wednesday. That's nearly 10 times as much compared to the first 27 days of June. Forecasters say we could see more in the next few days. Just in time to celebrate America 250, the South Dakota Cultural Heritage Center is back open. The facility has been in remodeling phase and was officially reopened with a ribbon-cutting ceremony yesterday. The event also kicked off efforts to support ongoing renovations. The federal government is ready to write the checks for homes destroyed in Rock Valley, Iowa 2 years ago. The Federal Emergency Management Administration, or FEMA, has delegated over $22 million for the buyouts. The city will purchase the properties, demolish the homes, and use the area as open space. The next few days are bound to be a bit loud and a bit dangerous. Division Chief Luke Smith of Sioux Falls Fire and Rescue says the biggest risk is posed by fireworks that are duds, ones that don't explode or streak into the sky as advertised.
1: Big medical emergencies that we've had from individuals who go to relight that firework. They go to check at the artillery shell to see if it went off, and that's when those injuries happen. If an injury does happen, first thing is going to be called 911.
0: Best advice for those duds? Let them be until the next morning. And a word of caution, Sioux Falls Police will have extra officers on patrol looking for illegal fireworks being used. If it explodes or flies, it's illegal within city limits, and tickets start at $107. Some good news on the road construction front in Sioux Falls. Sycamore Avenue between 69th and 85th reopens today. Work on Sycamore was part of the Veterans Parkway project that will eventually connect I-90 and I-29. From the Kello.com News Center, I'm Kristen Tyler.
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4: Partly cloudy skies are going to hang around this afternoon with southeast winds at 5 to 15 miles per hour and highs staying well above average near 88 degrees. There is a slight chance for showers and thunderstorms, but a better chance arrives this evening and tonight. Some of those storms could even be strong to severe. From the Kello Land Live Doppler HD Storm Center, I'm meteorologist Jalen Borsten.
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6: Yes.
5: Man, oh man. There's going to be so much talked about how great our country is, and I'm really looking forward to that. Mm-hmm. Because we're so used to so many people hating the country.
6: Yes.
5: So live in this country.
6: Yeah. Well, you're going to get that, too. I mean, we're already getting that.
5: I know, that's what I'm saying. I'm looking forward to the refreshment that will be people proud of their country and talking about it.
6: Well, I'm looking forward to more land acknowledgments.
5: No, you're not.
6: No, I'm not. No.
5: You know, there's been a lot of talk about illegal immigration over the last 10 years and certainly over the last few days.
6: Yep.
5: And then the Supreme Court decision talking about birthright citizenship and people a little disillusioned.
6: Yeah.
5: You have all of that. One of the things that the media has done and the left has done over time is try to position certainly conservatives as anti-immigrant. Mm-hmm. When it's anti-illegal immigrant.
6: Right.
5: And they play that game all the time.
6: Yeah.
5: Well, what we've seen over the last few years is citizens of the United States getting murdered by people here illegally. And people are very upset by that.
6: And they should be.
5: Rightfully so.
6: Yes.
5: And you had the student in Chicago murdered, and her parents are then talking. What?
6: It's tough. I mean, I know what you're going to play.
5: It's very difficult.
6: It's very difficult, mm-hmm. Yeah.
5: I mean, to hear painful. Jessica so Gorman talking about her daughter.
6: Yes, just terrible.
5: And so, well, you had Democrats at the hearing, like Pramila Jayapal, saying, I really feel bad for you that you've lost your child, this sort of thing.
7: Let me start by offering my deepest condolences to you, Mrs. Gorman, and to you, Mr. Abraham, for the loss of your children. As a parent myself, I can think of no greater loss, and I appreciate you being here to share their stories and their lives with us. Unfortunately, this hearing is...

0: It's the fourth time in this committee that we've had a hearing on sanctuary cities. The fourth time. And there's many other things that we could be doing other than this. I would have loved to have had some hearings on the unconstitutionality of the president's executive order on eliminating birthright citizenship.
1: God, they just can't stop for a second.
2: It's unreal. Here's Jamie Raskin. Here's Jamie Raskin.
3: As a father, I too know the pain and devastation of losing a child, and my heart goes out to you and to your families. Our colleagues are conducting an endless series of hearings on sanctuary cities. This is our fourth such hearing.
2: So they're griping and moaning.
4: Yeah, we could be doing other things, like the 1,000th January 6th hearing.
2: Exactly.
4: Dude, like, so is there supposed to be a limit? Like, you get your one hearing when it comes to Democrat policies that are actually getting people killed?
2: Yeah, we'll hear it one time. Again, though, boy.
4: You could, you know, call for some change.
2: No kidding. And here was, I mean, we're not going to play all of it, but here's just a part of what Jessica Gorman had to say.
5: The story is about my Sheridan. It's about how failed border policies, sanctuary city laws, and twisted leaders refused to cooperate with ICE. They sent her to her grave. And the question before this committee is painfully simple. When did protecting our American citizens stop being your first priority? And even more important, why did protecting our American citizens stop being your first priority? I want an explanation. I need one. And I deserve one. This cannot be explained away, and it cannot be buried beneath a list of unrelated issues that you all paraded before us. Thanks for telling me without telling me that, you know, you're here, but you don't want to be. This is the fourth time you had angel families. Thanks for telling me you don't care.
2: Yeah, that's exactly right.
1: Perfect.
4: That's
1: perfectly
4: it.
1: Said.
4: Yeah.
1: Yes.
2: Yeah. And, I mean, she wasn't done. There was another part to that. Here it is.
5: I don't understand why it's only the Republican side that cares about our American children. And I know that you're a mother. I know that you're a father. I deeply value that. But basically what you just did, what you said was, I'm so sorry for your loss. I have a daughter, too. I have a son. I feel your pain. You don't. You don't feel my pain. Because the next words out of your mouth were, but. There's no but when your child is in the coffin.
2: Yeah.
4: Yeah.
2: Yeah, how do these people get that out of touch?
4: Well, they only talk to each other, and they have a singular mission, and that is to fundamentally change the fabric of this country.
2: That is true.
4: And protecting illegal aliens is a big part of it. I mean, even Tim Walz, part of the pardon board in Minnesota, they granted a pardon to an illegal immigrant or an immigrant convicted of sexually abusing a child 20 years ago, a 10-year-old.
2: Unbelievable.
4: But they did that in order to make sure that he wouldn't be deported back to where he came from.
1: Yeah, but the weird thing is with Raskin and Jayapal is you'd think just from a purely political standpoint, they'd mind their tongue for 10 minutes.
2: Yes.
1: During a hearing. Well, you know, that they would just say enough without saying really anything. Well, like, I understand, you know, I've got a child too, and my sympathies are with you. Kind of leave it alone.
2: Mm-hmm.
1: But no, you go because there's no fear of any political backlash from it. It's really remarkable.
2: That is true.
1: It really is remarkable.
2: Yep.
1: So you can just say whatever you want, do whatever you want, and then there's no fear because your district where 10,000 people vote, you're going to win anyway.
2: Yes.
1: What do you care?
2: That is true.
1: You're there to raise hell. That's all there is to it. It's just sick and sad. Well, Raskin, I can't even stand to look at him.
4: Well, neither one.
1: Yeah.
2: Yeah. No, the whole party's been captured. Oh, we've known this for a while, but everyone's seeing it now. But even old-school Democrats are seeing it now and are terrified.
1: Yes, every liberal considers themselves a liberal. I ask you a question. Are you okay with what you've just heard these morons say? Are you okay with that?
2: Most I know are not.
1: No, of course not. But will you vote for these people and that party? Because that's what they represent. That's who they are.
2: They're losing more every day.
1: That is exactly who they are.
2: Yeah.
1: Jeez.
2: Well, you do have the likes of Rahm Emanuel.
4: Yeah.
2: Out there saying these socialists, they hate America.
4: Yeah, the former mayor of Chicago, Rahm Emanuel, they've talked about him potentially being a centrist. Quote, when Rahm Emanuel's the centrist in the conversation, crap.
1: Yeah.
4: But yeah, they've talked about him running for president, and well, he's occupying a lane that no other Democrat wants, and that is to say, no, we are fully rejecting the communist takeover of the party. And so he talked about that. I believe this was on CNN.
1: Okay.
6: You got to flip red to blue, not blue to cobalt blue. And there is a difference. There are candidates out there, specifically like in New York City, who don't like America. I happen to think being an American means you win the lottery ticket of life. There are challenges in America that is not living up to its potential, as outlined here on the 250-year anniversary of the Declaration of Independence, where America falls short, but you always struggle for that better. There are people in the Democratic Socialist Party who literally do not like America, think it is a bad country. They don't have any identity. And that is not the Democratic Party that I'm a part of. It is not the Democratic Party that struggles to make sure that other people get a chance to be in the winner's circle.
4: Well, please.
2: You've allowed it to happen.
4: Yeah,
2: man.
4: I mean, it is actually the Democrat Party.
1: Yes, it is.
4: So,
1: yes.
2: Yeah, oops. You let it take over.
1: Yeah.
2: Just now part of it. David, you were talking about some staffer, somebody that was urging people to actually kill Republicans?
4: Oh, yeah. A volunteer staffer for Wisconsin Democrat congressional candidate Katrina DeVille is urging people to murder political enemies. This is a troon who calls himself Teja de la Rule, posted a series of videos, including one with the written message, "Kill your local Republican."
2: Okay. Roll it.
7: We are doing trans jihad, and this is something everybody can actually kind of partake in a little bit here, because it's about making the oppressor, the bigots, the animals that make up MAGA, for example, right? So for decades, everyone else, all the marginalized, in house, minorities, we've had to be the ones that walk down the streets with anxiety, with fear,
2: but no more.
7: No more, folks. We're going to do the reverse. We're going to make it so that they will be the ones that have to walk down the streets in fear, anxiety, and worry. And we're not going to make this like, oh, they got to do this for like a week or something, but they've been really scared. No, this is their new reality. It is never going to change.
4: Yeah.
2: Well,
4: trans jihad. Well,
2: okay.
4: Last
1: what is
4: night,
1: with him in the generic background?
4: Dude, I don't know.
1: Every one of his videos says that.
4: He also then went on TikTok last night after he got a call from the cops. And he's like, I don't understand. I was just saying what everybody is saying in private. He's like weeping. And I'm pretty sure hammered drunk.
2: Oh, roll that.
8: I think what I hate the most is that how many people personally agree with me. And then, like especially in private, and then when a call comes to shove, I'm just left to get cooked and fried. Like, I think that's what's crazy. And that's enough to condemn me, I guess.
4: Yeah.
2: So basically, I was cosplaying and I thought it was a really good thing, and now people are taking it in serious.
4: All I wanted to do was murder people. I'll have other people murder people. That's it. I don't have the fortitude for this.
2: Golly.
4: Please. It's like that scene from the used car salesman in True Lies when he's getting held over the dam.
2: Oh,
4: and
2: yeah.
4: And he's like, I've got a little beeper. It's pathetic. I just make up being a spy.
2: That is what that's like.
1: I tell you what, everybody who makes a video, that'd be a thing on your phone. Before you do that, you got to blow into it, because if you're drunk, it won't allow you. It's like a locked steering wheel on a car.
2: I was asking off air, Scott, do you have World Cup fever yet? The United States won.
1: Yeah,
2: I saw that. You don't, no.
1: I just don't understand it. I mean,
2: you put the ball in the goal and you get a point.
1: But what's with adding time?
2: Yeah, I know.
1: It's a weird thing. I just
2: penalty,
1: you know,
2: yeah. So you don't stall it out. You know, you did that. We're gonna have to add some time.
1: You add time.
2: Yeah.
1: Who does that?
2: It's like extra innings.
1: Just add time.
2: Yeah. You know.
1: Oh my gosh. Yeah.
2: The ratings are way up there, man.
1: Well, right? I would imagine they are. I mean, my gosh, everywhere you turn, there's somebody running a promotion, or it's.
2: Oh yeah.
1: It's everywhere.
4: Oh. I did find a way to make it watchable though.
2: Okay.
4: Watch the Spanish language broadcast on Telemundo.
1: Oh,
2: I've heard people talk about that.
4: So like the US soccer team, they won, and there was a dramatic moment when this Malik Tillman got a free kick, whatever that means, basically just kick it at the net over the heads of the guys standing in front of it, to make it 2-0. And this
2: was a remarkable shot.
4: Sure. Yeah.
2: And they called it, huh?
4: Yeah, here's the call from Telemundo.
9: Goal!
2: Wow, that's going for a while.
4: Yeah. with his lung capacity, I'm pretty sure that dude is half dolphin.
2: Dude, he could be in an Iron Maiden tribute band.
1: He's Aquaman.
2: He just keeps going.
1: That's crazy, isn't
2: yeah.
1: it?
2: Yeah. Well, when you have so few goals, when one happens, it's major celebration.
1: Yeah.
2: Certainly part of it.
1: Wow.
2: Are they really rating the Jewishness of lawmakers?
4: Yeah.
2: We got to get to that and the five stories we're watching today. Straight ahead.

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0: The Markley Van Camp and Robin Show. Jamie Markley.
1: Yes, sir. Yes.
0: David Van Camp, Scott Robinson.
1: Oh, my gosh.
0: We'll talk about what we're laughing about in a second. First, we got to get to the five stories we're watching today.
2: All right, number five, no laughing matter here. A three-person Minnesota panel, including Governor Tim Walz, granted a pardon to an immigrant convicted of sexually abusing a child.
0: Unreal.
2: And it's basically to make sure that this individual avoids deportation.
0: Why would you want to keep that sick individual here?
2: Well, that was 20 years ago when he diddled a 10-year-old.
0: So what?
2: Right. That's, yeah. It's,
3: well,
2: again,
3: Walz's political career is over.
0: Yeah.
3: So,
0: yeah, that's
3: care.
0: True.
3: Whatever.
2: Number four, Las Vegas cops busted a transgender gunman who allegedly planned a casino massacre using a huge cache of weapons that he stole from his ex-spouse. The ex-spouse is a gun broker and was packing up the car. And apparently they got into a fight and he stole the car and was planning a mass shooting. Number three, a national security group is urging Congress to investigate something called the Environmental Law Institute because they've partnered a lot with the Chinese government while the organization was also training more than 2,000 American judges. They're saying, hey, you should probably look into this.
3: Yeah.
2: And it might shed some light on the craziness in the judiciary. So we got that at number three. Number two, per the latest New York Times poll, in every Senate battleground this cycle, most people think the Democrat Party is too extreme. In none of the battlegrounds does a majority think the Republican Party is too extreme.
3: Oh, there's a shift.
2: Yeah. The midterms are going to be a head-scratcher, I think, for a whole lot of people. Then number one, the U.S. added, 57,000 jobs in June. That was about, half of the expected number? It's either that or we lost a million or gained 2 billion. I don't know. Who knows? With the Bureau
3: of Labor. It'll be revised in 3 months.
2: Right. Yeah. Those are the top five stories that we're watching today. Chef IQ is the smart cooking thermometer that delivers great meals with less work. 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
0: Oh, you're laughing about different comments from the Facebook page. From yesterday when we started the show, it was a technical issue that was out of our control.
3: Yes.
2: Yeah.
0: There was a power outage.
3: Yeah, right, it was.
0: And they couldn't get power to the board. Right. And then as far as the start of the show for, you know, a lot of affiliates, it just started out with a music bed that usually plays in the background that no one ever hears.
2: Yeah.
0: It was just a complete cluster.
2: That was a new one.
0: Exactly.
3: Yeah.
0: But because in the past, whenever we've had some technical issues, Scott would just start randomly hitting buttons thinking it was him. But then by hitting different buttons, it made it harder to diagnose what had happened, because once you got the actual fix, something else might be out of a what would be called program that would, you know, then air it out. And then we discovered, oh, Scott went monkey buttons,
3: right?
0: And that added to the whole thing. So anytime we have any technical issue, people are always coming in with the messages, Scott, what did you do? Yeah. Scott went monkey buttons.
4: They blame me. And then, and by the way, it just started. They had no idea why it happened, but they just knew it was me. That's my brand now. I wear that brand.
0: This is the Markley Van Camp Monkey Button Show.
4: God dang it.
0: And so then, David, through the help of AI, we've got this cartoon monkey behind a board. And then it's animated where he's pressing buttons like crazy and making all the sound effects.
2: Yes, and smashing the audio board with a banana. That video is on our Facebook page, by the way.
3: Oh, yeah. Please go to it and watch it, because
0: it's very funny.
3: Yeah, well, it is very funny. I agree.
0: Oh, my gosh.
3: I agree.
0: That's what we were laughing about a little bit.
3: I told you. I said, after all the said and done, they're going to remember me as the monkey button guy.
2: 50 years in the business.
3: Yeah, nothing else. I'll remember nothing else.
2: Monkey buttons.
3: Yeah.
0: I won't let that happen. All right, stop it. The CNN panel rates the Jewishness of lawmakers. I can't wait to get to that. And around a What's Your Story, straight ahead.

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1: A mixed Thursday close for the grain and oil seed sector. Markets will be closed on Friday in observance of the 4th of July holiday in the U.S. Mixed close on Thursday with July corn 4 cents higher at 425. New crop December down 0.75 cents at 441.5. In soybeans, the new crop November down 1.5 cents, 1147.75. Weekly export sales in soybeans said to be somewhat soft. Minneapolis spring wheat, September, up 0.25 cents, 618.75. Cattle futures, defensive on the day. August live cattle down $2.60 at 239.22. Feeder cattle August down $3.52, 360.62. Lean hogs, August $1.70 higher at 98.75. I'm Rusty Halverson for the Growing Harvest Ag Network.
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11: A hot afternoon is in store as highs get to around 88 with southeast winds at 5 to 15 miles per hour. Our skies will be partly cloudy with a slight chance for showers and thunderstorms, but the better chance for thunderstorms is going to arrive this evening. Some of those storms could be strong to severe. From the Kelloland Live Doppler HD Storm Center, I'm meteorologist Jalen Borson.
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0: The Markley, Van Camp, and Robbins Show. I'm Jamie Markley, the Gen Xer. David Van Camp, the Millennial. The Sexy Boomer, that's Sky Robbins. Okay, David. A CNN panel really rated the Jewishness of different lawmakers?
1: This is another grim sign of the times. And I'm not even critical of CNN for doing this. I think it's grim that it's actually sort of a normal conversation right now about whether or not in a nationwide election a Jewish person could win in the Democrat Party. So on CNN, they're talking about Georgia Senator John Ossoff, who may be running for president. He says he's not going to. Who knows? I know a lot of people want him to on the Democrat side. But the problem, and this is a political problem, which is so grim for the state of the country, the problem is that he's a Jew. And this was on Alex Michelson's show on CNN. You'll hear one of the panelists, and then he wraps it up with just, again, I'm overusing the word, but it's the only one I can think of, a grim assessment.
0: Okay, roll it.
2: On the Jewish thing, because he
3: is... wrap it up
2: real quick. Yeah, I was going to say, he is Jewish. He might be the Democrat that can thread the needle. Because even though he's Jewish, he's very critical of the Israeli government, very critical of Benjamin Netanyahu. He has credibility on that issue. So it's possible that I think he could be... fill that lane in between the two extremes of the Democratic Party.
4: Ask Scott Wiener how that's working out for him.
3: Right. Yeah, as a Jew, some people read a little more Jewish than other people. Mm-hmm. And John Ossoff may not read as Jewish as Josh Shapiro does, for whatever that's worth.
5: Holy crap!
6: You couldn't say that about any other organization, ever.
1: No, or any other, other class of people or people. Yeah.
6: No.
0: Oh, you could about Christian or Catholic. Mm-hmm. But you couldn't about Muslim.
1: Oh, no. No.
0: Well, he's too Muslim.
6: You couldn't about race either.
0: Right. You could about white. Oh, he's a little too white. Mm-hmm. I could hear that.
6: What's that mean?
0: A
6: little too white, yeah.
0: Well, it depends on who's saying it.
1: Yeah.
0: It could mean you're too conservative.
6: Yes.
0: You're too plain spoken.
6: This is where we are now. If you're Jewish, you have to damn Israel and Netanyahu.
0: Yes.
6: But you're still Jewish.
0: Yes.
6: Okay.
1: Yeah. Again, I'm not even mad at CNN for having that conversation, because that's a real conversation right now in 2026, whether or not Democrats will vote for somebody who's a Jew, as long as they don't look too Jewish.
0: Right.
6: Yeah.
1: Oof. Or
6: behave Jewishy.
0: Well, and if you are a Jew, obviously you have to be outspoken about Israel.
1: Yeah.
0: And not want to give him a penny. And probably at some point in time, you're going to have to utter the words Free Palestine.
1: Yeah.
0: Because that'll be the litmus test.
6: They'll make you do it.
0: Oh, yeah. And if you don't, then you're out of the club.
6: Yeah. Mm-hmm.
0: Wow. Yep. That's where we are there. Might have heard the story out of Minnesota, Minneapolis, that Jacob Fry, Tim Walz, the governor, they're all about opening up the bathhouses. They are.
1: I know.
0: I mean, you're laughing at me. How else will I say it? You're the news guy. How would you say it in a news style?
1: I'm just like, I don't know what to do with this story, because it's like, really, this is going to be the top priority, is to make sure that there are places in public where gay dudes can just jump in a pile together. It's bizarre.
0: And I heard this clip, and it was a head scratcher, so I thought as an exercise, the three of us could decipher what is really being said here. Mm-hmm. This is from a local lawmaker out of Minneapolis, Robin Walmsley, on why everyone should be for opening the bathhouses. Roll it.
7: I think it's important to address this. The weaponization of hypersexualization of our queer communities as a means to also bring forward repressive policies that limits their existence and their ability to be in community with each other.
6: What?
0: Okay, stop there. David, you'd kind of rolled your eyes. And then laughed.
1: Well, it's just funny. It's like, so wait, you're saying that gay people have no choice but to have orgies at public places?
0: That's what it sounded like they're hypersexualized, and then you're using it against them for repressive policies that say you got to do it at your house.
1: That, like, 5 minutes ago, that would have been the homophobic statement.
0: Yes.
1: Gay dudes are incapable of keeping it in their pants.
0: Yes. But isn't that what she's saying?
1: Yes.
0: The other question she doesn't bring up yet, are they Jewish?
6: Oh, yeah.
0: Just kidding. Anyway, she goes on.
7: this policy has been repeatedly framed as facilitation of brothel or sexual activity, as if folks just want to go out and have sex, which, you know what? Maybe that might help actually bring more joy into our city. But to say that this policy is essentially the facilitation of legalizing brothels is not what's happening.
1: Nope.
5: Do they take baths in there only?
1: It's just one big shower room?
5: Yeah.
1: Yeah, I don't know about if it's so much brothels as it is just...
5: No, it's free.
1: Yeah.
5: Nobody's charging for it, right? Charge to get in, I guess. If you want to use our soap and our bathtubs.
1: If you want a bath bomb, that's extra.
5: Exactly.
0: I mean, they're not going to talk about the fact that, well, there were people that were trafficked in these places.
1: Yeah.
0: If you go back to the 80s, that was absolutely happening.
1: Yeah.
0: They're not going to talk about that part. But to your point, no, it's not like a brothel where you have to pay.
5: Right.
0: But somehow, I don't know.
5: You probably have to pay to get in.
0: It could be. There's some sort of cover charge.
5: Cover charge, yeah.
1: Oh, yeah.
0: Okay.
5: Takes care of the DJ.
0: Got it.
5: Mm-hmm.
0: But I don't know, as a hetero person, do you need something in the public?
1: Right.
0: Because you can't control yourself, or home just not good enough?
1: Right. It's like we're bringing joy to our community. Well, wait a minute. There's no other community that gets that kind of consideration. Hey, we need a place where we can just pile on top of each other and see what goes where. Like, that's ridiculous.
0: I know. It's kind of crazy. Well, I suppose they could try it with hetero, but it'd be like 85% dudes. And
1: probably,
0: the women that show up, you'd never want to touch with a 10-foot pole.
5: It's like I'm going to wake up and I'm in my bedroom, and it's like the whole thing was just a dream.
1: It's like, yeah, it winds up being like the Ashley Madison thing,
5: right,
1: where it's
5: basically
1: a bunch of bots and dudes talking to each other.
5: Yeah, right.
0: No kidding. All right. It's that time. We do it a couple of times a day. We go around the table. It may not be the biggest story out there, but you saw it. You want to bring it in. Today, David, what's your story?
1: Well, remember last year when that evil Elon Musk and Doge found the federal government was literally processing paper retirement records in an old mine?
0: Yeah, oh, yeah.
1: Iron Mountain. Well, the Office of Personnel Management has ended that, and they're, like, really pushing non-paper retirement processing to make it faster, because there are people who retire and they don't get their first pension payment for months afterward.
0: Exactly.
1: So here's the director, Scott Cooper, talking to Fox News Digital.
0: Okay.
8: You've got really good people in government, and I believe that many of them have just been constrained by a system that does not allow innovation and does not allow some element of risk-taking. And look, the only thing I did that was different than any other predecessor was we gave people permission to actually solve the problems they knew needed to be solved. When the administration took over, there were no more than 500 people who had gone through the online retirement system. Today, it's 155,000. So I just think that speaks volumes for what this administration has done in terms of really tackling this tough problem. Look, it's emblematic of an era where our solution to every problem was hire more people to solve problems, use manual processes for stuff. And again, I think people were very well-intentioned in doing that. But the reality is, look, it's the year 2026. We don't need to have people filing retirement applications manually.
0: No. And taking elevators to go down way deep into the earth to find out where the file is.
1: Right.
0: When we first saw that, like, this is a joke, right?
1: No.
0: They're embellishing. No, that's real.
5: No, like, sure enough.
1: Fred's retirement paperwork is next to the Ark of the Covenant or something. You know?
5: Right. Yeah, right. In a clay pot.
0: All right, Scotty, what do you got for your story?
5: Man, this is I read this story the other day, and I'm thinking, I haven't even thought about this artist for a long time, but Lizzo has a record out.
0: Yeah.
5: And nobody's buying it.
0: No.
5: Fewer than 3,000 copies in the first week out, failing to crack the Billboard 200 in the first two weeks. So people are walking, shrugging their shoulders like, what happened here? This was a person who was winning Grammys, four-time Grammy winner, selling millions of copies of albums. Can I tell you what happened? And everybody agrees with me.
0: Yeah.
5: She lost weight. Her whole brand was a fat girl who sang. And you got to have that body positivity. You got to have that body love.
0: Well, not just singing, twerking.
5: Yeah. Now she's essentially starting over something else. The new person that she's become is not a star. Fat Lizzo was a star. Now we got thinner Lizzo, and that ain't happening.
0: Well,
5: we don't have the cultural wave we had before.
0: No. It's not that. I remember, David, you had heard a couple of songs of her, and this is before, if I remember right, before she really got big as a star.
1: Yeah, I liked a couple of her songs, yeah.
0: Okay. I heard a song the other day. What was it called? Like Good Morning or something like that.
5: A Lizzo song?
0: Yeah, it was the new one.
5: Oh.
0: And I was thinking, well, I don't know good pop music from bad, but this sounded pretty bad. I'm going to see if I can find this really quick. And I'll play a clip of it.
1: She should go into like rock and roll and call herself Thin Lizzo.
0: There you go.
5: It's a tribute band.
0: There you go. Oh, I don't have it. I mean, do you really want to hear it anyway?
5: Well, I do now.
1: I don't care.
0: Okay. I'll try to find it.
5: Well, we'll come up with it eventually.
0: Yeah.
5: But, I mean, it's really funny how she went into this thing as this love yourself and mm-hmm. I'm obese and it's great to be obese and all this. All of a sudden, you know, being obese had its problems with health and all kinds of stuff. I better lose weight. Did. And all of a sudden, the acceptance is gone now.
0: Well, it was weird because she lost the weight, but then didn't she do an ad for Chili's or something?
1: Yeah, she's still a bigger lady.
0: Oh, yeah.
1: It's not like the Adele thing where she just, like, really committed.
5: But that wasn't really Adele's image, though.
1: Yeah.
5: You know, that Adele was the voice.
0: Here's that song I was talking about.

0: Yeah, well, it's like old Casio, you know, yeah, the pre-programmed songs that you can play on the old keyboards. Yeah.
1: That's reminds me of the like. 80s, 90s pop music.
2: Honestly, I'm not even saying this to take a shot. It sounded like the crap you would have had to play at Top 40 in the day.
1: Yeah, that well, it does maybe sound worse. Like that. Sounds like every Lanier record and those other cheesy pop synth bands.
2: Yeah.
1: You know? Golly. Okay, you better start eating.
2: For my story.
0: Get some ribs in Lizzo now.
2: David, we've talked about this before, way back when you were a news director. You told your staff if they came to you with a story with tips on how to do something, it's a chance they could get fired.
0: Yes.
2: Because it was stupid and lazy.
0: Yes.
2: I was going to ask if you had any tips for staying cool this week, because it's been hot across the United States, but I didn't want to just trigger you.
0: Okay.
2: But this was really a story. We've got some fireworks safety tips.
1: Oh, God.
2: Okay? In case you didn't know this stuff, we're here to inform.
0: Okay.
2: Okay, there's five of them.
1: There were. Now there are only four.
2: Well, the other day, David said, can you imagine right now as we sit, this is the last week some Americans will have hands.
0: Yes.
2: Because next week, they'll be gone.
0: Yes.
1: Digits gone, yeah.
2: Yeah, that will happen. Yeah. You know that will happen.
1: Oh, yeah.
2: Number one, good tip, don't let your kids handle fireworks.
0: That's oh, really?
1: Good solid tip, because people were going to let their kids do it, but now they won't.
2: I got to tell you, as a kid, I handled fireworks.
1: Yeah, bet you did. Too.
2: But we were smart about it. Well, sort of.
1: Yeah,
2: it was fine.
1: Parents weren't around when you were doing it.
2: Yeah, probably.
1: Yeah.
2: Tip two, David. Keep a big bucket of water or a garden hose handy in case there's an issue.
0: Really? Yeah. I was going to spritz it with gasoline if things got out of hand. Yeah, it's a liquid. It'll put it out.
1: In case little Kevin lights himself on fire in the yard.
2: Three, light fireworks one at a time and then move away quickly. One at a time. Is that what made America great?
1: What's the fun in that?
0: That sounds like loser think to me.
2: I'm whatever. With you. Four, never use fireworks under the influence of alcohol or drugs.
0: Well, loser think, fun. Again.
2: The fun police. Five, don't get cocky. That's an actual tip. According to the latest data, only 15 people were killed by fireworks in 2025, but 13,000 injured. 35% of those were to the hands or fingers.
0: Yep.
2: 22% to the head, face, or ears. 38% involving burns.
1: The ears?
2: Yeah, yeah. Wait.
1: Throw one at you?
2: Well, bust an eardrum.
1: Oh, okay.
2: Yeah. Here's a headline.
1: Yeah.
2: Gunfire erupts after groomsmen ate meatballs with bare hands. Come on. Nimrod's at the news and a news update next.

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15: The Mark Levin Camp and Robin Show. 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
16: You see, you know, Mitch McConnell had to go to the hospital last month, and they're still kind of being mum about what's going on. But the report now is that they think he had a heart attack. He was found unconscious in his home, and that's when they took him to the hospital.
15: Whoa. Be looking for an update on that. All right, we got to get to Nimrod. Here we go.
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21: I love the poorly educated.
15: All right. Nimrod's in the News. We go to Wisconsin. Wedding reception. Apparently, a groomsman spotted eating meatballs with his bare hands.
17: Oh, gosh.
15: Well, a guest said, hey, how about a plate?
17: Yeah.
15: That leads to an argument. Now we got punches. Then some dude, Thomas Williams, apparently defending meatball guy's honor, pulls out the gun. Ooh. Yes. And shot two people. They're going to be okay. And then the bride chased the shooter down and grabbed his key fob. And then he was on the run. He's been arrested, and that's Nimrod's in the News.
22: That'll be $84.52.
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0: An indictment over reflecting pool damage. I'm Lisa Brady, Fox News. A former U.S. Olympian is now charged with vandalizing the reflecting pool on the National Mall.
1: David Hearn, a former Olympic canoe racer, is charged with a felony count of destruction of government property. Accused by U.S. Attorney Jeanine Pirro of intentionally ripping part of the painted blue liner from the renovated reflecting pool last month.
2: National Park Service employees observed Hearn actually forcefully and violently pulling up and removing the bottom liner with both hands.
1: Hearn says he reached into the pool to examine coating already peeled and briefly touched a chunk still attached to the pool.
0: Fox's Jared Halpern at the White House. Hearn's lawyers say he's innocent and accuse the administration of trying to shift blame for its own failures. Federal prosecutors in Chicago charging more than 170 defendants in a sweeping crime crackdown.
3: 11 federal agencies work arm in arm as one cohesive, unified group to arrest dangerous criminals responsible for some of the most serious offenses.
0: U.S. Attorney for the Northern District of Illinois, Andrew Boutros, says the two-month anti-violence initiative known as Operation New Dawn also led to the arrest of more than 300 fugitives and the recovery of 24 missing or kidnapped children. Less hiring than expected in June, with 57,000 jobs created. But U.S. Trade Representative Jamison Greer tells Fox the labor market is accelerating.
4: Our average increase in private payroll, it's way over than the way higher than the Biden administration. Wages are going up. Manufacturing is going up. So we're popping.
0: He's focusing in part on manufacturing gains. Wall Street beginning a long weekend with a mixed finish, but a record close for the Dow, up 594 points at the bell. 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
10: From the Kelo.com News Center, I'm Kristen Tyler. An inmate at the men's prison in Springfield is guilty of possession.

0: Bar and Grill in the southwestern part of the city has set up a giant outdoor screen for fans to watch the games. Last night was a high point as the U.S. team took down Bosnia-Herzegovina in the first round of the knockout stage. The U.S. faces Belgium Sunday. Jamie Smith made it official late yesterday. He requested a recount of votes in the runoff election for mayor with Christine Erickson. Each candidate will select a representative, and the city will appoint a third person to the recount board that both sides approve. The board will then convene within 10 calendar days to begin the process. Residents are eager to have the mayor's race resolved, but no one is more eager than current Mayor Paul Tenhaken. He had planned on being out of the office soon and is gearing up for life after City Hall, but those plans are on hold for now. Appearing on the Greg Belford Show yesterday, Mayor Tenhaken says it's an honor to serve, and for now, he's going to work on a budget he thought his successor would complete. Iowa Governor Kim Reynolds has issued an executive order creating the Iowa Medicaid Fraud Elimination Task Force. Reynolds says it will protect taxpayer dollars and build trust while making sure critical benefits go to those who need them. The task force will be led by Attorney General Brianna Byrd. From the Kello.com News Center, I'm Kristen Tyler.
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3: Partly cloudy skies are going to hang around this afternoon with southeast winds at 5 to 15 miles per hour and highs staying well above average near 88 degrees. There is a slight chance for showers and thunderstorms, but a better chance arrives this evening and tonight. Some of those storms could even be strong to severe. From the Kello Land Live Doppler HD Storm Center, I'm meteorologist Jalen Borson.
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5: The Markley Van Camp and Robbins Show. Jamie Markley, David Van Camp, Scott Robbins. Okay, a lot going on this week. Oh, the big talk about, well, dongs and girls sports. Supreme Court decision comes down.
6: And there are a lot of liberals very, very upset that we're going to go back to doing things that we used to do all the time when it comes to, you know, having common sense when it comes to dividing sports activities at the high school, middle school, collegiate levels based on gender, based on actual gender, biological sex.
5: Like we've done for, I don't know, hundreds of years.
6: All of humanity.
5: Yeah.
7: Yes. Somehow this is controversial.
6: Yeah, well, Spehar is a left-wing podcaster and MS Now commentator, and she put out a wild conspiracy theory when it comes to states banning boys from playing girls' sports.
5: No, I haven't heard this yet. Go ahead.
8: States are allowed now to discriminate against trans kids who want to play in girls' sports. Now,
5: it's not discriminate.
7: That's the word they use, though.
5: It's not discriminate.
7: It's not.
5: No, they're playing pretend. Not everyone else has to play pretend. They don't.
8: Well, that's going to affect maybe 12 or 15 kids who are trans across the nation that want to play girls' sports.
5: Okay, that's one of the arguments they always bring up. It doesn't matter if it's one.
6: Yeah.
5: It should never happen.
6: Well, because it doesn't just affect those athletes.
5: Nope.
6: It affects every girl that's trying to get on that team.
5: Yep.
6: Trying to make that roster. It affects every girl who has to compete against that boy. It affects a lot more people going the way that the left wants to do it.
5: It also affects the teammates.
6: Mm-hmm.
5: And the locker room. Yes, my goodness.
8: It's going to affect millions of little girls who play sports because one of the things that the GOP similarly refuses to agree with Democrats on is if there's going to be a ban on trans sports, then there ought to be a ban on genital exams because who gets to decide who's trans? Can I just be at a game and watching a girl excel and go, well, she's playing too good. She must be trans. Let's check her out. And in 23 states, GOP has voted no. We don't want to ban genital exams. We want that to be on the table for us going forward. So I just think we've reached a place of madness, Ali. Like, this is a crazy madness.
5: Well, if it is an athlete, like, say, at UPenn, and it's Leah Thomas, that dude, be like, wait a second. I'm seeing something there with the tackle.
6: Right.
5: Okay. I think maybe an exam to make sure this is a woman, because that doesn't look womanly.
6: Right.
5: But is that out of bounds?
6: No, the left has completely hijacked that part of the whole conversation because what a lot of Democrats have tried to do is like banning examination, for example. Well, you know, anybody who's played sports, at least in my experience, yeah, you kind of do during your annual physical.
5: In yeah,

0: I'm just going
1: to
0: say that.
1: Be allowed to play.
0: Yeah.
1: Yeah, I've had the awkward turn your head and cough thing done.
2: Yes, we all have.
0: Yeah.
1: And it's not fun.
0: It was weird the first time you get asked.
1: Yeah, right.
0: You're like, bad touch, bad touch.
2: Yeah, oh, that's right. You didn't have an older brother. Did anybody warn you what was going to happen ahead of time?
0: No, not that I recall.
2: I mean, oh, I knew it was going to happen. I'm like, what? What's going to happen?
0: Yeah, right. He asked
2: me. This is part of it. Okay.
0: Then he put the rubber gloves on. I'm like, oh, whoa, what are we doing here? Yeah. Then he said cough. I'm like, what's coughing got anything to do with downstairs? I didn't get it. I didn't connect the two at the moment.
2: Did you ask, actually, or did you just cough?
0: I just coughed.
2: Yeah.
1: Oh, yeah.
0: I figured, what? He knows more than I do, right?
1: There's one physical where it was just all the guys lined up in a row at the school where they're doing, you know, and you drop trow and the doctor goes down the row.
2: Oh, man.
1: That's not fun.
2: I don't know what's worse, the individual or the row. Either way.
0: The individual is bad enough, but I don't know about the row. Maybe you feel more of a congregation feeling.
1: Right. Everybody, we're all in this together. It's a team building exercise.
2: Yeah. I was going to say, in 2026, they'll call that team building.
0: Yeah, there you go.
1: Yeah, the weird thing, though, is I don't think that guy was a doctor.
2: Uh-oh.
1: It was a librarian.
0: I'm assuming you have to have those type of physicals when you're in college as well.
1: If you're playing physicals. Yeah.
0: I mean, I'm assuming.
2: Yes.
0: Because they have insurance and all kinds of stuff that goes with it.
2: Yeah, that's quite the hoop that the Democrats try to jump through to argue something.
1: That's what happens, though, when you have a political movement that the thought leaders have never, like, been outside. They've never played a sport.
2: This is true. Yeah. It's almost like the new communists that are coming out of the woodwork. I've heard different people talk about, even Matt Taibbi, we can get to it later, where he talks about, listen, I've been around these people for a long, long time.
0: Yeah.
2: These are people that have no life experience. Yeah. They don't understand how things work.
0: No.
2: Like you got to defund all police. Well, that's because they're little rich white kids that have never been in a place that desperately needs police. They don't understand how the world works.
0: Right.
2: Yeah, that's what it sounds like.
0: Nobody's asking people to, can I look in your shorts? Nobody's ever said that.
2: If they have, it's got to be pretty rare. It's a bad argument.
1: It's also the girls' basketball team, and there's a guy, he's 6'1" and has a beard. Yeah. You don't need to check.
0: That's a dude.
2: You might want to check the tackle there.
1: That's a guy.
2: Yeah.
0: Jeez, man.
2: As far as the new band of commies, J.D. Vance was talking about this.
3: I think that it actually is a consequence of the fact that the Democrat Party has become run by the universities and by the professors. This is not working class union Democrats. This is not socially conservative people who just want a fair shake at life. This is fundamentally a view that the United States is an evil country that must be dismantled from the ground and then built back up. That's communism at its core.
2: Yeah.
0: Yeah. He's 100% right. 100%.
1: Well, it is. And there is also a reason why, whether it's in New York, whether it's looking at polling in Maine right now, working class, lower income, non-college educated voters don't want the socialists. And that has been a theme since socialism and communism ever actually came to the forefront. They say they're in favor of the working class and all of that. One of my favorite stories from, I think this was pre-revolution Russia, where the Marxists believed that the conditions were right for some sort of socialist takeover of the country away from the power of the czars. And what they did was a lot of college-educated people from the universities, they went out to the countryside, to the slums, to find poor people, and they preached their gospel of Karl Marx.
2: Mm-hmm.
1: And they got freaking torches and pitchforks run out of every single one of those villages, in large part because they're like, well, no, I don't really like what you're telling me. I don't always understand what you're telling me. And then also, a big part of their message was get rid of religion. Well, whether they were Jewish or Russian Orthodox that was a big deal for those villagers.
2: Yes.
1: And they took it very seriously, and they're like, no, you idiot.
2: And it's funny, too, because they'll talk about getting rid of religion, not realizing they themselves are a part of a religion.
1: Right. It's sort of, I know this is sort of an oxymoron, but yeah, it's a secular religion.
2: Yeah. No, I totally track with that. I don't know. This was an interesting question to a former Biden White House staffer. Yemisi Ejiwolle, if you're familiar with her, woman of color. Mm-hmm. She was on with Harris Faulkner on Fox and talking about, you know, where the Democratic Party is headed. And you're wondering, okay, how is she going to handle the question? Because some of these Democrats now are like, all right, we got to push back against this, or, oh no, we're a Big Ten party, blah, blah, blah, blah, blah. Because they were doing Democratic Socialists of America racial breakdown. 85% white.
1: Yeah.
0: 85%.
2: 85% Whoa, white. Man. 9% Hispanic, 5% Asian, 4% black.
1: Yeah.
2: And Harris brings this up.
4: Now look at all of this, and I want to get your not only reaction to that, but what do you think it means in terms of the future of your party, Yemisi?
5: It feels like people who have never really had to work, and we know Milad hasn't had a very traditional job, and this is reflective of a lot of people that are in DSA. They have led very privileged lives where they've only had to sit and ponder about what hard work is and never had to actually do the hard work. And I think that's reflected in a lot of their ideology and a lot of their platform. It's not connected to the steps that take real policy wins to make happen. But I don't think that we should ignore them and think of it as something that only happens in very deep blue pockets. 5 years ago, I could have never imagined that these kind of candidates would be coming to Congress, and now they're here. And the job right now for a lot of people in the Democratic Party is to make sure that nationally, this is not something that becomes an identifier as the brand.
2: Yeah.
1: Might be too late.
0: I think so, too.
1: Hey, look, a lot of these people, they didn't have time to do the work because they were doing the work. Right?
2: There you go. I don't know, I go back and forth because there's another part of me that says most of America right now is not even paying attention to politics.
1: Yeah.
2: All of us are. It's part of what we do. But for a lot of people, they have no idea that the party's kind of been taken over yet.
0: Yeah, well, sort of have raised some eyebrows, though.
2: Oh, buddy.
0: Even in the
2: it's
0: past,
2: happening.
0: Even in the
2: passive, they just don't know it.
0: The passive community.
2: Yes. Update with your girl, Scott. Let's get married here in a
0: no,
2: day or two.
0: No, I know she is.
2: Taylor Swift, did you hear that her wedding with Travis Kelce is going to be over 10 hours long?
0: I saw that.
1: Golly.
0: And they're getting married at like 5:30 in the afternoon, right?
2: Yeah.
0: And what, the rest of the night, we just dance the night away?
2: Well, they're saying a source revealed the wedding schedule, okay? And it's tonight there's going to be some sort of rehearsal dinner with 100
0: guests. For 100
2: people. Yes.
0: Rehearsal dinner.
2: Then apparently tomorrow, Madison Square Garden doors open at 3:30.
0: Yeah.
2: It's 1,000 guests. That's a cocktail hour starting at 4. That's on the 6th floor concourse.
0: Yes.
2: The ceremony will be at 5:30 on the arena floor. The reception will begin around 6:30, and it will end at 2 a.m.
0: 2 a.m.
1: Dang.
2: Oh,
1: it is.
2: Goodness.
0: That's like open bar, too.
1: You know.
2: Well, yeah. Can you imagine that? They spend...
1: It's a cash bar.
2: This cruise. Yeah.
0: That would have been great because you could have donated the proceeds, see, to some sort of...
2: They gave, I don't know, $20 or $30 million to different charities this week. And I'm sure it's because I know we're going to get ripped on for having this extravagant thing. Here's our money to charity.
0: Well,
2: get off our backs.
0: A castle inside the Madison Square Garden. Castle.
1: Dude, the other thing is today, and I think... I hate defending Zoran Mamdani, but he put out a message saying, hey, there's a heat wave going on. Hey, during the daylight hours, pump that AC up to 78 degrees.
2: Yes.
1: Which they do that in Texas, too, by the way. They TxDOT puts signs up in the digital signs and whatnot that talks about putting your AC up in the middle of the day to relieve stress on the grid. So I don't hate him for that. But boy.
2: Yeah, but you never listened to it. You're like 63.
1: Well heck no. I never listened to it.
0: Because
1: I'm not a communist.
0: Yeah.
1: But anyway, if I'm going to be hot, it's going to be because I caused a blackout. All right? That's it. No, but I got to say, if I'm being told or requested by my government to turn my AC up to like 78 degrees and Taylor Swift is having a 10-hour-long wedding party at Madison Square Garden, I might be a little bit miffed.
2: No kidding. Yeah. They saw, you know, the different boxes going in there. It was like boxes of lobster meat.
0: Yeah.
2: Blackened chicken, packaged chicken, boneless chicken breast, chicken legs. What, no steak? Guess those people can't do that, can they?
0: No. I don't think so.
1: Well, have you seen beef prices, though, man?
2: Mm. It doesn't matter to them. They have a castle in Madison Square Garden, David.
0: Right. Stevie Nicks is going to sing.
2: That's the best you could do? Really?
0: Well, I guess she's a big fan. Stevie will warble something.
2: I guess. All right. I know you'll try to watch if you can, Scotty. Good luck with that.
0: It's not televised.
2: The five stories we're watching today coming right up.

0: Shh, here she comes.
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3: The Markley, Van Camp, and Robbins Show. Jamie Markley, David Van Camp, Scott Robbins, and now the five stories we're watching today.
4: Well, a number five, a three-person Minnesota panel that included Governor Tim Walz granted a pardon to an immigrant convicted of sexually abusing a child for years. He offered that child $10 to stay quiet, by the way, at the time, and then also said where he's from, it's a cultural thing to marry young people. Anyway.
3: All cultures need to be decorated and celebrated.
4: Yeah, well, there you go. Number four, Las Vegas cops busted a transgender gunman who allegedly planned a casino massacre using a huge cache of weapons. We're talking over $100,000 worth of gear that this dude had in the car.
3: Another transgender gunman, you say?
4: I know, weird, huh?
3: What? It's that... Sounds like a trend.
4: No, you bigot.
5: The one-off.
4: You're transphobic for noticing things.
3: Yeah. I know.
4: Number three, a national security group is urging Congress to investigate something called the Environmental Law Institute because they've had partnerships with Chinese government-linked entities and, at the same time, was training more than 2,000 American judges.
3: 2,000?
4: Yeah.
3: And we get another ruling that makes no sense, and you wonder where'd that come from.
5: Yeah, now we know.
4: Yeah. Number two, Republican Senator Mitch McConnell was found unconscious in D.C. Last month, may have suffered a heart attack, according to the latest reporting on whatever happened to him that landed him in the hospital. It's crazy.
3: No kidding.
4: And then number one, per the latest New York Times poll, in every Senate battleground this cycle, most people think the Democrat Party is too extreme. Nobody, or at least not a majority in any of those battleground states, think that the Republican Party is too extreme. It's very interesting. Where we're at right now.
3: Oh, yeah.
4: Those are the top five stories that we're watching today. 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
3: Big story from yesterday, and we were watching it unfold, was that couple that climbed up the top of the Empire State Building.
5: Oh, gosh.
3: The antenna.
5: Yeah.
3: And then got arrested. Of course, by now you probably know, later identified it as these... You know, Russian daredevils. They've done all kinds of stunts. They were featured in the 2024 Netflix doc Skywalkers, A Love Story. So famous for embarking on dangerous climbs with little to no safety equipment, because there was no safety equipment.
5: Insanity.
3: Oh, yeah. They were charged with felony burglary, reckless endangerment, criminal mischief, and other offenses. And people are like, oh, my gosh, well, security's not that good if they could get through this mesh fence or whatever and then get up there, chop the locks. However, you know, they were able to get up there.
4: Hey, where there's a will, there's a way.
3: And the thing is, you figure with all these different charges, and it's New York, are they going to do any jail time? Probably not. And so then you think about, well, what's the cost going to be for all these fines and everything else?
5: Yeah.
3: Well, the money they will make off what they did yesterday will far surpass that.
4: Oh, yeah.
3: It's totally worth it for them to do it.
5: I thought the guy really missed it, though, by not wearing a King Kong suit.
3: They had the mask, but you're right.
5: Yeah,
3: it would have been different.
5: Perfect, yeah.
4: They should have had little, like, drones flying around.
5: Right, exactly. Yeah, his head. He's reaching for it.
3: This is the Markley, Van Camp, and Robbins Show. I mean, if you really want to stop something like that from happening, there's a much harsher penalty. Like, you're going to jail for a while if you do something like that. I mentioned it yesterday. Remember the dude that did the skywalking bit in, like, 1974? Mm-hmm. And it became, like, a children's book?
5: I didn't know it became a children's book.
3: Oh, yeah, because my kids had read it in grade school.
5: Wow.
3: And I remember at the time going, you know, listen, if there's anyone that loves the thrill seeking and the adventure, it would be me, especially out of the three of us. I was like, man, this is kind of weird because we're saying these people are heroes that broke the law with the grade school kids. And all I could think when we were watching this yesterday, I'm like, this is going to be a grade school book like in 20 years. They will be heroes.
5: Probably.
3: Wouldn't doubt it.
5: All right. They hit the Jews, though.
3: That'll be the question,
5: okay,
3: yes.
5: Yeah.

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1: 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He doesn't view his role as simply as the mayor of New York City. He views his role as well beyond the five boroughs, well beyond the state. He wants to reach into Congress.
0: Mark Levin, weeknights 5 to 8. 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
2: I'm Liz Claman, and this is the Fox Business Report.
3: The major averages ending the shortened holiday trading week mixed after the June jobs report pointed to slower than expected growth in the labor market. The Dow notching its 20th record close of the year, while the tech-heavy NASDAQ dropped, weighed down by chip stocks. 57,000 new jobs were added in June, well below forecasts, while the unemployment rate ticked lower to 4.2%. The weak job gains are cooling rate hike expectations. And the Magnificent Seven big cap tech stocks were mostly lower, led by Tesla and Meta. Semiconductors extending their steep losses, with chip equipment makers coming under pressure. However, software stocks popped as investors rotate out of chips. The Dow winners, Apple, Amgen, and McDonald's. The Dow decliners, Caterpillar, Nvidia. The Dow up 595 points. The Nasdaq lower by 207. S&P 500 was flat. That's your Fox Business Report. I'm Hillary Barsky, invested in you.
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10: A hot afternoon is in store as highs get to around 88 with southeast winds at 5 to 15 miles per hour. Our skies will be partly cloudy with a slight chance for showers and thunderstorms, but the better chance for thunderstorms is going to arrive this evening. Some of those storms could be strong to severe. From the Kellerland Live Doppler HD Storm Center, I'm meteorologist Jalen Borson.
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12: The Markley Van Camp and Robbins Show. Jamie Markley, David Van Camp, Scott Robbins. There was something that happened on CNN, and this happens all the time. It's the changing of words to mean something else. But it's nice when it does get corrected by one of the panel. And that happened with Abby Phillip, who is one of the worst.
13: Oh, yeah.
12: And the ratings are just terrible. I think probably more views on X from different people making fun than actual viewers that watch CNN. But here was part of it.
14: And that's something that's really pushing back, it seems, on the heavily anti-immigrant rhetoric coming out of the White House and the Republican Party. They were pretty clear. This country was founded by immigrants and is a place that is designed to give citizenship to people who come here, are born here, become here, and become citizens through other means.
15: Can I just push back on that slightly? Obviously, I'm a supporter of this administration. I'm a daughter of two immigrants. I'm a supporter of immigration when it's done the legal, correct way. And I think immigrants have done an incredible bit of good, let's just say, for our country, including my own family. So I don't think there's an anti-immigrant sentiment. I think it's an anti-illegal immigrant sentiment. I would say a good chunk of why Donald Trump got elected is because we have a problem with illegal immigration. I'd say most Americans actually agree on that. They disagree on the level to which it's bothering them and what they want to change. But I know a lot of people that thought that birthright citizenship was a major problem and who voted for President Trump, assuming he might be able to make some kind of a difference.
12: And again, it wasn't that long ago. It was Democrats that were pounding fist on table about illegal immigration taking union jobs from Americans.
16: Yes.
13: Good paying union jobs.
12: Gotta say that. Forgot. Yeah. My bad.
13: Yes.
12: There was branding there.
13: Part of it, yeah.
12: Yes. And it's all different now because that is the future voting block of the Democratic Party. That's what they've been counting on. But if you point that out, you are racist and xenophobic. Yeah, that's just part of it. Oh, goodness. Again, 250th birthday, greatest country in the history of the world, all the advances, all that's been accomplished. And now, more than ever, filled with a bunch of people that hate the country and want to destroy it.
13: Yeah. They're not content to just leave.
12: Oh, no.
13: They want to take it from within. Yes.
12: Yeah, and it is the oddest thing. Where if you really did believe this is such an awful place, why would you want people to come here? Right. Wouldn't you be putting out warnings to everywhere around the world? Don't come here. It's awful.
16: Well, it's the old joke in Annie Hall where you got two women at a diner. They're eating. And they're like, this food is terrible. Yeah, and the portions are too small.
13: Right.
12: That's pretty good. I happen to see this story from NBC. Check this. Gambling disorder diagnosis spike in states that legalize sports betting.
13: The hell you say.
12: I know. Shocking.
13: I know.
12: Just kind of crazy. And I think now they're calling it gambling disorder instead of addiction. You can look that up, David. I think even for alcoholics, they call it something different now.
16: Yes, it is. Yeah. Alcohol abuse disorder or whatever. Yeah.
12: Yeah. Had you heard that, Scott?
13: No. Where was it at when that was called an alcoholic?
12: Well, I say alcohol abuse disorder. Is that different from full-blown alcoholism?
16: Well, I think that if I'm understanding it correctly, it's like that's the umbrella term because there are different types of alcoholics, right? There are some who it's like they can't literally just cannot function without getting hammered, without getting drunk. Like they get the shakes. They're physically addicted to it. There are other people who just can't stop once they start.
12: Yeah, that'd be me and Scott.
13: Hello. Right?
12: Different sides of there.
16: Yeah. Oh, yeah, exactly. It's like
13: twin sons of different mothers.
16: I say, you know, like Scott was more the marathon runner. You know, the guy who's like, yeah, I'm going to slow and steady wins the race kind of thing. And Jamie Markley.
12: Every day.
16: Yes.
13: Well.
16: Jamie Markley was the sprinter.
12: Yeah.
13: I would occasionally take a few hours off.
12: Occasionally.
13: Yeah.
12: Yeah. And I'd try to get you to sprint with me every once in a while.
13: I can't sprint.
12: No.
13: I can't.
12: But I couldn't run every day.
13: Because the evening ends early when I sprint.
12: Yeah, that happens.
16: And I'm the turkey trot 5K, you know, like every once in a while. Sure.
12: Yeah, that's nice.
16: Not committed to the bit, though.
12: Of course. But the gambling disorder, it just sounds like, call it problem gambling, whatever. It's ruining people.
13: Oh, yeah.
12: And so they're going on with the story. It's recognized as a mental health condition in which patients often cannot stop gambling despite the growing distress and harm they experience. And this happened after the Supreme Court ruling in 2018, legalizing online sports books. That's when it exploded. And so they're looking at, okay, who does this affect more than anybody else? Well, of course, it's dudes. And they say most affected is 30 to 49-year-olds.
16: Really?
12: Yes.
13: Oh, I thought it would have been younger.
16: Is that where, because but you have the biggest, money to burn?
12: But the biggest increase in the disorder is among those aged 18 to 29.
13: Yeah.
12: And disproportionately male.
13: That's a lot of that.
12: Oh, yeah. Yeah. So I wonder, is this something that people are going to try to rein back in somehow, some way?
13: Here's the thing. I mean, the taxing and all the revenue that's generated from this greedy government crap, I don't see any way that'll ever be reined in.
16: I don't know. I don't know how you can. I think it's, well, I'll say it'll be up to the generation that's getting ruined by it right now.
13: That's true.
12: Yeah.
16: And that's not going to come to fruition for, what, 15, 20 years?
13: At least.
12: Probably. Well, the good news is the schools are great. Kids are learning more than ever before.
16: Roads and bridges are immaculate, too.
12: You better believe that. You know what? I just saw a piece from the American Spectator talking about schools. New York City, and it's basically the failure of schools across the country. Like every once in a while, you'll run into a good school that's not, you know, indoctrinating kids and actually teaching real American history. But a lot of times it's the woke nonsense and teaching what the far left wants them to teach.
13: Yep.
12: New York City has a $43 billion school system whose funding has gone up as enrollment has gone down. The highest per student expenditure in the nation, up to $40,000 a year. And you've got 28% testing proficient in math and reading. How is that possible?
13: I don't know.
16: I think it's...
12: That's insane.
16: Chris Rufo, I believe, who refers to it as a... it's more of a jobs program for adults than it is an education system.
12: Yes.
13: It's actually worded perfectly, yes.
12: It is. And then how do you say that one communist name? Velia Chavalier or whatever?
16: Yeah.
12: What was it she said we need is a mentality of people over profit. You can't tell me there's no money for schools, there's no money to address childhood poverty. You're spending it.
16: Yes.
12: And you want more?
13: That's their solution to everything. Just throw money at stuff. It just needs more money. You've got to have more money. And we need more of your money to make that happen.
12: And then certain people get crazy rich.
13: Oh, yeah. Well, of course.
12: Of course. Yeah. All right, it's that time. We do it a couple of times a day. Go around the table. It may not be the biggest story out there, but it caught your attention. David, what is your story here?
16: Oh, well, of course, they're still digging bodies out of the rubble in Venezuela after those back-to-back just devastating earthquakes. And it's just a heartbreaking situation all around. Now, CNN dispatched a correspondent to Venezuela, and they found the real angle about the death and destruction and heartbreak tragedy that is occurring unfolding before our eyes.
17: We've also learned now that more than 100 Venezuelans who were deported from the U.S. just hours before the quake struck had been taken to a hotel not far from the epicenter. That hotel collapsed. But our Stefano Pozzaban just spoke with one of the survivors. He's out front now in Venezuela.
16: Yeah. See, Trump's bad because he deported people back to their home countries, and then an earthquake happened.
12: Yeah. Of course you're going to take that angle.
13: Yeah. Perfect.
12: So if it just so happened you got released from jail in Oklahoma, okay, and the next day your home got wiped out by a tornado, it's the jail's fault.
16: Yes, for letting you out.
12: Got it.
13: Yeah.
12: Okay. All right, Scotty, what do you got for your story?
13: David, I don't know. You're the one with small children here. Do they watch this Ms. Rachel?
16: No, Miss Rachel is banned in my house.
13: I was wondering about that. She is a nut. She's donated $3,500 to Zoran Mamdani's crew, which includes that Chevrolet, among others. She's been supporting their campaign financially, Her and her husband both have donated at least $3,000 to the campaigns of both. And she's been called this generation's Mr. Rogers. Mm. So is that fair or not fair? I don't know. But the numbers are there.
16: Big,
13: yeah. But she's teaching little kids.
12: The commies?
13: Yeah.
12: Mrs. Rogers?
16: Oh, yeah. Yeah. Well, yeah, she is. There's almost a tragedy in her decision to get really into politics because she's in with the left wing, you know, hate Israel people.
13: Yeah.
16: And she posted during Hanukkah last year, Happy Hanukkah. She deleted that post because she was getting just bombarded with her supporters saying, how can you say
12: that's
16: that?
12: Right.
16: Free Palestine.
13: Right. I don't understand what the win is for her to mix it up in politics.
16: Well, she's a nut.
13: It just, but man, but, you got a gazillion dollars in front of you in this racket you're in.
16: What you also have to realize is that she's also very popular online with young women, you know, in their 30s who may be very liberal. And so she's getting the moms of small kids. She's going straight to the source. It's not about the kids. It's about the decision makers and the people who are going to spend money on the merch that she sells.
12: Yeah.
13: Dang.
16: So that's where the win is.
12: Yeah.
13: I can't wait to get my Ms. Rachel hates Jews shirt.
12: For my story, this was wild out of Spain. It's sort of like this good news, bad news, good news scenario, I guess you would call it.
13: Mm-hmm.
12: This patient, 60-year-old man, they do an examination. He had been having some problems. And he said, well, there's brain lesions, and he's got brain cancer is what it is. Mm-hmm. It's terrible. And then they were looking at it again a little bit later. And they found the cyst belonging to, well, he had worms in his head. That's what it was. It wasn't cancer. It was worms.
13: Gee whiz.
12: What?
13: Worms in your head.
12: Yes.
13: I just.
12: Is this another one of your fears?
13: Well, they get in there at night, right? They go into your ears. They go in that way. That's their entry.
12: Is that why you let your ear hair grow just a little bit?
13: Well, it helps.
12: Just like it's a deterrent.
13: It's like a hockey goalie. Some get by, but most get stopped.
12: But isn't this good news? I mean, you got a choice. You either have cancer in your brain or worms.
13: Well, I'll take worms for $100, Alex.
12: Sure.
13: Yeah.
12: Yeah. But you act horrified
13: here.
12: Well,
13: it's the whole idea of worms crawling in your brain. My God, who isn't offended by that?
12: But again, for someone, if you had cancer,
13: well,
12: you'd rather have worms.
13: Well, if I got a choice, yeah.
12: No. And the great news that the man responded well to, anti-parasitic treatment. So he's basically cured, which is great news. You know, you got these health journals and everything else. It's like, here's how we noticed this in the actual scan that we thought from these lesions was cancer, and it ended up to be, well, what do they call it? Pork tapeworm.
13: Oh, God.
12: What does pork tapeworm, is that some sort of worst kind of worm in your
13: does
12: world?
13: It come from pigs? Or eating bacon? Or
12: all right, if you want, we can do a report on it's that specific
13: pork
12: worm.
13: Pork tapeworm.
12: Yeah.
13: What you need to know coming up.
12: Something else we got to get to. A tournament suspended over smelly players. You won't believe it. For Nimrods in the News and a news update next.

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16: Mm-hmm. Pretty much.
15: It took years for you, and now it's like I'm right up there next to you.
16: It does feel like cheating a little bit. I love this thing. I also got the 4th of July version, the America 250 version of the Chef IQ, where you got the red, white, and blue, 2, 5, and 0 on the individual probes. It's awesome. I love this thing. And right now they got a great deal going on as well to celebrate America's 250th birthday.
17: Yeah, don't stand over the grill the whole time. I mean, go do what you want to do. 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
15: Yeah, because you've spent years just suffering over that grill, Scott.
17: I have, sweating.
15: Bullcrap!
17: Yeah, well, I try. 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
15: All right. News update, David Van Camp.
16: Well, you're asking about how does one get a pork tapeworm?
15: Yes.
17: Especially I was asking
16: the,
17: that.
16: Especially in the brain, because there was a guy who thought he had brain cancer, but it turned out to be a tapeworm. Well, you get that from eating or consuming undercooked or raw pork. How you get it in the brain is because you handled raw pork and you wiped your eyeball, and the little worms got in through your eyeball.
17: Your eye?
16: Yeah.
17: Oh, my gosh.
15: Well, you're not going to have to worry about that then. You're not going to be cooking pork.
16: Well,
17: no.
16: Again, you want to avoid pork tapeworm? Get that Chef IQ Sense.
15: There you go.
16: It'll tell you when your pork chops are ready.
17: And I'll tell you what, that's a selling piece right there. Avoid brain worm.
15: Oh, my gosh. With that, we go to Nimrod's at the news. Roll it.
18: When the going gets tough.
19: Damn it, this is too hard.
18: The dumb get dumber.
20: All right, Dean.
18: It's Nimrod's in the news on the Markley, Van Camp, and Robbins Show.
19: I love the poorly educated.
15: All right. Nimrod's in the news. We go to Beaverton, Oregon. That's where a card shop there has halted its Yu-Gi-Oh! Tournament for a week after receiving multiple complaints and bad reviews due to smelly players.
17: Oh, boy.
15: This is Chronos Games and Gifts, independently owned game store, has taken a stand saying, this has got to stop. We got too many people that stink. Got people mistreating the restrooms. Multiple bad reviews because of poor hygiene.
16: Mistreating the bathrooms.
15: Yes.
17: That caught my attention, too.
15: David, a Yu-Gi-Oh! Tournament is what?
16: It's like it's like an anime card game thing.
15: Yeah. And apparently, Konami, who implemented the official tournament rules, specifically targeted player hygiene in 2019 because apparently that was a thing.
16: The nerds are stinky.
15: Take a shower.
16: And stop abusing the bathroom.
15: And that's Nimrod's in the news, man.
21: It smells like hygiene.
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2: Renewed warning from Iran. I'm Lisa Brady, Fox News. Iran's Joint Military Command telling oil tankers they'll face a forceful response if they don't use approved routes through the Strait of Hormuz. A statement reported by Iran State TV. This after U.S. Central Command issued a statement on a multi-nation meeting in Bahrain.
3: After traveling to Lebanon, CENTCOM Commander Admiral Brad Cooper convened military leaders from 12 countries, including Syria and Lebanon, in Bahrain to reaffirm their commitment to keeping the vital waterway open.
2: Fox's Jennifer Griffin, the U.S. and many Gulf Arab states rejecting Iran's push to charge for passage. A former Olympic canoeist is indicted for what federal prosecutors call vandalism to the reflecting pool on the National Mall. David Hearn is charged with a felony count of destruction of government property.
14: There was an effort, a violent effort, to rip up the sealant from the bottom of the pool.
2: U.S. Attorney Jeanine Pirro says National Park Service employees saw Hearn forcefully removing pool liner with both hands, with one telling him to stop.
14: Hearn reacted by shouting at that park's employee, saying that she cared too much about the reflecting pool.
2: Hearn's lawyers say he's innocent and call the indictment an effort to shift blame for Trump administration failures. A California man admits targeting Nancy Guthrie's family with calls and text messages asking about a Bitcoin transfer just a few days after the 84-year-old went missing from her Arizona home in February. The 42-year-old pleading guilty to two counts of harassment, also admitting he knew an earlier ransom demand had been made. He could face prison time and a fine. No ransom notes have been confirmed as authentic, but the FBI says some remain under investigation. 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
4: Jamie Smith made it official late yesterday. He requested a recount of votes in the runoff election for mayor with Christine Erickson. Each candidate will select a representative, and the city will appoint a third person to the recount board that both sides approve. Erickson holds a razor-thin two-vote margin over Jamie Smith going into the recount. She says both candidates are focused on making sure the process is fair and accurate.
5: Right now, we are just really focused on making sure that it is a transparent and fair process and making sure that the votes were counted accurately.
4: The board will then meet within 10 calendar days to begin the process. Residents are eager to have the mayor's race resolved, but no one is more eager than current Mayor Paul Tenhaken. He had planned on being out of office soon and is gearing up for life

0: Chief Luke Smith of Sioux Falls Fire and Rescue says the biggest risk is posed by fireworks that are duds, the ones that don't explode or streak into the sky as advertised.
1: Big medical emergencies that we've had from individuals who go to relight that firework. They go to, you know, check at the artillery shell to see if it went off, and that's when those injuries happen. If an injury does happen, first thing is going to be called 911.
0: The best advice for duds, let them be until the next morning. And a word of caution, Sioux Falls Police will have extra officers on patrol looking for illegal fireworks being used. If it explodes or flies, it's illegal within the city limits, and tickets start at $107. From the Kello.com News Center, I'm Kristen Tyler.
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4: Look for thunderstorms this evening and especially overnight, and they could be strong or severe. Also, some areas of heavy rainfall possible in addition to the hail and damaging wind threat. Then tomorrow, thunderstorms end in the morning. A south breeze 10 to 20, high of 86. Thunderstorms redeveloping late in the day, and they could be on the strong side. From the storm, Sarah Keller, Land TV, I'm meteorologist Jay Trobag.
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6: The Markley Van Camp and Robbins Show. Jamie Markley, David Van Camp, Scott Robbins. Okay. Where do we go next? You don't have World Cup fever yet, Scott.
7: Not
6: can't
7: yet.
6: Do anything to do it.
7: No, not yet.
6: What about the excitement, man? Come on.
8: 2-0 United States! There's the final whistle. Seattle, we're coming back. Monday night in the round of 16. The United States, despite being down a man for half an hour, has beaten Bosnia and Herzegovina and has moved on to the next round of the World Cup.
6: And that's their theme right there. Everybody loves John Denver.
7: This is the resurgence of John Denver is really interesting here.
6: It is.
7: I mean, why that song? I don't know.
6: Because everybody loves it.
7: Well, I'm not saying everybody doesn't love it, but it's just...
6: It harkens back to a more innocent time where everything was good.
7: Where
6: nobody, or at least we thought it was.
7: Nobody played soccer.
6: I admit, I forgot it was on last night.
7: I did too. I mean, I was at dinner with somebody who was following the game fairly closely, though.
6: Yeah. But if I remember, and I'm sure I will next time, I'll tune it in. I've done that before when you have someone that you're actually rooting for and it, you know, starts to gain more enthusiasm.
7: This is interesting that you would do that because you're the type of person that finds baseball games too long and boring.
6: Yeah, I'm not saying I would sit and watch a whole game. I don't think that's possible. But I would like tune in to see what was going on. That sort of
7: games,
6: thing.
7: 2-1 games.
6: I mean, I'm not a huge hockey guy, but if it's like third period in the playoffs, even two teams I have no idea, the last 5 minutes in a tie game, like in a game seven, it's insane.
7: A little wild, yeah. Mm-hmm.
6: And it's really good. It's, you know, fun to watch. And, you know, you do get caught up in the USA pride.
7: I agree with that part, yeah. Absolutely.
6: You know, you going to watch any of it, David?
9: No, not really. I'm just not very interested in soccer.
7: Did you play soccer?
9: No.
7: Okay, I was wondering about that.
6: Yeah, just football for you.
7: Yeah.
9: A little bit of baseball, till I realized baseball hates me.
6: Yeah.
7: You knew at a young age, huh?
9: Mm-hmm. Mm.
6: Well, there are people in this country that hate the country. How's that for a transition?
9: Well, there are, yep.
6: Boy, Matt Taibbi. He's had an interesting career.
7: He really
6: been
7: has.
6: On the left.
7: I like it.
6: Independent
7: a lot.
6: Now. Used to be with Rolling Stone.
7: Mm-hmm.
6: He talked about, like, following Bernie Sanders around years ago, and that this new crop of Democratic socialists, not like Bernie Sanders. I thought that was pretty interesting.
7: No,
6: like
7: not.
6: Bernie was more like a classic sort of Democrat with some socialist crap thrown in, but these people are like the real nut jobs.
7: No, they don't hide from it either. It's right out there. We are. That's exactly who they are.
6: Yes. And he was talking about doing the book in Baltimore years ago, talking about, you know, different neighborhoods that where you had people that hated the police, but also people that loved the police because the criminals were, you know, out of control. And these new Democratic socialists, they don't understand that. And this is him actually talking about it. Roll it.
10: Very anti-police in the projects, but there are also people who are very frightened and see crime as a bigger problem. It's only people who live

0: who go to, you know, elite universities and live in very rich neighborhoods and don't spend time in those places, who think that police abolition is this idea that's going to be universally embraced by the poor, or prison abolition for that matter. They just have no real life experience, and that is very typical of this type of person.
1: Yeah. And he knows him.
2: Well, that lady who just won in Colorado, I mean, she was basically a professional student. She, you know, was a lawyer for like a year, then got fired over some op-ed that she wrote about how bad the lawyers were or whatever it was, and then she's been an activist. The mayor of Seattle is in her 40s and still lives off her parents' dime. These are people who do not have any semblance of a typical life experience. Zoran Mamdani is a rich kid.
3: Yes, he is.
4: You know, one thing
3: rich kid.
4: I can
3: well, that Avelia Chavalier, woman in New York, in that piece talking about a total poster child for American education as there is, she's 32 and has never not been in school.
2: Yes. She's 7 years into a PhD program. 7 years!
3: Yes. More than 14 years of post-secondary education.
5: Oh, my gosh.
3: It's wild to me.
5: Well, when you don't have to make a living, you don't.
2: Yeah.
3: Yes.
5: I mean, you know, when you can just hide in school your entire life. I mean,
3: but how are you making the world a better place at all, just being in school all that time with what, I mean, and what is your future? To be a communist?
2: Yeah.
3: Take somebody else's hard-earned money?
2: Well, I mean, you know, it is actually just living very much like Karl Marx. Karl Marx was a useless person.
5: It's one thing I have noticed about this, though, that I think is interesting, and maybe I'm wrong about this, maybe I just missed it, but these people, the communists and the socialists that are running, don't talk about Trump.
3: That is a smart thing.
5: But it's funny. Everybody else in that party runs against Trump.
3: They don't mention it, but that's not the main thing.
5: That's not why they're there, though.
3: But yeah.
2: That's what I was getting at last week when I said, listen, man, you can say they're nuts, and I agree with you, but what sets them apart for a lot of Democrat voters is that they are actually talking about things.
5: Something other than Donald Trump. Yeah, I agree with you. It is interesting because it's been teed up several times. And they've got their own deal. They got the blinders on. This is what we will do. Well,
2: and because right now it's about taking down the Democrat Party.
5: Right. Exactly. But I've heard from other people that, you know, the Democrats have no vision, no mission.
2: They don't.
5: Other than destroy Trump.
3: That is true.
5: That's it. That's why here's your reason to vote for us. We hate Trump. That's end Jews. You know, that they have in common with the socialists.
3: Yes. So you've got this group of people, the younger, that feel like, oh, I can't afford anything.
5: Yes.
3: And I can't get a job.
5: Right.
3: And then you have the rich white liberals that basically have been captured that don't have to live in these neighborhoods. Like, yeah, well, we want to be good people, I guess.
5: Yeah.
3: Want to feel better about ourselves.
5: They feel guilty because they have money.
3: Yeah. We're certainly not going to go to church or do anything like that.
5: No.
3: Give up the lifestyle.
5: Not religion.
3: Yeah, but we can support this stuff and, you know, make posts on X to... Well, I'm sorry, not X. What is it? Blue Sky?
2: Blue Sky, yes.
3: Get to feel better about ourselves. Okay. Whatever. What is it? David, you had a thing. Was this a poll? Most voters think that whole party's way too far left?
2: Yeah, this was from the failing New York Times, battleground states right now. So we're looking at Alaska, Iowa, Maine, North Carolina, Ohio, and Texas. When you look at the question, do you think the Democratic Party is... too far to the left, too far to the right, too far to the right. Not too far either way. Alaska, 57% of voters say too far to the left. Iowa, 57% say it's too far to the left. Maine, 47%. North Carolina, 52%. 52% for Ohio, 53% for Texas. Most people in all of these states say, yeah, the Democrat Party has gone too far to the left. And I mean, like, take the Texas race, for example. James Tallarico was a nut.
3: Yes.
2: And, I mean, this guy...
3: In his own words.
2: In his own words. I mean, this is him talking about a bill that banned doing the old, you know, child sex changes.
3: Okay.
2: And how it heals.
1: I think if I'm thinking through the three most dangerous LGBTQ attack bills that made it through, I would say the most dangerous is SB 14, which would deny many times life-saving health care from our trans youth in Texas.
3: Life-saving.
1: And, you know, the reason that I...
2: Yeah, and then just like 2 weeks ago, he says, no, I don't support sex changes for minors. It's like, so he's trying to lie. You can't, there's just too much tape on this guy.
3: Yeah.
2: Which is one of the reasons why with that other, the political action committee, I forget what their name was, they were putting out those weird AI ads of him. It's like, don't do that.
3: No. Own words.
2: Play.
3: That's all you got to do.
2: Just.
5: Yeah.
3: Yes. Just, you know, there's another news article that I saw that's, you know, sort of related to this. It's a record 25 million adults under 35 are living with their parents.
5: What's the number again?
3: 25 million.
5: No kidding.
3: Yes. That's a record.
5: Yeah, man.
3: Yes. One in three young adults living at home in 2025. Yes.
5: Wow. I couldn't wait to get out.
3: Yes. I mean, a lot of people were that way. It's different now. I understand things are more expensive at the same time.
5: Yeah. No, I agree.
3: But a lot of times, a kid that's still at home gets to do whatever he wants. Yeah. You wanted to get out of the house.
5: That's the thing, right?
3: Because you couldn't do what you wanted to do living in that house.
5: Couldn't have girls over and drink kegs of beer at home. No, the old man wouldn't let me.
3: Right.
5: Brutal.
3: So, yeah.
2: On just the cost of things, too. I mean, we do have a situation right now where things that should be luxuries have become kind of necessities to do your work. And I'm talking things like the $1,000 smartphone.
3: Mm-hmm.
2: There's a lot of career fields where if you don't have that, it's going to be tough to keep a job.
3: I agree. At the same time, I've seen different people talk about, I just don't have the money.
2: Mm-hmm.
3: But they have a Netflix subscription.
2: Oh, yeah, that too, yeah.
3: They buy $6 coffees all the time. Mm-hmm. It's all this stuff that they think they need.
2: Mm-hmm.
3: It's like, are you kidding me?
2: Yep.
3: Well, no. It doesn't have to be that way. Crazy. Also saw this. During the summer, the average person eats how many scoops of ice cream a week? If you had to guess.
5: Average person. Over a lifetime?
3: Just in the summertime.
5: Oh, in the summertime.
3: Scoops of ice cream per week.
2: Ooh, like once a week, 2 scoops of ice cream.
3: That's what you would say?
2: Yeah.
3: 2 scoops.
5: I'll go with 3.
3: You're way under. It's 11.
2: What?
5: Somebody's eating a lot more ice cream than I am.
3: 95% of Americans admit it at least eating 1 scoop a week. And then you add up the totals across the country. Yeah, it's 11.4 billion pounds of ice cream over the course of the summer. So again, you're looking at, you know, in winter it's not as much, but in the summertime it's 11 scoops a week.
5: Well, you're an ice cream bandit. Are you still an ice cream bandit?
3: Not as much as I used to be. Still love it though.
5: Yeah.
3: Yeah. Yeah, the cholesterol, you know, that those numbers are not.
5: That's why they got pills.
3: I don't want to do that.
5: I know.
3: You take them, don't you?
5: Well, I do now, yeah. Yeah, I had a heart attack.
3: I know. That's what I'm saying. I don't want to do it. Yeah. So I had to, you know, that was one of the things I had to cut down a little bit.
5: I may have wanted to. I should have been taking them before I had the heart attack.
3: That is always the amazing thing to people that listen to the show before your heart attacks.
5: Yeah.
3: You used to joke about it.
5: I did.
3: Like, the grabber, it's going to get me. And then it actually happened. It's still wild.
5: Doctors were foreign.
3: You never saw one.
5: No, I never did. No.
3: All right. News update and the 5 stories we're watching today coming right up.

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13: Thunderstorms possible in the Sioux Falls area this evening, but more likely overnight, and they could be strong or severe with large hail and strong winds, but also heavy rainfall could create some flash flooding type problems. That should end tomorrow morning. Then after a cloudy, smoky day, a high 86, more thunderstorms tomorrow night. I'm Jay Trobeck.
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15: The Markley, Van Camp, and Robbins Show. Jamie Markley, David Van Camp, Scott Robbins, and the five stories we're watching today.
16: One, two, three, four, five.
17: Number five, a national security group is urging Congress to investigate the Environmental Law Institute because, well, they were partnering with Chinese government-linked entities and, at the same time, training more than 2,000 American judges.
15: Judges.
17: Yes.
15: Training them.
17: Yes.
15: Okay.
17: Number four, Republican Senator Mitch McConnell, you know, he's been out just kind of, it's been mysterious, other than we know that he's been in the hospital. New reporting says that he was found unconscious in his D.C. home last month and may have suffered a heart attack. Number three, Las Vegas cops busted a transgender gunman who also planned, or who allegedly planned, a casino massacre using this huge cache of weapons. Number two, a
15: by the way, how much will Legacy Media cover that story?
17: That'll be interesting to see, right? Because on the one hand, you got the scary guns, guns, guns, and on the other hand, well, it's a troon, you know? You can't...
15: Yeah.
17: They're probably a victim. Number two, a middle-class upstate New York stay-at-home mom has been charged with, get this, allegedly supporting Palestinian Islamic Jihad in Gaza. She donated, by the way, her name, Catherine Beth Washburn, otherwise looks like a kind of normal middle-aged woman.
15: Okay.
17: Two little kids. She donated $30,000 in cryptocurrency to this extremist group. She herself is the leader of a domestic extremist group called Direct Action Movement for Palestinian Liberation, which encourages acts of violence here in the name of the Palestinian people. I'm not really sure how that's supposed to work, but... Wow. The online radicalization of, you know, liberal white women should be studied in university.
15: I was going to say, I want to see like a full report from some great investigative reporter how this happened.
17: How does
15: Love
17: this
15: to
17: happen?
15: Yep.
17: And then number one, per the latest New York Times poll, in every Senate battleground this cycle, most people think the Democrat Party is too extreme, really. Those are the top five stories that we're watching today. 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
15: Happen to see this story. This is in Switzerland. They've got their national yodeling festival.
18: Oh, it's fun.
15: Big deal?
18: Yeah.
15: Well, it's hotter than Hades there, too. So you got people actually singing in fountains. I'm seeing a video right now. It's a group of like chubby white dudes with little black hats. They're shirtless in this tub. Mm-hmm. And they're yodeling a little bit there. You know. They got beers. They're getting after a little bit. Does that sound like yodeling?
18: No.
17: No, it doesn't.
15: I've like watched
18: like barbershop.
15: Three different clips of different people yodeling, and it doesn't sound like what I would consider yodeling.
18: No.
15: But apparently it is. No. Didn't you yodel once on the show, David?
17: Did I yodel?
15: Or at least attempt it?
17: Ugh, I don't remember that. That must have been a long time ago.
15: Still on the weed then? I don't remember.
18: Eating Taco Bell for lunch.
15: Well, there are different like American artists that can yodel.
18: Oh, yeah. Jewel can yodel.
15: That's right.
18: She's a yodeler.
15: Okay. Oh, yeah. She got like a whole song called Yodel, right?
18: I think. I mean, I know she can yodel.
15: Yeah.
18: Heard her do it.
15: Okay.
19: Up on a mountain, so gay and so free.
18: Gay.
15: Really?
19: There is a young man.
15: See, that's like the yodel.
18: A little bit.
15: Yeah. Me. Doesn't it like kick in, though?
19: And out on the lake, we'll drift with the tide.
15: You don't like the whisper.
18: Don't do the little girl voice.
15: This is the Markley, Van Camp, and Robbins Show.
18: Little girl yodeling is bad.
15: Was that too close to Billie Eilish for you?
18: That was very close.
15: All right, let's see where it goes.
19: Those chime bells ring.
15: When's the yodel?
19: Chime bells are ringing. Yodel 18.
15: Here we go. Now we're kicking it in.

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3: I'm Charles Payne, and this is the Fox Business Report.
4: The major averages closing out the holiday shortened trading week mixed with the Dow scoring its 20th record close of the year, while the Nasdaq fell as chip stocks slammed the tech-heavy index. Investors digested the June jobs report that showed that job growth slowed sharply during the month with only 57,000 new jobs created, while the unemployment rate fell unexpectedly to 4.2%. The weak job gains are cooling rate hike expectations. Semiconductors extended their steep losses and chip equipment makers came under pressure as AI boom worries linger. Software stocks benefited from a rotation out of chips. Shares of Palantir Technologies rose nearly 3%, following an upgrade in stock price target raised from Wall Street firm D.A. Davidson. The Dow up 595 points, the Nasdaq lower by 207, S&P 500 was flat. That's your Fox Business Report. I'm Hillary Barsky, in invested in you.
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13: Look for thunderstorms this evening and especially overnight, and they could be strong or severe. Also, some areas of heavy rainfall possible in addition to the hail and damaging wind threat. Then tomorrow, thunderstorms end in the morning. A south breeze 10 to 20, high of 86. Thunderstorms redeveloping late in the day, and they could be on the strong side. From the Storm Center at Keloland TV, I'm meteorologist Jay Trowback.
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16: The Markley Van Camp and Robbins Show. Jamie Markley, David Van Camp, Scott Robbins. Got the Robbins trifecta coming up in just a few. News update, David Van Camp.
17: Well, I mentioned this during the top five things that we're watching today, but this is a fascinating story. It's terrifying in its own way, but this middle-class upstate New York mom has been charged with allegedly supporting Palestinian Islamic Jihad, the terrorist organization in Gaza. She donated $30,000 worth of cryptocurrency to the group. Catherine Beth Washburn, 37 years old, two little kids at home. She was messaging a fighter in Islamic Jihad, once telling him, "I wish every day were October 7th.
16: My goodness.
17: She's from a town just outside of Rochester. She's also the leader of an extremist group that formed in the wake of the attack on Israel. It's an anti-Israel group. Yeah, that's what how they frame it, right? Anti-Israel. But no, she hates Jews in general. It's called Direct Action Movement for Palestinian Liberation. They reject peaceful protests and encourage sabotage and property destruction. Old media posts show her as the mother of two children, smiling with her husband. She lives in a $280,000 three-bedroom house and appears to have spent significant time in the small town of Dansville. However, her social media accounts are now filled with pics of her wearing a hijab and a bunch of rants about Israel and the Jews. It's unclear whether she converted to Islam or exactly when she became radicalized. Her messages with the terrorist, she said, "If I lived in Gaza, I would fight alongside the resistance." She also said she hated the Jews very much and wished Israel would disappear. And I'm seeing a photo of her, and it's like just kind of a normal-looking middle-aged woman there with her husband. They got two little kids. They're hanging out.
16: She's married?
17: Yes.
16: What's his story?
17: I don't know.
18: That's fun.
17: Did he know? Did he not notice, like, $30,000 going? Because, like, you know, they're solidly in the middle class, and most people don't just have $30,000 laying around to donate to a terrorist organization. She also said, "I feel excited every time I see news of the killing of an occupation soldier." In a November 2025 message, she predicted, funny enough, that she would be facing hard time for her involvement with this domestic extremist group, saying, "Based on my past fundraising and posting, I'm going to get put away for a few lifetimes," with a laughing emoji. I don't think she's laughing now.
16: Probably not.
17: Yeah.
18: The husband?
16: Well, you got to wonder, is he a nut too? Got to be. Because if he's not...
18: He's yelling up the stairs, "Honey, he's got a box of hijabs. What's that all about?"
16: Is this some role-playing thing?
18: I don't know.
16: What's going on?
17: I don't know.
16: Yeah.
17: Wow.
16: I mean, can imagine. This guy, what, he goes to work? He's like, "You know, I know you had a problem with your wife when she was hanging out with the ladies, I don't know, at the salon a lot, and she was drinking some more wine and going out more, and you were a little concerned by that. Well, I have a concern of my own. She's given a lot of money to Jihad, sending it crypto overseas to Gaza. Wow, how do you tell your friend what to do with that? Might want to go to the counselor."
17: That's a story.
16: The counselor, that'd be a head-scratcher, wouldn't it?
17: That's a story topper for sure right there for that guy.
16: No kid.
17: Could be. Wow. She's just home alone, plugged the kids into the iPad, basically, and then she's online talking to a freaking terrorist in Gaza.
16: Yes.
18: "Honey, I'd like you to meet a friend of mine." Well, we call him the butcher. That's not good.
16: That is nuts, man. Yeah. Reminds me of this piece. This was David Strom the other day from Hot Air. Are the Islamists or the communists in the driver's seat for the Democratic Party? Because right now there's like a coexisting thing going on.
18: Well, I would say the answer is yes.
16: Both.
18: Yeah.
16: Because
18: they are.
16: They both see the other as allies right now.
18: Yeah.
16: But there's one group that sees the other as allies right now.
17: Yeah.
16: But then we'll be ready to take them out when they're no longer useful.
17: Sure, for sure.
16: And that would be the Islamists.
17: Mm-hmm.
16: Man, It's really something. But the whole Palestinian issue is the unifying force right now. And that's sort of the litmus test for with a lot of Democrats.
17: Oh, yeah.
16: Who thought we'd be here 3 years ago?
19: Not me.
17: It is crazy.
19: There's always the fringe kooky kooks, you know? But you never thought they'd mainstream it.
16: Yeah, but there's way more than people ever thought, too.
19: Yeah, I know. But it's just like, you know, I always thought people stop this. They're not going to let this happen.
16: But
19: naively, yes.
16: We'll see what happens.
19: Yeah.
16: The next several months is going to be fascinating. All right, you ready for your big three?
19: Yeah, let's go.
16: All right, here we go.
20: Are you ready?
21: One, two, three.
20: It's the three most important news stories of the day.
22: I hit the trifecta.
20: Well, at least according to Scott Robbins. It's the trifecta on the Markley, Van Camp, and Robbins Show.
16: Every day about this time, Scott Robbins' top three stories helped by his hero.
23: I'm Casey Kasem.
19: Well, there's Casey Kasem. Casey Kasem. Not a communist, by the way.
23: No way.
19: I know. You made lot of money not being a communist. That's right.
23: Three.
17: Number three, lawmakers in California are embracing Islam.
19: Yeah, they're advancing a new bill that would establish two Muslim holidays, state holidays, make them state holidays.
24: What the hell's going on here?
19: They authorize the state to develop a new model curriculum for students, too, so they can partake in these as well.
16: No.
19: Well, yeah. Right. The bill, AB 2017, passed the State Assembly, 94-1 vote, by the way, and advanced to the Senate Appropriation Committee.
16: Jeez.
19: So there'll be a couple of holidays there, and they'll, I guess they're big deals within the Muslim world. I know nothing about them, but they're going to try to take those off, and those are going to be part of the state holidays. And the students will be instructed by their teachers in school to what these holidays mean and how important they are. There you go.
16: Wow, man.
19: California.
16: Suicide March.
25: Now, on with the countdown.
16: Scott Robbins' trifecta, top three of the day, up to number...
25: Two.
17: Muslims make up 1.27% of the population, by the way, in California. Interesting.
16: But they got people that are in the positions to put this stuff forth, and boy, you don't want to be called Islamophobic.
17: No, you do not.
19: Nope.
17: Number two, New York City needs more money for schools.
19: Yeah, you know, one of the candidates there, the socialist, that Chevalier that we were talking about earlier, she campaigned on what we need is a mentality of people over profit. You can't tell me there's no money for schools. There's no money to address childhood poverty. There's no money to address the housing crisis.
16: They're already spending it.
19: While voting time and time again to send billions to a war machine to a country that's currently enacting a genocide, that, of course, would be the Jews. Now, Mary Catherine Hamm followed up and said, no money for schools. New York City has a $43 billion school system whose funding has gone up as enrollment has gone down. It has the highest per student expenditure in the nation at $40,000 a year per student. Meanwhile, 28 to 29% of students test proficient in math and reading. That's it.
16: Yeah.
19: No results, lots of money. Only the school system that could that happen. In New York City.
25: And the countdown continues.
19: But the problem is we need more money.
25: And the countdown continues.
16: The Scott Robbins trifecta, top three of the day.
19: Over and over again. Yeah, I know.
17: Number one, as usual, that thing that never happens actually happened.
19: Yeah, the story in New York, too. They could be moving ahead. First in the nation ban on natural gas. Remember how we were told that's not going to happen?
17: Oh, yeah.
19: They're not going to do that. Well, they are. The ruling issued Tuesday by the U.S. Court of Appeals Second Circuit rejected a lawsuit by natural gas industry groups challenging a provision of New York's All-Electric Buildings Act, which would ban gas hookups in new buildings under seven stories, among other restrictions. They're not going to ban you. That's a lie. A coalition of construction and trade groups sued to block the law, saying it conflicts with the federal law under the 1975 Energy Policy and Conservation Act, and would do nothing but drive up costs for businesses and consumers. What are the odds that this, if successful, unhinged Democrats stop at new buildings? They won't. You know it. I know it. Everybody knows it.
16: Oh, gosh.
19: But for years, we were told how nutty we were to think that.
16: Yes.
19: That's not going to happen. That's never going to happen.
16: Yeah.
19: Until it does.
16: Or freezing the rent.
25: And there you have it.
19: That's happening now.
16: I know.
19: Yeah. Can you believe that?
16: I know.
19: Mean, this Government intervenes and says, no, we'll tell you how much you can charge.
16: Yes. The board voted yes.
19: Incredible.
17: And then they're going to wonder why landlords who do have vacancies are going to raise their rents.
19: Yes.
16: Yeah. That's all part of it.
19: Ridiculous.
16: Yeah, it's pretty crazy.
19: Yep.
16: Yeah. As we get ready to celebrate the 250th anniversary of our country. And you know, when people used to say, hey, freedom isn't free. It comes with a price.
19: Oh, I know.
16: And it takes a fight. And as a little kid, you'd hear that going, well, but everybody wants America the way it is. We're lucky to be here. Who would have thought the way it is now with this many people that hate the country? It's kind of wild.
19: And by the way, not in the shadows.
17: Nope. They're out in the open.
19: Yes,
17: and
19: they are.
17: That's actually good because most people don't actually agree with them. I understand like that they're throwing some pretty good punches right now. But most people are totally turned off by this movement.
16: Mm-hmm.
17: And so there is reason to be hopeful for the future because I think this is probably the closest, certainly the closest in my lifetime, that you're actually going to have communists with real power in America.
19: But I want to see if it gets any traction at all in any red states anywhere.
16: Red states.
19: I mean, the blue state, it's Denver, for instance. Yeah. You know, you had that happen. New York, it's happening.
16: Yeah, we'll see.
0: I have an extra.
16: Oh.
19: Oh, do you really?
16: Well, I did, yeah. I don't know if you want it or not.
19: Well, heck yeah, I want it. Casey already have announced it.
16: Well, apparently Vince Vaughn got up and sang karaoke or joined an artist named Annie Bosco to sing a song that I happen to really like a lot.
19: Vince Vaughn.
16: Classic country. It's Dwight Yoakam. And Buck Owens doing Streets of Bakersfield. And he did it with her. So I don't know. Should we hear it? Well, see if it's good?
19: Sure. Again, now that you've
16: does Vince Vaughn sing?
19: I don't know. Guess he does.
16: Okay, roll it. Uh-oh. Oh, boy. See, that's the thing, man. You get up to sing. There's cameras everywhere now. That can't just be a night was out and just having fun.
19: Especially if you're Vince Vaughn.
17: Well, the important thing is he had a good time. You know?
19: Right.
16: That's the nicest thing that you can say.
19: David Lee Roth next.
16: Oh, gosh. You know what? If you had to say, what was a better performance, that or the Roth?
19: That was.
16: Because, yeah, I think we would agree
19: Roth
16: with that.
19: Is absolutely, totally embarrassing.
16: It's
19: so sad to watch.
16: People are still going.
19: They
16: it's
19: are
16: amazing
19: going.
16: To me. It's just kind of wild. All right. Man, this is... Somebody tried to throw a flapjack at an officer's genitals? We got Nimrods in the news and the news update coming up.

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11: Just saw some video of people who were, taking film as they were on the golf course. The guy's getting ready to take, I think it was his second shot on the hole. Mm-hmm. And he got a woman off to his, kind of standing off to his right, but technically in front of him, but to the side, right?
9: Yeah, but that's Shanks territory.
11: And he shanked it.
9: Oh no.
11: and here's the audio.
9: Oh, no.
12: Oh! Oh!
13: You okay?
12: I'm okay. That hurt.
13: Where'd it hit you?
12: My vagina.
13: Oh, my God.
9: Oh, no! Are you okay?
11: And she's fine.
9: Oh, God.
11: It got her right there.
9: Oh.
11: Now, if that's a guy, it's a different story altogether.
9: Oh, yeah. Yeah, he's dropped right there.
10: Oh, he's... He's going home in a body bag. He's
13: oh, yeah.
11: He's like, that's it. No more golf for me.
13: Dude. It's a story for another time. I will never forget playing with a couple of buddies, one being the legendary Big Kev, my buddy.
10: Yeah.
13: And another guy was so mad after chili chunking a wedge shot, he just randomly turned to whip his club to throw it. He didn't know Kevin was standing there. And the iron part of the club hit him right in the head.
10: Oh!
13: Right under his eye.
10: Dang.
13: We had to take him to the ER. He was fine, but he was bleeding all over the place.
10: Yeah.
13: Oh, gosh. Oh, yeah. It was awful.
10: Dangerous game.
13: Well, it doesn't have to be.
10: You got to be careful.
13: Well, and as we're driving back, I'll never forget it as long as I live. Big Hav had one of the greatest lines because he took my golf towel, and it's already, like, soaked with blood. He's holding it up to his face. We have to drive by the first tee because this happened on, like, hole 11. And as we're driving by, all these guys are watching, like, what's going on? And he just looks up at him, and he goes, full contact golf. Which was...
10: Yeah.
13: He never lost his sense of humor.
10: Well, that's good.
13: All right, we got to go to Nimrod.
14: When the going gets tough...
15: Damn it, this is too hard!
14: The dumb get dumber.
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17: I love the poorly educated.
13: All right. Nimrod's in the News. We go to the UK where I see the story of this 29-year-old guy named Kristen Naylor. Is in a bunch of trouble. First, he assaulted his father, punched him repeatedly. It was a fight over his dogs, the 29-year-old's dogs. Okay, not over his dad naming him Kristen. Anyway, after that happened, the mom calls the cops. Cops get there, and as it says in the story, it did prove to be obstructive while getting placed into the van. Once at the police station, he was provided a pot noodle and flapjack. Like something to eat? Well, he threw the pot noodle at the officer, missed, but flapjack right to the genitals of the officer.
10: Ow!
13: He now cannot drink for 3 months. And that's Nimrod's in the News.
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0: Another day of extreme temperatures. I'm Lisa Lucera, Fox News. The Northeast and Midwest baking under triple-digit temperatures in some places as we deal with record heat heading into the 4th of July weekend. 260 million people affected.
16: We're thinking that tomorrow on Friday, not only do we add a few degrees to our actual temperatures, but also to our feels-like temperatures as well, where we could peak between 110 to 115 degrees in terms of our feels-like temperature on Friday.
0: Fox Weather's Michael Estime. In National Harbor, Maryland, the National Weather Service says heat-related illness kills more Americans annually than any other form of extreme weather. A former Olympian indicted on a felony vandalism charge, U.S. Attorney Jeanine Pirro says she has evidence David Hearn, a former Olympic canoe racer, forcibly ripped the liner of the reflecting pool on the National Mall.
22: We have witnesses who are disinterested, who have no motive to lie. They have no agenda. They're just working there, and they are actually witnessing damage to a national monument. We're going to go forward.
0: Hearn previously told the Associated Press he reached into the pool to examine the newly peeled coating. A grand jury has indicted Louisiana Attorney General Liz Merle on charges of intimidation and malfeasance after she was accused of trying to intimidate local officials who fought a law enacted by Republicans to overhaul local courts. Merle is accused of telling eight New Orleans officials, including Mayor Helena Moran and District Attorney Jason Williams, that they could face removal from their jobs because of their opposition to the law, which eliminated the position of Orleans Parish Criminal Court Clerk after a man who spent decades in prison for wrongful conviction was elected to the post. Governor Jeff Landry has already said that he would pardon Burrell as fast as the law allows. 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
26: From the Kelo.com News Center, I'm Kristen Tyler. Budget talks are on hold in Lincoln County. Commissioners interviewed applicants for the District 2 seat vacated by Betty Otten's recent health-related resignation. After the interview, Commissioner Joel Aaron suggested waiting on budget talks until after selecting Otten's replacement.
27: I think it would be helpful if we dove into the budget after the next commissioner is seated, which it sounds by all intents and purposes will be next Tuesday night.
26: Commissioners determined they still had enough time to move the budget process forward after selecting a new commissioner and agreed to wait until next week. Within the next 10 days, a recount board will begin the task of determining the winner of the mayor's race in Sioux Falls. Jamie Smith officially requested a recount late yesterday, trailing Christine Erickson by just 2 votes. Each candidate will select a representative for the recount board and then agree on a third member to be appointed by the city. The federal government is ready to write checks for homes destroyed in Rock Valley, Iowa 2 years ago. The Federal Emergency Management System, or FEMA, has delegated over $22 million for the buyouts. The city will purchase the properties, demolish the homes, and use the area as open space. The next few days are bound to be loud and a bit dangerous. Division Chief Luke Smith of Sioux Falls Fire and Rescue says the biggest risk is posed by fireworks that are duds, the ones that don't explode or streak into the sky as advertised.
28: Big medical emergencies that we've had from individuals who go to relight that firework. They go to check at the artillery shell to see if it went off, and that's when those injuries happen. If an injury does happen, first thing is going to be called 911.
26: The best advice for duds, let them be until the next morning. And a word of caution, Sioux Falls police will have extra officers on patrol looking for illegal fireworks being used. If it explodes or flies, it's illegal within city limits, and tickets start at $107. From all of us here at the Kelo.com News.

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2: Thunderstorms possible in the Sioux Falls area this evening, but more likely overnight, and they could be strong or severe with large hail and strong winds, but also heavy rainfall could create some flash flooding type problems. That should end tomorrow morning. Then after a cloudy, smoky day, a high 86, more thunderstorms tomorrow night. I'm Jay Trobeck.
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Mark Levin here. Our number, 877-381-3811, 877-381-3811. What is it that we celebrate and acknowledge on July 4th, 250 years ago? Well, we had delegates sent from the colonies to the Second Continental Congress in Philadelphia. On July 4th, they issued a declaration. A declaration stating why they were prepared to go to war for their independence from the British Empire, the most powerful military force on the planet. The men who would sign this document were signing a death warrant. The British were actually very brutal. Very brutal. And if they caught any of them, they would have hanged them. It also meant their families were on the line, their farms and businesses were on the line. Very, very brave men and women, men, I should say. And even so, only about 40% of the population supported them. About 30% did not, and about 30% were neutral. But what was it about July 4th that was so special? The Declaration of Independence. Okay, big deal, right? Now, the big deal is this. Never before had a document contained the kind of philosophy about individualism, about humanity, about representative government. Never before in all of human history was a country, people, willing to go to war over these beliefs. These beliefs came from the Judeo-Christian values and principles. They came from the Enlightenment. We know this just by reading it. We also know because the main author of the first draft of the Declaration said so, Thomas Jefferson. Now, these men didn't agree on all matters. Some were agrarian, some were more city-like and so forth, but they agreed on the principles. On the principles. What makes this especially remarkable and rare, they're prepared to go to war

Not for power. They were prepared to go to war for liberty. And not just their own liberty, but for the liberty of all the inhabitants of America. What did they say? They weren't bashful about what they believed. They talked about unalienable rights. What does that mean? That these are rights that are not subject to government, not subject to being removed or destroyed, because they're God-given unalienable rights as a matter of birth. This was a new idea.

0: National Weather Service in Sioux Falls has issued a severe thunderstorm warning for southwestern Kingsbury County in east central South Dakota, Sanborn County in east central South Dakota, northwestern Lake County in east central South Dakota, southeastern Beadle County in east central South Dakota, northern Minor County in east central South Dakota, until 6 p.m. At 5:08 p.m., severe thunderstorms were located along a line extending from near Cavour to 9 miles west of Carthage to 8 miles northeast of Loomis, moving east at 50 miles an hour. These are destructive storms for Forestburg, South Dakota, Artesian, South Dakota, and Carthage, South Dakota. Hazard, 90 miles an hour wind gusts and quarter-size hail. Source, MesoNet. At 4:54 p.m., a 90 miles an hour wind gust was reported at a MesoNet site 8 miles east of Albina, South Dakota. Impact, you are in a life-threatening situation. Flying debris may be deadly to those caught without shelter. Mobile homes will be heavily damaged or destroyed. Homes and businesses will have substantial roof and window damage. Expect extensive tree damage and power outages. Severe thunderstorms will be near Carthage around 5:15 p.m. Lake Thompson State Recreation Area around 5:25 p.m. Remain alert for a possible tornado. Tornadoes can develop quickly from severe thunderstorms. If you spot a tornado, go at once into the basement or small central room in a sturdy structure. For your protection, move to an interior room on the lowest floor of a building. This is an extremely dangerous situation with...
1: That's a universal truth, is it not? So they come together, truth be told, the Revolutionary War had already actually begun in Boston and New York and other parts of the colonies. And they came together from South Carolina and Georgia, Massachusetts and New York and Pennsylvania and Virginia. They came together. And in a very short order, they wrote this, or agreed to this, Declaration of Independence. There were five drafts in all. We're celebrating on July 4th not just a document. We're celebrating the reason, the purpose for this country. The Constitution is a governing document. It's the most magnificent governing document ever drafted by human beings. But the Declaration serves as the principal basis for everything. It's concise, and yet it's expansive in its application. The Declaration is rejected by Barack Obama. He used to leave out the part about the Creator. He was mentioned several times in the document. It is rejected by Mamdani, who's going to do grave damage to our celebration because he plans to give a speech. I went back when I wrote one of my books, ladies and gentlemen, and I looked at the speech that Woodrow Wilson gave on a July 4th, 1914. Woodrow Wilson was an early American Marxist. He'd been a professor. He'd been president of Princeton. He was a radical ideologue, progeny of Marx. That's why I wrote American Marxism, so you would understand all that. And he gave a speech on the steps outside of Independence Hall in Philadelphia on that July 4th, essentially eviscerating the document. Don't pay attention to the first part of the Declaration, he essentially said. Pay attention to the second half of the document. You see, the first half of the document lays out the purpose for the revolution and the purpose for the nation. The second half is a list of grievances against the king. Woodrow Wilson said, look, back then, in 1776, these colonists, these Americans, they had their own issues. And they espoused them. And the key is that they raised all these concerns with the king. And he said, look, we're new, 1914. We have our own issues. We have our own problems, our own society. We have a right, just as they did, to assert what we believe the country is about. We're not required to parrot and mimic what they said in 1776 on July 4th, and he says it again in front of Independence Hall, 1914. And so they go to the list of grievances, and I suspect Mondami and the others will do it, because they don't believe in the first part of the Declaration. If you're a Marxist and an Islamist, you can't. Because your ideology is not about, it's not about the founding of America. It's not about the Declaration and the principles that undergird it. But you're more than happy to regurgitate the list of the problems that they presented to the king, because that's what it's all about, you see. Not these fundamental principles, no. Fundamental beliefs and values, no, we're rejecting those. It's about all the problems you want to raise with society and government. That's the focus. Not long thereafter, another president, Coolidge, a great, great president. He gave a speech almost at the exact same spot as Woodrow Wilson in front of Independence Hall about the Declaration of Independence. And he basically condemned Wilson and condemned what Wilson said. And Coolidge said, these are not old ideas. These are not ideas just for one generation of Americans. These are universal. These are ideas that should exist in perpetuity. They go back to Aristotle. They go back to Locke. They're not to be dismissed for some kind of a new ideology. This is our founding belief system, the Declaration of Independence. So Coolidge basically used the opportunity to straighten out Wilson. When Barack Obama spoke, he did the same thing Wilson did. Because, you know, they all, with their little cheat sheets, they see what the prior Marxists have said. The Declaration of Independence is the most concise, substantive, ingenious statement of who we are as a people. The problem for the Marxists, for the Islamists, for the fascists, is that in order to embrace the Declaration of Independence, you must condemn them. This is why I've written in two books, and I've stated here over and over again, and others have regurgitated what I've said long time ago, that these ideologies that came out of Marx, that came out of the American Marxists, that come out of these Islamists, are utterly incompatible with Americanism. That's why their candidates now openly trash our country and seek to destroy it. More when I return.
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9: A lifetime isn't measured in speeches. It's measured in actions. Larry Roden spent his life ranching, welding, serving on the school board, as a deacon in his church, a volunteer basketball coach. Long before he was governor, Larry Roden was serving his community. Not for attention, not for headlines. That's just who he is. As governor, he kept serving, delivering the largest property tax cut in South Dakota history, putting $1,000 or more back in families' pockets, reducing violent crime, murder, meth, and robberies by double digits. Standing up for life, banning the abortion pill, and defending our Second Amendment rights, earning him the endorsement of the NRA. Some politicians spend a lifetime pretending to be somebody else. Larry Roden spent his lifetime showing us who he is. July 28th, Governor Larry Roden, keeping South Dakota strong, safe, free, and built to last. Paid for by Roden for governor.
10: I served almost 6 years in the Army.
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14: Look for thunderstorms this evening and especially overnight, and they could be strong or severe. Also, some areas of heavy rainfall possible in addition to the hail and damaging wind threat. Then tomorrow, thunderstorms end in the morning. A south breeze 10 to 20, high of 86. Thunderstorms redeveloping late in the day, and they could be on the strong side. From the Storm Center, Keller Land TV, I'm meteorologist Jay Trowback.
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0: The majority of Democrats say they would vote for a democratic socialist, and they view socialism favorably. If we don't do something about these colleges and universities, we're never going to recover from this. Also, we're importing people who believe these foreign ideologies. And this is what the Democrat Party wants. Once again, the last book I wrote is called On Power. They're about power. They're not about the Declaration, the Constitution, capitalism. Because keep something in mind. You and I don't believe in a powerful central government. 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These so-called nationalists, populists. No. No. There are guardrails in our system. 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And those guardrails are crucial for whomever wants to do whatever. 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
3: I'm Taylor Riggs, and this is the Fox Business Report.
4: The major averages ending the shortened trading holiday week mixed after the June jobs report pointed to slower than expected growth in the labor market. 57,000 new jobs were added in June, well below forecast, while the unemployment rate ticked lower to 4.2%. The weak jobs report is leading investors to readjust their expectations for an interest rate hike by the Fed. Semiconductors extending steep losses. Shares of Micron Technologies fell 6% despite receiving praise from President Trump for the company's $250 million investment in Trump accounts. The Dow notching its 20th record close of the year and rising 595 points. NASDAQ up 207. S&P 500 was flat. Shares of Tesla fell 7.5% despite the EV maker reporting vehicle deliveries for the second quarter that far exceeded Wall Street expectations. That's your Fox Business Report. 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
10: Thunderstorms possible in the Sioux Falls area this evening, but more likely overnight, and they could be strong or severe with large hail and strong winds, but also heavy rainfall could create some flash flooding type problems. That should end tomorrow morning. Then after a cloudy, smoky day, a high 86, more thunderstorms tomorrow night. I'm Jay Trobeck.
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1: Hey, ladies and gentlemen, there are a lot of hucksters out there, podcasters, among others. They go on and on about, you know, if your favorite tax cuts and you do this, you know, you do, basically if you adopt the Reagan agenda, you're going to get creamed, you're going to lose. There are others, like the Veep, who says, you know, basically the days of Milton Friedman are over, he's more a Hamiltonian. Now, to a lot of people, they don't know what he's talking about because they're not familiar with those men in terms of policy. Let me explain something. One of the great admirers of Milton Friedman was Ronald Reagan. And Reagan sought to adhere, as much as he could, as much as any president can, to many of the ideas and beliefs of Milton Friedman. Milton Friedman was a laissez-faire economist. And Reagan's position was, that's the basis from where we start. I also want to remind you that school choice was Milton Friedman's invention. That was his idea. I spoke to him many decades ago about it, and Landmark Legal Foundation litigated on behalf of school choice. It was his idea in the 1950s. He had great ideas across the board for many of the entitlement programs and so forth. I will also remind you that the economy during Reagan's 8 years had massive growth, massive expansion. The economy in the United States grew 25% during the Reagan years. We've never seen anything like it before. Never. It was massive. And I'll remind you also that Reagan won two of the biggest landslides in Republican electoral history. His election and his reelection. The popular vote and the Electoral College vote. And the second time around, he won every single state except Minnesota, which he lost by 3,000 votes to Mondale, who he was running against. So just a flip of 1,500 votes, he would have won every single state. I want you to think about that. So when you have people downplaying Milton Friedman or downplaying Ronald Reagan, I don't really think they know what the hell they're talking about. They're embracing these Pat Buchanan ideologies and big government ideologies and a centralized government ideologies. Now, Alexander Hamilton was a great man. And you'll hear about Alexander Hamilton and how he created basically the financial basis for the national government, which needed a lot of help after the Articles of Confederation and after the Revolutionary War. But Hamilton wasn't just about that. His archenemies were James Madison and Thomas Jefferson. Now, why would that be? Because Hamilton took a very, very liberal view of the Constitution. When it came to the First National Bank during Washington's administration, Washington asked his Secretary of the Treasury, Hamilton, what he thought about it. He asked his Secretary of State, Jefferson, what he thought about it. He asked Madison what he thought about it. Hamilton was all in. Jefferson and Madison said, wait a minute. There's no constitutional authority for a national central bank, a government-run bank. The states can have all the banks they want. The private sector can have all the banks they want. Washington sided with Hamilton. Madison, the father of the Constitution, says, where does this authority come from? Hamilton said, the implied powers of the Constitution. Implied powers? Jefferson said, there are no implied powers And implied power means you can do whatever you want. There's the text of the Constitution, the meaning of the words, the context of the adoption of the Constitution, but there's no implied powers. We fought like hell in Philadelphia for 5 months. There's nothing about implied powers. After the Washington administration, the National Bank was eliminated, but it came up again. It came up again under the presidency of Andrew Jackson, who opposed the National Bank, who opposed it. What I'm getting at here is this. There's a reason why Alexander Hamilton is considered the greatest of the founding fathers by the left. There's a reason why there's a play called Hamilton and not a play called Madison. And not a play called George Mason. And so forth. Now, it's very interesting, as I write in my book on power, you may recall Hamilton and Madison and John Jay, to a lesser extent, he'd be the first Chief Justice, but nonetheless. You might be surprised because they advocated strongly for the Constitution and the limiting power because the states were not going to ratify the Constitution if they heard about these implied powers, among other things. But then Hamilton moved. And so if we ever do get J.D. here, I would like to have this discussion. Because, ladies and gentlemen, here's the deal. You know, the Marxists believe the world begins today. American history doesn't matter. Declaration, Constitution, they don't really matter. Just like Woodrow Wilson said, we've got problems today, we've got issues today, and we get to decide how we're going to resolve these without the limitations placed on us 200 some years ago. We have our own society, our own representatives. And so they seek to cut us from the moorings of the nation. So it'd be just another failed country doing stupid things. But that's not why we're great. We're not great because government bureaucrats and politicians have great ideas. We're great because their power is limited. Because you have great ideas. Maybe you have stupid ideas. But the idea is you'll do as you wish. Other people will do as they wish. But the Marxists, the American Marxists, they believe the world begins today. Because that's what Marx tells them. All this past history is poison. All it does is drag us down. Poisons our thought processes. The world begins today. We take in new information and we apply it, unbound from historical perspectives or acts, because they hold us back as human beings. We need a completely clean slate. You know, Edmund Burke talked about the import of experience, one generation to the next, teaching each generation along the way, learning from each generation along the way. Marx says, that's bogus. That's bogus. Keep in mind, he also says religion needs to go. The nuclear family need to go. Why? Because we have great new ideas. We can't be anchored down by these old ideas and these old associations and these old social arrangements. Religion, he said, is mysticism. The family structure exists for the family, not for the greater good of society. This is who this so-called democratic socialist movement is all about. And so I would encourage us to explain to some of our brothers and sisters who are Republicans and otherwise, you're dabbling in a toxic water. When you say, oh, yeah, well, we want to use government for the interests of the people. Of course, government is supposed to be for the interests of the people, but in the context of its limitations. You know, it's not like there isn't government activity.

0: National Weather Service in Sioux Falls has issued a severe thunderstorm warning for southeastern Sanborn County in east central South Dakota, western Lake County in east central South Dakota, Minor County in east central South Dakota, northern Hanson County in southeastern South Dakota, until 6:30 p.m. At 5:44 p.m., severe thunderstorms were located along a line extending from Fedora to near Roswell to 6 miles west of Carnova, moving east at 40 miles an hour. Hazard, 70 miles an hour wind gusts and quarter-size hail. Source, radar indicated. Impact, hail damage to vehicles is expected. Expect considerable tree damage. Wind damage is also likely to mobile homes, roofs, and outbuildings. Severe thunderstorms will be near Howard, Carnova, Vilas, and Roswell around 5:50 p.m. Winford around 6 p.m. Lake Herman State Park in Orland around 6:10 p.m. Madison around 6:15 p.m. Remain alert for a possible tornado. Tornadoes can develop quickly from severe thunderstorms. If you spot a tornado, go at once into the basement or small central room in a sturdy structure. For your protection, move to an interior room on the lowest floor of a building. Repeating, a severe thunderstorm warning has been issued until 6:30 p.m. for the following counties in South Dakota: Lake, Sanborn, Hanson, and Minor.
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4: Look for thunderstorms this evening and especially overnight, and they could be strong or severe. Also, some areas of heavy rainfall possible in addition to the hail and damaging wind threat. Then tomorrow, thunderstorms end in the morning. A south breeze 10 to 20, high of 86. Thunderstorms redeveloping late in the day, and they could be on the strong side. From the Storm Center at Keloland TV, I'm meteorologist Jay Trowback.
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0: The National Weather Service in Sioux Falls has issued a severe thunderstorm warning for Southern Lake County in east central South Dakota, northwestern Minnehaha County in southeastern South Dakota, southeastern Minor County in east central South Dakota, northern McCook County in southeastern South Dakota, northeastern Hanson County in southeastern South Dakota, until 6:30 p.m. At 5:51 p.m., severe thunderstorms were located along a line extending from near Roswell to Conova to near Spencer in McCook County, moving east at 40 miles an hour. Hazard, 70 miles an hour wind gusts and quarter-size hail. Source, radar indicated. Impact, hail damage to vehicles is expected. Expect considerable tree damage. Wind damage is also likely to mobile homes, roofs, and outbuildings. Severe thunderstorms will be near Conova around 5:55 p.m. Salem around 6 p.m. Orland around 6:10 p.m. Remain alert for a possible tornado. Tornadoes can develop quickly from severe thunderstorms. If you spot a tornado, go at once into the basement or small central room in a sturdy structure. For your protection, move to an interior room on the lowest floor of a building. Repeating, a severe thunderstorm warning has been issued until 6:30 p.m. for the following counties in South Dakota: Lake, McCook, Minnehaha, Hanson, and Minor.
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2: Mm-hmm. Faster. Okay. I just decided today was a good day to get into some of these things, given July 4th is right upon us. This is July 2nd. We will not be here tomorrow. So this is the last time I'm talking to you before July 4th. And this is a very exciting period to me, 250 years. But it's also a very grave situation that we're in right now. Some people blow this off. They say you're overreacting and say, no, you're not. We're facing threats and enemies we've never faced like this before, certainly not in an organized fashion. The Democrat Party is led by weasels and quislings and weaklings, and so that party is doomed. And you listen to these candidates. Some of them are 29 years old. They're failed lawyers. They've accomplished nothing. AOC accomplished nothing. Got this guy in Maine who accomplished nothing. He's a horrid human being. Got this guy in New Jersey. Literally was working with a blind sheik. Stunning. Shocking. You've got individuals who support Hamas and other terror groups running for office and winning the Democrat primaries. Now, there's not a lot we Republicans can do about Democrat primaries. But we have to make sure when it comes to the general elections, we do everything humanly possible to stop these people. Or we will lose our country. They've tried everything. Open borders. That's why this birthright citizenship decision. Listen, ignore the buffoons, some of whom claim to be conservative. What's the big deal? We'll pass legislation. It doesn't work that way. This is a singularly disastrous decision. Disastrous because the court majority was cowardly. They knew what jurisdiction meant back then, and we know what it means today. Nobody contemplated illegal aliens having children in this country who would be citizens. Nobody. I don't care if they write 100 pages or 1,000 pages to try and make the case. There is no case to be made. We're up against these Islamists. We're up against these communists. They don't play by the rules. They use our system to destroy our system. I fear that apart from a handful of individuals, we don't know how to fight back, and so we dismiss it. Country goes through cycles and phases. No, excuse me.
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9: He once represented his country. Now he's charged with defacing a national monument. I'm Lisa Lacera, Fox News. A former U.S. Olympian is charged with a felony after prosecutors say he vandalized the Lincoln Memorial reflecting pool.
10: David Hearn, a former Olympic canoe racer, is charged with a felony count of destruction of government property. Accused by U.S. Attorney Jeanine Pirro of intentionally ripping part of the painted blue liner from the renovated reflecting pool last month.
11: National Park Service employees observed Hearn actually forcefully and violently pulling up and removing the bottom liner with both hands.
10: Hearn says he reached into the pool to examine coating already peeled and briefly touched a chunk still attached to the pool. If convicted, the felony can carry a 10-year prison sentence.
9: Fox's Jared Halpern at the White House. A steamy holiday weekend for millions of Americans from the Midwest to the Northeast, the nation's capital, under a heat warning.
12: And D.C. isn't alone. Nearly 200 million Americans battling temperatures north of 90 degrees through the holiday weekend. It's shaping up to be the hottest 4th of July in the Northeast and, of course, across the Mid-Atlantic states in more than a decade.
9: Fox Weather's Michael Estime on the National Mall. AAA says just over 72 million people expected to travel this 4th of July weekend.
13: So even though airfare is higher, gas prices are higher than they were a year ago, that is not stopping people from getting out there. Folks at AAA say most people are going to drive this Independence Day, just over 61 million, with another roughly 6 million catching a flight.
9: Fox Business's Grady Trimble in Chicago. A grand jury indicts Louisiana's attorney general in a fight over changes to the local courts. 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
9: A federal appeals court blocks the firing of 19 intelligence officers assigned to DEI programs.
16: 17 CIA officers and two with the Office of the Director of National Intelligence were placed on leave in February of last year and told they'd be fired. President Trump ordered an end to the diversity, equity, inclusion, and accessibility initiatives they'd been assigned to. A federal judge eventually last March blocked the firings, saying these were career officers in the wrong place at the wrong time and should be given a chance to appeal or apply for other jobs. Now a panel of the Fourth Circuit Court of Appeals in Virginia upholds that ruling 2-1, citing the officers' due process rights under agency regulations. The dissenting judge says agency directors have unfettered discretion to fire employees and hopes the Supreme Court takes the case and agrees. Chris Foster, Fox News.
9: A hockey legend is coming back for another season.
17: The NHL's all-time leading scorer is not done yet. The Washington Capitals have agreed to a one-year deal with Alex Ovechkin, paving the way for the 40-year-old to return for a 22nd NHL season. Ovechkin was contemplating retirement, saying earlier this year that he'd consult with his family and the Capitals before coming to a decision. But in a statement Thursday, Ovechkin said in part, quote, "I'm healthy. I love playing hockey and competing to win. I'm excited to come back and join my teammates so we can fight for a playoff spot and have a chance to win."
9: Fox's Tony Genualdo. Ovechkin has 929 career goals, passing Wayne Gretzky in April of 2025 for the most in league history. New polling suggests the World Cup has excited soccer fans and gotten the interest of many Americans. The poll from Ipsos and the Associated Press finds about 6 in 10 soccer fans were extremely or very excited about the U.S. advancing. That's much better than the 25% of Americans overall who said the same. About half of soccer fans say the U.S. role in co-hosting the World Cup is going at least very well, but there's less enthusiasm for FIFA's role. I'm Lee Silasera. This is Fox News.
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2: 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Our number, 877-381-3811. 877-381-3811. To kind of continue where we left off, you've heard of people saying, I'm a nationalist, I'm a populist, right? What does that mean? I put America first. No, that's not what it means. If you put America first, you're a patriot. You believe in Americanism. What is nationalism, populism? First of all, we're a republic, right? We're not a democracy. And that's a good thing. Because we don't want people voting on our property rights, do we? We don't want people voting on whether we can keep our income, do we? No. Remember our declaration we talked about the first hour? We have rights that belong to us, given to us by God. People don't get to vote and take them away or alter them and so forth and so on. So I don't know what populism actually means. It was a word that was used in the late 1800s by socialists. Populists. Now, what's a nationalist? Again, there's some confusion there. It's not about Americanism, America first, a nationalist. We have a federal system, right? We have states, states' rights, local rights. You and I don't want an all-powerful central government, do we? Well, if we do, that's not the Constitution, is it? And how does that differ from what the Marxists and these so-called democratic socialists are pushing? No, we are constitutional conservatives. So people who spin you, who push this stuff, are really quite ignorant. We're not nationalists, we're not populists. We're constitutionalists. Now, Theodore Roosevelt, very interesting. The president was at the library yesterday. I thought it was beautiful. I thought his speech was one of the greatest he's ever given, quite frankly. It was hilarious. He was very charismatic. He was very substantive and so forth. Roosevelt was heroic. Bigger than life. He was. But he was no conservative. Roosevelt pushed what he called a new nationalism. And he wrote about it in the New Republic. And I wrote about him writing about it in one of my books. And I went back and I got a copy of that article, the original, and I read it. Roosevelt believed in a very active government, first as governor of New York, which is why they wanted to get him the hell out of there, and then as president of the United States. His new nationalism was a progressive, quote-unquote, political platform. And he introduced it in a speech in Kansas in 1910. And he later wrote about it, and it was published. And it became the foundation for his 1912 campaign. We ran third party in the Bull Moose Party, but the official name of that party was the Progressive Party. And he argued vehemently for a much stronger federal government. He argued for human welfare over property rights, whatever that meant. He argued for strong regulation of labor, strong regulation of industry. As I said, significant federal authority. He wanted significantly higher taxes on wealth. In other words, much of the left-wing agenda

that we talk about today. It wasn't all that different from Woodrow Wilson's agenda. Now, this may shock some of you, I understand. He called it the new nationalism. I get it. But that's what he promoted. So when people talk about Theodore Roosevelt's one of my favorite presidents, and I get that, I really do, you do need to understand that he was really the first so-called progressive president. And he ran on the Progressive Party, Bull Moose Party, third party. And as a result of that, the sitting president, who had been his vice president, Howard Taft, lost. Roosevelt lost, and Woodrow Wilson came in. A disaster. See, my view is we've had enough powerful centralized government. It's enough already. And one day it'll be handed over to the Marxist Islamists. It'll be there for the taking. One of the strengths of our system, as was envisioned and originally set up, was you don't have all this centralized power except where you're supposed to have it. And the power belongs in the states, so it's much more difficult for, say, the Marxists and the Islamists to walk in and have an entire infrastructure ready to go. And the Democrats keep pushing that, don't they? National health care. National this, national that, national housing, national that. Yeah, exactly. This is a totalitarian mindset. So when people push this nationalism, populism, new nationalism, they have an obligation, as far as I'm concerned, to explain to us, beyond the generalizations and the slogans, what exactly do they mean and what are its limits and how do we draw those limits, especially when people come to power who mean us no good. Remember what we've talked about before on power. Remember what Montesquieu said in The Spirit of the Laws. What did he say? Power must check power. When you look at your Constitution, that's what it's all about. Separation of powers. Powers divided between this new federal government and the state governments. And then, of course, the power of the individual, the sovereign, each of you. The more you centralize government, I don't care if you make it a populist centralization, a nationalist centralization, whatever you want to call it, the more you are destroying the entire purpose of this country, the Declaration. The more you are destroying the constitutional limits on power. Let's take it one step further. Why do we believe

0: National Weather Service in Sioux Falls has issued a tornado warning for Southern Lake County in East Central South Dakota until 6:45 p.m. At 6:13 p.m., severe thunderstorms capable of producing both tornadoes and extensive straight-line wind damage were located near Orland or near Lake Herman State Park, moving east at 40 miles an hour. Hazard, tornado and half-dollar-size hail. Source, radar indicated rotation. Impact, flying debris will be dangerous to those caught without shelter. Mobile homes will be damaged or destroyed. Damage to roofs, windows, and vehicles will occur. Tree damage is likely. These dangerous storms will be near Madison, Lake Herman State Park, in Orland around 6:20 p.m. Wentworth around 6:25 p.m. Take cover now. Move to a basement or an interior room on the lowest floor of a sturdy building. Avoid windows. If you are outdoors, in a mobile home, or in a vehicle, move to the closest substantial shelter and protect yourself from flying debris. This cluster of thunderstorms is capable of producing tornadoes and widespread significant wind damage. Do not wait to see or hear the tornado. For your protection, move to an interior room on the lowest floor of a building. Repeating, a tornado warning has been issued until 6:45 p.m. for the following county, Lake, South Dakota.
1: I prefer Hamilton to Friedman. These kinds of individuals that I'm talking about, this representative, soon to be representative in Colorado, she would agree with Hamilton about implied powers, about necessary and proper powers to execute and institute laws. And so what are the limits? There are no limits. There are no limits. Nationalism, populism, which to me is socialist-like. It's not capitalism, and it's certainly not republicanism, small-r republicanism. It's not constitutionalism. Everybody thinks they're smarter than Aristotle, Cicero, Locke, Montesquieu, the founding fathers. They all think they're smarter. Why are they smarter? They're not smarter. Because they managed to get elected to office, they're smarter? No. It means they managed to get elected to office. That's all. You know, the opinion of most politicians in this country is very low, and yet we are willing to confer on them choices about our health care, choices about our educational system, choices about on and on and on. Why? Why is that? What we are celebrating on July 4th is our independence from a monarchy, a dictatorship. For what? For our liberty, for our unalienable rights, for our individual sovereignty. We're not celebrating nationalism and populism. We're celebrating Americanism. I'll be right back.
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0: The National Weather Service in Sioux Falls has issued a severe thunderstorm warning for Moody County in East Central South Dakota, Lake County in East Central South Dakota, Northern Minnehaha County in Southeastern South Dakota, Extreme Eastern Minor County in East Central South Dakota, Northeastern McCook County in Southeastern South Dakota, until 7 p.m. At 6:20 p.m., severe thunderstorms were located along a line extending from near Ramona to Madison to near Montrose, moving east at 45 miles an hour. Hazard, 60 miles an hour wind gusts and quarter-size hail. Source, radar indicated. Impact, hail damage to vehicles is expected. Expect wind damage to roofs, siding, and trees. Severe thunderstorms will be near Madison, Wentworth, and Nunda around 6:25 p.m. Coleman and Chester around 6:30 p.m. Other locations in the path of these severe thunderstorms include Flandreau, Eagan, Del Rapids, and Trent. Remain alert for a possible tornado. Tornadoes can develop quickly from severe thunderstorms. If you spot a tornado, go at once into the basement or small central room in a sturdy structure. For your protection, move to an interior room on the lowest floor of a building. Repeating, a severe thunderstorm warning has been issued until 7 p.m. for the following counties in South Dakota: Lake, McCook, Minnehaha, Moody, and Minor.
1: Populist. Until you go back and research what it is. It's the language of the socialists. When you say you're more Hamiltonian than Milton Friedman, it's very interesting because Hamilton, as I've pointed out to you now, was really, let me put it this way, Jefferson and Madison were repulsed by Hamilton as time went on before he died from the duel. And they felt that he double-crossed the states because he supported the Constitution, and then he supported an interpretation of the Constitution that many of the most left-wing justices would support. I'm not putting him down. I'm explaining history. Hamilton's perspective, by the way, won the day early on. And this is typically the case. You know, those of us who fight for limited government, individual freedom, economic freedom, and so forth, we're always on defense. We're always on defense because most people don't understand liberty because they've never experienced the opposite. And so they figure it'll always be here. Even if they vote for a socialist or a communist or whatever it is. And it's not the case. Reagan explained it, others explained it. It's one generation away from being eliminated. That's why when you go online and you say people say, calm down, everything's fine. Nobody's hyper. But people who see clearly understand what's at stake. And it's not a time to, quote unquote, calm down. It's a time to engage. Engage. That's the whole point. The other side is engaged in destroying our society. And that's the truth. Let's see here. Between the 23rd of August and the 11th of September this year, 1910, Mr. Roosevelt made a journey of nearly 5,500 miles. In the course of that journey, he gave addresses in 14 states. The audiences which gathered at the meetings, which had been arranged in advance, numbered certainly a third of a million. And it goes on. If an unprejudiced, thoughtful American who had left this country in 1895 and spent 15 years in a remote region away from all news of the world, had returned in the summer of 1910, he would, within a few days of his arrival, have been impressed with the change that had taken place in a public opinion and even in the public point of view. Again, this is from 1910. When he left, public opinion was hard. That is, when Roosevelt did. Rather sordid, decidedly materialistic. Very placent. Now, I want to remind you, it's my recollection that Marx died in the 1850s, give or take. So this was about a half a century after Marx died. Roosevelt was well aware of who Marx was, as was Wilson, as were all these so-called progressives, or I call them, as you know, American Marxists. And let's see if I can get deeper into this with you. So this idea of centralized government, centralized economic decisions, it's not a new idea. It's just a bad idea. You know, this thing about the Constitution. It was Woodrow Wilson who wrote and said, "The Constitution is like the human body. All the organs have to work together. Government's like a human body. All the organs have to work together." This so-called separation of power, separation of human organs, will kill us. The human body, whether the individual or the society, can't function with separation of power this way.

0: The National Weather Service in Sioux Falls has issued a severe thunderstorm warning for southeastern Davison County in southeastern South Dakota, southwestern McCook County in southeastern South Dakota, southern Hanson County in southeastern South Dakota, northern Hutchinson County in southeastern South Dakota, until 7:15 p.m. At 6:26 p.m., severe thunderstorms were located along a line extending from near Alexandria to near Milltown to near Parkston, moving east at 30 miles an hour. Hazard, 60 miles an hour wind gusts and half-dollar size hail. Source, radar indicated. Impact, hail damage to vehicles is expected. Expect wind damage to roofs, siding, and trees. Severe thunderstorms will be near Emory and Milltown around 6:30 p.m. Clayton around 6:35 p.m. Bridgewater around 6:45 p.m. Remain alert for a possible tornado. Tornadoes can develop quickly from severe thunderstorms. If you spot a tornado, go at once into the basement or small central room in a sturdy structure. For your protection, move to an interior room on the lowest floor of a building. Repeating, a severe thunderstorm warning has been issued until 7:15 p.m. for the following counties in South Dakota: McCook, Davison, Hanson, and Hutchinson.
1: As a grand jury returned a felony indictment for destruction of property.
2: We have about a half a dozen other cases. Some of them will be misdemeanors, and some of them could be less, like a violation. But we're reviewing every case based upon the evidence and reviewing all of the reports.
1: Hearn denies the allegations he could see 10 years in prison. Wildfires continue to burn in Colorado.
3: We're currently tracking somewhere around 150-plus losses of structures. It's likely more than that, as I said, and we haven't even got into where smoke damage might have occurred.
1: Governor Jared Polis, America, is listening to Fox News.
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10: Look for thunderstorms this evening and especially overnight, and they could be strong or severe. Also, some areas of heavy rainfall possible in addition to the hail and damaging wind threat. Then tomorrow, thunderstorms end in the morning. A south breeze 10 to 20, high of 86. Thunderstorms redeveloping late in the day, and they could be on the strong side. From the storms, Eric Elloland TV, I'm meteorologist Jay Trobeck.
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1: All right. There we are. 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Please help make a difference now and for the next generation. And this is the organization, the ministry through which to do it. Now, during that little break, I was refreshing myself on the speech in 1910, the new nationalism that Roosevelt gave and was later written as an article. It is very radical. It is very left-wing, and you need to understand that this idea of socialism is not new. It's been tried and tried and tried again throughout Europe before here. This idea of communism is not new. It's quite old, actually. And they act like it's new when it's not, but I find it interesting in particular that the least accomplished among us are the most vociferous for these ideologies. Look at Bernie Sanders. He's never done anything. Look at AOC. She's never done anything. Look at Mondami. He's never done anything. But they give these speeches about society and economics and justice and equality. You know, you have people applying these ideologies to our lives, to real world. That's not the way it's supposed to work. I always try to explain, Americanism, capitalism are not ideologies. Now, they're philosophies, but what's an ideology? An ideology is a fanatical belief in something that you will pursue no matter what. the conservative belief system or the Declaration or the Constitution, it creates an environment for you to make decisions, to make individual decisions, right? That's not an ideology. Make whatever decisions you want. Good decisions, bad decisions, left-wing decisions, right-wing decisions, doesn't matter. But an ideology compels a certain type of approach and the institution of that approach and the all of society instituting that approach. That's completely different. Now, I don't know how many more people have to die to demonstrate that communism is a defective, beyond defective ideology. That Marx's discussion about the human functioning and so forth is utterly defective, that he does not understand human beings. I don't know how many more people have to die to prove this point, or suffer, or imprison these police states. It's a defective ideology. It utterly misreads human nature. And yet, what you see in these communist dictatorships is they try and force the ideology on the people, even though it doesn't work. What's the biggest problem with communism? The biggest problem is it's anti-human being. You have an independent free will, not under communism. You've got a brain, the ability to reason and think things through. Well, under communism, you're not allowed to do that. You march in line toward a goal that's created for you. And so what happens? Freedom is under attack relentlessly. The freedom to think is under attack relentlessly. They're involved in brainwashing and indoctrination constantly. That's why you see in our top universities, there's no academic freedom. None. There's ideology. Ideology. There's no debate, no engagement, unless you put your physical safety on the line. There can't be. Because in order to have paradise, in order to have these parasitical programs and be equal and everything else, you can't have a challenge. You can't have different points of view. No. Everybody has to row in the same direction, march in the same direction, and on and on and on. And we know that's the case because look around the world. That's what it is. Cuba, Nicaragua, North Korea, Communist China. Same applies to Islam and Islamists. In order to accomplish and get to the promised land, you can't have detractors who distract. You can't have any of that. And when I read this Roosevelt New Nationalism, and when I hear about nationalists, populists, these are dangerous thought processes. The people who say don't even know what it means beyond certain slogans and generalities. But they are attacking the Declaration. They are attacking the Constitution. They are attacking the American experiment. This is why you see what people call the overlap between the woke right and the Islamist Marxists. Because in the case of the nationalist populists, they have abandoned what makes America great for some kind of socialism light and central government and all the rest of it. And in the case of the Islamists and Marxists, they've never embraced any of it anyway. And so they want an activist central government. Now, for the Marxist Islamists, but particularly the Marxists, they cover what they're doing. They camouflage it with passion and emotion. You notice they're always yelling at the top of their lungs. They're always saying the same slogans. They're always talking about equality and get the billionaires and the occupiers and the this and the that and so forth. And so if you don't know much, you're there, yeah, that's right. That's right. You need a fair system. Yeah, fair. That's right. What does it even mean? With the woke Reich, R-E-I-C-H, these neo-fascists is what they are. They're attacking our economic system as much as the Marxists do. They're attacking our culture as much as the Marxists do. It does remind me of the 1930s in Germany, where the fascists and the communists are constantly fighting with each other, and yet they have large areas of agreement. But for you and me, the problem is we have no agreement with these people. And they'll take us down. Because the Democrat Party is weak. It's led by very, very weak individuals. I think we've done a better job than most to push this woke Reich out. And I must say, 14 months ago, I was it. There was nobody else doing this. Nobody. Nobody. But now I'm very pleased to say there's many people who have awakened to this and have now grown a pair to fight it. Sometimes you just have to show the way. The same with language. Language is critical. We've talked about this. A couple of years ago, nobody used Marxist and communist on Fox or on talk radio or generally. It's always progressive or socialist. So I came out with my book, American Marxism, and I said, that's enough already. These are Marxists. Stop allowing them to use a different nomenclature in order to softball their ideology. Now we call them what they are, Marxists and communists. I've been telling you now for 2 years about power. Power is the central motivating force in much of humanity, but in the wrong hands, it is the only motivating force. And we wrote, and I talked about negative power, positive power. Remember all that? And the consequences of both, good and bad. Well, now I see on TV and radio, people are saying they're out for power. They're out for, it's very good. I'm glad people are plagiarizing my thoughts and making these statements. It's very good. But then what? Then what? Nothing. Nothing. I'll be right back.
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6: Thunderstorms possible in the Sioux Falls area this evening, but more likely overnight, and they could be strong or severe with large hail and strong winds, but also heavy rainfall could create some flash flooding type problems. That should end tomorrow morning. Then after a cloudy, smoky day, a high 86, more thunderstorms tomorrow night. I'm Jay Trobeck.
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Pennsylvania Assembly Room in downtown Philadelphia, what it is today, was where the Second Continental Congress met to debate, then draft, then adopt the Declaration of Independence, is exactly the same location where they spent 5 months, many years later, debating and adopting the Constitution of the United States. Isn't that amazing? Same place. Same place. History is fascinating. And to those of us who love our country, who believe in our system, who want to defend it and promote it, it's essential. And once you know more and more of our history, it's not only so compelling and intriguing, but it causes you to be even a bigger defender of it. It truly does. And then when you see people coming here, Mandami from Uganda, this woman now in Colorado from Ethiopia, this guy in New Jersey from wherever the hell he is, and on and on and on, and you see the way they talk about our country, their abuses of power, they're condemning our history. We need to stand up to this. The hell do these people think they are? You come into our country, you manage to use our electoral system, you work your way through the Democrat primaries, and you trash our country, you trash our history. All the men and women who've died to secure this nation. A relative handful of punks come in here from the third world? Or punks who are homegrown, who are brainwashed in colleges and universities? What have they contributed to this society? Can you name anything? They haven't contributed anything. They're mobsters. Who push mobster ideologies? That's what communism and socialism and Islamism are. They're mobster ideologies. 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Okay, Rich, did you send me the call link? Because I can't find it. Yeah, it didn't show up, unfortunately. Give me a caller. Go ahead. I didn't hear you.

0: National Weather Service in Sioux Falls has issued a severe thunderstorm warning for Western Pipestone County in southwestern Minnesota, Moody County in east-central South Dakota, Eastern Lake County in east-central South Dakota, northern Minnehaha County in southeastern South Dakota, until 7:45 p.m. At 6:55 p.m., severe thunderstorms were located along a line extending from 8 miles east of Nunda to near Coleman to near Colton, moving east at 35 miles an hour. Hazard, 60 miles an hour wind gusts and quarter-size hail. Source, radar indicated. Impact, hail damage to vehicles is expected. Expect wind damage to roofs, siding, and trees. Severe thunderstorms will be near Coleman and Egan around 7 p.m. Flandreau, Trent, and Del Rapids around 7:05 p.m. Other locations in the path of these severe thunderstorms include Ward. For your protection, move to an interior room on the lowest floor of a building. To report severe weather, contact your nearest law enforcement agency. They will send a report to the National Weather Service office in Sioux Falls. Torrential rainfall is occurring with these storms and may lead to flash flooding. Do not drive your vehicle through flooded roadways. Repeating, a severe thunderstorm warning has been issued until 7:45 p.m. for the following county, Pipestone, Minnesota, and the following counties in South Dakota, Lake, Minnehaha, and Moody.
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6: On hold. I'm Lisa LaSera, Fox News. The mediators for the U.S.-Iran talks say they're paused for now as Iran observes the death of its supreme leader.
7: Qatari officials say that will likely be after the funeral for Iran's supreme leader, Ayatollah Ali Khamenei. Those ceremonies are set to start this weekend, with the burial taking place on July 9th. The latest technical talks reportedly centered around the full reopening of the Strait of Hormuz, as well as unfreezing Iranian assets. Iran's foreign minister says Tehran and Washington will work to establish a communication channel to discuss any violations of the MOU. Iran's parliament speaker and lead negotiator admitted that nuclear inspections will happen, saying they'll have access to just two sites as of now.
6: Fox's Jeff Paul in Tel Aviv. Iran's supreme leader was killed in a U.S. airstrike in February. This is Iran's joint military command has warned that all oil tankers moving through the Strait of Hormuz must use approved routes or face what they're calling a forceful response. Former Olympic canoe racer David Hearn indicted on felony vandalism charges after he was accused of damaging the reflecting pool of the National Mall. U.S. Attorney Jeanine Pirro says Hearn was confronted